0: 2014. They describe what they saw as a brilliant red sphere. They say the center appeared to be a white plasma sun, about the size of a basketball. They say when the orb moved, a second identical one appeared. And they say the orbs were moving as if they were flying in formation.
1: We're also learning that 4 years ago, five members of the Army reported seeing an object shaped like a potato hovering over Cheyenne Mountain. Congress left on a week-long break without extending a key intelligence tool.
2: Legal authority for the government's foremost intelligence-gathering weapon to foil terrorism, FISA Section 702, expires. There's worry about unprecedented vulnerabilities this summer. A bipartisan coalition tanked an emergency FISA extension in Congress. FISA siphons the calls, emails, and texts of foreign intelligence targets. But a court ruling says the government can still track suspect communications, despite a lapse in the law. However, it's unclear if telecommunications companies will provide digital breadcrumbs to the government, lacking a congressional safeguard.
1: Fox's Chad Pergram. Tonight, the Knicks will try to win their first NBA championship since 1973. The Knicks are at Spurs in San Antonio, tipping off at 8:30 p.m. Knicks lead the best of seven series, 3-1. And if they lose tonight, they could still have a win at home. I'm Roger Stern, and this is Fox News.
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5: Tonight, clouds and lows near 66. Clouds are not as warm. Shower and thunderstorm for tomorrow. High at 77. Partly sunny, a passing shower on Monday. The high 69. Partly sunny, a shower in the area Tuesday. High 73. I'm Steve Williams on Rochester's News, Weather, and Traffic Station. 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

0: most viral newsroom. Quick note for you in just a bit here as we roll on the show. Learn more about what's happening around here. 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So you have full access to the website and unlock secret shows, the uncensored bonus shows on thenewsjunkie.com. One of the things I wanted to work in here real quick before I get to this note, I got a grab bag segment here where I'm working in as many of the clips and different things that we could before we get down to it. But the Cruz murder mystery thing where the stepbrother was in a cabin with the stepsister, Anna Kepner, and he ended up killing her. Like, he sexually attacked her and then killed her and then stuffed her under the bed. And then she was found later on. And still, as far as I know, is he? He's not being held now, is he? I don't think, right?
1: I don't think so. I think he's still on like a form of house arrest.
0: Yeah, like he's got a house arrest bracelet on or something, and he's living with some sort of family member or whatever. But I knew there was going to be another shoe that was going to drop here, and it's now one of the family members that is criticizing Anna Kepner's parents, the step grandmother of Anna Kepner.
1: I cannot keep all these people straight.
0: It's impossible.
1: Step-grandmother?
0: I couldn't either. The step-grandmother of the teenager who's charged with murder and sexual abuse aboard the Carnival ship is publicly calling for criminal charges against the adults she claims were responsible. Anna Kepner was violently raped by her younger stepbrother on a cruise ship last fall before she was likely placed in a chokehold and squeezed so hard her eardrums burst. Just a horrific story. She's 18. She was found dead on the Carnival Horizon cruise. And the family members defending this kid are starting to come out of the woodwork. And one of the things I knew we were going to hear it. And they're starting to leak this out. They're saying, first of all, they were drinking. The underage kids, the 18, 17, 16-year-olds, they were drinking and the parents were allowing them to drink or at least knew that they were drinking. And they're blaming that for leading to this situation. It's kind of a crazy thing to think about. Like, the guy you're related to, you're saying, well, if he wasn't drunk, he wouldn't have done this god-awful, terrible thing. That's a very poor excuse for something that is literally murderous behavior. But I knew this was going to come out. And also, the step-grandmother, C-Lane, is saying that they should not have been in a room together since they weren't related, really, and they didn't grow up together. She said, number one, why were those kids in a room together? This is the step-grandmother. It's been said that he was raised to think of her as a sister. They were not raised together. He truly does not remember what happened. He did not change from all the interviews that he has had. He has not changed what he has said at all. If there was any type of memory here, he would be able to say the same exact thing. I am getting the strongest Mackenzie Schirrle vibes.
1: I was just about to say that.
0: That one could ever get. Like, I'm getting, like, his parents are going, he doesn't remember. Like the girl who crashed her vehicle into a car, killing the other two folks.
1: Into a wall.
0: Excuse me, into a brick wall. And the family's like, he doesn't remember. Well, you know, isn't that convenient? He doesn't remember. It's very clear what happened in this case. And the most damning evidence is not about who they put in what room, or like, as Angel says, I drank at that age and I didn't kill my sister. Exactly, right? Yeah, exactly. You could blame this on anything. If they wouldn't have put them together, if they wouldn't have done, you could say all those things. None of it gets even close to excusing any of this stuff. But the truth of the matter is, this is an open and shut case because they have him as the only person going into the cabin with her and the only person coming out of the cabin. They have him with her cell phone that he brought up and then tried to throw away elsewhere.
1: By the way, not that I'm, you know, trying to Monday morning quarterback this or say how he could have done a better job at being a criminal. Who wants to hide a cell phone on a cruise ship and throws it in a trash can? You are on the ocean,
0: bro.
1: They would never have that cell phone. They would never.
0: Yeah, they put it in a trash can and they found it. The stepbrother put it in a trash can and found it. John says she was asking you to get murdered, obviously, Sean. Yeah, I mean, that's sort of the idea here. You can blame this on a million different things. I do think it might come into the case that the alcohol was involved and other things. But it doesn't matter. That doesn't matter. This kid is still clearly a murderer.
1: Did it come, I mean, when they said the thing about alcohol being involved, did it come out that the parents were aware or endorsed it happening, or did it just say that it was involved?
0: I'm not sure yet.
1: You had said early on that you were like, I think these parents kind of let him drink on the cruise.
0: Yes. I believe. That's my theory on what happened here. I think that the parents were a little bit loose on what these kids were doing. Anna Kepner, it appears, engaged in sexual activity with some other guy on the cruise. You don't really know who that is. And then her stepbrother and her were in this same room. And I think there was drinking going on. I think that's what happened. But I think all of this is an attempt by the family to excuse what is just obviously inexcusable, the worst type of human behavior possible.
1: Angel, Angel was the one that said, I drank at that age and didn't kill my sister. Sammy Scam said, I have a stepsister and I never did her.
0: Yeah, imagine that. Yeah, imagine
2: good
0: that.
2: Job. You did the bare minimum.
0: Yeah, congratulations. That's it. It's like, holy cow, for God's sake. Moses, there's all sorts of different kinds of ways you can rob somebody. You could steal something from somebody. But I always wonder what a jury would think about something like this. And tell me from your experience, Moses DeWitt, our attorney, justcallmo.com. Boston police are on the hunt right now for two robbers. They are armed with a gun, and they held up a place. Now, here's the reason why I want to ask you, Mo, if you think this is going to be a damning situation in court, perhaps. The place that they held up with a gun and robbed was a children's lemonade stand in South Boston. An 11-year-old and 12-year-old, daughter and son, who somehow weren't sleeping with each other.
1: Was it a particularly successful lemonade stand?
0: They were selling lemonade. When two people showed up, they flashed a gun and robbed them at gunpoint. Robbed the lemonade stand. Moses, what's the jury going to think about this? How are they going to take this information in?
3: Well, I think these kids learned a valuable lesson that day about self-defense and preparing for an armed gunman. Now, did the kids have a gun?
0: They did not.
1: Did the kids have a permit? Because once in a while you find out that these unpermitted lemonade stands get shut down by code enforcement.
3: They're a real problem in the community.
0: Could you imagine if the cops came out and they said, look, we've heard your concern about this story of a robbery at a lemonade stand. We, too, are on the hunt for the people running the lemonade stand without a license, and we'll try to put them in jail as soon as possible. It was like, holy cow, man. That's the world. You got the good and the bad.

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0: In just a moment. 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One clip real quick before we get into the hot sheet. This is out of Toronto. This was such an unfortunate flub. I just wanted to bring a blooper from a press conference to you here and play it for you guys, Josh and C-Lane. And this is a Toronto police officer had passed away. And the mayor of Toronto, who I guess knew the family, she was doing the press conference about the police officer who had died. And she flubbed. And it was just, All right, here it is. I'll give it to you. Here we go.
1: There are no words that can ease the pain of the family, the loved ones, and the colleagues across the service. They are very much in our thoughts as they face this profound loss.
0: Okay. All right. Like, there's, you know, this is a troublesome time.
2: Wait, she said she was friends with this guy?
0: She said that she was friends with the family, I guess, of this police officer.
2: Maybe, you know, it's something he would have liked.
0: You know? Nobody even cracked a smile, right? Because there's sadness in the air.
1: The pain of the family, the loved ones, and the colleagues across the service. They are very much in our thoughts as they face this profound loss.
0: I think this guy here almost cracked. He was like right around the edges of his mouth. You heard what she said, right? That's what she said. That's the mayor.

0: of Toronto, Canada, with maybe, a bit of a blooper.
1: Maybe if she did know the family that well, maybe that guy, the fallen officer, would have thought that was hilarious.
0: Perhaps. You know? Yeah,
1: I have a cousin that still loves fart jokes. Like, you know, yeah. She's my age. And when we were going to celebrate her birthday one time, I got her a card that had a dumb fart joke on it, and my wife thought it was ridiculous. She's like, don't get your cousin that. It's stupid. And I was like,
2: your wife is right.
1: I go, she's going to love it. She loves stuff like that.
0: If you have a Venn diagram of people who like fart jokes and poop jokes and also ate a lot of glue when they were little, it's a circle. It is a perfect circle.
1: Well, I fed her the glue, so.
0: Just... So you have to kind of deal with the fallout. All right, here we go. Let's do the hot sheet.
1: Let's do it right now.
3: Check the hot sheet. It's in news.
0: Who's looking for the
3: button? Not like real important news.
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1: Too busy reminiscing over fart jokes. It's the hot sheet brought to you by that mortgage guy, Don, and we're going to go through the top five stories in the nonsense news. And this one, I felt kind of bad when I read the headline for this story because an actress has died. And I thought, she was pretty old. Margaret Carey, the perky actress and dancer who just died at 97. She served as the model and inspiration for the Disney animators who created Tinkerbell in the 1953 classic Peter Pan. So she was this actress. She was like 24 when Peter Pan came out. And she had already been on like a family sitcom called The Ruggles, which is from the 50s. And
5: the Ruggles.
1: That was the first TV show. It was like one of the first TV shows.
0: It sounds fake. It sounds like something from Family Guy. Like, sit down and watch The Ruggles, see?
1: People
5: previously
1: did
5: on The Ruggles.
1: They did watch The Ruggles. Last
0: with
1: time.
0: With a Marlboro commercial in the middle of the cartoon like they used to do.
1: There might have been smoking on the Ruggles. Uh-huh. This was 1949 when that show came out. One of the first TV shows to come from Hollywood instead of New York. And then she did this audition for Disney where they just had her dance around in a big soundstage and filmed her. And that's how they got the movements and the shape of Tinkerbell, which is arguably, cool, next to Mickey Mouse, one of Disney's like mascots. It's in all the beginnings of all the Disney movies. She's dead at the age of 97.
0: Damn.
1: The son of this guy. Where did my thing go? The son of this guy right here.
0: Oh.
1: Rick James is correct. Rick James's son is currently locked up in Los Angeles County Jail. His son's name is Tasman Johnson.
0: Shut up.
1: Tasman.
2: I
1: look
2: know you
1: it
2: ain't
1: up.
2: Talking to the Tasman that way.
1: You might okay. be.
0: All right, I see the Tasman here.
1: This hold is on. The Tasman.
0: This is the Tasman. All right, hold on. I got to zoom out. We're way there. He is.
1: He searched Tasman James. Well, you got the picture. Tasman Johnson. TMZ has obtained jail records that show the late musician's son was arrested in April on a felony warrant and a no bail warrant. You see, they initially arrested him for possession of fentanyl, which is the new hell of a drug. His son was charged with misdemeanor possession of the controlled substance and misdemeanor drug paraphernalia, but released from custody on bond. A couple weeks later, a judge issued a bench warrant for $10,000 after the Tasman failed to appear in court. That's the guy right there.
2: Tasman, don't go to court.
0: Do you ever feel like the writers are getting a little bit lazy in 2026 for this whole fiction we all live in? Like, they're like, okay, we're going to have Rick James's son, Tasman James, he's going to get busted for a drug. And they're like, we can't be cocaine. That was Rick James' thing. Okay, fentanyl. Let's make it fentanyl. Tasman James. It just sounds so fake. It's unbelievable.
1: On top of the drug charges, Tasman, it's Johnson, not James, facing a burglary charge from a 2019 arrest. According to some sources, he's in a program while in jail, and he's concentrating on his music career. So
5: that's nice.
1: Look out for music from the Tasman.
0: All right. Okay.
1: Good news for fans of Widow's Bay, of which I would include myself. Widow's Same. Bay has been renewed for season two in Apple TV. In addition, series creator, executive producer, and showrunner Katie Dippold has signed a multi-year overall deal with the streaming service. News coming ahead of the season one finale, which will drop on June 17th. The show holds a 97% critical approval rating on Rotten Tomatoes, reviewers praising the show's delicate balancing act, which sustains both heart-pounding suspense and wry humor for impressively long stretches of time. It's just a fun show, man. And I love Steven Root. And I love the main guy, Matthew Rhys.
5: Yeah.
1: He is pretty good in that show. Another actor who I don't know why I'm such a fan of this guy, but I love Peter Sarsgaard. He does good work. He has joined the cast of The Last of Us. And The Last of Us, they have this weird situation around the World Cup, because when the World Cup comes to town, a lot of times you just got to stop working, like if you have certain jobs. Mm-hmm. So The Last of Us is filming season 3, and they just went for about a month production break, around FIFA World Cup, because Vancouver, where they filmed The Last of Us, is one of the host cities of the tournament. And it's such a big deal that they just have to, like, they can't do any location work because everything is World Cup. And it would be really, like, weird to have The Last of Us with World Cup stuff.
0: The first season of that show I kind of liked. I thought it was kind of interesting, and then it just totally fell off for me. I didn't even know it was coming out for the third one. We have been watching. Have you guys had on your radar at all Maximum Pleasure, I think?
1: No, but I think trailer. I've seen it. It's coming up like in my Next Up stuff on Apple TV, so yeah. I think we'll probably give it a try once Widow's Bay is over. We need something to fill that Wednesday slot now that... what's that stupid show is back? Love Island USA? Love Island USA, they don't have a Wednesday episode, so we need something to, fill our time there. Mm-hmm. And last but not least here, guys, sometimes it's just so hard being a celebrity. It's really hard.
0: True.
1: Knowing that you could just leave a simple Instagram comment, and then people are calling you up, texting you, what did you do? What happened there? You're throwing shade. And that's what happened to Selena Gomez. She said, listen, guys, Taylor Swift and some friends were at the Knicks game, and I left a little comment. She left a comment that just said LOL in some pictures of Taylor Swift and her friends at the Knicks game, and people went nuts thinking, oh, my gosh, Selena Gomez is hating. She's hating. On the LOL must mean she's throwing all kinds of shade. She said, listen, look, we bet on the game. These are my friends. I was just saying that one of the pictures was funny, and so that was the big Instagram drama, guys.
0: There you go. All right. Okay.
1: Hey.
5: Wow.
1: It's the weekend. That was the one, baby. LOL.
0: It's the weekend, and he gave up before it. That's like what we're learning.
1: It's like
0: now.
1: My OK text from last weekend. I still have no idea what that was about. Hey, let's check out what's new on streaming. There is a. This is the wrong thing.
0: Oh, okay, great.
1: Son of a bitch.
0: He's quite quick.
1: I did give
0: here.
1: Up. Mm-hmm. I printed yesterday's thing.
5: Unreal.
1: All right, well, on streaming, you can watch Michael, because if you want to pay for it, or if you do the thing that where you don't pay for it, you can still watch Michael. And then there was a season 5 of some chick show on Netflix. 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
8: Tonight, clouds and lows near 66. Clouds are not as warm. Shower and thunderstorm for tomorrow. High at 77. Partly sunny, a passing shower on Monday. The high 69. Partly sunny, a shower in the area Tuesday. High 73. I'm Steve Williams on Rochester's News Weather and Traffic Station. 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
9: NBC News Radio. I'm Rob Martier. President Trump says a new framework for a peace deal with Iran is set to be signed on Sunday. In a post on Truth Social today, he added, immediately after it's signed, the Strait of Hormuz is open to all. That differs from conflicting reports out of Tehran, which indicated no deal would be signed this weekend. A shelter-in-place order at Camp Pendleton has been lifted after two suspects were arrested. The pair breached the Marine base during a police pursuit and were captured following a six-hour manhunt. KTLA reporting both suspects were arrested without incident. Authorities also recovered more than 112 pounds of cocaine and fentanyl from the vehicle. A new survey says half of millennials and one-third of Gen Xers are still financially dependent on their parents. In newly released data from Northwestern Mutual's 2026 Planning and Progress Study, 42% of adults surveyed said they feel financially dependent on their parents. Rob Martier, NBC News Radio.
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0: realsies this time. I'm not going to forget about it. And we've been watching a lot of stories this week. I mean, there's a lot going on, as there always is here on the show. And you can keep up with it over at thenewsjunkie.com. One thing that is crazy to me is how much effort has gone into all of this stuff for the UFC fight this Sunday. I mean, it looks like it's going down. The last I saw just moments ago was that a judge had rejected that bid from two people in Virginia who sued to stop the UFC fight at the White House. Like, they literally, like, launched a lawsuit to stop the fight after all this stuff has been built on the White House lawn, and we had the octagon in there, and they were ready to fight, and the cameras were ready, and they sued to stop, and they lost. The judge rejected their bid to stop the UFC fight. And then I saw moments ago, you know, like, you have weather threatening to can fight, breach the flag code. And it says the UFC's newly unveiled outfits for its octagon girls at a planned White House fight night have drawn some scrutiny online, while critics argue the patriotic designs may clash with longstanding U.S. flag etiquette. The custom red, white, and blue outfits featuring sequins, flag motifs, and short skirts were revealed ahead of the UFC Freedom 250 event. Oh, they're not even as scandalous as they normally are for ring girls. Like, these are much more covered up.
1: No, but I think the flag code is has something about wearing the flag.
0: Like, really? An American flag shirt would not be allowed?
1: Yeah, I think you weren't supposed to. But I also think, and maybe Moses can back me up here, the flag code doesn't hold any, like, legal grounding, right? It's just a suggestion.
0: Oh, hold on. Is my
2: way to turn my mic on, Fowler.
3: Oh, yeah.
2: Yeah, I mean, it's not a law necessarily. It's a code now.
0: Mm-hmm. Like, you know, a code of conduct kind of thing.
2: Yeah, it's almost a federal guideline. And so, I mean, since this is on the White House lawn, I guess there's an argument that it should follow the federal guideline.
0: Okay, well, their outfits do feature American flags. I don't know about you guys. This is one of those things that I don't care about. Like, for instance, I thought about it a little bit. But Courtney went and got a bunch of decorations. When I say a bunch, just like a couple. Anything is a bunch to me, because we don't decorate for holidays and stuff. Usually we'll put a couple small things up, you know, a Christmas wreath, a pumpkin or whatever. But she wanted to get some things for the 4th of July. So we got something to wrap the plant in front of the house in, like this little American flag thing. And then she got these small American flags that she put around the tree in the front yard so that we could look like we were decorated for the 4th of July when that comes up here. And the little flags, they weren't standing in the ground well enough. So she broke the sticks off. And I said, the flags are like on the grass now. And I said, I think we're against flag code here.
3: Gotta burn them now.
0: Yep. Yeah, which seems way worse, obviously. Like,
3: no, it's done with reverence.
0: Yeah, now if I'm burning the flag in the front yard and Josh drives by, he's like, Jesus, what's going on here? But I have these things where I go, does anybody really care about this? Like, the person who goes by and goes, this is against flag code, the UFC ring girls, that, like, do you actually care about the thing that you're complaining about? Because I don't believe you do. I don't believe most people do.
1: I've heard a lot of situations in which people have come at Trump for breaking flag code. And I go, of all the things, mm-hmm. why pick this? Is it because you want, you know, you every little thing? Like, I think he signed an American flag once, and they were like, you can't do that. Can't autograph the flag.
0: That's why I'm always saying, like, just save your breath for the things that are legit bad. And then you go, okay, this is terrible. Go after this. And, you know, that's what I try to do with stuff. I don't care who the person is that's doing it. What are they doing? Is it bad? Is it right? Is it wrong? And I try to address it like that. There's so much of the phoniness that happens where it's like, I am really upset at the UFC ring girls having American flags on their outfit. Well, I don't think you care. I don't think, gun to your head, lie detector hooked up to your system, and somebody says, do you really actually care? Are you offended by this? I don't think people care. I really don't. So that, I thought about the front yard. No, it's like, I think most people who would walk by our front yard, even though they see the flag and it's kind of touching the grass a little bit, I think 99.99% of people would just go, okay, that's just their decorations for the 4th of July. Then you get your Moses DeWitt every once in a while that walks by, and then Moses goes, what the hell? This is anti-American. He's wild like that. He's unpredictable.
3: He was just calling you Antifa Sean earlier.
0: He was, yeah. Yeah, I mean, it's amazing the comments I get from time to time. We're going to get into more questions with Moses. But first, before C-Lane yells at me, let's do the Power Hour.
4: They said it couldn't be done. Then they said,
0: you're a Jewish guy. I want you to say free Palestine.
4: It's time for the Power Hour on the News Junkie.
0: There always, as always, context is missing. It would make sense.
3: No, we get it. You were saying that to Mo.
0: I was not saying that to Moses DeWitt. No.
2: I can't believe you would do this, Sean.
0: I am not very, Moses. Very I am not. That was about, who was it? Was it
1: Jerry Seinfeld?
0: Jerry Seinfeld? Yeah, Jerry Seinfeld. Somebody was screaming at him, and they were telling him to say free Palestine. And then he said Palestine doesn't exist as his response. Somebody got so triggered by that yesterday, they sent like a mega heated email. Some of you need to be medicated.
1: Triggered by you?
0: Triggered by, I think they thought I was saying it or something. It's hard every once in a while to figure out what is enraging a person. But so many people get enraged by almost nothingness. I'll go back to the American flag UFC thing. Again, I think they're just angry. I think people just want to be mad. There's a decent percentage of the population that just wants to be hyper mad all the time. Some people want to do it with the idea that they're peace-loving, friendly, amazing human beings, and they're the good guys in the situation. Some people want to do it because they just like hate. They have hate running through their system. I think so many more people need to disconnect. Just enjoy yourself a little bit. Hang out. Do your thing. All right. Let's see here. Celine, what else do we have on the list of questions that have built up for Mr. Moses DeWitt?
1: Let's see. DeWitt questions. Okay. We talked this week about that streamer who broke up with his girlfriend because she was cheating on him with her cousin.
0: Yeah, that's weird.
1: Okay. That's very weird. But one of the things he did to catch her in the act was... he logged into, this is very 2026, Moses, so bear with us. He logged into his smart kitty litter box that he keeps in the bathroom.
0: Oh, I forgot about this, yeah.
1: And saw her, like, doing sexy poses on FaceTime for him or something like that.
0: I don't think that was her question, though. She or what did he say? What was the words he used?
1: Yams.
0: Yams.
1: She was, yeah. She was showing off her yams for her cousin. And Sean was curious, by logging into the camera on the smart litter box, he was kind of spying on her in a place where she probably, a bathroom, she had just gotten out of the shower, would have had an expectation of privacy. Should she still have that expectation knowing that the camera is in there? And does whether or not audio was involved have any sort of say in the matter?
2: I mean, it really depends on whether he was authorized to log in there or not. So if they were, let's say they were still dating, I don't know the circumstances. Well,
1: it was his house, and he said at one point that he paid for everything. So it would have been his smart litter box.
2: Okay, so if it's his smart litter box, then the question becomes a little messy there.
0: Interesting. So if you have something in your house that's in an area that you might expect privacy, but the person is aware that it exists... and somehow you can prove that, or you can say, like, look, I tell everybody who comes into my house that this exists here, then you can get away with it because they know. Huh.
2: Yeah, it's all about knowledge, basically. That's why a lot of businesses have, you know, signs up that say, you know, you're subject to audio or video recording when you're on our premises. So, and there you still probably, in a business setting, you still probably couldn't put something in the bathroom unless the sign was really gigantic and really, you know,
1: really
2: made sure
1: specific.
2: Made sure people were aware of it and consenting to it.
0: Definitely, but a camera in here right now.
2: Yeah, but in your, if you're in your own home, it's a little bit different.
0: Okay, quick break. When we come back, more with our friend Mo DeWitt. Your questions, fire them off. Tips, T-I-P-S at thenewsjunkie.com.
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7: Yes, Marco.
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0: 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Learn more about the show, podcast, live stream, radio show right here on this fine station at thenewsjunkie.com. The World Cup is on, whether you like it or not. I know some of you are like, God, I hate that soccer. I don't like it here in America. It's not for me. Give me some baseball or football or whatever. I only care about the viral aspects of this. And I will tell you without a shadow of a doubt, there is one country that has made their way onto the shores of the United States of America. They are here to celebrate and party for their World Cup team, and they are by far more annoying than all the rest of them. All right? Every other country that is funneling human beings into the United States for the World Cup right now, the travel is out of hand. It's wild. There's people from all over the world coming to the U.S.
1: Sean's just worried they're going to stay.
0: I'm fine with some of them staying, but not these people. And I asked in chat during the break, I was like, which country do you think is going to be my one that I'm pointing out for being most annoying as visitors for the World Cup? And there were so many people saying Brazil. And I'm like, Brazil? Brazil wasn't even on my radar. I think of like the Brazilian models that go to the soccer games. I think of the great Brazilian players that I can't list off.
1: The great wax.
0: I don't think that's an issue, but there is an issue out there. It's one country and their visitors. You got to go. I'm sorry. There's only one way to handle this. We need to reject them when they arrive at the airports. That country is Scotland. All right. And this is
1: leave them alone.
0: A fact that I will prove to you over the course of a couple of clips that I'm going to play for you here. The Scottish fans have made their way into the United States of America, and they won't stop. They just won't stop. All right. There's no rest for these people. And I think, Josh, C-Lane, I think I'll bring you around to my side of thinking here. But here's Exhibit A. This is them heading over from Scotland. This is before they even arrived in America, okay?
2: Thousands of Scotland fans are making the journey across the Atlantic to support the nation. The party's already begun at Edinburgh Airport. Those travelling retreated to a march led by members of the military tattoo pipe band with Highland dancers.
0: Okay.
3: Sounds fun.
0: Can we do a bagpipe count, please? Let's have a side bet on bagpipes, please. All right, this is before they even left. Are they all singing at the airport together? Oh, God! This is before they even arrived in the United States of America. This is the Scottish contingency of fans.
3: You're just mad about the bagpipes.
0: I do hate bagpipes.
3: This guy,
0: Josh,
3: hates funerals for cops in Boston. You heard it here first.
4: Days now, the first World Cup match in Foxborough, and we have breaking news right now. A thrilling sight for soccer fans within the past few minutes. The French national team arriving at their hotel in Boston, the Four Seasons. You can see just a crowd of fans waiting to see the players pull up.
0: So you got the French people out here. They seem all right. They're getting the autographs and eating their croissants and whatnot.
4: They have the biggest star in the sports, Mbappe. France will be staying in the city and training at Bentley College in Waltham. Their first matches are in New Jersey and Philly before they play in Foxborough on June 26th. The tournament officially starts, though, with matches in Mexico tomorrow.
5: That's right. For fans of Haiti and Scotland, the real excitement is right here on Saturday.
0: So Scotland is playing Haiti. That seems like a weird mix-up. Culture clash on display there. But the Scottish and the Haitians are playing in the first round, and you get these kind of interesting mixed matches or whatever in the World Cup. But now to the Scottish fans as they have arrived. They were partying before. Now they're in America.
5: WBZ's Mike Sullivan caught up with fans who were landing at Logan Airport. A lot of excitement, Mike.
6: Oh, a lot of it. I mean, Logan Airport is starting to look like a stadium with a lot of these fans already showing in uniform, including the Scots who came in a kilt, some of them wearing that kilt for the entire flight across the pond.
0: Of course!
7: Scottish fans are known for three things: their kilts, their chants, and their libations.
8: Been drinking since, what day did I get up this morning? 1 o'clock in the morning I got up.
3: I'm not seeing the issue. These seem like fun people.
0: He said, I've been drinking since, what time did I get up this morning? 1 o'clock in the morning.
8: 1 o'clock I got up.
0: Anyway, so this guy's drunk already. He just got to the United States. He's been drinking the whole time, okay?
7: Some fans began heading to the airport, bound for the U.S., bound for the World Cup.
9: We ran out of beer. That's my only complaint.
0: The flight ran out of beer, ladies and gentlemen. This is the Scottish contingency coming over to celebrate the World Cup. And this man says, oh, the only problem we've had so far is our entire airplane ran out of beer. And on the airplane, they're all in their kilts. They're all playing their bagpipes. It gets worse.
7: Pilot telling us when the beer ran out, he switched to wine.
9: So I'm going to go. I'm going to go and have a nice whiskey.
8: Whiskey.
1: At my desk, then I'm going to get out of the town.
9: I'm going to find Cheers. That's what I want to do. I want to find Cheers.
7: It's the spot.
3: So, I'm sorry, what?
0: This guy who woke up at 1 o'clock in the morning and started drinking beer, drank all the beer on the plane with the other Scottish people, and then when the beer ran out, they started drinking all the wine.
1: They Wade Boggs'd it.
0: Then, yeah. Then they did the Wade Boggs challenge. And then he got to the airport and went to the duty-free store.
1: I don't know. But not a clue. Final.
7: For the first time in 28 years.
10: Quite expensive, yeah. It was the Category 1 tickets.
11: First on sale, they were about 1,200 quid.
0: Yeah, I have no idea. I can't. They speak the same language starting early tomorrow morning, okay. Josh.
3: I look forward to it.
0: And then all day tomorrow, and then you get the bagpipers just... Sunday morning for Sunday morning. The bagpiper!
3: I'll get the scotch ready.
0: Oh, they don't stop. Everywhere they go, they're playing the bagpipes. Here's another guy. They finally got to the bar. Oh, wow. They're playing their bagpipes.
12: Musical twist on the American national anthem.
3: He's the playing the anthem.
0: To yeah, the I love this country.
3: You should be proud.
0: I love our national anthem. You know what I don't love?
1: Between our national anthem on bagpipes or Borat singing the national anthem or singing the Kazakhstan national anthem to the tune of our national anthem.
0: I'll take that one. I'll take the Borat. I'll take that because these people, everywhere they go around town, here they are in Massachusetts. They rented out a house, I guess, or something for an Airbnb. They put up all their stuff. They walked outside the house.
1: The second B stands for bagpipes.
0: They have invaded the city. Okay? The Scots are everywhere. Everywhere they go, they're bringing their bagpipes. I got so many pieces of evidence of all of this. This is them taking over one of the pubs in Boston. I haven't even played this one yet. Do we hear bagpipes? 86% chance. I don't know this song.
1: Probably the Proclaimers.
3: That's their only band.
0: Yeah, they don't have many. The Scots, there's not a whole bunch of big bands
3: that
0: come out.
3: They have bagpipes and the Proclaimers.
0: I mean, they can drink. Da-da-da. These Scots are drinking. They will not stop out there. Dwayne says, this is what makes the World Cup a fun time. People coming together from across the globe to watch matches instead of killing one another. True! Absolutely
1: drinking
0: true.
1: At one
0: yeah, it's so interesting. And it's not really... just that you have, and obviously I'm kidding. It's not really just that you have like people coming over from Scotland and they're headed into the United States and there's going to be a little bit of a culture clash. It's that you have big groups. So they're insulated. So the Scottish people are going to have like all their Scottish friends around them. And everywhere they go, they'll have like a little bit of Scotland coming along with. And then you'll have that for every country. That was just a glimpse at Scotland. Coming to the United States for the World Cup.
3: Hell
0: imagine
3: yeah.
0: That if you did that for every country. Imagine all the didgeridoos if I played you a compilation of what's going on with the Australians arriving in the United
3: that
0: States of America.
3: Sounds fun too.
1: I'd be down with it.
0: You guys like didgeridoos too?
1: Hell yeah. Have you ever heard of Xavier Rudd?
0: No, and I don't want to.
3: This guy's
0: because if
3: never
0: he plays
3: heard of Xavier Rudd.
0: You haven't either.
3: Yeah.
0: What's
3: big,
0: his middle name?
3: I'm a big Ruddhead. He doesn't have a middle name, actually.
0: Yeah, he does. There's no way.
1: By the way, we got to five.
0: Five bagpipes? Yeah. Uh-huh. Five bagpipes is like you've gone way over the limit. I've almost said something wrong. The five bagpipes.
1: Those are different kind of pipes, my man.
0: That's not how I really feel about the bagpipers, just for the record. Despite the kilts and all that. I love them. I think it's great. I think this is interesting. I think it's an interesting thing. That's why I've been talking about all these people getting to experience America and the culture clashes.
1: The funny part about, because I think when you just watch the interview and it happens so fast and they move on to the next thing in the news, you don't stop to think about what 1 a.m. in Scotland means. You know, I start drinking at 1 a.m. I've been drinking all the time. I ran out of beer in the plane. 1 a.m. in Scotland is 8 p.m. the previous evening in Boston.
0: They're hammered, man.
3: Like 12 plus hours.
0: They all got their kilts on. They're hammered. And they're like, all right, we all have standard issue Scottish bagpipes. Take them out. Let's go. Here we go. So let us know what you think. Hate it, love it. Tell us how you feel about all the stuff that's happening with these countries coming into the United States of America. Give us your thoughts on the Dispatch side. Record yours. 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

0: possible breakthrough. I'm Carmen Roberts, Fox News. President Trump announced today the U.S. and Iran will sign a memorandum of understanding tomorrow and that the Strait of Hormuz would immediately reopen. Fox's Max Gordon reports from Dubai.
1: According to a senior administration official, the performance-based deal includes the destruction and removal of Iran's nuclear material, Iran dismantling its nuclear program, no sanctions relief until compliance, opening up the Strait of Hormuz, and ending the funding of terrorist groups. But as Washington sells their version, Iranian state media released their own details, emphasizing U.S. commitments to lift sanctions, withdraw its forces, and release frozen Iranian funds. Potentially the trickiest part of the negotiations would be saved for the second stage, which is where the U.S. and Iran would negotiate the issue of nuclear materials.
0: Iran said it would not sign a deal tomorrow, but possibly within a few days. That signing is expected to be electronic. A medical examiner rules the death of a Haitian asylum seeker after her release from federal custody a homicide. 31-year-old Daffy Michelle died of hypothermia in March after being found at a Pittsburgh bus shelter. Officials say she was suffering from severe mental health issues and faced a major language barrier when she was released days earlier. Her family plans to sue ICE. Early voting gets underway in New York.
2: Voters across New York State can now head to the polls to cast an early ballot in several House primaries. The three most competitive races are actually here in New York City. These races will serve as a test of the strength and power behind the Democratic Socialist Movement and Mayor Zohran Mamdani. Today he rallied with one of the candidates, Daria Lisa Avila Chevalier. She is a Democratic Socialist and longtime community organizer who has led anti-Israel protest.
0: Fox's CB Cotton. 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
0: President Trump's name is no longer on the facade of the John F. Kennedy Center for Performing Arts. Workers took it down today after a judge ordered that it be removed, citing that only Congress could change the iconic center's name. In 1964, Congress designated it as a living memorial to the 35th U.S. President John F. Kennedy. It opened in 1971. One of Starbucks' most talked about drinks is making a comeback, and not everyone is celebrating.
10: Starbucks says its viral unicorn frappuccino will return for 1 week. Weekend later this summer, nearly a decade after the colorful drink became a social media sensation. The pink and blue beverage debuted in 2017 and generated huge demand, but also complaints from baristas who said stores were overwhelmed by orders and often ran short on ingredients. Starbucks has not announced exact dates for the limited time return, but says employees will receive training to help ensure a smoother launch. The unicorn frappuccino will again be available for a limited run in stores across the U.S. and around the world. Daria Albinger, Fox News.
0: And the NBA season could end tonight in San Antonio.
11: The New York Knicks lead the NBA Finals 3-1 after their record-setting 29-point comeback in Game 4 Wednesday, leading to this question for Knicks guard Jalen Brunson at Friday's news conference.
12: Does it feel like you guys are one step away from a championship or even different than the other games in the finals?
13: 0-0.
11: Spurs star Victor Wembanyama says his team can't worry about letting Game 4 get away any longer.
13: It felt like there was a time to process that and to really dwell on it, but not anymore.
11: A Knicks win would give New York its first championship since 1973. A Spurs win means Game 6 back in New York Tuesday. Kevin Uresky, Fox News.
0: The Republic of Congo says the number of confirmed Ebola cases has risen to 710. I'm Carmen Roberts. This is Fox News.
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14: Tonight, clouds and lows near 66. Clouds are not as warm. Shower and thunderstorm for tomorrow. High at 77. Partly sunny, a passing shower on Monday. The high 69. Partly sunny, a shower in the area Tuesday. High 73. I'm Steve Williams on Rochester's News Weather and Traffic Station. 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

0: Our friend Mo DeWitt of the DeWitt Law Firm going to be joining us. We got questions stacked up for him. And then at, let's say, at the top of the hour, we'll talk to you for a bit. I got something I want to run by everybody, and we'll see how you take it. But yeah, something I just wanted to say at the beginning of the power hour, which I will do in just a bit, maybe 15, 20 minutes or so on the show. Lots of emails coming in before jury duty. This is from Jake to tips@thenewsjunkie.com. And he said, if you talked or showed the Britney Spears DUI video, I missed it. But it is so disturbing how unhinged and like a child she is. She makes such weird comments. It makes you wonder how she functions in the world. Fast forward to where she is outside her car, and you can hear her bizarre dialogue. And Jake sends over Britney Spears and this DUI stop. We talked about this on the show when it happened a little bit. I don't know if I played the DUI video. It was kind of funny because she's so out of it drunk. She starts saying like she's scared of the police officers, and they're like, what are you talking about? And then she goes, you can come back to my house. You can come back to my house. I have a pool. I'll make lasagna. And the cops are like, no, we're not going back to your house, Britney Spears.
1: Do you think Britney Spears is any good at making lasagna?
0: I don't know. I'd be willing to find out if I was a cop, though. I'd be like, all right, we're going a different way with this story. But she said, I'll make you lasagna. I don't know if they curse, though. So, it's long as hell. It's like a 57-minute video. Everybody's seen this at this point. We talked about it on the show. Now, I don't care to talk about the Britney Spears stuff that much for a million different reasons. One is, there's just not that much to say anymore. Like, my overall point on this that stands, I think, is there should be like a reckoning for all the people that were the most hardcore Free Britney people. They literally were the perfect example of suicidal empathy, where you see people who think they're doing the right thing and they're just angry and they're obsessed with it. And they go, we got to do something about this. And of course, they don't really know anything about what's going on. Yeah, but they've heard the stories. She's a prisoner. She's in this situation where she can't control her own life. And she's an adult. What's going on here? And they start to freak out. There's this whole movement. And they're like, we're going to free Britney Spears. And then now that people can see the result of Britney Spears being freed from the conservatorship, I think it's become clear to all but the most incredibly wild and too much fun for you. You know, besides the few absolute dodos who will say that kind of stuff, almost everybody understands that what's going on here is somebody with like major mental issues. She has a lot of, she has drinking issues that has come out in a lot of stories. I don't know if this is true or not, but it looks like she has a very significant Adderall addiction and she's drinking along with it. And that's why she just ends up like, you can't even understand what she's saying or what's going on.
1: And right now she's, I don't think she's in probation, but she's, you know, going through this DUI thing. Maybe maybe they did already kind of lock that up, but her probation, whatever she's ordered to by the court, she can't take that stuff.
0: Yeah.
1: You know, she can't take stuff, prescriptions that she hasn't been given by a doctor, so she can't be going to Mexico to get Adderall anymore, and things are going to unravel even more.
0: Yeah, and there's too many. This is the other side of the story, and the last thing I'll say about this. The other side of the story is that there are so many people willing to take advantage. There's all these like hangers on and it's disgusting. Like guys, I don't even know if this woman can consent. And there's dudes constantly hanging around, just these like really sick parasocial weirdos. So the whole thing's kind of gross to me and that's about it. All right, here we go. Let's do jury duty.
2: Court is now in session.
3: So put your phone down and pay attention
2: before we call the bailiff over to whip your ass.
3: You're now on jury duty with the News Junkie.
0: Let's welcome Mo DeWitt to the DeWitt Law Firm.
4: Is it coincidental you just said people who hang around, these social pair are, so what'd you say?
0: Parasocial.
4: Parasocial, yes.
0: Yeah, parasocial.
4: That's
0: people.
4: That's where I was going with it.
0: I don't think you're a parasocial weirdo.
1: Not parasocial.
4: No, Sean's parasocial.
0: I'm not parasocial. I can't be parasocial. I'm not even social. I'm the character at the center of all of this. It's the parasocial people around me. Some of you folks. Yeah.
5: What?
0: No, not him. Not him. No. No, just weird people who email and stuff or you know, here and there. But Moses DeWitt, we love him. You know him. And you probably love them too, I would guess. 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
5: Yep, sure.
0: Yep. All right. You can text it if you want. 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
0: 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C-Lane, what do we have on the Moses list?
1: All right. So, we had that video, I think earlier this week, of the guy who had the gas station or a little bodega or something,
0: mm-hmm.
1: and he didn't quite care for the homeless person that was outside it, so he took it into his own hands with a dog.
0: Yeah, he sicked his dog on the homeless guy, and the homeless guy starts running because the dog's running after him, and this guy is like yelling commands at the dog, and I guess almost... Would you say weaponizing the dog? Like kind of...
1: Yeah, I don't know. I mean, in the video, the dog, I don't think, ever bites the homeless man, but it chases him off because the homeless guy's very afraid of it, and the guy's kind of threatening, like, if you don't leave my front stoop here, get off my sidewalk, I'm going to let the dog out. And then the guy starts running. So we were saying, you can't just, like... get a homeless guy out by letting your guard dog, you know, sick him, yell at them, right? Or even if the dog doesn't bite him, is it still a terroristic threat?
0: Or can you, Moses?
4: Well, why would it be a terroristic threat?
1: Well, is it a threat?
4: I mean, it's certainly a threat. You can't
1: terrorizing this homeless guy because he's going to get bit by a dog.
4: Yeah, I mean, he would be if the dog bit that guy, he'd be certainly civilly liable and could. Be criminally liable as well, but by basically using the dog to commit a battery or assault, depending what happened there. You can't, because a dog can bite somebody if they're on your property as a threat, right? But if somebody's knocking at your door or in your front yard, you can't just let the dog out and say go attack him and kill that person. Just like you can't shoot at somebody just because they're on your front yard, which some people here in Florida don't really understand that law.
0: Let us know what you think. Go to thenewsjunkie.com. Hit record on your first dispatch right now.
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12: Shakespeare once wrote that a rose by any other name is still a rose.
13: 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Would smell as sweet.
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12: 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Not if it's a pink rose.
13: True.
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1: Neil and Gaetano.
2: Yes, Marco.
1: What do you get the woman who said, I do?
3: Depends. How many years has she put up with you?
1: Hey!
4: He's got a point. 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
4: you say it with diamonds.
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4: And I'd happily marry you all over again.
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0: What a time to be alive. And we're always keeping up with what's happening on planet Earth here on the show. Learn more over on the website, which is at thenewsjunkie.com. All right. So much to get into on a very, very busy Thursday. We'll get into your dispatches, of course, your emails, all of that good stuff is rolling into the show. I still have, believe it or not, C-Lane, confessions coming in. But just so you guys know, we're not doing that every day.
1: No.
0: It's not an every. We might do that on Wednesdays or something just to break the week up and have a little bit of fun. But we're not doing that every day. So hold your confessions for now. I just wanted to tell you at the beginning of the show that I added the ability for you guys to send anonymous dispatches. Like, it anonymizes your voice. And those are available on the Android app and on thenewsjunkie.com, but not yet in the update on iOS. I submitted it, but it's going to take like maybe a day or so before that gets approved. So check it out, explore, see if it works for you, et cetera, et cetera. I think it's fun, and I think you'll like it as well. The New York Knicks were the big winners. Game four, they said one of the greatest comebacks in NBA finals. All right? One of the greatest comebacks in NBA Finals. Since Kim Kardashian, there hasn't been one quite like this, I hear. And they said the New York Knicks pulled off the greatest comeback in NBA Finals history, you know. They said over on CNN. And they rallied from a 29-point deficit to beat the San Antonio Spurs, excuse me. The San Antonio Spurs sounds like a COVID.
1: San Antonio Spurs, their mascot is a giant mushroom that just...
0: No, that's not it. San Antonio Spurs, they beat them 107 to 106, and now they're ahead 3-1 with a chance to clinch the title this weekend. That's in San Antonio, so maybe it'll be a little more difficult. But before we get into the inevitable, which is always, hey, guys, our team won the really amazing thing. And when our team won the really amazing thing... the game, and we had the ultimate comeback, what we need to do is obviously burn our city to the ground. Yeah,
1: yeah.
0: Definitely. Yeah, that's
1: burn
0: like clearly
1: it
0: what,
1: down.
0: Yeah, burn it down.
1: Burn it down.
0: Like, because the way to celebrate, as any good football team knows, I'm looking at you, Philadelphia. All right, I'm looking at you, Philly. As every good football, baseball, hockey, whatever, basketball fan,

0: fan knows, when your team wins, you obviously need to break a couple of stoplights. You need to knock down some signs. You need to obviously break the window of some local establishments that are completely unrelated to the game. That's how you do it. But it was a big, big comeback victory. It was electric. In fact, Josh group texted C-Lane and I, and Josh is in New York City, and he says, Manhattan is electric right now. So, you know it was electric.
1: For Jalen Brunson, allowing there they to go. Right at the top, 101.
2: Brunson gets it, fires up a three. Shot no good. The tip, it's gone.
0: He tipped it in. He tipped it in right there, and everybody just reacted.
3: It's gone. It's gone. With 1.2 remaining, Knicks take the lead. OG Anunoby, and it's 106.
0: I mean, the place is just mayhem, man.
4: Yeah.
0: All of these mega rich people. You know, because obviously every seat is $7,000, $8,000, $10,000, $20,000. All of them are like, yeah! All our bills are paid off, and also the Knicks just won. So let's explode. It was instant barbarians, man, inside the arena there. That's Madison Square Garden, right?
4: Correct.
0: Man, Madison Square Garden is on one right now. Because Madison Square Garden has that, then the Taylor Swift wedding, I guess, for some reason is held there.
4: Such an odd choice, I think. I can't imagine getting married in an arena like that, unless you're a super big basketball fan.
0: Right. I mean, if I got married in an arena like that, the amount of people that I would be able to fill it with would be just embarrassing no matter what. I mean, when you're Taylor Swift and the
4: yeah,
0: football
4: but I think,
0: guy.
4: I think they said they're expecting only like 1,000.
0: Yeah, only 1,000 people at their wedding?
4: Well, compared to the capacity of Madison Square Garden...
0: Right. Yeah. Well, would you have people sit like every other row, or how do you?
4: No, they're all on the floor, maybe, or the lower box. Who knows?
0: Big potential for failure there. This is a moment, though, and I wanted to point this out, even though, as you know from listening to the show, like I'm not the biggest sports fan or nowhere even close to it. I don't watch sports regularly, but I love all things viral. And so every once in a while, the sports breaks through into viral. That's happening right now with the NBA, believe it or not. This back and forth between the San Antonio Spurs, the Texas team, and the New York team, the New York Knicks, is really, really popping off right now. For instance, ABC and ESPN's broadcast averaged 23.79 million viewers. That is the biggest TV audience for an NBA Finals game in 30 years, okay? In three decades, count them, baby. You got to go back to the 1990s. Michael Jordan was playing the last time they had ratings like this in a NBA Finals game, like they just had last night. That's kind of cool. People are tuning in. The game peaked with 26.3 million viewers at about 11:15 p.m. of the closing minutes of the contest as that final tip went through. People who aren't even basketball fans, you know, men, women, grandmas, grandpas, everybody out there was involved in this. And I've seen so many cool things. Here's some examples I'll give you for you folks watching the stream today, as basic bitches it might be. All right. There was people, this guy was in New York, and C-Lane will tell me what he used, but he used some sort of projector.
4: Sure.
0: To project the Knicks game on a giant building.
4: Great
0: by
4: idea.
0: Side of his house.
4: It's a fantastic idea.
0: He just put the Knicks game. And I got to tell you, are projectors just this good now? Or does this guy have like a particularly good one, would you think?
4: You have two things going on. Projectors are a lot better than they used to be. They're cheaper. Although all these rich New York people, I guess this is the last guy that didn't get in the game. So he could have spent his money on a really good projector. And having something like ESPN quality like that and showing it at night, uh-huh. Anything that happens at night in the dark is going to look just phenomenal like that.
0: It's really good quality. I mean, this is on the side of a building, folks.
4: Yeah.
0: It's like maybe a 30-foot tall projection that this person has done out of their apartment onto the side of this building, and it looks clear. Like you would sit there on the sidewalk and watch the game if you were just walking by or something. So they're doing fun stuff like that. There's a lot of craziness happening. There was a photo that I'll put up on See It Now This is of an entire plane, and everybody is watching the Knicks game live on the plane at 30,000 feet, save for one guy who's watching Avatar. There's one dude in the middle, one dude watching the blue folks over on Avatar, and everybody else on this plane is watching the Knicks game as they go through the NBA Finals. This is breaking through to the normies, and that's cool. That's awesome. I dig that. I think that's a really, really cool thing. Let me get a screenshot. I do also love the think different side of the guy who's like, basketball? Nah, you know, I'm okay. I'm going to pass on that one, which I hate to say would have probably been me. I watched the first like 5 minutes of the game. Did you watch any of it, C-Lan?
4: I didn't. I forgot it was happening last night.
0: Yeah, I would watch the first like 5 minutes or so, which was fun. I had a good time. I mean, it's really, really, really cool. Knicks game on a flight.
4: Scuba. All right? On YouTube says that's at least a 10,000 lumen projector, so it could be like a pretty, like it could be pretty expensive.
0: Yeah, how much would that cost? Because I see these all the time, and it's say, hey, there's a special deal on Amazon, and you could get this projector. And I think, oh, I'm going to get that. I don't know what the hell I'm going to project and where I'm going to project it, but I look at technology like that, as I'm sure C-Lane does too sometimes, and I go, I want that. I want that thing. But how much would that cost? That's not a couple $100, right? That's
4: gotta be. Let's see. Sony, these don't say 10,000 lumens. The first thing says $1,500. I don't. Mm-hmm. But the rest of them are like $32,000.
0: $13,000. Oh my God.
4: $14,000. DLP projector. 10,000 lumen 4K laser DLP projector from Panasonic. $21,929.99.
0: He's giving that to the neighbors for free? Well, this guy should be charging admission or something down there if that's what he's doing.
4: He could be charged.
0: Yeah, that too. Yeah, for God's sake. All right, so that was going on a plane. Almost everybody was watching the Knicks game. And then here's one of my favorite moments here. On the streets, people were just pouring out and they were excited after the Knicks won, but they didn't know yet how to channel their excitement. Everything in the world, as C-Lane so obviously knows right now, with a young son. Okay, Jackson is just a little tyke. All right, he's on his way to be three.
4: Yeah,
0: at this point in time, and couple as months. You know, everything is about channeling energy. When a little kid gets all like freaking out and they're all revved up and stuff, you have to channel their energy. It's like a classroom. You want to know some of the smartest people at dealing with this? Ask elementary school teachers about this. Because the elementary school teachers will go, oh, yeah, yeah. At this time of day, you got to be smart. You got to take your whole class and you have to redirect them so they don't freak out. Now, the people after the Knicks game, they're on the streets of New York City. They don't know what to do with this energy, but they got the energy and they're pumped up. And they see a UPS truck in the street. So they just start chanting UPS. They just surround this UPS truck.
4: They just saw a truck and started chanting.
0: Yeah. Like, UPS!
4: They're just not, I mean, they're not just particularly big fans of the United Parcel System Service?
0: Whichever one it is, I don't know if it's that. I literally think they were just looking for something to cheer. They wanted to cheer something, whatever it was.
4: It's like when they started chanting speech in Arrested Development, but they realized, speech. Nobody gave a speech.
0: And then they go, oh, geez, I thought after all that somebody might give a speech. But, yeah, they're all chanting UPS at the UPS truck out there on the streets.
4: United Parcel Service.
0: There you go. I knew you'd get it eventually. Let us know your thoughts. Go to thenewsjunkie.com and send us your dispatch right now.
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6: Tonight, clouds and lows near 66. Clouds are not as warm. Shower and thunderstorm for tomorrow. High at 77. Partly sunny, a passing shower on Monday. The high 69. Partly sunny, a shower in the area Tuesday. High 73. I'm Steve Williams on Rochester's News Weather and Traffic Station. 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
7: NBC News Radio. I'm Rob Martier. President Trump says a new framework for a peace deal with Iran is set to be signed on Sunday. In a post on Truth Social today, he added immediately after its signed, the Strait of Hormuz is open to all. That differs from conflicting reports out of Tehran, which indicated no deal would be signed this weekend. The man accused of killing a Minnesota state lawmaker and her husband will spend the rest of his life in prison. Vance Belter was sentenced immediately after pleading guilty to federal charges this week in the shooting deaths of Minnesota Representative Melissa Hortman and her husband Mark. Belter reached a deal with federal prosecutors that took the death penalty off the table. AI company Anthropic has disabled customer access to its AI model Mythos after the government ordered it to suspend all use by foreign nationals. That's according to a statement from Anthropic Friday evening. Rob Martier, NBC News Radio.
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26: Forever at the crossroads between viral news and

So good to see you. 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And here we are, hanging out with you. 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Thenewsjunkie.com. I don't care if C-Lane hits me with a plane song. I know that I get mocked from time to time about talking about too many plane-related stories on the News Junkie. I know. What is this? The plane junkie? I've heard it all. I've heard all of the things. But what I have to tell you is, this story is crazy enough that I think we absolutely need to include this in our coverage here today. And it's going about as viral as you could get, because people freak out and go, hold on, is that happening with my pilot too? So just hit me with the back on the plane song.

0: So what? All right. So what? A former pilot has been accused of flying thousands of passengers on flights without a proper license. This guy worked for Air Canada, Jeffrey Wall, 59 years old. This guy has been flying for 17 years.
1: Nice.
0: And it turns out he never even had a pilot's license. This guy, catch me if he can, himself onto this Air Canada flying team.
1: I don't even know how you do that. Like, shouldn't that be the first thing they ask to take a picture of, to make a photocopy?
0: Yeah, I would think so. I would think so. He had been misrepresenting his credentials from 2009 onwards, the story says.
1: So, okay, is that the 17? Yeah, that's 17 years.
0: Uh-huh.
1: So did he have previously a pilot's license and didn't renew it? Did he never have a pilot's license and use somebody else's?
0: Can you imagine being a pilot and not renewing? This is the most important thing in my life. Like, the key thing that I need to do. Let's see what ABC said about this, Elaine. Here we go.
2: Your doctor, licensed in family medicine, showing up at the hospital to perform brain surgery. Police in Canada said that's what it was like for tens of thousands of airline passengers under the control of a pilot flying without the proper license.
3: This morning, a veteran Air Canada pilot, Jeffrey Wall, seen here in his LinkedIn profile, is facing criminal charges after police said he flew hundreds of flights and tens of thousands of passengers with a fraudulent license.
4: The allegations in
0: So they're saying a fake license, like a fraudulent license this guy was using. Like, you driving with a fake driver's license. But this guy was flying thousands and thousands of people for 17 years on these Air Canada flights, and he just, trust me, bro'd his way right into the cockpit. And somehow they didn't notice for 17 years. So they finally busted this guy. I think he's going to jail.
4: They suggest a deliberate effort to circumvent systems designed to safeguard the public.
3: Wall was promoted to captain in 2009, and since then, police said Air Canada assigned him to 900 domestic and international flights, each one carrying as many as 500 passengers.
0: Wow.
5: He was licensed to fly. He was a commercial pilot. He was not licensed to fly passengers. Not licensed to fly passengers internationally on 777s, 767s, 787s.
0: Okay, hold on. So he was licensed to fly, but not to fly people?
1: Yes.
0: And somehow they didn't notice that that was a problem?
1: I tend to think that levels at which you can fly and which planes gets very convoluted and confusing. Mm-hmm. For example, I am trying to get to the bottom of this in the Reddit r/flying, and they had like a link to one of the stories about this.
0: Yeah.
1: And they're like doing all the comments. And I have no clue what the hell they're talking about here. They're like, so he didn't have ATPL, but somehow was hired in passenger check rides? That might be possible. CPL is blue, ATPL is green, so you know the license just by looking at it. You should know. I have CPL helicopter and ATPL airplane. They're in the same booklet. I'm surprised the CPL would be hired. Surprised the CPL would be hired by AC. There's hope for me yet.
0: How is it that you are able to fly a plane without... Like, shouldn't you have to show your license every time or something?
1: No.
0: Like, flash
1: Hell
0: it? Like,
1: no.
0: Hey, all right, we're getting on the
1: show
0: flight
1: it,
0: today.
1: Show it to whom?
0: Yeah, like, this is still at the level where you could just put on a little pilot's hat and go, I'm here to fly the plane, ladies and gentlemen.
1: When you're the captain of the airplane and you think you should have to show your license to somebody, the person who's 17 years, CPL is commercial pilot's license. It's your first professional license allowing you to get paid to fly. The ATPL is airline transport pilot license. That's the highest level certification. So it sounds like he just didn't finish his schooling.
0: Oh, yeah, it could be. Hold on, let's see what else they said.
5: Tens of thousands of passengers.
3: Police said Wall was caught after Canadian transportation officials detected anomalies in documents he presented in March 2025 during a random check at Toronto's Pearson International Airport. Air Canada insisted safety was not compromised all pilots undergo mandatory recurrent training every 6 months. Police aren't so sure.
5: This is very similar to a doctor that is licensed to practice family medicine, but is doing brain surgery in their office.
0: Is it? I don't think that
1: How
0: is
1: low
0: right.
1: is that plane?
0: Yeah. This is an airport where they come in real low. Yeah. Just showing his B-roll here. But I don't think what the cop said was right. Because it's more what it actually is, and a lot of people pointing this out in chat. What it actually is somebody who knows how to fly a plane and knows how to fly a big plane, but doesn't have the particular license classification to fly that plane and fly it with passengers. And the person is still passing training and stuff that's going on. So it's not like just some rando doctor going, I'll be doing the brain surgery today.
1: Like if you took a class on how to ride a motorcycle, you have a license to drive a regular ass vehicle, right? Four wheels, doors, enclosed vehicle. But you took a motorcycle class and you learned to ride the motorcycle and you're pretty damn good at it. But you know what you never did? You never got that endorsement.
0: Mm-hmm.
1: And that
0: is, but you still know how to drive the motorcycle.
1: The guy flew 900 flights for Air Canada.
0: Honest to God, I think I'm turning the corner on this. Maybe they should just give him the license.
1: Yeah.
0: It's like, what more do you want from this guy?
1: If this guy had zero pilot's license and pulled this off, I would be shocked, but I would also be vindicated in my whole I can land a plane thing that I've done for many years on this show.
0: Yeah, like this was almost like the story where the guy stole the plane and was joyriding it and doing the barrel roll and stuff. And he said, do you guys think I could land this thing? And they're like, I don't know. I mean, we could do our best to tell you. And he goes, how much trouble will I be in if I land this thing? And they're like, well, don't worry. We're going to figure that out afterwards. And he was so worried about getting in trouble because he had stolen the plane and went for a joyride. And all I could think of afterwards was like, if you successfully pulled off a safe landing, there are certain feats where I go, there should be some minor reward for that. Like maybe less of a punishment.
1: Even if you stole the plane to begin with?
0: Yeah, I know you did the bad thing, but then like, you know, you did something pretty impressive on the other side. And I think that it's not all bad. It's not all bad. Yeah. Sky King is the documentary that I was talking about. But let us know what you think, and we'll see how they handle this. But Air Canada says a pilot has been arrested after authorities allege he spent at least 17 years flying over 500 commercial flights without a valid pilot's license.
6: We have a deal that Iran will never have a nuclear weapon.
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21: 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It's the News Junkie.

0: world's most viral newsroom. 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This is wild. Wild. And this is what we see happening. Like, there's a bunch of different states that are taking to doing what is happening in this story that is shocking me right now. It's because people are fed up. They're overtaxed. They're taxed absolutely everywhere. We're taxed when we wake up, when we breathe, when we use the ATM, when we sleep, when we think about using the ATM, when we go to the store, when we get gas, we're taxed, we're taxed, we're taxed. Everybody is tired of it. All right. Everybody has said enough is enough. We see the movement even in the state of Florida to roll back some of these property taxes. I'm all for it. I think it's great. These counties have ballooned in their spending. Some of them 2 to 3 times in the last decade what they were spending the decade before that. They are wasting money. They know they're wasting money. They're enriching their friends. There is corruption galore. All these people are scumbags, and we deserve to keep more of our cash. If you're with me, say yes, okay? I want you to be. And here's the deal. So some of these states, they then go, well, people are tired of paying so much money. We can only tax them so much. So what are we going to do? Enter this. This is a real story from WGN television. And there's a new law, a new tax, really, that's going through in the state. Here's what's happening.
1: And this is definitely happening. Like, it's passed?
0: Yeah. Well, it's in their budget, right? So it's in their budget is where they pop this in. Illinois' new budget includes a variety of new taxes. One of those, because they're like, oh, how much are we going to tax the people? We got to get more money. One of those targets social media companies that operate in the state of Illinois. Here's how it's supposed to do it, all right? Platforms that have 100,000 to almost 500,000 users will be taxed 10 cents per month for each user. Just for the record, the News Junkie app and website and all that is just a hair trigger short of 100,000 users. Okay? Just for the record. The News Junkie website and app is just a hair short. Just right there. Short of 100,000 users. Meaning it would fall under this very shortly. The more of you that come in and hang out and download the app and all of that, the closer, I mean, it's literally like a couple thousand away from that, if even that. I'll check. Don't show my laptop.
1: All right,
0: Take my laptop away, and I will actually check right now in real time. Okay. It's a little over 10,000 away from that, okay? All total, the people who are using the site and the app and all of that. Very close. And it's growing quite quickly as of the last couple of months here. There's a lot of people who are jumping on board. We're just short of 100,000 users on the app and the website. That puts us square in the target here. Platforms that have 100,000 to almost 500,000 users will be taxed 10 cents per month for each user. That's the lowest tier.
1: Each user from that state?
0: Yes, each user from there. Oh, that's a good question. Is it going to be from that state, or is it going to be each user just generally speaking on their app? That's a great question. That matters a lot. That's the lowest tier. And then it increases for middle tier platforms who have 500,000 users to just shy of 1 million. That charge will be $40,000 every month. They'll charge whoever has that many users. And an additional 25 cents a month for each user above the 500,000 mark. The highest tax tier is for platforms with 1 million or more users. The fee, if you have 1 million or more users, is $165,000 a month you have to pay. So if you build up your company, you get things going really well, you now have to pay the state of Illinois $165,000 a month plus 50 cents a month for each user beyond 1 million.
1: Jeez, I thought when you do these pricing tiers, your price is supposed to go down when the numbers go up.
0: Doesn't sound that way. And so let's say you had, let's run some numbers here, C-Line. How many Facebook users are there in the state of Illinois? That's a tough question to find the answer for. But, I mean, this is just wild. They're like, basically, we're going to go after the biggest companies, and we're going to just add taxes to the stuff that you do. Deal with it. We want to spend more. We certainly aren't curbing anything. We want to spend more.
1: Illinois is estimated to have over 5 million Facebook users, ranking as one of the top six states for audience size nationally, alongside California, Texas, New York, Florida, and Pennsylvania.
0: Okay, so $165,000 per month, and then 50 cents a month for each user beyond the million mark. So that would make 50 cents. How many total users did you say?
1: Over 5 million. So let's just say it's 5 million.
0: Okay, let's say it's 5 million. And so that means 4 million. That means $2 million a month. Okay, 2 mil just in the users. $2.165 million a month just for the users that they have just on Facebook in the state of Illinois. They're just going to tax them. They decided to tax them. We see that you're a company. We would like some of your company money. We have decided to tax you. The tax project is expected to raise $200 million a year, and social media platforms cannot pass along the fees to their user.
1: Can they pass along on operating in the state of Illinois?
0: They might have to. They might, because think about this. Imagine how crazy this is. If you start a bona fide American company in the United States of America, you have an idea, you run with your idea, and you have a company, and your company has a user base, and this state just says, hey, looks like you're making a lot of money with your company.
1: We are going to take it.
0: Yeah, we are going to take it. We're not going to take it through corporate tax dollars or anything at all like that. Dan says, I would argue that the TNJ site and app isn't a social media company. Let's ask Mo. I think it would probably fall under the auspices of what they would say is a social media app. If you can post content to it, i.e. dispatches, if you follow my drift, if you could post content to it, if you can interact with other users, i.e. chat, if you have a base of users that is interacting with a service, i.e. the show, you see what I mean here? So they just go like, you guys are kicking ass. We are going to start taking your money in our state. We're not going to cut back on spending. We've already taxed everybody else too much. We're still going to tax them more, but we're going to do this too. This is a social media platform fee that charges the big tech companies like Facebook and TikTok based on the number of their Illinois users. It's a direct combination.
1: So it is just users from that state.
0: From Illinois. Yeah, from the state of Illinois.
1: Because as crazy as this sounds, it would be even crazier to say, no, we want a piece of the entire pie.
0: I think they might even be further outside the bounds of their reach if they did that. I don't think they have the authority to do this. I don't think the state can go, you're operating this business within the borders of our state, so here's our clever way of taking money from the money you're making.
1: That's another question. Is Facebook operating in the state of Illinois? Facebook is available in the state of Illinois, but much like the thing with Amazon, where when Amazon was starting to blow up, a lot of people liked it because they didn't have to pay state tax.
0: Yeah.
1: And then that started to go away when Amazon had to grow their business and grow their supply chain and start putting warehouses, in more parts of the country so they can reach their user base. So for a while in our home state of Florida, if we ordered stuff on Amazon, it was tax-free. And sometimes I think if it comes from third-party sellers, it might still be out of state. I don't know exactly how that works, but, more people care about their prime discounts and their free shipping, and that's kind of what they've focused on.
0: But that is also Amazon in I don't know about if this is a direct comparison, but that is kind of Amazon passing that along to the user because it's a sales tax. So the state is saying, like, we want you to put sales tax. The state is getting involved in the transaction, but this is not a tax because they can't push it off to the user explicitly.
1: Right. However,
0: so Facebook or Instagram or anybody who's created an app with that many followers can't say you have to pay because your state is charging us.
1: My question is there a brick and mortar Facebook operation? Is there any offices in the state of Illinois? And if, would this law make it so that didn't matter?
0: I don't think that matters. I think they're saying because it literally says, this is a social media platform fee that charges the big tech companies like Facebook and TikTok based on the number of their Illinois users. whether they have a headquarters there or a building there or whatever, they say it's a direct connection to the state of Illinois, a state where they don't contribute to addressing a lot of the harms of social media. So they're taking those social media lawsuits. They're saying now there's a legal threshold that you induce harm on people, even though that case was crazy. And then they're saying we're going to take money from this company. So now we have states that just go, we want more money. We're just going to take it from these big tech companies. And that's not going to create chaos. Chaos, speaking of that, on TNJ chat says Illinois is about to have the Pornhub prompt for all their social media. Yeah. Eventually, if you keep doing this, you have this splintered internet, which is what I thought we didn't want. Number one, we have a splintered internet. And then beyond that, in certain states, you're like, oh, I can't go on this. I can't go on that. I can't, because you're a stupid state trying to tax everybody. That's weird, but that might be our future. I want to know this. Do you support this? Are you against this? Why? Let us know with an email, tips@thenewsjunkie.com, tips@thenewsjunkie.com, or send a dispatch over to thenewsjunkie.com.
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0: happen.
1: I'm Roger Stern, Fox News. President Trump says the U.S. and Iran will sign a peace deal tomorrow, but Iran says it may take days if it does even happen. Meanwhile, Fox's Max Gordon is looking at the issues keeping both nations apart.
2: Both sides are still wrestling over the Strait of Hormuz. Last night, Iran launched several one-way attack drones trying to strike commercial ships in the Strait of Hormuz. U.S. forces say they shot them all down, though, with CENTCOM stating that the international trade corridor remains open for transit. That is, except for ships trying to go to or from Iranian ports, with the blockade still in place. Meanwhile, Tehran and Washington are both trying to play up their end of a potential memorandum of understanding that would end the war and open up a longer negotiation period. According to a senior administration official, the performance-based deal includes the destruction and removal of Iran's nuclear material, Iran dismantling its nuclear program, no sanctions relief until compliance, opening up the Strait of Hormuz, and ending the funding of terrorist groups.
1: President is expected to discuss getting mines out of the Strait of Hormuz during the Group of Seven summit, which begins on Monday. Team USA won its World Cup opener last night against Paraguay 4-1.
3: Amazing, spectacular, historic. It's being called the best U.S. men's national soccer team showing at a World Cup ever. And that's because for the first time in history, the U.S. men's national soccer team scored four goals in a World Cup match. To put that in perspective, Team USA scored three goals total in the last World Cup. Now, last night, Team USA dominated Paraguay 4-1 in Los Angeles, led by Flo Balogun, becoming the first American to score two goals in a World Cup match since 1930.
1: Fox's Brian Yenis. 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
1: The Pentagon has released a new batch of video and files related to UFOs, and four of them were shot in the U.S. Here's Fox's Madison Scarpino.
5: The files show that there have been several unusual encounters, multiple sightings of strange orbs in the sky just over the last few years. Now, a couple months ago, the President Trump ordered his administration to make files related to aliens and extraterrestrial life public. And we now have that third batch of those photos, documents, and videos. And back in July, a couple saw an intense bright light in their backyard around 9 p.m. and started recording on their iPhone 14. They described what they saw as a brilliant red sphere. They say the center appeared to be a white plasma sun, about the size of a basketball. They say when the orb moved, a second identical one appeared. And they say the orbs were moving as if they were flying in formation.
1: We've also learned that 4 years ago, five members of the Army reported seeing an object shaped like a potato hovering over Cheyenne Mountain. Congress left on a week-long break without extending a key intelligence tool.
6: Legal authority for the government's foremost intelligence-gathering weapon to foil terrorism, FISA Section 702, expires. There's worry about unprecedented vulnerabilities this summer. A bipartisan coalition tanked an emergency FISA extension in Congress. FISA siphons the calls, emails, and texts of foreign intelligence targets. But a court ruling says the government can still track suspect communications, despite a lapse in the law. However, it's unclear if telecommunications companies will provide digital breadcrumbs to the government, lacking a congressional safeguard.
1: Fox's Chad Pergram. Tonight, the Knicks will try to win their first NBA championship since 1973. Knicks at Spurs in San Antonio. Tip-off was already taking place. Knicks lead the best-of-seven series 3-1. I'm Roger Stern, and this is Fox News.
0: 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Call William Matar.
7: Tonight, clouds and lows near 66. Clouds are not as warm. Shower and thunderstorm for tomorrow. High at 77. Partly sunny, a passing shower on Monday. The high 69. Partly sunny, a shower in the area Tuesday. High 73. I'm Steve Williams on Rochester's News Weather and Traffic Station. 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

Has Apple finally fixed Siri? My hands-on impressions of the new Siri AI. Your Facebook and Instagram feed are about to show a lot more stuff based on what you look at on the internet. The popular wildfire app that now handles flood alerts, too. What's going on? I'm Rich DeMuro, and this is Rich on Tech. This is the show where I talk about the tech stuff I think you should know about. It's also the place where I answer your questions about technology. I believe that tech should be interesting, useful, and fun. Let's open up those phone lines at 888-RICH-101. That's 888-742-4101. Let me press the button right there. There we go, Kim. Give me a call if you have a question about technology or need some tech advice. Email is also an option. Just go to richontech.tv and hit contact. Phone line 888-RICH-101. All right, guest this week, Andrew O'Hara, was hanging out with me up at Cupertino for WWDC. He is the editor at Apple Insider. He's going to join me to break down some of those announcements, get his thoughts on things. First, you're going to hear mine. And later in the show, hot topic, big debate, AI professor at the University of Montreal, David Kruger, explains why people across the country are pushing back against these massive AI data centers. You think you want it? I don't know. Do you? Well, many people are saying no. Well, the big news of the week is that Apple may have finally fixed Siri. I was in Cupertino for Apple's WWDC 2026. This is where Apple shows off all of the latest software for its products. And there are a lot of them at this point. Now, keep in mind, this is primarily a developers event. These are the folks who are making apps for Apple products, but they do live stream the keynote. And they do invite a bunch of developers to attend in person, along with some selected media, including myself. So I was there, and basically you watch the keynote, and then over the next day and a half, you spend kind of attending all of these briefings, going hands-on with all the new software features, and talking to all the folks at Apple to really understand how this stuff works. That's the best part about going in person versus what you can see on YouTube. Let's get to the major announcements. But first, it was Tim Cook's last time to welcome the crowd to WWDC. The way they do this, they have some of the executives come on stage to welcome the in-person crowd. This is all held outside, by the way. This part is not live streamed, but then they toss to that pre-recorded presentation that anyone can watch. And this all used to be live, by the way. COVID changed all that. Tim Cook said it's been 15 years of WWDCs for him, which actually lines up with exactly the number of years that I've been covering this. He kept it short and sweet, but, you know, it was a little bit of a moment there. You know, he's stepping down as CEO, handing the reins to a new guy, John Ternus. Now, normally, this is a long, drawn-out keynote. This could be up to 2 hours. They go over each platform, iOS, Apple Watch, Apple TV, macOS, Vision Pro. But this time it was kind of disjointed. They started with the name of the new macOS, Golden Gate. Then they went right into how they're cleaning up the pieces of liquid glass, which means iOS 27 is going to have a new slider that lets you go from completely clear to completely non-clear. The word, I guess, is opaque. But who uses that word? I mean, when was the last time you ever used the word opaque? So I would say completely clear to non-clear and anywhere in between. And iOS 27 is really about polishing what already works. So they say apps are going to load faster, photos are going to load quicker, AirDrop transfers faster. Basically, Apple, as I understand, went in and looked at all the code and found as many ways as they could to tighten it all up and make the iPhone feel snappier. And the good news is iOS 27 is going to run on the iPhone 11 and newer. Plus the iPhone SE second generation and later. So if your phone runs iOS 26 today, it's going to handle iOS 27 in the fall. That's 7 years of software updates, right in line with what Google's doing with Android. Now, if you're worried that your old phone is going to slow down to molasses with the new software update, Apple actually heard you there too. So they say a lot of older phones are actually going to feel faster once they install iOS 27. How's that for a welcome change? Now, the flagship feature, of course, is this new smarter Siri we've all been waiting for. Apple is calling it, ready? Siri AI. Spoiler alert, I've been using it for the past few days, and it is just as good, maybe even better than we thought it would be.
This has been completely rebuilt from the ground up, and now there's a dedicated Siri AI app, new animations, new voices, everything. Think of Siri AI like sort of a mix between ChatGPT and Gemini. It's still Siri, but now it knows all of the information on your phone, your calendar, your email, your messages, your photos, your notes. Plus, it has newfound knowledge about the world. Yes, it's much better about that. And it can control all the stuff you do on your phone, like setting alarms, timers, adding calendar events, making notes. It's all much better because it now understands things in natural language like never before. So you can talk to your phone the way we always imagined we could. You don't have to know specific commands. Now, I think the big concern here, of course, is privacy, but that's where Apple actually has a major advantage over the competition. You see, when you use ChatGPT, Gemini, or Claude, you're actually helping them train the next version of their chatbot. All the stuff that you've been dumping in there, your travel plans, your emails, your medical records, your financial documents, all of that is stored in some giant server somewhere. And you hope it's kept private and someday deleted, but who knows? Who knows what they do with that data? Now, with Apple, they're doing things very differently. For starters, all of the processing starts on your phone. If Siri can answer whatever you need without going to the cloud, it's going to. Now, if it needs to go to the cloud, whether that's to process a photo edit or get an answer to your question, that is done in a special section of Apple servers called Private Compute Cloud. These are servers Apple built that nobody can tap into, not even them. They're built just to process AI requests privately, answer your question, deliver it to your phone, and then purge the data immediately after it's done. It's gone. Yes, this is Apple. This is the way they're doing things. And you can ask them about this. They published papers about this. They let experts check to make sure they're doing what they say they're doing. Now, if you don't want Siri digging through your emails, your messages, your photos, you don't have to use it. The traditional Siri experience is still there. But I say, if you thought Apple was down for the count, think again. This is a game changer. When people start using this new Siri AI and realize it's a whole new way to interface with their phone, I think the wait is going to be worth it. No doubt about it, Apple is late here. Google, OpenAI, Claude, they've all had these capabilities for a while. The question is whether Apple's version works better because it's so deeply integrated into the phone that so many people are using. Think about the powerful nature of this. The way I see it is all the information that you've put into iCloud over the past few years, 10 years, let's say, that's now all easily searchable by voice. And if you're already using ChatGPT, you might be wondering, well, Rich, I can already do all those things with Gemini, all those things with ChatGPT. The biggest difference here is that you don't have to copy and paste everything into ChatGPT anymore. Siri has access to the stuff on your phone, your screen, whatever you need, and it can answer all that general knowledge. Now, there are some examples like, you can ask Siri, you know, what did my wife text me about? What was that restaurant my wife texted me last month? And it will look through your text messages, find that information, and

0: like world knowledge about like a mountain that hasn't changed in 20 years. You know, we're checking that less frequently, but they are somehow scraping this information from somewhere and getting it from somewhere. Now, Apple hasn't said exactly when this new Siri AI will launch. I got it on my phone as a developer beta. They gave me special access, but iOS 27 will launch in the fall and Siri AI will launch in beta later this year. So far, I will say so good. Now, there are some bugs on my phone. You shouldn't really run a developer beta on your main device, but I am. I'm not even sure why this wouldn't be ready for primetime right now. Another important note, just because your phone gets iOS 27 doesn't necessarily mean it's getting Siri AI. Apple says you need an iPhone 15 Pro, a 15 Pro Max, or newer to get the full AI features, or of course an iPhone Air. So you'll get some of this stuff, but not everything if you don't have the absolute bleeding edge iPhone. All right, I'm going to go over some of the more of the features coming up because there is still so much more from WWDC. In fact, if you looked at my Facebook over the past couple of days, I did a list. They put this picture up. They call it a word wall with like 300 new features that they just sort of threw up on a screen. And I went through and got all those features as well. So I'll put that all on the website, richontech.tv. Just go to richontech.tv/178 for all the show notes and the link to that. We've got lots coming up on the show. Your calls, 888-RICH-101, 888-742-4101. 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

0: Welcome back to Rich on Tech. Rich DeMuro here, hanging out with you, talking technology at 888-RICH-101, 888-742-4101. We talked a lot of Apple, so let's go to Kim in Big Pine. Sounds like an Android issue. What's up, Kim? Welcome to the show.
1: I'm asking about something. I'm in Big Pine and my phone never works.
0: Uh-oh. What's wrong with it?
1: Well, I had Android all the way up in my Santa Fe. And then when we went to breakfast this morning, it stopped. It says you have no Bluetooth, you have nothing. Then everything changes on my phone. I can't save pictures to my phone or anything else. And so I was just wondering if there is an update or something I should do.
0: What kind of phone do you have?
1: A Samsung Android.
0: Okay.
2: Samsung Galaxy A36.
1: And I'm sick of it.
0: You're sick of it? Okay. Are you not getting reception? Is that the problem?
1: Well, no. I mean, no, I have all my contacts. I have everything in here. But then when I get a picture of something, I can't save it.
0: Okay.
1: And I got back in my car, it says that I don't have Bluetooth or anything. I go to my settings and I look. I don't know if I should update it, or I don't know if I should throw it in the trash, or what should I do?
0: Well, I definitely update it. I don't think you need to throw it in the trash. So here's what I would do if you're having issues with your phone. So number one, easiest thing to do, restart it. See if that brings it back to life. Number two, go through your Play Store, open that up, and update all of your apps there. There's actually about like five places to update a Samsung phone. So number one is your apps. So go to the App Store, Google Play, and go to your apps and make sure those are all up to date. There's a section that says downloads. Check that and make sure those are all up to date. Once you do that, then you have to open up the Galaxy store. So search for Galaxy, tap that store. That's Samsung's Galaxy store. And then you go over to apps, or actually your menu, and it will say updates there. And make sure all of those apps are updated. Those are all the system apps. And then you want to go back into your settings and you want to scroll down to where it says software update and check for updates there. That's your system update, your operating system. So make sure that that is completely up to date. There could be a big update there. And then once you're done with that, there's a smaller update that most people miss. But if you go into settings, security and privacy, there is an area that says updates, and there is something called in there Google Play System Update. You tap that, it will check for an update, and if there is one, it will ask you to restart your phone. So once you do all four or five of those things I just mentioned, if your phone's still giving you issues, there is something you can do, which is basically a reset of your phone. So if you go into your settings, let's see if we can find this here. I've got to find reset. Okay, you go into settings, and then all the way at the bottom, it says about phone. You tap reset under look for something else, and you'll see reset all settings, reset mobile network settings, reset Wi-Fi and Bluetooth settings. So I would start with the reset Wi-Fi and Bluetooth settings and see if that helps. And what's that? That's going to basically bring your phone back to factory. You're going to have to reconnect any of your Bluetooth stuff, any of your Wi-Fi stuff. But if you do all of those things, your phone should come back to life. Now, there is one other issue you may be experiencing because it's not saving pictures, and that is you're out of storage. So there is an app called Files by Google. So if you download that on the App Store, or I keep saying App Store for Apple, but you know, Google Play. If you download that, that's a great free app from Google. It helps you clear out space and duplicates and things on your phone. So if you download that app, tap the menu, and you'll see a option for clean. You tap clean, and it will tell you how much storage you have on your phone. So right now I've got 214 gigabytes of 217 gigabytes used. Oh, wow. I'm almost up to my storage capacity. You can tap clean junk files, delete duplicates, delete old screenshots, delete blurry photos, delete large photos, delete recordings, delete downloaded files. And then you have some options to clean up some of your apps. But those are all of the things I would do. Your phone is probably fine. I'm not too familiar with the A36, but let's see here. A36 is about a $400 phone. Looks like you're getting 6 years of software updates. I mean, there is no reason why this phone wouldn't be perfectly usable in today's day and age. So I say do all the updates. Make sure you get all those things cleaned up. And Kim, I think that should really help you out there. But I would also check into your signal. Your cellular signal was breaking up just a little bit too. So thanks for the call today. Appreciate it. 888-RICH-101, 888-742-4101. Got an email from Brian in Colorado listening on KOA 850 AM. Says, I downsized my entertainment setup and I now run everything through a Hisense TV instead of a traditional receiver and speakers. My turntable is connected through an RCA to HDMI converter, but after a while, the TV shuts itself off, probably because it doesn't detect a video signal. Any suggestions? I've got a Hisense TV and they typically turn off after a while because of energy efficiency. So my suggestion is to look for the auto sleep setting. Go into your settings, and because even though you do have a signal running through your TV, you've got that audio running through the speakers, the TV is probably looking for a video signal as well. And when it notices there's no video signal after a certain amount of time, it's timing out and it's saying, all right, let's go ahead and turn off the TV because Brian forgot to turn it off. So go in there. And I would set the, I don't know, how long do you listen to your music for? Maybe a couple hours. So set, you know, 2 hours, 4 hours, whatever you want. And your TV should not turn off by itself. There you have it, Brian. 888-RICH-101, 888-742-4101. 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
6: Tonight, clouds and lows near 66. Clouds are not as warm. Shower and thunderstorm for tomorrow. High at 77. Partly sunny, a passing shower on Monday. The high 69. Partly sunny, a shower in the area Tuesday. High 73. I'm Steve Williams on Rochester's News Weather and Traffic Station. 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

0: News. I'm Chris DeMeo. President Trump posting on Truth Social that a deal with Iran is scheduled to be signed Sunday.
1: Quote, the deal is scheduled to get signed tomorrow, and immediately after it is signed, the Hormuz Strait is open to all. At the appropriate time, when all is calm, we will go in and get the nuclear dust and download and destroy it.
0: Fox's Rich Edson, Vice President Vance, saying Iran won't get any cash just for signing a deal. The World Cup's underway, and for some fans, the biggest number isn't on the scoreboard, it's on the receipt at the concession stand.
2: Fans at Friday night's U.S.-Paraguay match in Los Angeles reported paying more than $22 for a beer, nearly $20 for a burrito, and around $11 for churro bites.
0: Fox's Matt Murphy, a drone attack by Ukraine kills one and injures three in southern Russia. 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

0: Welcome back to Rich on Tech. Rich DeMuro here, hanging out with you, talking technology. 888-RICH-101, 888-742-4101. You know, we had the caller about the phone not working very well. You know, I feel like phones are like a car. You have to maintain them just a little bit. And I know people don't want to, you know, we barely maintain our cars sometimes. I remember when I had some cars over the years, it's like, you know, you wouldn't change the oil until the light came on, the spark plug. I mean, there's so many things over the years where I'm like, oh, I didn't know I had to do that. It's like, yeah, you do have to maintain your car if you want it to run well. Same thing with your phone. Go through, get rid of the apps you don't want. Get rid of the junk on your phone. Make sure you're updating your phone. I know it's stuff that we don't really think about, but it will make your phone run better. Restart it once in a while. That will do wonders for it. So just keep in mind, I mean, all those things that I mentioned, it's a lot, but I take pride in maintaining my phones and going through and getting rid of the apps I no longer use, deleting old things, just cleaning them out because they will run better. Let's go to, looks like Frank just has a comment here. Frank in San Clemente, what's up?
1: Rich, I'm in a crappy area. Can you hear me okay?
0: I can hear you.
1: Perfect. Okay. So maybe I jumped in a little late. So Siri's going to become like a true AI, like a chat or Gemini?
0: Correct. Yes.
1: Okay. That's fantastic news because my number one complaint with chat is I always say, chat, how come I can't say, hey, chat, like I would, hey, Siri? So once that becomes available, if you could literally say, hey, Siri, and it's like just like chat or Gemini, and you've got that whole AI at your voice without having to bring up the app, and that's a game changer to me, just being able to say, hey, Siri, and having that level of service. That's fantastic.
0: Yeah. Now, to be clear, the whole like, hey, Siri thing, like the fact that Apple doesn't let you change that, you know, it would be nice if Apple let you choose which assistant you wanted to respond to your voice, right? And I'm not, I'm thinking on the Samsung side of things, on the Google side of things, I don't think you can change the assistant that wakes up. I got to think about this. Can you say, hey, Perplexity? I don't think you could. But you can set the side button to do whatever you want. And I guess you could do that on the iPhone with the action button, but it's not in as good of a place as the power button. But you are 100% right. The fact that you will now be able to summon the smart version of Siri through Hey Siri or through the side button is going to mean, it's going to mean a lot for a lot of people because now you have this super easy assistant accessible without installing an app, without setting anything up. By the way, it also has access to all of your information. I know that sounds scary, but Apple's doing it in such a private way that as soon as they make sure everyone knows that, people are going to feel really good knowing that like, oh wait, I can search all my emails by voice. I can have Siri update me.
1: That sounds great. Every time I say, hey, chat, when are you going to have a hey chat feature? So I don't have to do it. Oh, we're working on it. I'm like, okay, well, that sounds like never. So this is great news for me.
0: Well, yeah. And I think Frank, they will have it when they come out with their own device. And that's really, you know, we're going to see, I think with AI, it's interesting because like you said, you've been using some of these other ones clearly, but we kind of get siloed because once you have your information in them, it's tough to kind of switch around. You know, like I've used ChatGPT a ton, so it knows like all the things that I kind of do over and over. Gemini, I'm really starting to love because it has so much information and I love like the look and feel of it. Siri, I just stopped using because it doesn't really do anything except make a phone call or something. But now the new one, I'm not kidding. The past, you know, five days I've had this access, it's a game changer. I think even though, like I said in the earlier part of the show, that Apple was late to this, I don't think it's going to matter because once people get this in their hands, they're going to be like, oh, this is so easy. And it has all my info and it can answer questions about anything else. And by the way, Frank, one more thing it can do. If you press and hold on the side button and you ask Siri a question about something on your screen, it can just go ahead and look at your screen and give you information about that as well. And that's also something that Gemini could do on the Android side of things as well. So, you know, we're in a new territory with all this AI stuff. We're just kind of figuring it all out as we go along. That sounds like what I'm doing and what you're doing too. Thanks for the call today. Really appreciate it. 888-RICH-101, 888-742-4101. Let's see here. So should I go over some more? You know, I'll go over some more of the iOS and all those different features that Apple announced in the next segment. I'll just take another call here. Let's go to Paul in Columbus, Ohio. Paul, you're on with Rich.
2: Hey, Rich, thanks for taking a call. Can't wait for the FI. That's going to be great.
0: Yeah.
2: For Apple. But I'm having a problem with a Google app being YouTube, trying to sign up as a family group. And every time we get to where it says, you know, select the other emails and whatever and do it, and then it says it's connected to another family plan, which, as far as we know, it isn't, never did before. My question is, where can I get some help from on that? Because I don't know any way to contact Google.
0: Google, surprisingly, actually does have very helpful chat. So I've, this is just a problem that I have because I connect so many phones to my account because I test them all the time. But, I often run into this thing where you're only allowed to connect like 10 phones a year or 10 phones, I don't know, over a certain amount of time. I don't know what the number is to your, YouTube Music account. And so when you hit that limit, they basically don't let you use any new phones with your Music account. And I'm like, well, that's kind of annoying, but I found that you can actually go in and chat with YouTube, and they will there's literally someone that sits there and will help you. So what I would do is, let's see if we can go in, and I'm going to search this while we're live. So if we go into the YouTube app, and we're going to go into settings, and we're going to go into all the way at the bottom where it says help. I'm going to tap help in the YouTube app, and I am going to tap contact us. And so now when I go into there, it will say, I need help with my YouTube. And you can go in, it says channel, memberships, one-time purchase. So I would go into memberships, and then I would ask a question. And then what it's going to do, it's going to first try to give you some of the help pages on their website, which obviously you probably don't need. But then eventually it's going to fling you to an actual chat person that you can talk to. And, you know, it's going to be a little bit back and forth, and it takes a little bit of time, but it actually does give you a human being that will help figure out what's going on. Now, did you ever have a membership to YouTube at all, like a premium?
2: No, this is the first time.
0: What about on your iPhone?
2: We had a subscription. My wife had a subscription that she used, and that's what she was just trying to add the family plan to.
0: Okay, so you might go in. So first off, what I would do before you do any of this is go into your... Who's trying to add the subscription? Your wife on her account?
2: Yes.
0: Okay.
2: Right.
0: So you might go into your managed subscriptions on Google. Like if you go into like Google, myaccount.google.com, and you'll see they've got an area for your subscriptions. So if you go into wallet and subscriptions, and I can see I've got my YouTube premium right there. And once you go into there, you can tap the YouTube premium again, and it will give you the options for managing your membership. So if you don't, you know, you can go in there and kind of just see what's happening.
2: Okay.
0: Actually, it looks like an easier way because it just flipped me to one.google.com. It looks like you might be able to manage it through there depending on your membership. Are you paying for anything through Google right now?
2: Yeah, we've got some extra storage and whatever.
0: Okay.
2: For photos.
0: I think that's what's happening here. So what they did was recently they included YouTube Premium in a lot of their membership plans, so that it wasn't in before. So if you go into, let's see, I got to go into Google AI membership plans. They just recently changed up their storage plan. So if you are on a $20 or month higher plan, you now get access to YouTube Premium Lite. If you're on the Ultra, which is a little bit higher than that, you get YouTube Premium Individual. So I would take a look at those things, Paul, but I would just chat with the customer service rep. That's probably the easiest way to do it, is if you just go into open up the YouTube app, tap your little settings, or first tap the U icon in the lower right-hand corner, then tap the settings icon, and then where it says help, tap that, and then scroll all the way down where it says contact us, and then you can start getting that flow where you can get the chat with the customer service representative. It does work. They do actually have people, especially when you're paying. I mean, Google, you know, we used to think of them as free, but many, many people are now paying for services through Google. But I would also check your memberships and just see if you have a membership. The other thing that's a little bit tricky sometimes is people subscribe through their iPhone, and they're on an iCloud or an, I guess you would call it an Apple subscription through their iTunes, and you're paying through your Apple payment. And it's kind of like doubling up. So just look at all these different things and see if you can figure out what's happening there. But you should be able to get that cleared away if you chat with them. Good call. Good question, Paul. Appreciate the call today. 888-RICH-101. 888-742-4101. Give me a call if you have a question about technology, need some tech advice. The website, richontech.tv/178. That's for the show notes. Coming up, I'm going to go over some more of those new features coming to the iPhone and other Apple devices in the fall. This is Rich on Tech.
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0: 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Yes, I finally bought the domain after 15 years. It took me so long to get that. And yes, I had to pay a pretty penny for it, but I have it. 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I was so sick and tired of not having that. So you're welcome, whoever squatted on my website for so many years. It was a Chinese robotics company for a while, so they actually legitimately had like RichOnTech.com, and then they got rid of it. And then someone jumped in immediately and just, you know, they had it for so many years. I said, I'm not paying all this money for it. And then over the weekend, I asked my wife, I was like, do you think it's, you know, be worth it if I paid this? She goes, yeah, of course. I said, all right, done. It's like, okay. And it took a little bit and I had to make an offer on it. It was a whole process, but now it's there. So I haven't done anything yet. I haven't changed anything. But now if you go to richontech.com, it does forward to richontech.tv. So just a little bit easier because most people, let's be honest, know rich, you know, .com, right? Like .tv is a little bit different, but that's been my identity for so many years now. But I'll continue to use it. We'll see if I make any major changes. This is a thing you need to know. Meta is using more of your web activity to personalize your Facebook and Instagram. Wait, what? Now, we already know that when you talk to someone about something, sure enough, somehow that shows up on your Facebook and Instagram feed as an advertisement. And that we don't, you know, there's reasons and ways that they figure that out. It's mostly through this thing called the Meta Pixel. This is a little tiny tracking pixel that almost every website in the world has on their web pages. When you go to that website, they say, oh, Rich was looking at these sneakers. Let's show him an ad in Facebook, or let's show him an ad on Instagram because we're going to try to convert that sale. Well, now they're using that same data. They're saying, you know what? We like this data. We're going to use this for your feed, your reels, your recommendations, your Meta AI responses, not just advertising. So what does that mean? It means Meta's not collecting new types of data. They're just expanding how they're using this existing data. And they, of course, say, yeah, your feed is going to be much more relevant to the things that you look at online, the products you look at, the destinations if you're traveling, the hobbies or their interests that you've explored on the web. Now, there is a way to turn this off, okay? It's rolling out, so you may not have access to this setting right away. My account does have the access. But if you go to your Instagram account, we'll show you on Instagram, okay? I have this post on my Instagram, at Rich on Tech, if you want to look at it. But the post is right there, so you can see the actual steps, okay? And so here are the steps. You go to your profile, then you go to your menu, then you go to Account Center, and it says your information and permissions. And there's a setting called activity from other businesses. I know they call it businesses, which is weird because it's, you don't think of websites as businesses per se. You think of it as your internet history, your scrolling, your website, your surfing history. And then there's a setting that says, don't allow us to use this activity to show you relevant content. Now you may be sitting here going, Rich, why would I not want relevant content? Like, I want to see stuff. If I'm a cat lover and I go to all these cat websites, I want to see stuff about cats on my feed. Sure, leave it alone. But to me, it's kind of scary how much information they're collecting. I went and looked. You can download the information and see. They actually show you the information. Every website is feeding information to your Facebook feed now, or will be starting in July. I mean, it's already feeding for your ads. Now they're going to use this for your feed as well. So it is eye-opening if you go in and look at this stuff. So I'm going in. I'm trying to see where it is right here. I got to look at my own instructions because this stuff is so tough to find. Menu, Account Center. Okay, so let's go to Menu. We go to Account. Oh, Account Center is right at the top. Okay, so there it is. And then Your Information and Permissions. And then I can look at Your Activity. Okay, so let's see. I mean, here's all the recent activity. Just, oh yeah, you gotta put your password in just to see it. Anyway, just Peacock alone, right? The streaming service had sent like 1,000 interactions about what we did on Peacock in our house to Facebook. So they know what shows you're watching, the movies you're watching, and that's just Peacock. Nike, every single brand that I had visited on the internet, every single website was sending information. So again, if you don't want this to happen, I'll put it in the show notes, richontech.tv/178. I'll give you the directions there, or you can go on my Instagram at richontech. Look for the post about this. It's pretty wild. All right, let's go to Kathy. Is this line 4? Kathy and Hemet, welcome to the show.
1: Hi, Rich. I got a new phone, Samsung Galaxy 26. I want to give my 24 to my 12-year-old granddaughter. They put a new SIM card in my old phone.
0: Okay.
1: And said, okay, when you're all done downloading and working with it, just go ahead and reset it, but make sure you don't, it doesn't include this new SIM card.
0: Oh, you mean like they gave you an eSIM?
1: No, they put it in. They took out their little...
0: Oh, okay.
1: And they put it in.
0: Okay.
1: Okay, so how do I get to the point where, okay, I'm done. I don't know how to even get started to clear out my phone.
0: It's very easy.
1: I cleared it, but now I need to... Okay.
0: Okay. What do you mean you cleared it? If you already cleared it, what's the problem?
1: Oh, I still... I took everything. I'm sorry. I took everything off the old phone.
0: Okay. Like it still has, basically the phone is still acting like it's your phone.
1: Got the,
0: Yes. This is very easy. I do this all the time.
1: Okay.
0: It's not a big deal. And if they put a physical SIM in your phone, like did they put a little chip in there?
1: Yes.
0: Okay. So you can't erase it when you reset this phone. Now, if it's an eSIM, you do have to be careful because there are options when you reset your phone that will say, do you want to erase the eSIM too? If you want to keep that that phone number, do not erase that eSIM. Even when you're doing this, what I'm telling you, if it says keep the eSIM, keep the eSIM. Okay. Because maybe they did give you an eSIM.
1: Yes.
0: Anyway, so all you do is you go into this phone, and I'll put these directions on the website as well. But you pull down from the top, there's a little gear icon. That's your settings. If you know how to get into your settings, just go there, scroll all the way down to where it says about phone. Okay. Once you go there, it's going to say at the bottom, looking for something else. It says software update, reset, contact us. You tap reset and then you scroll all the way down and it says factory data reset. This will erase all data, including files and downloaded apps. You tap that. It will look through a few things. It's going to show you all the stuff that's on your phone. And then you tap reset once again. It's going to ask for your PIN number. And then if you have an eSIM on there, it's going to say, hey, do you want us to keep this or do you want us to delete it? I would say keep that there. And then once you go through that process, everything on that phone is going to be wiped. So make sure whatever you want is backed up. And then you can turn on that phone, sign in with your niece's information, and that phone number will find itself on that phone. It'll connect to the network, and she can use it.
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14: Near the finish line, I'm Chris DeMeo, Fox News. All eyes are on the Middle East as the wait and see is on for the U.S. and Iran to see if they'll sign a peace deal.
15: Iran claims the framework is still being finalized. Pakistan, which has been mediating talks, expects terms to be completed within the next 24 hours. The signing is likely to be virtual due to logistical challenges. If signed, the agreement would launch a 60-day negotiation period on Iran's nuclear program. Trump also says the Strait of Hormuz would reopen immediately and claims Tehran no longer wants to pursue a nuclear weapon. He also says the U.S. would eventually retrieve and destroy Iran's nuclear waste. In return, Tehran will reportedly receive phased sanction relief. The U.S. and Iran are offering different accounts of the deal.
14: Fox's Chanley Painter. Despite mixed signals coming from the U.S. and Iran, both nations seem optimistic that a deal will be signed. Soccer fans across the world flocking across North America to cheer on teams in the World Cup. Team USA winning Friday night against Paraguay at MetLife Stadium, which is currently being called New York, New Jersey Stadium.
16: Formerly known as MetLife Stadium, as they test the sound here at that stadium. Just an incredible game last night in Los Angeles as the United States dominated Paraguay 4-1. For the first time in its history, the United States scoring four goals in a single World Cup match, led by Flo Balogun, who became the first American since the 1930s to score two goals in a single World Cup match. President Trump, who called the team before the match and told them he thinks they could go all the way, posted this on Truth Social. Congratulations to Team USA on their big win, 4-1, over a very good Paraguay team. Keep it going. Thousands of fans gathered at watch parties across America.
14: That's Fox's Brian Yenis. 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
21: Hi, this is Peter Parts, and here's a great thought for today. Every effort you make brings you closer to your goals. And remember to celebrate progress, no matter how small it may seem. Stay hopeful. Many times, great things happen when you least expect it. Stay hopeful. This is Peter encouraging you to do just one thing today that can make our world a better place.
14: President Trump's name is no longer on the facade of the John F. Kennedy Center for the Performing Arts. Workers took it down after a judge has ordered it removed, citing only Congress could change the iconic center's name. In 1964, Congress designated it as a living memorial to the 35th U.S. President John F. Kennedy. It opened in 1971. Oh, crowds of people gathered outside of Buckingham Palace for an annual event to honor King Charles.
13: This year marks King Charles III's fourth birthday parade of his reign. Trooping the Color is an annual tradition to mark the king's official birthday. It's an elaborate parade of pomp, pageantry, and military precision. It's always held in June, despite the king being born on November 14th, 1948. It's been a busy year for the 77-year-old monarch, including a historic state visit to the USA, where King Charles paid tribute at the 9/11 memorial and also addressed Congress, President Donald Trump calling him the greatest king in my book. The monarch has remained stoic amid his ongoing cancer battle. He was diagnosed in 2024, but last December, he revealed positive news that his treatment would be reduced this year.
14: That's Fox's Stephanie Bennett in London. One of Starbucks' most talked-about drinks is making a comeback, and not everyone is celebrating. Fox's Daria Aubinger explains.
19: Starbucks says its viral unicorn frappuccino will return for one weekend later this summer, nearly a decade after the colorful drink became a social media sensation. The pink and blue beverage debuted in 2017 and generated huge demand, but also complaints from baristas who said stores were overwhelmed by orders and often ran short on ingredients. Starbucks has not announced exact dates for the limited time return, but says employees will receive training to help ensure a smoother launch. The unicorn frappuccino will again be available for a limited run in stores across the U.S. and around the world. Daria Aubinger, Fox News.
14: I'm Chris DeMeo. This is Fox News.
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22: Tonight, clouds and lows near 66. Clouds are not as warm. Shower and thunderstorm for tomorrow. High at 77. Partly sunny, a passing shower on Monday, the high 69. Partly sunny, a shower in the area Tuesday, high 73. I'm Steve Williams on Rochester's News Weather and Traffic Station, News Radio WHAM 1180.
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0: Welcome back to Rich on Tech. Rich DeMuro here, hanging out with you, talking technology at 888-RICH-101, 888-742-4101. Yes, I've updated the website. I've got the meta information on there, so you can see how to toggle that setting, or just at least be aware of that setting, where they're going to show you more stuff in your feed based on what you're surfing for on the web. There's so many callers. I feel like we should just continue to take calls, and I'll talk about the news when I get a chance. Let's go to John in Inglewood. John, you're on with Rich.
1: Hey, Rich, what's going on? How are you?
0: I'm doing well. How are you?
1: Hey, first-time caller. You've saved me about 20 times at least on this technology stuff, so I figured you'd be the guy to go to.
0: All right.
1: Currently, I'm with the Inglewood Police Department here with all our fine first responders keeping the area safe here. And I brought my iPad thinking it'd be a good idea to keep up with worldly news and whatnot, but I got a problem for you.
0: Okay, let's hear it.
1: So I got the iPad probably about 2-3 months ago, and apparently one of my lovely children went on and set a password that I don't know, and no one can remember. So I've been trying to get on. Now I think I'm on about 4 hours. I got to wait till I try again. But I can't find anything to forget password button or anything on the internet that I could see other than having to take it to a Apple store. And I'm not sure if there's another way I can go about this.
0: So did you forget the passcode, not the password?
1: Yeah, the passcode to get into the iPad itself.
0: Okay, now you've tried so many that it's basically every time you try it, it's getting longer and longer for the lockout period.
1: Yes, sir.
0: Yeah. This happened to us a couple weeks ago with an Apple Watch, actually, and I could not for the life of me remember the passcode. Well, it's weird. I use a similar passcode. Like, I have a couple that I use, and none of those were working. And every time my son and I tried it, it was his old watch, actually. Every time we tried the passcodes we thought it would just keep going longer. It was like one minute. Then it was like 8 minutes, and then it was like 4 hours. We're like, oh, my gosh, this is crazy. Long story short.
1: That's what me and my wife have been doing all morning. And, okay. We're finally to a point where I'm like, okay, 4 hours. I'm going to go ahead and reach out to the expert here and see if he can help me.
0: The good news is, yes, you can rescue this. The bad news is all the data will be erased. Is that okay?
1: Yeah, it's brand new. We literally set it up as a backup, so that's not a problem.
0: Now, the question is, do you have a computer?
1: Not, unfortunately, near me. We're actually at SoFi right now, protecting everything here, making sure it's all safe. So it'll have to be a later date kind of thing.
0: Okay. So as far as I know, the only way to do this is to connect it to a computer. You have to do what's called a restore mode. And that will erase everything and reinstall the software. But as far as I know, you do have to connect it to your computer to do this. Let me just see. I'm looking at, let me just see here. Let's see. Put your pass. Yeah. So step two. Yeah. You got to put your. So if you don't have a computer, you can go to an Apple store. But yes, if you have a computer, you basically just have to, if it doesn't have a home button, does this have a home button or no home button?
1: No, no home button. Okay. No, it's brand new.
0: So you basically press and quickly release the volume button closest to the top button. Then press and quickly release the volume button furthest. So basically the top, the bottom, and then you press and hold the top. So that's
1: okay.
0: So press and hold the bottom volume button. Let's see. Hold on. Press and quickly release the volume button closest to the top. Okay. So basically the top volume button. Then press and hold the bottom button. And then press and hold the top again. So it's like boom, boom, boom. 1, 2, 3. And then you hold that top button until you see the Apple logo. Do not release the button until you see Apple logo. So again, if you're looking at your iPad, you're holding it kind of like upright, press the top button once, the bottom button once, and then press and hold the top button on that volume button. And it will show you an image eventually of a wire that wants to connect to a computer. You plug this thing into a computer and it will go through that process of restoring. That's what you have to do.
1: Okay. I was worried. I thought I had no hope. All hope was lost, so I didn't know what to do.
0: Hold on. I'm seeing something else. Hold on. You might be able to do this with iCloud. It says if you can't reset your iPad with a Mac or PC, you can use iCloud.com to erase, then use a backup to restore it. Oh, so you might be able to use iCloud. Let's see. Remotely release. If you can go into iCloud.com, then you might be able to do it that way. Is this thing connected to the internet? That's the problem. It's probably not, right?
1: Yeah, no, it's a cellular one, so.
0: Okay, well, you might be able to do this then. So what I'll do is I'll link this up. You might be able to erase it with iCloud.com. You might be able to do it that way remotely, so you don't need a computer. So,
1: okay, great.
0: I've never done it that way, but that's another option. So.
1: Oh, that's huge. Yeah, I mean, I still have my phone and everything, so I can do it that way and give it a shot. Anything would work. That'd be amazing.
0: Yeah, I've never done that. But tell me, send me an email and let me know if that works. I will, I'll put these instructions on the website, richontech.tv/178. John, you said you were protecting the public interest there. What are you doing today?
1: Yes, sir. Yeah, I'm with the fine Inglewood Police Department here in Inglewood, California. And me and a bunch of my first responder brother and sisters are out here making sure everyone's safe and know what they're doing and have a great time while we make sure to keep them safe while they're here.
0: Well, thanks for your service. I really appreciate it. And keep everyone on their toes out there.
1: You got it, sir. Thank you so much.
0: All right. Thanks, John. Appreciate that. 888-RICH-101. Bobo, what? Bobo wants to chime in here.
2: I was going to say, if you ever see me, don't give me a ticket because that's my stumping grounds. He sees me a lot more than what he thinks, trust me.
0: He's not going to not give you a ticket just because you're on the radio.
2: Yes, they can.
0: No. I feel like, look, once they're like in motion with the ticket, I got a ticket a couple, like last year, and they could care less. I didn't, you know, it's not like I'm sitting there like, oh, do you know who I am? You say that, you're going to get two tickets.
2: That's why you tell them beforehand.
0: Oh, be on the lookout for Bobo. Okay, if you see a guy named Bobo, don't give him a ticket. What is he going to do? Ask your name for...
2: Yeah, because everybody in Inglewood knows who Bobo is. I work right in front of his job.
0: Do officers really not give people tickets? Like, I feel like I've gotten pulled over 3 times in my life. Twice, they did not give me a ticket. The third time, they did. Without even, like, it wasn't even a... There was no, like, debate. It was just like, give me your driver's license, and that's it.
2: So once my previous car, I had the Camaro. Remember the black Camaro I used to have?
0: Yeah.
2: And I got pulled over for not having a front license plate on my car.
0: Oh, they actually
2: And he had
0: over.
2: Asked me where I was going, and I told him. He was like, okay, cool. He just gave me a written warning, and that was it.
0: Written warning? Like a little note from like
2: It was like, yeah,
0: principal?
2: This is a written warning that I spoke to you about your front license plate.
0: Okay. Oh, okay. You know why they do that? So if you get another, if they pull you over again, I bet you the penalty would be higher.
2: Yes, but Kim is in my ear talking about it's a fix-it ticket. It's not a fix-it ticket, Kim. It's literally just it's a notice that I was spoken to about the issue on my car.
0: Right, right. Yeah. That's basically to set you up. Well, I call, with all things, I call my dad. I'm like, Dad, I'm so angry. I got a ticket. This thing is like, it was like a couple $100. And he's like, does it go on your record? I was like, no. He's like, just pay it and move on with life.
2: That's all you got to do.
0: And, you know, and the thing was, I will be completely honest. When I got my ticket, it was like for blocking an intersection. Now, number one in Los Angeles, come on.
2: You're going to block an intersection.
0: Every intersection is blocked. Number two, I'm pretty sure my car was in self-driving. So now I blame the car. Number three, it was because a freeway entrance was backed up. And like, you know how you time a light?
2: Yeah.
0: I went in the green, but it was like 10 seconds of backup where it was like one Mississippi, two Mississippi, three Mississippi, four, nothing moved. So anyway, whatever. I'm not debating it anymore. I paid my ticket. I did my due diligence, but you know, they didn't care.
2: I haven't had a ticket

0: 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So much more to talk about, including that app that everyone loves, Watch Duty. They're now doing not just wildfires. I'll tell you what they're adding to the list of disasters that they can help protect you from right here on Rich on Tech.
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0: 888-RICH-101. The website for the show is richontech.tv/178. That's where all the show notes are. I always have to tell this story because whenever I hear September, A, I am brought back to the dance floor of every wedding I've ever been to in my entire life. Number two, you know, this is one of the weird things about working on TV is, you know, at KTLA Morning News, we always have guests. And I have met so many people over the years from my childhood and just, you know, that you never think you would meet, right? And it's just, it never fails to amaze me that you're like, okay, I never thought in my entire lifetime I would meet this person. And of course, they come through to promote something, whatever. Anyway, so the guys from Earth, Wind, and Fire were, you know, on the show for something. And I was like, you know what? I'm just going to ask them this. There's a restaurant in Santa Monica called Earth, Wind, and Flower. And so I went up to these guys, you know, the two guys from Earth, Wind, and Fire. And I said, hey, just curious. Do you know that there's a restaurant called Earth, Wind, and Flower? And they're like, yeah, we think we've heard about that.
1: Probably tried to sue them.
0: And that's why, yeah, they probably did. They probably were like, we can't talk about it. That is why at KTLA, you're not allowed to go up to the guests because you say silly things like that. And they're like, please just leave the guests alone. But I've had a couple other guests, like my brother loved this guy on YouTube. He was like an outdoorsy kind of guy. I'm like, my brother told me about this YouTuber. I'm like, when would I ever meet this person? And here he is. And so I went up to him. I was like, hey, would you mind doing like a little video for my brother? So he's like, hey, Justin, nice to meet you. You know, all this stuff. Same thing for my wife, this woman we love from that show 24. Remember that show back in the day? She's got a very distinctive voice. And she did a whole happy birthday greeting for my wife. And I texted it to her. Anyway, it's just kind of like the little perks of working on TV that like, this is why we have signs everywhere around KTLA. It says, do not bother the guests. Do not approach the guests. Do not, you know, because everyone wants a picture. Everyone wants to tell them a story. I digress. Let's see.
1: Way more than you got.
0: Chella. I'm sure you, well, you get to meet your people because you're actually on a show. Chella wrote in. Rich, I really love your show. I just want to say, please don't dumb down the English language. There's nothing wrong with the word opaque. It's not like you're using a multi-syllable word to sound impressive. I love you anyway, Chella. Okay, fine. I'll use opaque. No one uses the word opaque. I never have in my entire adult life. I've never said the word opaque.
1: What does it mean?
0: Hold on. I think it means you can't see through it. Something that is impenetrable by light. Something that cannot be see-through. So, I mean, how would you describe that? It's like non-see-through. I don't know. You can't see through it.
1: Non-transparent?
0: Non-transparent, yeah. All right, enough of that. Let's go to Jim in Portland. Jim, what's up?
2: Hi, Rich. Question for you. So, with the whole chat stuff, I've been using ChatGPT for a while. Recently started getting into Claude. And I'm finding that I'm liking Claude better than ChatGPT for a lot of things. But I have a lot of things that I've written or have edited or memories in ChatGPT. I'm just kind of wondering, can any of that be somehow transferred or do I have to completely rebuild everything on Claude?
0: You can actually transfer it. This was a big deal because... I don't know if you remember, there was a big thing with, it's like the government and ChatGPT. I guess Anthropic stood up to the government and said, like, we don't want you to use our, you know, technology for bad, you know, something like that. And basically a lot of people switched to Claude. So they had a moment in the sun. And so they came out with a web page, actually, you can go to claude.com/import-memory. And so basically it gives you a prompt. You take this prompt and you paste it into ChatGPT, which basically, it's kind of weird when you think about it, but it forces, it's almost like that syrup that you take to throw up. It almost like forces ChatGPT to like throw up all your information. And so here's what it is. It's, I'm moving to another service and need to export my data. List every memory you have stored about me, as well as any context you've learned about me from past conversations. Output everything in a single code block so I can easily copy it. Format each entry, blah, blah, blah, blah, blah. And you do that. And next thing you know, it spits out all your data And then there's a certain place in Claude, the memory settings, where you can paste it in. And now it will sort of get to know you better in a second versus, you know, over the next 6 months. So I'll put a link to that. Does that sound like something you're going to try or what?
2: Yeah, absolutely.
0: It's just kind of funny how you're like, I thought when I did this to ChatGPT, it was going to try to like convince me to stay. Like, no, stay, please. But it didn't. It just spits everything up. Because I think all these services know that people are trying them out and switching and seeing which one they like the best. But Gemini lets you do the same thing. If you go into gemini.google.com, there's a settings. And it says import memory to Gemini. And same thing. Okay. It's a prompt that you copy and paste. And it says, you're helping me import content from one AI assistant to another. And these.
2: So I'm also trying Gemini.
0: Oh, yeah.
2: What do you like better? Claude, Gemini?
0: Ooh, I like them for different reasons. I think Claude is really, as a consumer-friendly kind of chat bot, it is very friendly and like helpful. Yeah. And it writes really well. So.
2: Okay.
0: There's a lot to like about Claude. I think Gemini is my favorite for like anything that is current or like web related, or like if it's trying to give you instructions on how to do something or like fix something, it's really good because think about it. It's got all of the internet that, you know.
2: Well, it's Google, right?
0: Yeah, exactly. Yeah. And now ChatGPT also searches the web, but I feel like it's much more on demand. It kind of makes up more stuff, I've noticed, when it's trying to give me an answer. And I love ChatGPT. I kind of use as my all around, but I use Gemini when it comes to like very specific things. Like, you know, like I said, I love the notebook feature on Gemini. I think that's incredible. So I would say what you're doing, Jim, I think is what a lot of people are doing, is just trying them out. And see which one works best for your workflow. If you like to code things, I do all my coding in Gemini. But people love when you're coding like actual things to use Claude. ChatGPT is trying to get in on that. So, I mean, look, they all do things slightly differently. And I think they all kind of resonate with people depending on what you're doing on these chatbots.
2: Yeah, put the links. I'd appreciate it.
0: Okay, I'll put all the links on the website, richontech.tv/178. Jim, thanks for the call today from Portland. Coming up, we are going to talk, yes, we are finally going to talk more about Apple. We've got Andrew O'Hara from Apple Insider to chat all about observations from Apple's Worldwide Developers Conference. That is coming up next, right here on Rich on Tech.
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9: Tonight, clouds and lows near 66. Clouds and not as warm. Shower and thunderstorm for tomorrow. High at 77. Partly sunny, a passing shower on Monday. The high 69. Partly sunny, a shower in the area Tuesday. High 73. I'm Steve Williams on Rochester's News Weather and Traffic Station. 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
10: News. I'm Deborah Valentine. President Trump predicting an imminent peace deal with Iran. Fox's Rich Edson has more.
11: Throughout this negotiating process, the United States and Iran have seldom been on the same page publicly, but now it appears they are both indicating they could be signing an agreement soon.
10: Iran says not tomorrow, but President Trump says the deal will be signed Sunday. Congress recessed Thursday without passing an extension of FISA that allows the government to conduct warrantless wiretaps on foreign nationals. Fox's Jessica Rosenthal.
6: Both the House and Senate failed to extend a program allowing for the warrantless surveillance of foreign targets after Democrats, like Virginia Senator Mark Warner, said they couldn't abide by the president's Housing Finance Agency Director Bill Pulte being selected as Director of National Intelligence.
10: President Trump has since pulled Pulte's nomination following opposition. 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

0: Welcome back to Rich on Tech. Rich DeMuro here, hanging out with you, talking technology. 888-RICH-101-888-742-4101. Good time to hop on the phone lines, get in the queue for after our interview. Got some good stuff to talk about with Andrew O'Hara. He is at Apple Insider. He was also at WWDC with me up in Cupertino. I guess we're both back now. Andrew, thanks for joining me today. Okay, I don't hear Andrew. Hang on. I heard him on the when we had him in the pre. Let me hear you one more time, Andrew. Let's see if you're there. Okay, whenever we have an issue like this, I love to watch Bobo scramble because he, you know, he's like standing there like, I know I got this. This worked 5 minutes ago. Okay, so while we're waiting for that, Andrew, maybe just keep talking so we can just maybe do like a test or something like that. This is why, you know what, we used to, Kim is probably sitting there going, you know, I told you so. We used to have Kim dial up our calls and do it on the phone, and then of course we switch to the Google Meet stuff, and now, you know, once in a while there's an issue, and clearly that's what's happening right now. Okay, you know what we're going to do? We are going to take a call while we figure that out, and let's go to Brent in Riverside. Brent, we're going to try to figure that out. You there?
1: Hey, how you doing, Rich?
0: Good, how are you?
1: Good. Wanted to run something by you. There's a lot of phishing emails out there, and I'm usually really, really good at spotting those. But I got an email from Hulu the other day, or from what I thought was Hulu, that said you have multiple subscriptions and click on this link just to check your account. And I don't know why I did it. I was busy, and that's how they catch you. But I clicked on it, and it immediately realized it was a scam. So I went in and did what I think I should do. I cleared out my download folder. I ran a scan with Microsoft Defender. Is there anything else? Am I missing anything? And I do have an Android phone.
0: So so explain. Did you take any action?
1: So when I clicked on it, it went to basically a link that said this link doesn't work. So I'm hoping it just was a bad link, but it was pretty clearly, once I looked further into it, a phishing email.
0: Okay. And what was the email? What got you? Like, what were they trying to sell you? Or,
1: you know, it had the Hulu logo on it, and it was just saying that you have multiple accounts, and, you know, click on this link to avoid being charged for the second account. And I had recently, you know, I've gone on a couple times because I like to do different add-ons. We might use, you know, HBO Max 1 month and switch over to, you know, Paramount, and my kids have the password too. So it kind of in my mind, it caught me because I was thinking it definitely could have been something that happened. Maybe somebody clicked on something and signed up for something they shouldn't have.
0: Right. So, right. Okay. So they faked the page. In fact, it's interesting you say this, because I posted about this Disney one I got that was, or maybe someone forwarded it to me, I can't remember, but it was really good. Like, it was identical to like a Disney email. And of course, so many people have these Disney Plus services. Like, basically it's a very easy way to kind of send out a mass email for services that people have, like a Disney Plus or a Netflix or a, you know, Spotify, or, you know, whatever people are subscribed to. Send them an email that says, hey, you have a payment issue, you know, and you just tap it. The login page looks the same, and next thing you know, they're stealing your info. So it sounds to me like you're going to be okay, because you did not take any action. You did not log in. You didn't give them any information. It looks like even the website that you went to was not even working at the time. How did you do this, from your phone or your computer?
1: From my phone. Okay. And just in case it, I was worried that it may have downloaded malware. So I did clear my download folder and ran an MS Defender scan.
0: Okay. So, are you on Android or iPhone?
1: Android.
0: Okay, so yes, there is. I mean, I don't think that it would have downloaded something and installed it maliciously, but you did run something and make sure that it didn't. So I think you're in the clear, Brent. I really do. I think you're going to be okay. The only thing I would do is, if you're on Android, there is a setting you might want to put on in the future, which is enhanced safe browsing. So if you go into your Chrome settings, there is a there's actually a couple things you should look at, but there's a privacy and security area. And if you look, there is a thing under security that says safe browsing and it says enhanced protection. I do enhanced protection. It sends a little bit more data about the websites that you're visiting to Google, but it's real time and it's AI powered. So basically they are checking that website in real time for any sort of malicious, signals, and they will stop you from going to that website if they notice. It's not going to be 100%, but in this case, it probably would have protected you from even going to that website if you had that turned on. So that's something you can look into, and that's free from Google. You could do it on your desktop and your phone. So
1: awesome. I'll do it now.
0: All right. Thanks for the call. Appreciate it. And, stay safe out there. You know, this stuff, it sneaks up on you. That's for sure. I think we have Andrew. Let's go to, Andrew, you there?
2: I sure am.
0: Ah, there you are. Welcome. Okay, yeah, it's been a while since we had an issue like that. Thanks for joining me. So let's talk WWDC. What was your initial kind of reaction about this year's event?
2: Yeah, it was a little bit all over the board for me because in many ways, like it was what we expected in a lot of ways. But at the same time, I was stalled. I mean, there was this huge push on stability and performance and safety, while at the same time delivering beyond what they had announced for these new Siri AI features 2 years ago. So even if there weren't as many of these flashy things, it was everything that I wanted. And just testing it for a few weeks in an early beta, everything feels really smooth this early, which is a great sign.
0: Do you think Siri AI is going to be, I don't think the iPhone needs a savior because the iPhone is still an incredibly popular device, but do you think when this lands in the hands of average people that are using the iPhone, do you think they're going to say like, wow, this is actually really useful?
2: I think it's going to creep up on people is what I think is going to happen is they're going to get their phones, they're going to update, and then slowly they're going to start to be aware of the things that, you know, Siri is able to do. I was looking at like this local art studio was doing an art drop and I was about to try to add it to my calendar and like, wait a minute. And I just said, hey, can you remind me at 8 o'clock to check out this art gallery's website to see what they're releasing? And it literally looked at the screen, found their website, added this, created a reminder and set a timer for 8 p.m. to do all of that. Or I had someone who was at work and I'm like, oh, I want to add their work location to their contacts. That way it'll tell me like when they're at work and stuff. And then I was like, wait, why do I have to do all that? I'm like, hey, can you take their current location and add it to their contact as work? And Siri did it. It
0: oh,
2: was
0: wow.
2: Amazing. And it's like slowly figuring out all these new ways that it can help you.
0: Yeah, that I think is the key part is it's going to take time for people to realize the power of what this new Siri AI can do. Like today, I was doing something on my iPhone and I had something on my screen. It was like a thing that I wanted to polish. Like typically, if you're trying to polish something that you're writing, you might copy it into ChatGPT, say, polish this up and then copy it back into whatever your email or your document. For this, I was like, wait, I wonder if Siri could just polish it by looking at my screen. Sure enough, I press my side button. I say, polish this. It figured out exactly what I was talking about. It polished it up and that was it. It was ready. And my son, of course, you know, he's like, oh, but could it paste it right into the form? I was like, no, it can't do. It couldn't do that yet. I still had to copy and paste manually. But you never know. Maybe it can in the future.
2: Yeah, I mean, you could always say you polish it and copy it to my clipboard. Maybe you at least have it copied and ready for you.
0: Ah, there you go. See again. Some of the other things that I mean, it's just wild. Like some of the little things. I did a post about all the like little improvements they're making. Like, let's see, better dictation. I've already tried that. Have you tried the new improved dictation?
2: I did. It was nuts. I was working on this video about it and I tried to talk really fast. It was even like saying tongue twisters and it was keeping up with me as I was going. Like I was like, this is impressively fast and accurate.
0: Yes. Save a video frame as a photo. So if you have it, like this is something I've wanted forever. If you're on a video, you just want to make a photo out of it. Now you can do that.
2: Yeah. I love you go into an application and you had something just copied. Like if I was on, you know, X or something and I copied a link and then I go to send it to somebody, when I go into messages, there's an instant paste button. So if you copy something and then go into a keyboard anywhere, you can instantly paste something in without having to hold and tap. Super helpful.
0: Yes, that one snuck up on me because I kept like forgetting about that. And then it's so useful. And that's something they've had kind of on Android for a while with like one-time codes. But mm-hmm. I feel like this is like next level where it's just like, it almost is like getting to the point where your phone is thinking for you. let's see, shared photo albums now support Windows and Android users. So now you can have like a shared photo album with everyone.
2: Photos got a ton of updates this year.
0: What's that?
2: Photos got a ton of updates. They added keyword support for photos, ratings. So pro photographers are going to really like some of these more native features inside of Photos that Lightroom and Apple's old Aperture software used to have. We have full resolution image sharing for shared galleries. Then we have those new AI features like extend and reframe and a way more powerful cleanup tool.
0: Yeah, that's that. I played with the reframe. It's pretty amazing. It's basically spatial reframing. It almost, like, the way I describe it is you're almost adjusting the lens of the camera, like after you take the picture, like the angle you took the picture at, which is kind of wild.
2: I heard someone describe it, which was like, imagine like if you're holding the camera and taking that photo and you could move the camera, you know, up and down, left and right without moving your body. That's about how much you could move it.
0: Yes. Oh, the other one that's incredible already is the natural language shortcut. So now you can create shortcuts with natural language. If you ever programmed a shortcut, it takes a little bit. Now you can just say, like, I already made one that says in one tap, it will text my wife and say I'm heading home and it will give my ETA to get home.
2: Yeah, they take all the guesswork out of making shortcuts. Just describe what you wanted to do and it'll assemble all the code for you.
0: Now, here's the question. We got less than a minute, but who's getting this? Like, I've heard different reports about you can't get it unless you're on an iPhone 17. Who's going to get this new AI from Siri?
2: Yeah, that's a really good question. Something that I have also been asked a ton. So the short version is if you can run Apple Intelligence now, you will get the new Siri AI. There's a small distinction when it comes to Apple's like most powerful on-device model, which is limited to basically like iPhone 17 Pro and iPhone 17 Air and the 17 Pro Max, as well as other, you know, devices like iPads and Macs. But that's really only limited to the faster dictation, more accurate dictation, and the customizable Siri voice. But all the other features, Siri AI, everything is coming to every device that can support Apple Intelligence. So it goes back multiple generations.
0: All right, there you have it. Andrew O'Hara, thanks for joining me today. Sorry about the technical difficulties. Check out his podcast, Smart Home Insider, and also just check out the website, Apple Insider. Andrew, thanks for joining me today. Appreciate it. 888-RICH-101, 888-742-4101.
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0: Welcome back to Rich on Tech. Rich DeMuro here, hanging out with you, talking technology, 888-RICH-101, 888-742-4101. Did you get in on the SpaceX IPO? $75 billion, biggest debut of all time. Shares were priced around $135 each. Let's see what they ended at. I am not an individual stock person, but I know everyone was asking me about this. Okay, it ended at 160, up 19% on its first day. Made Elon Musk the, I believe they made him the world's first trillionaire, right? Is that true? Trillionaire? That's just, I mean, how much money does one person need? SpaceX market value of about $1.77 trillion. That is wild. I will say, though, I don't know about the space stuff, like the rocket ship stuff. That, I mean, I'm sure that's incredible. But to me, Starlink satellite is where it's at. I know they just have about 10 million customers worldwide, but so many airlines are installing this, and it will make flying so much better. Because I don't know about you, but when I fly from one coast to the other, I waste an entire day of work because the internet is so bad on the plane. So now, once my airline gets this installed and I am able to fly and work that entire flight, I mean, you might as well be at your desk. What's the difference? I cannot wait for that. Marianne in Los Angeles, what's up?
1: I wanted to please ask you, about a couple months ago, you had a caller that called in who is a specialist in vanity phone numbers. Do you recall his name? I believe he had his own business, but he was very knowledgeable.
0: Okay. You got a lot of static on your line, but I believe, were you talking about numberbarn.com? What were you trying to do with the phone numbers? Like buy a number, like get or park your phone number, get a vanity number?
1: Right, exactly.
0: Yeah.
1: So you want to keep old phone number you had 100 years ago.
0: Yes. Okay. It's numberbarn.com. Numberbarn.com. So basically that's a website. We had a guest on and you can type in your name. Like if you want to get like Rich on Tech, it'll give you like the different numbers that may have that available. They've got 61 million phone numbers available. And you can find a local number. So if you want to get like a certain number that you want specifically, toll free number, same thing, vanity number, one that spells a name or a brand name, transfer number. So if you want to keep your number, like if you want to cancel your service and just keep your number, you can park it. That's what they call it. You can start a port. So let's say you have a landline. You want to eventually port that to a cell phone at some point. You can transfer or port it there. You can port it into Number Barn and just park it there. And then they have a whole bunch of like pricing plans. So there's a whole bunch of stuff you can, they have everything. I mean, it's just basically like, almost like a domain service, but for phone numbers. So it's numberbarn.com. So many questions about this, so many questions about privacy and your personal information online. All those spam calls, all those scam texts, every sketchy email with your name, they all start with the same way. Somebody found you. Today's program is sponsored by Incogni. Your phone number is sitting on data broker sites right now. So is your home address, your email, your age, even the names of your family members. 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We know all about this app, all too familiar with it in Los Angeles, especially during those wildfires. People are using watch duty to track these wildfires. I mean, I know that it was just in my house, we had the alerts going off every 2 seconds. Now they're adding flood monitoring across the United States. So watch duty will provide flood alerts, evacuation information, road closures, weather warnings, and updates from emergency responders. And just like the wildfire coverage, all this information is curated and verified by a team that includes firefighters, dispatchers, meteorologists, emergency management experts. And basically the whole goal here is to cut through all the clutter. Whenever there's like a disaster, there's so much stuff floating around online, especially on social media. So you can just go to watch duty and get the information you need. So if flooding is an issue in your area or wildfires, definitely download Watch Duty. Get it on your phone. Get it set up. The app is free. It's a nonprofit. 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

0: Sunday? Maybe. I'm Deborah Valentine, Fox News. President Trump says U.S. and Iran may sign a peace deal on Sunday, but Fox's Chanley Painter reports Tehran is not confirming that.
1: Iran claims the framework is still being finalized. Pakistan, which has been mediating talks, expects terms to be completed within the next 24 hours. The signing is likely to be virtual due to logistical challenges. If signed, the agreement would launch a 60-day negotiation period on Iran's nuclear program. Trump also says the Strait of Hormuz would reopen immediately and claims Tehran no longer wants to pursue a nuclear weapon. He also says the U.S. would eventually retrieve and destroy Iran's nuclear waste. In return, Tehran will reportedly receive phased sanction relief. The U.S. and Iran are offering different accounts of the deal.
0: Despite mixed signals, both nations seem optimistic that a deal will be signed. World Cup matches underway. Team USA won last night against Paraguay. Fox's Brian Yenis reports from MetLife Stadium, which is currently being called New York, New Jersey Stadium and hosting several matches.
2: Formerly known as MetLife Stadium, as they test the sound here at that stadium. Just an incredible game last night in Los Angeles as the United States dominated Paraguay 4-1. For the first time in its history, the United States scoring four goals in a single World Cup match. Led by Flo Balogun, who became the first American since the 1930s to score two goals in a single World Cup match. President Trump, who called the team before the match and told them he thinks they could go all the way, posted this on Truth Social. Congratulations to Team USA on their big win, 4-1, over a very good Paraguay team. Keep it going. Thousands of fans gathered at watch parties across America.
0: Brazil and Morocco tied tonight. 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
0: President Trump has announced another nomination to lead the Justice Department, and again, he's following a controversial pattern, Fox's Roger Stern reports.
9: President Trump is picking James McDonald to be U.S. Attorney for the Southern District of New York. Arguably, he would be the most prestigious U.S. attorney in the nation. And like other nominees before him, McDonald has been Trump's personal lawyer, representing him in a criminal case. But McDonald does have experience as a federal prosecutor, something other nominees did not have. McDonald would replace Jay Clayton, who is tapped to be the next director of national intelligence. Roger Stern, Fox News.
0: President Trump says that the U.S. military killed the leader of a notorious South American gang. Fox's Rich Etson has the latest.
10: President posted the quote, "At my direction, the United States Southern Command delivered a swift and lethal kinetic strike to successfully execute Nino Guerrero, the infamous leader of Tren de Aragua, one of the most bloodthirsty terrorist organizations on the planet." The timing of the strike is unclear. The State Department has designated Tren de Aragua a foreign terrorist organization.
0: The president has taken seriously actions against gang members in his second term as president, including a series of strikes on small boats his administration has accused of smuggling drugs to the U.S. The Lebanese army has withdrawn its troops from a base in a southern village after Israeli forces advanced nearby. The move follows an Israeli evacuation warning for about 20 locations, including Nabatayeth. Lebanon's National News Agency reported airstrikes Saturday with two people killed. Israeli troops are likely targeting the strategic El Tahrir Hill. The push comes after Pakistan's prime minister announced that the U.S. and Iran are working on an agreement to end their Middle East conflict. I'm Deborah Valentine. This is Fox News.
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12: Tonight, clouds and lows near 66. Clouds are not as warm. Shower and thunderstorm for tomorrow. High at 77. Partly sunny, a passing shower on Monday. The high 69. Partly sunny, a shower in the area Tuesday. High 73. I'm Steve Williams on Rochester's News Weather and Traffic Station. 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

0: Welcome back to Rich on Tech. Rich DeMuro here, hanging out with you, talking technology at 888-RICH-101, 888-742-4101. The website for the show is richontech.tv. This is episode 178. So if you want the shortcut to the show notes, it's richontech.tv/178. While you're at the website, be sure to sign up for my free newsletter. I send it out every weekend. If you're on the list, you probably got it this weekend. It's just packed with all the stuff that I think you should know about. Kind of like this show, except a newsletter version. So today's, this weekend's newsletter is titled, Apple May Have Finally Fixed Siri. And inside there, it's just all the stuff I collect throughout the week that I think is interesting. Like, I gave a tip. I was up in Cupertino, and we've talked about this before, but this idea of having both Lyft and Uber on your phone and comparing them every time you take a ride. I'm not kidding. When I was in Cupertino, Lyft was like 50% cheaper for every ride, practically. And so I just took Lyft every time. And then sometimes Uber's cheaper. So it definitely pays to have both those apps on your phone. I know you get points or, you know, whatever. You might have a membership to one, but I mean, saving $50 in one ride or $30 or $40 is like a considerable amount of money. And often one of them will be running some sort of promo that saves you money. So just install Uber and Lyft on your phone. And sure enough, you may save money, just by opening both of them. And then this was wild. I was actually, I've never seen this happen before, but I was going to the doctor. I had something happen with my eye this week. Everything's fine. But I went to the doctor just to be sure. And I park in a parking spot, and in any major city, it's so tough to get a spot. So I'm like, oh, score. I get out of my car. I go to put money in the meter, and the meter's like, oh, no, don't park here. It's a tow-away zone. I'm like, oh, wow, that's nice. So I move my car. I find another spot, miraculously, on this like super busy street, and I go to open my car door, and no joke, it wouldn't open. And I was like, wait, that was weird. And I see this little message on my screen. It said, we didn't open your door. We stopped your door from opening because we saw a car or a bike approaching. What? Now my car is like looking out for me. I mean, and I have seen bicyclists get clipped by a car door because people just open them without looking. In New York City, I saw that, and it was bad. The guy like flipped over his bike. So anyway, I just kind of smiled. I was like, that's kind of cool. Like technology protecting ourselves from ourselves. So, but look when you open your door, especially if you're in any sort of area where there might be people. Let's see here. What else I got? I always bring in so many things I want to talk to you about. Because there's a lot of like news every week. Let's see, which one do I want? Oh, you might get an email about this $68 million Google Assistant privacy settlement. So basically, if you used Google Assistant on your phone, smart speaker, Nest device, you might be eligible for this settlement over claims it recorded conversations it wasn't supposed to hear. So basically, you know how that happens when it hears something that it thinks is, hey, Google, or okay, Google. And next thing you know, your thing lights up like it probably just did. Sorry about that. So the lawsuit centers on these false accepts where devices allegedly start listening and recording, even though you didn't realize that it was activated. And then, of course, they say some of these recordings might have been reviewed by outside contractors. So eligible devices include Google Assistant enabled products like Pixel phones, speakers, displays. And it covers people who had this from May 2016 to March 2026. Claims have to be submitted by August 27th, 2026. You could get anywhere from get ready to retire, $18 to $56. Oh my gosh, life-changing. You want to know how much the lawyers are making on this? $68 million. What's like 40, 50% of that? So they're sitting there, you know, getting rich and having steak dinners while you get $2 to $10 or $18 to $56, depending on, you know, how many people file. Now, we saw this with Siri. Remember, Apple settled a similar settlement for a similar lawsuit for $95 million. Do you remember getting that settlement money? No, because it was nothing. It's like this stuff, this is getting more and more prevalent. All these class actions, all these companies just rolling over and saying, fine, we'll settle. But it's like none of this actually benefits anyone, like except the lawyers. I mean, it really does. Like they make money and that's it. And yes, you get your little check for $25. But think about the stress on the system of everything. just how much work it took to get that check. Let's go to, looks like, let's see here. We've got Carol in Santa Clarita. Carol, you're on with Rich.
1: Well, hello, Rich. You have a great show.
0: Thank you very much.
1: This is a grandparent Luddite with a question from a young relative is trying to get rid of his Facebook. He has an iPhone and AT&T carrier, and he's going berserk because he can't retrieve his 2011 password that they are demanding he give. What can he do?
0: Okay, I'm sorry. I'm completely okay. I'm I don't know what's happening here in the tech studio after you just said we have a good show, but my entire Google after that segment just repeated every single thing I said, and I couldn't figure out how to turn it off. So I'm sorry, but you're gonna have to tell me that again.
1: Okay.
0: I don't know what I don't see a device, but something just repeated every single thing I said.
1: Oh, well, you still have a great show.
0: Okay, thank you. Let's try this again. Okay.
1: So I have a young relative who is trying to get rid of his Facebook, the entire thing, all his posts and everything from the past, and he has an iPhone and AT&T carrier. They are demanding that he give his 2011 password, which he has no idea what it is, and even if he goes to forgot password, they get him back around to that, and he's going nuts trying to get rid of Facebook, and they won't let him.
0: Okay, and how old is he?
1: 32.
0: Oh, he's 30. Okay. I thought he was a kid for a second. Here's what I would do. I would, if he can't, who's asking for the password? Facebook?
1: It must be Facebook, yes. That's what he's,
0: Because basically he can't log in. Okay, he's trying to do a recovery. Well, a couple things. Number one, go to the website meta.com/account-recovery-support, and I'll put that on the website to link up. But it's basically Meta's account recovery and support hub. And if he goes there from a computer that he has used to access this account, when was the last time he logged in?
1: He's been doing it. He said he's going to work on it all weekend, so I assume yesterday, today.
0: Okay. So there's a couple of options here. It says, I got a new device. My account was hacked. I lost access to the email or mobile number, two-factor authentication. There's a whole bunch of options here to help you get back onto your account. If he can't get back into his account, and there might be, they'll run you through a series of ways of trying to recover this account. If he can't do that, I would say the easiest thing to do is to just have friends and family report the page. And I think that might trigger Facebook to take it down, especially since it hasn't been used in so long. Mm-hmm. So I would basically go into the page. If your friends just look up the page on their Facebook and just literally say, report this page. And that would be, if you get a bunch of those people to report it, Facebook's automated system will probably take it down.
1: Interesting.
0: That's not the official way, but if you just want this thing down, that's probably the easiest way to take it down if you cannot log in. The other thing to do is there is a website. Let's see. Just Delete Me. So if you go to justdeleteme.xyz, there's a direct link to close down the Facebook page. If you search for Facebook, that's another option. But I'm sure he's tried that. I mean, if he's spending all weekend on this.
1: Just Delete Me?
0: Yeah, justdeleteme.xyz.
1: Okay.
0: If they're asking, basically they want to verify that he owns this page before they let him take it down, which is understandable. But at the same time, if you can't log in, he's not able to log in anyway. But I would say try the account recovery hub. If that doesn't work, if he can't regain access to this, I would say, try that first.

0: literally heard every single thing that I said, and it just sat there and repeated every single thing back to me. But I couldn't figure out where the sound was coming from. It sounded like... All right. 888-RICH-101, 888-742-4101. If you still want to get in on this craziness, we do have lines open. We're here. My name is Rich DeMuro. More Rich on Tech. More Rich on Tech coming your way right after this. Now I'm saying the other show.
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9: NBC News Radio, I'm Rob Martier. Fans in New York City will be partying for days. Knicks and Spurs in Game 5 of the NBA Final from San Antonio this evening. The Knicks are NBA champions following their 94-90 win over the Spurs. It's been over five decades since the Knicks last won a championship. President Trump says a new framework for a peace deal with Iran is set to be signed on Sunday. In a post on Truth Social today, he added immediately after it is signed, the Strait of Hormuz is open to all. That differs from conflicting reports out of Tehran, which indicated no deal would be signed this weekend. Final preparations are underway for Sunday's UFC 250 event at the White House after a federal judge rejected a last-minute attempt to keep it from happening. Friday's ruling determined that Virginia residents had no legal right to challenge the event. Spencer Pratt has broken his silence after failing to advance to the November runoff in the race for Los Angeles mayor. Pratt posted a video to social media called Saving L.A. Phase 3, and he didn't mince words, taking aim at Mayor Karen Bass and her challenger Nithya Raman.
10: Angelinos are now stuck with two morons responsible for all their problems, and they have to choose between dumb and dumber.
9: Raman had an indirect response to Pratt.
11: About getting my message of change, of a choice away from this very broken status quo.
9: In Pratt's three-minute video released Friday, the former reality TV star said since he failed to advance in the primary, he's now free to speak his mind and claims to have evidence that could cause either Bass or Raman to resign. The man accused of killing a Minnesota state lawmaker and her husband will spend the rest of his life in jail. Vance Belter was sentenced immediately after pleading guilty to federal charges. He reached a deal with federal prosecutors that took the death penalty off the table. Rob Martier, NBC News Radio.
12: 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A Pink Rose man can do everything.
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0: That feels like me today with this show. I won't back down. I'll just keep on going. Jen wrote in, "Hey Rich, I use opaque often. Are your curtains opaque or translucent? Is the liquid opaque or transparent? Go to a dictionary." Yes, I know the definition. I'm not saying the definite. I don't use this. Nobody uses this word. Nobody uses the word opaque. I've never heard it in a conversation in my entire life. So, Jen, you get the award for using a word that nobody uses. Someone would say, if you looked at a window, you'd be like, oh, can you see through that? They would just phrase whatever they're saying in a way to get around using this weird word that nobody uses. But I understand the word. I know that it exists. I'm just saying nobody uses it. 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I love Mint. I think they're excellent. 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But Hotspot data recently doubled from 10 to 20 gigs. And Instagram, by the way, if you haven't seen this feature, you can now reposition or rearrange your profile grid. So if you're on Instagram and you've ever wanted to do this, which I don't know why you would ever need to do this unless you're an influencer, but you can press and hold on one of your posts and you'll see a new option that says reorder grid. So if you want to move one of your like best pictures up to the top, you can do that. People used to pin things. Most people pin like their top performing posts. If you're like a social media influencer, if you have like a million views or something, you'll post that at the top. And so now you can just rearrange these things as much as you want. I mean, I guess that's cool if you want to like make like a theme or something. I'm sure people will find fun ways to use them. I won't ever use that, but hey, it's cool to have. Let's go to David. David in Florida, you're on with Rich. What's up? Rescue hey, Rich, us. Rescue us from this show.
1: Oh. Can you hear me?
0: Yes.
1: Okay. I've had a Google business profile since January of 2020, and a couple of years ago, a couple of phony reviews surfaced, and I reported the review. They said that they didn't violate any of their policies, that they would remain published. A couple of fellow business owners said, just keep getting reviews, and maybe positive reviews will bury the negative ones. And but the end of last year, I received about 8 of them in quick succession, and six of them appeared to have originated from overseas.
0: So these are not legitimate reviews of your business?
1: No. And there's no verbiage. It's only Google has a 5-star business. You can receive up to 5 stars.
0: Yeah.
1: And what they've done is they've 2, 3, and 4 stars. They brought my 5-star average down.
0: Oh, wow.
1: And so I've reached out to Google a couple of times. They had a third-party representative I actually had on the phone, and they did an investigation, they called it. A couple of days later, they said the phony reviews did not, well, they didn't call them phony, but they did not violate any of their policies that they would remain published.
0: Really? And you know these are bogus, for sure.
1: Oh, absolutely. I have a home improvement business, and I've never done work for any of these people. Any of my customers just call me, and if there's a problem, I would correct it.
0: But,
1: these are absolutely phony. I'm sorry?
0: That's frustrating because we know that Google reviews are, I mean, I know Yelp used to be kind of like the thing here, but now Google is where it's at. I mean, you got to have good reviews on Google. So that is extremely frustrating. So couple options here. Number one, I was going to suggest to do kind of like the appeal to Google and report the reviews. They have a page where you can report these, but it sounds like you've already done that, and it sounds like they assigned someone and they still said like, sorry, tough luck. I would do that again, and I would also have I'm gonna go to a review. I'm gonna go to like see if you can do this. Okay, so let's say I go to a company and I look at the reviews on their page. Can I report? Yeah. So I would have your customers report the reviews. You can do that right from the page, like a third party do that. Like just have everyone you know in your family go in and report those reviews, and that should hopefully flag them to Google and get them taken down. I would also do the report inappropriate reviews on your business profile. I would do that again. And there's a whole thing on here where you can submit a one-time appeal. It sounds like you've already done that, but I would do it again. And then I would just have your actual customers write or rate you again, or just make sure that they do that so that you can bring your rating back up. What are you standing at now out of 5?
1: 4.8.
0: Yeah. I mean, that's still pretty good. It's just, I understand you want yours to be perfect because it sounds like you take pride in your business. So, I would try those things and see, but I think the reporting of those reviews from other people, third parties, will really help in getting those taken down. I will also link up this page, this, report inappropriate reviews on your business profile. And I'm wondering, I don't know for sure, but I'm wondering if you pay for anything on Google, if you can somehow have more oversight over some of the things that are shown on your profile. I'm not sure about that, but you might look into that as well. 888-RICH-101, thanks for the call. Appreciate it.
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6: Tonight, clouds and lows near 66. Clouds are not as warm. Shower and thunderstorm for tomorrow. High at 77. Partly sunny, a passing shower on Monday. The high 69. Partly sunny, a shower in the area Tuesday. High 73. I'm Steve Williams on Rochester's News, Weather, and Traffic Station. 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
7: News. I'm Deborah Valentine. President Trump says he plans to sign a peace deal with Iran Sunday, but Tehran says it may take a few days as the Strait of Hormuz is a sticking point.
8: Last night, Iran launched several one-way attack drones trying to strike commercial ships in the Strait of Hormuz. U.S. forces say they shot them all down, though, with CENTCOM stating that the international trade corridor remains open for transit.
7: Fox's Max Gordon. Congress hasn't renewed an intelligence law allowing the government to conduct warrantless wiretaps on foreign nationals called FISA.
9: Legal authority for the government's foremost intelligence gathering weapon to foil terrorism, FISA Section 702, expires. There's worry about unprecedented vulnerabilities this summer.
7: Fox's Chad Pergram reporting from Capitol Hill. Congress went on recess Thursday without passage of the extension. 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
11: This is a Bloomberg Money Minute. A quiet turnaround is happening in corporate America just in time for Pride Month.
12: This year, Target is trimming back Pride items in stores.
11: You may remember the backlash over Target's LGBTQ-themed collection a few years back. Now companies are spending more on Pride-themed causes with a little less publicity.
13: There seems to be this willingness to, you know, sort of at least test the waters again.
11: Jeff Green is an equality reporter for Bloomberg News.
13: You're seeing more named sponsors for NYC Pride, which last year they were all kind of, as the organizers called them, silent partners.
11: But this year, Target, MasterCard, and Sky Vodka are putting their names and dollars back behind the parade. American Eagle and Levi Strauss are boosting their gay rights support as well. But Green says companies are still cautious about bringing their merchandise out.
13: It's online, so the e-commerce is there, but they're more tactical about where and community aware about where you might go and see a big display versus a small display.
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0: Welcome back to Rich on Tech. Rich DeMiro here, hanging out with you, talking technology. The website for the show is richontech.tv. Everything that I've mentioned in the past couple of hours is all there. It's all in the notes. So if you're looking for a website, app I mentioned, anything, it's all there. richontech.tv/178. Joining me now is the AI professor at University of Montreal, David Kruger, to talk about why people are pushing back against these massive AI data centers. David, that's quite the topic. We hear it every day in the news. Welcome to the show.
18: Thanks for having me, Rich.
0: So what is the deal? Like, tell me, we've heard so much about this. You know, these companies are racing to build these data centers. What are these data centers used for, first off?
18: Right. The reason that there's so many new big data centers going up all over the country is because of AI. So AI companies need massive amounts of compute, including massive amounts of electricity, to do their work, to train bigger models, more powerful AI, and to deploy it. So we're looking at projections of trillions of dollars of investment in AI and data center buildouts in the next few years, like 5 years or so.
0: Now, we've had Google, we've had Apple, we've had all these companies, you know, that build these data servers and warehouses, data warehouses all over the country in the past for things like cloud services. Is there a difference between those types of facilities and the AI data centers, or is it all just the same?
18: There's actually a huge difference. So one difference is just the kinds of computer chips that are used for AI are quite specialized. So just in terms of the contents of the data center, you're going to be seeing different kinds of computers in there for the AI data centers. But the biggest difference is just the scope and the scale of this project, and also the way that these projects are being rushed into production. And that means, you know, a lot of sketchy things and bad things, including using lots of local diesel generators that can pollute the air of the community. And lots of efforts to kind of fast track, planning approval and bypass normal planning processes. So for people on the ground, you know, this is very different and really kind of unprecedented thing. And that's reflected in the growth in opposition groups to these data centers. So my organization, Evitable, which is a nonprofit that I run, partnered with a couple other orgs, Together Against AI and the Center for Responsible Data Center Development, on this report documenting how fast the opposition is growing, and it's really massive. It's incredible.
0: Yeah, I mean, there's also websites that track these things. There's one called trackpolicy.org that I've looked at, and it shows you kind of a try. Okay, so what I've heard too is that, you know, and you mentioned there's a lot to break down here, but you mentioned that a lot of these things are like sort of like fast tracked. So I'm assuming the governments of these cities want these facilities there because what, they pay taxes and they, you know, supposedly have jobs, but the people that live there are like, hold on, not so fast, because what, you're polluting our air and you're taking all of our resources. Is there like a push and pull there?
18: That seems to be the basic pattern we're seeing. The local government is often signing NDAs and presenting the project to the community as a done deal. And then the community is like, whoa, hold on, this is going to transform our whole, you know, our community. And I can tell you about a story from my hometown, Duluth, Minnesota. There's a data center in like basically a suburb of the city called Hermantown, data center project there. And I think there was, you know, an extensive planning process with lots of consultation of different stakeholders in the community for how they had planned to use the site for this data center. And that took like 5 or 10 years, I think, for them to like finalize, you know, their conception of what to do. And then that was just overturned overnight when the data center, you know, project came along, and everyone was like, what just happened? We spent all this time deciding what to do here, and now you want to do something completely different.
0: And why? What, I mean, is it, why do the cities want it?
18: I would love to know that, actually. So that's something that I haven't actually like, talked to those people, and I think it'd be great to. I would like to very soon to get a better understanding of this. This is something we're still, you know, trying to get up to speed on, to be honest, at Evitable. But my guess would be that, yeah, they think it's going to be good in terms of tax revenue, possibly jobs. And, you know, I think now that there is so much opposition, the people building the data centers are also trying to like offer, you know, incentives to sweeten the deal. But then, you know, the cities are also often giving them massive tax breaks. And I'm not confident that they actually understand what they're getting into. You know, I feel like, they might be kind of being sold a story that turns out to be untrue. So
0: why does OpenAI need a tax break? I mean, aren't they printing money at this point, or you know, Google or any of these companies? I mean, aren't they? You know, it seems like the money is there.
18: Yeah, I mean, that's a great question. I'm sure that's part of why people are so upset. I think, you know, one thing that we do see often with these kinds of projects is kind of a race to the bottom between different states, where, you know, a company can say, hey, we're going to build this somewhere, mm-hmm. but it's going to be whoever, you know, gives us the best deal.
0: Right.
18: And then, you know, if you're kind of desperate for that kind of investment, then you might offer, you know, I think in some cases I was seeing tax breaks of up to like 95%. So that's paying, you know, 1/20th of what you would normally pay. I heard from somebody that we interviewed recently that they offered them a 100% tax break on some of the taxes, some types of the taxes for one of the projects in their community.
0: I just paid my quarterly taxes. I'd like a 100% tax break. I don't get that. I mean, no one's yeah. giving me that. No one's giving us that. Yeah. So Amazon this week came out, by the way, we're talking with David Kruger of Evitable.com. That's your website that, right at the top. AI yes. is not inevitable. So, yeah. Talking about the crisis here with all these data centers going in. Amazon this week said that, I guess, you know, these companies are cognizant of the fact that not everyone likes what they're doing, right? And so Amazon came out with a blog post that basically said, look, we use 2.5 billion gallons of water in 2025, which is the first time a company has publicly disclosed that. And they said it was actually 2% less than 2024, even as they grew their facilities. And then they said this, I thought this was interesting. Americans use roughly 3.3 trillion gallons of water on lawns. So they compared, you know, their AI use to our lawn watering. And I'm like, I don't know. How do we argue that? So, I mean, is there a difference there between what they're doing and what we're doing with our lawns? And by the way, I hate watering my lawn, but, you know, costs so
18: yeah,
0: much.
18: Yeah. Well, the water use issue is one that, is very controversial from what I can tell. I'm still looking into it and want to understand better. I know a lot of people are concerned about that. In absolute terms, or I guess relative to other things, what I mean is more across the country, the total amount doesn't seem that large compared to things like lawns or golf courses even. But I'm not sure that that means what that means for local communities. So I think there's a lot of communities that are already, you know, stressed by drought conditions.
0: No,
18: but sorry.
0: Well,
18: yeah. So I would love to understand this one better, but I think there's definitely there's the concern about the amount of water in total, the local use compared to what's available locally. And then also, potential pollution of the water.
0: So, David, what's your goal? You've got the website. What's your goal? We got about a minute left.
18: Yeah. Well, so with this website, we're just trying to raise awareness about how large this, you know, resistance to these are. So there's over 400,000 people now in these opposition groups across 39 different states. And this is growing really fast. It's like five times as many people as there were five months ago. But that's the report. That's one of our products at Evitable. The big goal for Evitable is to stop the development of more powerful AI systems globally until we can figure out, you know, how to proceed more safely and responsibly with building AI.
0: I know people are probably wondering, but are you against using AI? Like, do you use AI personally, or are you just against kind of like the, you know, or do you want just more responsible use of, you know, the building?
18: Well, the issue, and this is something I'd love to get into more, but basically AI is incredibly dangerous. The experts know it. This is something I've been telling people in the field for over a dozen years. People are legitimately worried that we're going to lose control of the next generation of AI systems and we won't be able to get it back. And then they will take over the world. Mm. And that's, you know, that is an extreme concern. If that doesn't happen, they're still going to take all our jobs pretty soon. So those are the kinds of concerns that, like, you know, I think are the biggest thing on my mind.
0: Okay. Thank you, David. Really appreciate you coming on the show. The website, evitable.com, E-V-I-T-A-B-L-E. We are going to come back and do the feedback. These are all the emails, the comments, the questions that you send to me throughout the week. Got a lot to digest this week. 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
1: The Texas gunman who opened fire on bystanders in Midland, Texas Friday morning is dead. Lisa Taylor reports.
3: Officials identified the suspect as 45-year-old Victor Mata Villarreal, who had been wanted in the attempted murder of an officer. Aaron McLaughlin with more.
4: Harrowing video shows officers taking cover behind a vehicle in the middle of a shootout with a suspect barricaded in a building in Midland, Texas. Those nearby terrified and hiding as the sound of gunfire rang throughout the city's industrial corridor.
3: One person was killed and 10 others were injured in the shooting. Villarreal barricaded himself inside an abandoned building after firing shots at officers and bystanders. Midland, Texas is about 330 miles west of Dallas.
1: The cost of hosting a summer barbecue has jumped. According to the newly released Wells Fargo Summer Barbecue Food Report, grilling for 10 people will set you back an average of $161, or about $16 per person. The price of beef has soared by 14% this year. Chicken and pork products rose 3%, while hot dogs are up 5%. The report says ready-to-made sides are up 3% because of higher manufacturing wages being passed on to consumers. 'Tis the season for pomp and circumstance and a whole lot of stress for students. Bree Tennis with more.
5: According to the Bureau of Labor Statistics, about 61% of high school graduates will advance to college with a big old bag of stress. Psychology Today says that struggle is real, with a high percentage of first-year students reporting the most stress, anxiety, and depression. They say it's a combination of things: picking a major, navigating classes, social dynamics, and the cost. Thankfully, they can blow off a little steam at a keg party.
1: Cleveland Cavaliers shooting guard James Harden has been arrested on a weapons charge in Texas. Court records show Harden was charged with misdemeanor unlawful carrying of weapons after a traffic stop in Houston. He was released from custody following his arrest. Rob Martier, NBC News Radio.
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0: Welcome back to Rich on Tech. We're going to get right into the feedback. This is the part of the show where I basically give you all the stuff that you've been telling me the whole week. The emails, the comments, all that stuff in the inbox. Read it here. You guys are spicy today. Woo! Spicy. I'm not going to read some of those because I don't think they're appropriate for air. But Brian just sent a picture of a, I can't believe this, a TCL 98-inch QM6K Pro mini LED TV at Costco for $1,600. A 98-inch TV, mini LED, which is excellent. $1,600. That is incredible. If you can fit that in your living room, get it. Let's open up the feedback here. That's the combination of feedback and the mailbag. Andy says, hey, Rich, I wanted to share a couple of thoughts on AI. A good friend of mine who is a software engineer says that AI, mostly Claude, writes almost all of his code. He just has to review, proof, and edit it, kind of like managing a new employee. On the flip side, my wife frequently complains that people at work are sending out AI-generated meeting notes without proofreading them. She says it's always incredibly obvious when they blindly rely because the notes have poor syntax and even include quotes and references that were never actually made. The moral of the story, blind reliance on AI is never good. I would agree with that. You can't just blindly rely on it. It's a tool. It's a tool. That's about all it is right now. David in Los Angeles, on the show you spoke with a caller who said she used Apple for email, and I think there may have been some confusion. Apple Mail is just the app, while the actual provider could be Gmail, Yahoo, AT&T, Outlook, or something else. In that case, the spam filtering is usually handled by the email provider before it ever reaches Apple Mail. I also want to mention SpamCop, a service that lets users report spam and helps identify and blacklist spam sources. Rosario, I was in San Diego on Sunday, returning from a trip across the border and stopped by the Google store. Happy to report that I got the Steph Curry version of the Fitbit Air, and I'm so happy. It took me a bit to set it up, but I still feel like I'm missing something. But at 75 years old, I think I did pretty good. I appreciate your time and your commitment to your followers. Well, thank you, Rosario. I think you're going to love that Fitbit Air. I think that if you don't want a smartwatch, you should get the Fitbit Air for sure. Brian in Watsonville, California says, I've been using ChatGPT in my law practice. It's great for reviewing things and summarizing piles of documents. You can upload a huge bunch of PDFs and ask things like, what's the first time the DeMuro project is mentioned? And it finds it quickly. But lately, I've discovered the image generation feature, and really, it's a lot of fun. The way it enforces guardrails can be pretty amusing. Sometimes it'll generate photos of my wife and me that would make our kids cringe with embarrassment, but then a seemingly innocent prompt like show my wife and her friends hiking in Yosemite gets flagged. It makes me wonder if the guardrails are getting stricter or if it's just trying to keep me from spending the entire day creating images like show my wife and me kissing in a hot tub at a Maui resort. Okay. Andy, I recently bought a Mac Mini docking station so I would have enough ports for all my external devices like my printer, my hard drive, charging cables. Everything was working great until my phone suddenly stopped connecting or even charging when I plugged it in. I was completely perplexed and spent a ton of time changing out cords and troubleshooting. Well, it turns out there's a power button on the actual docking station. I must have accidentally bumped it and turned it off. I felt pretty embarrassed, but despite my user error, it's a great piece of gear, and I highly recommend it for anyone needing extra desktop ports. Just make sure it's turned on. The brand is Acacis, A-C-A-C-I-S. A-C-A-C-I-S, Mac Mini Docking Station. Oh my gosh, that's funny. Don looks like he's got a rant. It feels like companies are making pricing more confusing than ever. I recently went to Sizzler and found that they got rid of the senior menu, replacing it with a 15% senior discount. Sounds good, but some perks like a free soda and salad bar access disappeared, so the actual cost went up. Then I discovered I've been paying $19.99 a month for India TV on my Spectrum bill, even though I don't watch it. When I asked to remove it, they told me my bill would actually go up because it's part of a bundle. What? So keeping a service I don't want costs less than removing it. Okay, that's weird. Both situations left me feeling like companies are hiding price increases behind confusing policies. It seems like customer service is becoming less about helping customers and more about explaining why things don't make sense. That's a good point, Don. That is so true. Some of these things do not make sense. Let's see here. Ellen I want to recommend the series Person of Interest. It's brilliantly written and acted. Even though it's a few years old, the themes and treatment of AI are incredibly relevant to everything we're dealing with today. Definitely check it out. All right, it's on my list. It looks like it was originally on CBS, created, or now, yeah, I got to look for that one. Dan, I was at a car repair place today, and they had a self-service snack station where you can scan and buy your own food. Get this, the screen actually asked for a tip. I asked the guy at the counter, and he laughed, and he said, just because the POS system, that's point of sale, by the way, not POS, system, they bought was originally designed for a restaurant, but then he got me good. He told me they had a special on oil changes for $35. I looked at him and said, you know this is an electric car, right? He smiled and said he was messing with me. He definitely got me on that one. Oh, I like his dad humor. I would stick to that place. Marcy, talking about my newsletter, I enjoyed your plug for a library system. I don't get TV reception by choice and order all my Libby books and DVDs online. Every week, I stop by the library and pick up and drop off items while I am running errands. It couldn't be easier. Yes, the library is a hidden gem. Levi, I think you should really start ending your TV segments with, and now you're tech rich. It seems like a missed opportunity for a great one-liner. Love the segments, though. It's funny, we switched a couple years ago from I'm Rich DeMuro and You're Tech Smart to I'm Rich DeMuro, that's Rich on Tech, and Tech Rich. If we tried to change it again, that'd be tough. But you know what? Levi Frank from Bradbury, California says, you know what? AI may replace your programs. AI on tech must know more than you. Yes, it does. But does it have a heart and soul? I don't think so, Frank. I don't think so. You know what? After a show like this, go ahead, replace me. it wouldn't have the issues that I've had all day today. That is going to do it for this episode of the show. You can find links to everything I mentioned on the website. Just go to richontech.tv. This is episode 178. 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You can find me on social media. I am at richontech. Next week, we've got Rick Brodia. He is an editor with Yahoo Tech. He is going to talk about cheap alternatives to popular tech products. Well, thank you so much for listening. There are so many ways you can spend your time. I really do appreciate you spending it right here with me. Even if you're annoyed by it and you send me an angry email, it's all fine. It's all good. Joe, it's all good, Joe. Oh, did I mention names? One reminder before I go, please don't drive distracted. Those texts can wait. Thanks to everyone who makes this show possible. Bobo, Kim, my guests, and of course you. My name is Rich DeMuro. I will talk to you real soon. Every spam call, every scam text, every sketchy email with your name, each one starts the same way. 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
0: The wait is over. I'm Chris DeMeo, Fox News. The 53-year championship drought is over for the New York Knicks.
12: Knicks fans, this is not a dream. Your long, long wait has ended. Go ahead and cry. After 53 years, the Knicks are finally NBA champions once again.
0: The call on ABC, New York top San Antonio, 94-90. All eyes on the Middle East to see if the U.S. and Iran will sign a peace deal.
13: Iran claims the framework is still being finalized. Pakistan, which has been mediating talks, expects terms to be completed within the next 24 hours. The signing is likely to be virtual due to logistical challenges. If signed, the agreement would launch a 60-day negotiation period on Iran's nuclear program. Trump also says the Strait of Hormuz would reopen immediately and claims Tehran no longer wants to pursue a nuclear weapon. He also says the U.S. would eventually retrieve and destroy Iran's nuclear waste. In return, Tehran will reportedly receive phased sanction relief. The U.S. and Iran are offering different accounts of the deal.
0: That's Fox's Chanley Painter. Soccer fans cheering on their teams in the World Cup. Team USA winning Friday night against Paraguay.
14: Formerly known as MetLife Stadium, as they test the sound here at that stadium. Just an incredible game last night in Los Angeles as the United States dominated Paraguay 4-1. For the first time in its history, the United States scoring 4 goals in a single World Cup match, led by Flo Balogun, who became the first American since the 1930s to score 2 goals in a single World Cup match. President Trump, who called the team before the match and told them he thinks they could go all the way, posted this on Truth Social. Congratulations to Team USA on their big win, 4-1, over a very good Paraguay team. Keep it going. Thousands of fans gathered at watch parties across America.
0: Fox's Brian Yenis. 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
0: President Trump's name is no longer on the facade of the John F. Kennedy Center for the Performing Arts. Workers took it down after a judge's ordered it removed, citing only Congress could change the iconic center's name. In 1964, Congress designated it as a living memorial to the 35th U.S. President, John F. Kennedy. It opened in 1971. Well, crowds of people gathered outside of Buckingham Palace for an annual event to honor King Charles.
22: This year marks King Charles III's fourth birthday parade of his reign. Trooping the Color is an annual tradition to mark the king's official birthday. It's an elaborate parade of pomp, pageantry, and military precision. It's always held in June, despite the king being born on November 14th, 1948. It's been a busy year for the 77-year-old monarch, including a historic state visit to the USA, where King Charles paid tribute at the 9/11 memorial and also addressed Congress. President Donald Trump calling him the greatest king in my book. The monarch has remained stoic amid his ongoing cancer battle. He was diagnosed in 2024, but last December, he revealed positive news that his treatment would be reduced this year.
5: That's Fox's Stephanie Bennett in London. One of Starbucks' most talked about drinks is making a comeback, and not everyone is celebrating. Fox's Daria Aubinger has more.
9: Starbucks says its viral unicorn frappuccino will return for one weekend later this summer, nearly a decade after the colorful drink became a social media sensation. The pink and blue beverage debuted in 2017 and generated huge demand, but also complaints from baristas who said stores were overwhelmed by orders and often ran short on ingredients. Starbucks has not announced exact dates for the limited time return, but says employees will receive training to help ensure a smoother launch. The unicorn frappuccino will again be available for a limited run in stores across the U.S. and around the world. Daria Aubinger, Fox News.
5: I'm Chris DeMeo. This is Fox News.
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17: Tonight, clouds and lows near 66. Clouds are not as warm. Shower and thunderstorm for tomorrow. High at 77. Partly sunny, a passing shower on Monday. The high 69. Partly sunny, a shower in the area Tuesday. High 73. I'm Steve Williams on Rochester's News Weather and Traffic Station. 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

0: Broadcasting live from the confines of an abandoned radio station in the secluded apartment building and inside the closet for real of High Strangeness from the foothills of the Colorado Rockies, which are absolutely gorgeous. It's time for full disclosure of the topics they told us were off limits. Hey there, I'm Connie Willis and this is Coast to Coast AM. Tonight is SETI Ranch, the Penniston Code, fantastic music. And a little New York, New York tonight. So go ahead, turn off those lights. Join me for another interesting evening of conversation, much needed education, and the chance that we might get a little closer to the truth of what lurks amongst us and what is beyond. I'm Connie Willis, and this is Coast to Coast AM.
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0: It is Coast to Coast AM that you're listening to. Connie Willis here with you. And, well, I think you guys know how perfect is this song tonight. Billy Joel, New York State of Mind. Ah, the New York Knicks beat the San Antonio Spurs. We're talking 94-90. It was an amazing comeback. A game, let's see, what, game five of the 2026 NBA Finals, and they win the series 4-1. Oh, man, it was a big deal. People screaming and yelling, still having a great time. Knicks' first NBA championship since 1973. That's a 53-year drought that's over. Brunson scored 45 points, and you know what sports does. It brings a city together. It brings a country together. It brings people together. And tonight, New York is definitely in a championship state of mind. Congratulations. Big deal. People partying and having a good time right now. And I hope that some of you out there are still hanging in with us throughout the night, too. But congratulations to the New York Knicks. What a fantastic showing tonight.
8: I'm in a New York state of mind.
0: All right. We're going to get into disclosure as well. because that is just as huge. We got the film show. We've got government dropping more of the videos out there. And what they say is, you know, what is this? We don't know what this is. And some of us do. We're like, oh, we've been seeing that for a long, long, long, long time. So we got that going on. We've got great music throughout the evening. That was good, too. And we'll be thinking about those of you up there in New York having a good time, too, and wherever you are spread across. But, yeah, it's nice to have some union for a while, right, and everybody having a good time and cheering and having fun. Ah, good stuff. Okay, our guest tonight is one of my good friends. I enjoy him so much. I love what he's about. I love what he's doing. It's amazing what he has done, and for as long as he's done it, too. Because that's something that I want to do. It's dear to my heart, too. I want to live in an area where I know there's a lot of activity happening and have it daily. And that's something that he's been doing for a long time. You guys know him. He's been here many times on Coast to Coast AM. Best-selling author, lecturer, minister, counselor, near-death experiencer, and contactee. He's one of us. He's an experiencer as well. Recognized as the founder of the Assetti Ranch. And in Washington as well as in Hawaii. And I want to go out to that one and check that out. I've been at the one here and in the lower 48, and I want to go to Hawaii and I want to see that one. I'm looking forward to that. Hey there, James. Welcome back again to Coast AM. How are you?
9: Doing great. Thanks for having me on the show. I've been doing back to back. It's been a long day. We just finished a healing circle and then my show and then all these other projects going on. We've had a lot of big trees came down here.
0: Oh.
9: So we've got about 10 really big trees came down, and I've got 5 of them cut up already and 5 more to go.
0: You just don't stop. I remember talking to you when you were in Hawaii, and you were talking to me as you were working, and you're just getting things done. I mean, how's it doing over there?
9: You know, we just had that quake, that 6-point quake, and what was odd is it happened like right under our ranch. It was like ground zero, and it did a lot of damage to neighbors. Ooh. I mean, a lot of the people on both sides, you know, houses were thrown off their foundations, and it was pretty intense, but hardly anything happened to our place. It's kind of protected. The same storms, the big storms they had there, the floods and everything else, the same thing happened. You know, I go, hey, check out the property, because I wasn't there at the time. And they picked up this one branch on the ground. And they said, that's it. You know, that's the only thing that happened.
0: Nice. Oh, good. Good. Well, I know that pretty much everybody I know knows who you are and knows about Assetti Ranch. Could you tell a little bit about it? And I think is it about to open, or is it open for season?
9: Yeah, it's open. You know, and as we speak, there are like fleets of ships flying over the ranch. The past few days, it's just been insane activity. We're getting like 5 to 7 ships in one frame, photographing them and videotaping them and every size, shape, and color. And we just had a whole bunch of them buzz the space station, totally, you know, came right down in front of it, and they're tracking it and following it. And then we just filmed Starlink going over with ships going in and out of it. There was probably about 5 or 6 ships there too. But it's the activity is just insane. And I really believe, you know, real disclosure is going to come from the skies.
0: I'm with you. I'm with you. 1000%. I'm with you.
9: Yeah. You're going to get a controlled narrative and a limited hangout, you know, with the other groups. And what's interesting is all of these people in these groups know about Assetti. Most of them have been to Assetti. And it's odd that not one of them is mentioning Assetti. And we did send the self-mastery and the ambassador training class to some of the people, you know, in Congress and things like that. So we'll see what happens. But, you know, we've already answered all the questions, like who are they? Why are they here? What are their cultures like? Their technology? What are their agendas? You know, all those questions they keep asking over and over again to keep everybody in suspense and never answer. And, you know, we just had Ancient Aliens come out, and John Vivanco and Peter Slatty were here. and the ships came exactly when and where we said they would. And I gave them all that information, and it got censored. And so basically all I have is my hand grabbing a camera.
10: No. You know,
9: they came out to my ranch, right, with all the activity, with all the information, 40 years of contact and experience, you know, with photographs.

0: come to power up, and they do. And then there's huge door on Mount Adams, and this just massive greenish blue light opens up, and things come out of that door. And we've got that on film too. Ships coming out of the door. So we've been covering the inner Earth, the Andromedan, Arcturian, Palladian, the Orion Council of Light, the Sirians, all of that. We've had contact with them, and we've been very vocal about it and showed the footage and of their ships and the beings themselves. And I've never seen anything like it. We're probably the most censored place on the planet. I know why. It's the same thing that happened to David Wilcox and Corey Good. It's the same group. You know, they told me if I let them speak at my ranch or if I sponsored them that my career would be over, and there'd be no more videos or no more conferences to speak at. And, you know, they kind of made good on that. So it's kind of sad, but that's where the UFO community is at right now.
1: Well, you are, you've always, I went there once, okay? I was there one time. I don't know if you remember. It was like, golly, it's like 4 or 5 years ago now. Yeah. Maybe even 6 or 7. And it was great. Got to lay there next to you in the lawn chair looking up. And I'm just like, you know, I was totally new to it. I'm like, what's going on? Well, you'll see. You'll see here in a minute. So all the little lights all over the field of dreams that we're in are just moving around. And there's all this stuff happening and active just right there on the grounds. And then looking up and you're going, look, there's ships going by. And you would give me your binoculars from time to time. And that's why I sat next to him like, oh, he's got some binoculars too. So you let me look through that. And it was just amazing. And at the time I had asked you, you were telling me about the like garage door opening in the mountainside there. And, you know, I was curious about if you got any video inside there. Of course, it's far away, but I was asking about the drones. And at the time, I don't think they were as strong because the wind would pick up. And I don't think it was something easy to do with a drone. Has that changed since?
0: Well, we've
1: are you
0: we've
1: able to some, do anything like
0: some
1: that?
0: People that are, you know, professionals that actually they race drones and things like that, and really top level people. And every time they tried to take a drone up there, they almost lost it and they had to bring it back really fast. And there was all kinds of interference with the signal, and the winds picked up out of nowhere, and they had nothing but problems with it. But we have gotten some drone footage. We just couldn't get close to the door because everything just shut down.
1: That makes sense. That wouldn't surprise me at all that you say something like that. Golly.
0: Yeah, military tried to get in there. And I found out because I knew this guy, he was a colonel, and his son was part of the operation. He wouldn't tell me about it, but I showed him, we filmed it, and they brought in helicopters and everything and some weird gear. And they tried to kind of breach the door and everything just got shut down. You know,
1: did they get a shot? A picture of the door? Did they actually get the door shot at least?
0: We have it on video. We have them coming in and trying to breach where the door was opening. But, you know, if you go up there, there's nothing there. If they close the door, it's closed. There's a giant lava face there that's been swirled. And this is a walk on the wild side, but there's like six-dimensional elven beings that operate the door. So they aren't going to get past those guys.
1: You know, does it look like a door? Or what does it look like?
0: Just looks like a giant circle, like a bluish green light. And, you know, I was there with Peter Slattery, and I took a laser and I went knock, knock, and I knocked on the door with a laser and it opened up, and he got it on film. And then he has ships coming out of it, you know, there's a cave up there too. And he's got photographs or videos of the ships coming out as well. So it's kind of a joke. I walk out there as soon as it gets dark and I knock on the door and it opens up, you know, and things start coming out of it.
1: Amazing. Amazing. Yeah. So what do you think of what has been released so far?
0: You know, we did send a lot of information, and we've been blasting videos of the ships and photographs of the beings and everything over the internet. And so far, it's still a limited hangout, and it's not the fault of some of the Congress people that are trying to get information, or David

0: Rush is doing some good things. There's a few others that are asking the right, very few are asking the right questions. And they need to ask the questions, are there spiritually and technologically advanced off-worlders here and inner earth beings? And if so, can they help us, you know, get through this transition we're going through? And they're not, they go, we can't answer that. That has to be in a private skiff, you know? And so we never get the answer, or we don't get it, anything at all, but they won't touch that subject. They won't touch the concept of some very spiritually and technologically advanced off-worlders, you know, or inner earth beings. And they won't touch it with a 10-foot pole, and they know they're there. They know they exist, but there's nothing they can do about them. I think that's why they don't want to touch it.
1: Yeah, there's absolutely nothing. They are in control. They are in control. So, you know, I'm just seeing all these lights, and the thing is, they're not going beyond that at all, right? Everybody just wants to know about the lights. And I'm like, well, don't you care about who's behind those lights? Who's,
0: yeah,
1: who's moving those lights? And who, you know, what species that just might be? Or, you know, when it gets deeper, because people don't want to talk about, like, they don't ever get to us. They don't get to the experiencers. No. But did you see Disclosure Day yet? And are you going to? Because let me tell you, I saw it, and it's really from the perspective, and I liked it because it was the perspective of the experiencer.
0: Mm-hmm. Yeah, I haven't seen it yet. I'm not sure if I'm going to. I know, I figure it's going to be another limited hangout. You know,
1: I think you'll like it.
0: Well, it's like kindergarten, you know, it's like going back to kindergarten, and we're kind of going, come on, guys, you know, it's like almost 80 plus years of failed disclosure. When are you going to get beyond this, you know, this controlled narrative? And that controlled narrative is just replete throughout the whole UFO industry. You know, it's a multi-billion dollar industry, and they don't want to have disclosure, because if they answer all those questions, how are they going to, you know, keep the fear and suspense and keep all the money coming in? And there's other reasons why too. It got, the whole UFO community got infiltrated by some very dark money and some other things. But, you know, David talked a lot about that. David Wilcox and Corey Good are having to deal with that. And me too, actually, they've been coming after me trying to assassinate my character, and they can't assassinate the videos and the witnesses, you know, probably 100,000 witnesses by now over 40 years. I don't know how many people have come and seen the ships themselves or had their own contacts. And they can't dispel that. So they try to go after your character. And I've heard everything, you know, like you were saying, you know, I have the coffee ranch and Macnut Ranch in Hawaii. I work my butt off on that one, cleaning it up and getting it functional. And then I have the 70-acre ranch in Washington and other projects. And then you add the counseling and the books and the radio shows. And I don't have time for any of these things that they're...
1: You don't have any time. I'm like,
0: yeah, that they're
1: okay.
0: Talking about. I don't drink. I don't go to bars. I don't party. You know, it's like I'm in 100%. In support of the divine feminine. I'm blackballed throughout Hollywood for calling out the child and sex trafficking there. So I'm totally blackballed there. But some of the stuff these guys are coming up with is just unbelievable. And it's everything that they're accusing others of, they themselves have done or are doing, you know, currently.
1: And who's they? Should I ask who they is? They are.
0: Well, there's certain radio show
1: pods,
0: radio show hosts.
1: Okay, yeah, stay away from that. I don't want to go there. I don't want to go there.
0: I don't want to give names.
1: Don't even give them. Yeah.
0: High level institutions, let's say, that are involved in this,
1: Okay.
0: Yeah.
1: Well, but you know what? You stand for your own thing, and so that's all you can do, you know, is be you, and you're the best you can be. And I know you're working hard out there in Hawaii, and it was like, you know, I wanted to go out and help you, and I was like, man, I got to do my own stuff here to try to get back in shape with things. But are you all, if I remember, you were going to be doing something with the coffee trees or something? Is it bushes or?
0: We have these really ancient Arabica coffee trees there that were just buried in vines and everything. And we cleaned it all out and we stumped them. And now they came back and they're putting out an amazing coffee, you know, that And it's all hand-picked. You know, we pick it ourselves. We pulp it, dry it, and we take it in to have it roasted. But it's on our website. We have some left, not much, but you won't find coffee like this anywhere. It's even the old Hawaiian coffee guys there, they go, whoa, you know, when they taste it. They go, this tastes like Hawaii, but you know, that's one thing, one project that we're doing, and we got that pretty much straightened out. I've got a lot more work. We were
1: you never stop having work. You don't stop having work. Even if you don't add anything else, you don't stop. I was looking at all your different websites, and I thought, okay, which one should I just really throw out the most? And I'm looking at each one. I'm going, oh my gosh, when does he sleep?
0: Yeah,
1: because at night you're looking up at the sky.
0: I get up at 5. I usually get up at 5 in the morning and I go to bed at 12 because I'm doing the sky watches and the other stuff. And then it's just pretty much ongoing, and I get a little more rest after the weekends, you know, but, you know,
1: well, hang in there. We got a break to take, so you hang in there, and we'll come back. We'll talk some more to you. He is constantly going. He's constantly going, and that's good though. Get some good video that way, and learn more about things. And man, he's doing that daily. Contact daily. He's with amongst all of them daily over on his ranch. And anyway, I love that. I love that. To be up in the mountains here myself and be in the area I like to go to daily, oh my gosh, the communication would be amazing. Absolutely amazing. All righty. Well, the night is just kicking off. Some great music for you, and more with James Gilliland, Connie Willis here on Coast to Coast AM.

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2: Tonight, clouds and lows near 66. Clouds are not as warm. Shower and thunderstorm for tomorrow. High at 77. Partly sunny, a passing shower on Monday. The high 69. Partly sunny, a shower in the area Tuesday. High 73. I'm Steve Williams on Rochester's News Weather and Traffic Station. 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
3: News. I'm Deborah Valentine. The New York Knicks are NBA champions after beating the San Antonio Spurs 94-90 in Game 5 of the NBA Finals. This sound courtesy of ABC.
4: Knicks fans, this is not a dream. Your long, long wait has ended. Go ahead and cry. After 53 years, the Knicks are finally NBA champions once again.
3: Knicks captain Jalen Brunson named MVP. New York City Mayor Zoran Mamdani announcing on X that the New York Knicks championship parade will be held on Thursday, June 18th, along New York City's Canyon of Heroes. President Trump announcing that he expects a 60-day peace deal with Iran to be signed today. Iran has expressed some skepticism, saying it may take several days for the performance-based memorandum of understanding to be signed. 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
5: This is a Bloomberg Money Minute. A quiet turnaround is happening in corporate America just in time for Pride Month.
6: This year, Target is trimming back Pride items in stores.
5: You may remember the backlash over Target's LGBTQ-themed collection a few years back. Now companies are spending more on Pride-themed causes with a little less publicity.
7: There seems to be this willingness to, you know, sort of at least test the waters again.
5: Jeff Green is an equality reporter for Bloomberg News.
7: You're seeing more named sponsors for NYC Pride, which last year they were all kind of, as the organizers called them, silent partners.
5: But this year, Target, MasterCard, and Sky Vodka are putting their names and dollars back behind the parade. American Eagle and Levi Strauss are boosting their gay rights support as well. But Green says companies are still cautious about bringing their merchandise out.
7: It's online, so the e-commerce is there, but they're more tactical about where and community aware about where you might go and see a big display versus a small display.
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1: Europa Santana. Connie Willis here on Coast to Coast AM. Earth's Cry, Heaven's Smile is the rest of the title after Europa. That's 1976. Carlos Santana had said that the melody came to him after a vivid spiritual experience and dream. And this instrumental became one of his most beloved recordings and remains a favorite for us late nighters, especially in the radio world. It just feels cosmic, right? And emotional deeply. I think it only reached like number 8 on Billboard AC, but even though it was never this major hot 100 hit, it became one of Santana's most beloved instrumentals and also late night radio classics, right? How could that never have gone number 1? It's still number 1 with me. This is one that all night long you can listen to. In fact, my next creepy hotspot, I might just play this tune and see what happens. So if you don't know about my creepy hotspots, it's my project, Creepy Hotspots. And what it is it's basically a 4-day, 3-night expedition live up in the mountains where I know there's a whole lot of activity of what I call advanced entities. There's Bigfoot. There's a UFO. There's beams of light. There's sparkles. There's orbs. There's what I call the mitten people. There's the light man. There's all sorts of things that I don't even know what they are that I've never seen before. And you can go with me. It's a live virtual show, and you can go with me virtually. Yeah, if you're interested in something like that sometime, because you all want to go with me, but this is virtual. You're there with me. And if you'd like to do something like that, I'm telling you, I'm batting 1,000 with activity. So it's the real deal. If you'd like to learn more, just go to my website, because I got one coming up in probably about a month from now. So check it out, ConnieWillis.com.

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4: Coast to Coast AM is what you're listening to. Connie Willis here on a Willis weekend. I like that. It's been fun, and we've got a big night ahead of us. A little later on, we're going to be talking to Gary Osborne about the Penniston Code and what he's decoded from that, from the Rendlesham incident that happened, the Enigma, the UFO event. It's got all those names going on. I was over there in the UK, the UK's Roswell. But right now, we're talking to James Gilliland, best-selling author, lecturer, minister, let me think of all the things that he does, counselor, the near-death experiencer, contactee, he's an experiencer, he's a contactee, recognized as the founder of Esetti Ranch, and he's just got it all going on. 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He's got lots of books out there too. You can go to Esetti.org. That's Esetti.org. You can go to bbsradio.com too. And you can listen to his As You Wish talk radio. That's what he just wrapped up earlier before he came here. He's got a YouTube channel. And also, I think, James, you still have the Esetti Stargate TV, the .tv.
5: Yeah. It's on, we're on X, we're on Rumble. I think we're on Patreon too. We're like Telegram. We're on everything. Basically, it's really getting out there.
4: I know. That's why I'm like, okay, first of all, you got to take care of the ranch. You got to do all the things that you're supposed to do on the ranch for us too, right? That we get all your cool information. And then you got to go do this. You're everywhere. You're constantly working.
5: Yeah, we have a lot of workshops too at the ranch. We have self-mastery and inner sensitivity training and master training and remote viewing workshops, yoga workshops. We just did a silent retreat. That was fun. And then, so there's so many things going on. Peter Slattery's coming out here in July and from Australia, and he's another incredible contactee. I don't know if you've had him on your show yet, but he has amazing photographs and videos and unsurpassed, you know, and unfortunately.
4: Yeah, I saw a video, like one of your recent videos with him.
5: Yeah, unfortunately, he gets censored a lot, too. I don't know why, but I guess he's authentic, so there's always a problem with that.
4: Yeah, I know. I just can't understand it because most people, they don't even know. They don't even believe what we would say, even if they see it. You know how you got that shot of that ET? You know, the ET shot you have? By the way, you guys, you can get it on our website. I don't think I ever showed you, but I got one. I'll have to show you sometime. I don't show too many people, you know?
5: Yeah,
4: you know how, I don't know. Maybe
5: I don't know if you got the other pictures up, but we were actually having masters appear there. And, you know, when I was at five years old, basically I was dying in the hospital and Mary came to me and, you know, I'm not Catholic and neither is she basically, you know, she's here for everybody, but she saved my life and pulled me out of it. And, we have beautiful photographs of her appearing there, Kuan Yin, Baba G, Kazekiel, one of the beings I work with quite a bit, you know, a lot of the masters, some known, some unknown, you know, one guy looks like a cross between Merlin and Spock, you know, that we've got photographs of him and,
4: Merlin with Botox.
5: Yeah. It's pretty interesting, but, a lot of feline beings. We have photographs of feline beings. You know, everything from humanoid cat beings to the lion beings that are talked about in ancient history. We have photographs of them as well. And the photographs, you know, most of them were taken by guests and they've all been analyzed. And Jason Gleaves analyzed some of these photographs and he just said there's no, you know, there's no trickery here whatsoever.
4: You know, the people that do the trickery, man, I mean, they put so much work into it and so many people believe it too. I'm just like, no, stop.
5: Yeah.
4: I've always just noticed that the embellishers, here's what I think. Okay. The embellishers take the little piece here and the little piece here and the little piece here and the little piece here, and they put it together more like a human would. And because it makes sense, a lot of people follow that. Where, you know, it doesn't always make sense. It's not human, you know, it's not like that. That's how I see it. And they make all this money because I think it makes sense where like some of the stuff I say, it's like, doesn't make sense because I don't know how to make sense of it.
5: Yeah. Yeah. It's but a you've big been dollar, able to it's do a big dollar industry, basically. What's really interesting is there are people. Some of the people have been coming after me, which is unbelievable, but they've been using my newsletters verbatim and saying that their channeled message from some being that chipped them and is communicating through them. And we go, come on, knock it off, you know, at least change it a little bit or give credit to where it's coming from. But it's amazing how many people are using our information, even a lot of documentaries, and they'll say, oh, this is Mount Shasta. And it does look kind of like Shasta, but it's not. But you hear my voice in there, and I go, that's our footage. You know, that's our footage. And then they want me to come on and say it was taken at Shasta. And I said, no, it was taken, you know, in Washington, at East SETI, at Mount Adams. But, you know, it's crazy. The stuff going on there, to me, if you don't have a high level of morality and integrity, you're not going to be contacted by the high level beings, by the spiritually and technologically advanced beings. And you will be contacted by other beings, you know, and there are, you know, negative ETs as well. And we teach people how to shield and clear those and move them out of your space. But What's sad is there's a lot of people that are actually working with these beings, some in ignorance and some knowing, and they're just letting anything come through. And some
4: and they
5: just,
4: believe everything they say.
5: Yeah. And they're
4: it
5: twisting.
4: Doesn't mean that they're being honest at all.
5: Yeah. And they're saying there are no negative ETs or no negative spirits. And I said, well, you know, every sacred book, every temple wall, it's written. They're who they are, you know, how they operate, what they do. And that's the one thing we teach before anything. We say create sacred space, you know, heal any unseen negative influences, create sacred space before you do any kind of spiritual work, especially when you're opening up to any kind of higher dimensions and things like that, because there are some pretty nasty things out there and I've seen that's them true. Firsthand. I know who they are and I've been trained how to deal with them.
4: How do you deal with them? If I go up into the Rockies next week and I deal, you know, something comes up to me negative. How do I know it's negative? How do I know, besides maybe just the feel of it or something, how do I know it's negative and how do I rid of them?
5: Well, basically, you know, it's, you can sense them, your inner sensitivity. We have a saying, if you don't like what you're feeling, do a healing. You know,
4: nice.
5: And by their actions, you'll know who they are. You know, there's a lot of people, I hate to say it, but when they're off stage, you know, they're doing some pretty despicable stuff. And I've been in the business for like 40 years. I know who they are and what they're doing. But it's...
4: So I'm giggling.
5: Yeah. Yeah. And so it's kind of sad, but that's just the way life is, you know. But the... what we do is in our inner sensitivity training courses and the self-mastery courses and things like that, there's a prayer that you do, and that prayer will heal any unseen negative influences. And it's a power tool, so you have to plug it in. And so you work in conjunction with the masters, you know, whoever you choose. Could be Yeshua ben Joseph, which is the real name of Jesus. You could use the Divine Feminine, the House of Mary, you can use Buddha, you can use Babaji, Kuan Yin, you know, they all work. You know, these are all really high-level masters that you can work with. And you know, some people get upset, you know, a lot. Sometimes in Christianity, they just want you to work with Jesus and nobody else. But, you know, then we have to play that game, how big is your God? You know, how does he only have one guy, you know, or and no women? And is it interdimensional? And just how big is it? And I wanted to talk a little bit about that, about I've been doing a lot of research into the most ancient of ancients, you know, the highest of the high, the most holy, whatever you want to call it. And in doing this research, I've been finding out there were these primordial gods way before the Anunnaki, you know, the little g gods. And there was five extinction level events and five major civilizations even before the Anunnaki. And they had their gods and goddesses, and they're always paired. It was always a male-female balance. And now with the Ethiopian Bible, and the new things they're uncovering about Jesus, the Yeshua scrolls and things like that, they're finding out the true teachings of Jesus was a balanced teaching with both male and female working together, and Mary and him worked together. And he was there to tear down the old patriarchal, hierarchical system and teach people how to make their own personal God connection. You know, it's internal. It's not external. Which, you know, anybody that teaches that today is you know, branded, what do you call it, a heretic or whatever, you know, because, you know, by a lot of people that just haven't done the research.
4: By believing that it's within, that's what they're not liking? They don't like that?
5: Well, yeah, it just, you know, that empowers the individual. And it also destroys the patriarchal system because it brings it back to balance with the divine feminine. And it has to, we're going through that phase right now where balance is returning. The divine feminine is coming forward. And, you know, we've got to get back to that balance, because if you look at this patriarchal hierarchical system, where is it taking us? You know, eventually it'll take us to World War III if we don't get some divine feminine involved, you know. But, you know, hopefully...
4: Well, when you go back and... No, go ahead. I'm sorry. Go ahead.
5: Well, it's like some of this stuff, some of these beings that there's before the Anunnaki or Anu, there was I've got it right here. I can look it up. Hang on just a second. I got it right here.
4: I'm surprised you remember everything.
5: Yeah.
4: You know, like, you just throw it out like a encyclopedia.
5: Well, it was like way before, you know, they go back to Tiamat and all the other, you know, stories, but the Anshar, and they're saying it's actually a being by the name of Anshar, and he was called, you know, it meant the whole heaven or totality of sky. And his mate, he was paired with Kishar, which meant whole earth. So it was a combination of heaven and earth. When they and then they went and had Anu, and Anu was paired with Naki, and their children were Enlil and Enki, and these are legends that and then they this is way before Eridu and the first Anunnaki cities that were recorded in history, but they also talk about five previous extinctions and the different groups, and they had some there was one group called the Anshaga, and there's just all these different people. And when you look at all the Tibetan lore and Chinese lore, even the Japanese lore, they all have the same story about these shining ones that descended, you know, to Earth and ended up teaching agriculture, astrology, you know, all kinds of systems, metallurgy, everything else. There's all these stories. I mean, it's like a 10-hour show to cover it all. But there's an ongoing thing where you have to go back to the Most High, the holiest of holies, like who created them. And there is, you know, some people call it source code. Everybody call it, you know, the supreme intelligence. Everybody has a different name for it, but it's really nameless. And it's pretty much pure unconditional love and joy and bliss. It's more of a consciousness and energy and a realm where a lot of these other gods came from. The little g gods came from that realm. And, you know, some, if we really look at the past, some of them were very promiscuous. Some of them were very, you know, they drank, they partied, they warred, they had all kinds of disputes, and you know, and I kind of laugh when they say man was created in the image of God. Well, it might be the little g gods that we were created in the image of, because we're doing all the same thing. And I really don't think these ancient gods or the Anunnaki were much more evolved than we are. And what happened is when they had the Ajiji that would help them, you know, build all the canals and do the farming and everything else. And then they had a total revolted, you know, burned all their tools. And so they created the Lulu, which was the human. And they had two tries at the first try. They got rid of it, didn't work in the second try. But they actually added the blood of one of their own, you know, to the Lulu. And what Enlil was really upset about, he said, these beings are evolving very rapidly, and there's going to be no more division between the creator and the created. So we've got to put an end to this, because they're very subjective. They're very open to spirit. They're evolving so fast, they're going to pass us up, basically, because they didn't have egos. You know, they didn't have the huge spiritual egos these other guys had. But
4: Jay Gilliland is who we're talking to. Hold on, we're going to just take a break here. We got next hour with James, and you can call in and ask him a question if you'd like to. So you can find James at eseti.org, also bbsradio.com, As You Wish Talk Radio. He's over there as well on YouTube. If you go to our website, you'll see that the very head of right on the front page there, you're going to see some pictures of some spiritual beings. You're going to see our spiritual energy. You're going to see the original ET picture that he has. It's right next to the other ET. And there you can see a ship going by, and it's a nice little video clip. So make sure you click on it. And if you've never seen anything that he's talking about, that's where you can see exactly everything that he's talking about. Stay with us. We've got more to come. And Gary Osborne going to be coming up later, too, here on Coast to Coast AM.

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3: 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How many years has she put up with you?
1: Hey!
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11: the Knicks in 5. I'm Deborah Valentine, Fox News. The New York Knicks are NBA champions after beating the San Antonio Spurs 94-90 in Game 5 of the NBA Finals. Fox's Greg Thompson reports.
12: It's been more than half a century, but New York City is again the mecca of basketball.
13: Knicks fans, this is not a dream. Go ahead and cry. After 53 years, the Knicks are finally NBA champions once again.
12: On ABC, the moment the Knicks defeated the San Antonio Spurs 94-90 in Game 5 of the NBA Finals, a series that was much closer than 4-1. San Antonio had a double-digit lead in every game of the Finals, and Saturday was no different. Up 16 in the second quarter, 15 in the third, and 10 with under 8 minutes to play. But Jalen Brunson brought the Knicks back, scoring 15 of his 45 points in the fourth quarter, including the go-ahead basket with just over a minute left, taking home the MVP honors. Greg Thompson, Fox News.
11: New York City Mayor Zohran Mamdani announcing on X that the New York Knicks championship parade will be held on Thursday, June 18th. President Trump says U.S. and Iran may sign a peace deal today. Fox's Chanley Painter reports.
14: Iran claims the framework is still being finalized. Pakistan, which has been mediating talks, expects terms to be completed within the next 24 hours. The signing is likely to be virtual due to logistical challenges. If signed, the agreement would launch a 60-day negotiation period on Iran's nuclear program. Trump also says the Strait of Hormuz would reopen immediately and claims Tehran no longer wants to pursue a nuclear weapon. He also says the U.S. would eventually retrieve and destroy Iran's nuclear waste. In return, Tehran will reportedly receive phased sanction relief. The U.S. and Iran are offering different accounts of the deal.
11: Both nations seem optimistic about an impending agreement. 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
11: President Trump announcing another nomination to the Justice Department.
17: President Trump is picking James McDonald to be U.S. Attorney for the Southern District of New York. Arguably, he would be the most prestigious U.S. attorney in the nation. And like other nominees before him, McDonald has been Trump's personal lawyer, representing him in a criminal case. But McDonald does have experience as a federal prosecutor, something other nominees did not have. McDonald would replace Jay Clayton, who is tapped to be the next director of national intelligence. Roger Stern, Fox News.
11: World Cup matches underway. Fox's Brian Yenis reports from MetLife Stadium in New Jersey, named the New York, New Jersey Stadium for World Cup events.
19: Formerly known as MetLife Stadium, as they test the sound here at that stadium. Just an incredible game last night in Los Angeles as the United States dominated Paraguay 4-1. For the first time in its history, the United States scoring four goals in a single World Cup match, led by Flo Balogun, who became the first American since the 1930s to score two goals in a single World Cup match. President Trump, who called the team before the match and told them he thinks they could go all the way, posted this on Truth Social. Congratulations to Team USA on their big win, 4-1, over a very good Paraguay team. Keep it going. Thousands of fans gathered at watch parties across America.
11: Brazil and Morocco tied 1-1 on Saturday. There. A six-hour manhunt at Marine Corps Base Camp Pendleton in California ended with the arrest of two suspects. According to authorities, the suspects breached the installation during a police pursuit and abandoned a vehicle carrying more than 112 pounds of cocaine and fentanyl. The search led to a temporary shelter-in-place order. Officials did not immediately release the identities of the suspects or announce what charges they may face. I'm Deborah Valentine. This is Fox News.
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21: 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Call William Mattar.
22: Tonight, clouds and lows near 66. Clouds are not as warm. Shower and thunderstorm for tomorrow. High at 77. Partly sunny, a passing shower on Monday. The high 69. Partly sunny, a shower in the area Tuesday. High 73. I'm Steve Williams on Rochester's News, Weather, and Traffic Station. 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
1: Got to have ELO from time to time, right? A little Electric Light Orchestra, Twilight on Coast to Coast AM. That's from 81. It was big over in the UK as well as here, and known for its little dreamy atmosphere connection to the film Time. And that's a track from the 81 album Time. That's the British rock and roll band ELO. It's really about a concept of time travel to the year 2095. There you go. That's our kind of music, right? Connie Willis continuing here on Coast to Coast AM. And we've been talking with James Gilliland. One of the things he mentioned was The Shining Ones. Okay, did you hear when he mentioned that? So FYI, Gary Osborne, our next guest coming up, so I want you to stick around. He co-authored The Shining Ones. That's the world's most powerful secret society revealed. It was co-authored by Gary Osborne, our guest tonight, and also Philip Gardner. And it was first published in the early 2000s. And then it later expanded into some revised edition. So we can talk to him about that a little later on. And you can talk with James Gilliland next, because we're going to open up the line so that you can call him too. Here, that's next here on Coast to Coast AM.
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1: It is Coast to Coast AM that you're listening to. Hey there, everybody. Willis Weekend here. Connie with you. Having a good time tonight, enjoying the music. And the people and the guest. And of course, come on, you all know this one just feels right, doesn't it? Little Frank Sinatra, New York, New York. And why would I do that? Well, you know, come on, when New York wins, this is what happens. Everybody starts feeling like, hey man, the city just like stood up, straightened up their jacket and said, that's right. The Knicks have done it. They beat the San Antonio Spurs 94-90. Game 5, they win the NBA Finals 4-1. in an amazing comeback. Their first championship was since 73. So that's 53 years of waiting, hoping, believing, just hanging in there, right? That's what you do in that big city. And Brunson put up, 45 points? And New York gets its moment once again. And I've said this before, but the beauty of sports, it brings cities together, countries together. It brings people together. So tonight, start spreading the news. New York, New York. Congratulations. I know y'all are still partying because that's what New York does. You deserve if I can make it for us to play this for you.
7: Anywhere.
1: That's true.
7: Up to you, New York, New York.
1: I miss it. I haven't been back to New York since the, 80s, maybe 90s. And I know it's changed a lot, but it's still the Big Apple. Connie Willis here. We're just enjoying the music, enjoying the conversation. We got Gary Osborne coming up later, but before talking about the Penniston Code. Before that, though, we're still talking with James Gilliland. You can call if you'd like. Oop, the lines are already full. Wait a minute. What's going on with that? You guys are good. I always like having the full phone calls. Everything's set up. So I'll get to you in a second. We've got to bring James back up. James, they love you. They always want to talk to you. It's always a big deal. But okay, so I was asking you, what would you like to talk about next? You gave me a few ideas, but then you said we could do another intention experiment like the old days. What is that? What? Wait a minute. Should I even ask?
8: Yeah.
1: Oh, well, no.
8: I was listening to, before I came on, you're playing some old Art Bell archives. And
1: oh, yeah.
8: I really miss Art Bell because he was, you know, the king. He really asked the right questions. He was solid, and he was blown away when we brought all the evidence up, you know, with the triple PhD Boeing engineers and Air Force base commanders and air traffic controllers, and he brought them on the air and they testified on the air. But it was great. But I think it was his idea, and he said, let's do an intention experiment to see if we can create contact, you know, on a global
1: level. I know what you're talking about. Okay.
8: And we did. And it was such a success. He said, he said, unfortunately, it was, there's so many people that texted and called and everything that they couldn't even get back to it. But he brought a lot of people on the air that night, and they were having amazing experiences. And they did what we said. And all of a sudden they just saw ship after ship after, you know, ships came in really close and powered up and everything. It was pretty amazing.
1: Was that in different cities? Like you would call in from different cities across the U.S.
8: Yeah, people were all over the, people were calling in. I think it was different countries too. I'm not sure, but it was,
1: sure.
8: Huge. It was very big, you know, really went over.
1: That's amazing. I think I remember that, by the way. I think I remember that happening. So that's why I was like, what are you talking about? Like the old day. I got you. We'll have to do that sometime. That sounds like fun. But I want to hear some of your other stories.
8: What we could do is just tell people how to do it, and then you don't have to be.
1: That would be great.
8: You won't get slammed with a bazillion emails and calls and everything else.
1: Wanting to know how to do that. Yeah. Do that. I'd like to hear this of how to do it.
8: Yeah, it's really simple. It's so simple, it's ridiculous. But like the lamas say, you know, the enlightenment, the path to enlightenment is so damn simple that everybody misses it. That's why there's so few enlightened people. And they say, get out in nature and just focus on love and joy and bliss until you become it, you know, and do rhythmic breathing and things like that. And it's all about focusing, and whatever you focus on, you're going to create. But it's the same thing with contact. Is the mind in which you seek is the mind in which you connect. So we have to rise to the occasion. And when we focus on love and joy and bliss and merge with it and send that out to the universe, and you qualify it with, you know, only benevolent, spiritually and technologically advanced beings, you know, none of the negative stuff. And that's what we did on the show. And it really is that simple. You just go outside and you know, pull up a chair and meditate and focus on love and joy and bliss and with the intention of making contact. And you'll be surprised what happens, because these beings are very telepathic. They're very, very loving.

0: listen to it again.
1: when Art did this experiment, so many people called in and freaked some people out because all these ships were just appearing right in front of them and hovering and powering up. And it was global. There's people from Canada, all different countries were calling in. They said it worked. They were surprised. The skies are full of ships right now, too. You know, they don't want you to know that, but.
0: I think they're always full of them, it seems like.
1: Yeah, a lot of them are cloaked right now, but they're jockeying for parking space right now, especially over the ranch. I'm not kidding you. There are fleets and fleets flying over the ranch right now.
0: Where are you?
1: We're in Washington. We're right at the base of Mount Adams.
0: Okay, so you are there right now, though. I mean, but you're there right now.
1: Yeah, I'm here right now. Right now, okay. I can just walk out the door right now, and with my camera, and I can probably film about 20 ships in 2 minutes.
0: Good stuff. You know what? One time, I was at the beach off of Longboat Key. I was like the only one on the beach, and if anybody knows Longboat Key, they understand that. Yeah, it's 12 Mile Island, but it's very residential, so you could be the only one on the beach because they all go to bed. They eat at 4:00 and they go to bed at 9:00. So I'm at the beach at night, and I literally saw this. I couldn't believe it. It was a highway. That's what it looked like. And these ships, different ships, they were right behind each other, as in single file line, like traffic coming up, from up in the sky down toward like my direction of sitting on the beach and then curved off to the right and then up again. And I saw it and I thought, oh, look at that. And I looked away and I looked back going, did I just see that? I looked at it again. I'm like, that totally looks like a ship, and that's a different ship and a different ship.
1: Yeah.
0: That was amazing. That was so cool. I mean, it looked like stuff from, you know, you've seen on Star Trek and all that. It was amazing. So we got a bunch of people on the phone. I'm sorry.
1: I'm saying like everybody wants to dismiss them as satellites, but there's just a few visible satellites at night. There are a lot of satellites up there, but they're not visible. And when they're making
0: turns,
1: they come in every color and every shape and size, and you got it on film, that you definitely have something. And you know, it's also too late at night. The sun is behind the earth. Everything above you is in the earth's shadow. And these objects are self-illuminated. They're not satellites.
0: That's right.
1: They're not reflecting light.
0: Right.
1: And
0: that's
1: people
0: right.
1: don't
0: this,
1: take that into account. But
0: yeah, you know. And this wasn't even a little light. This wasn't like a light in the sky. This was just huge. Shit, I saw them. I couldn't believe it. I'm like, I can't believe I'm seeing that right in front of me, that close to me. It wasn't
1: It's like every night here. It's happening right now. There's a bunch of people out there watching the ships right now.
0: You have a cool place, and you can tent out there, right? You can bring your RV, you can bring your tents.
1: Yeah, we have some rooms that you can rent. We have tents. You know, we have it's like glamping. You know, we have a really nice showers and bathrooms, and so it's not too rough. And really having a tent is the best way to go because you're on the land, and the land is just supercharged, you know, energetically. And we're in what the government calls it the purple zone, where the magnetic fields are very thin. It's an anomaly, and they know about it. And so it's very easy to make contact there, or even people have spontaneous healings there on a regular basis because the masters are just walking around the grounds. You can get photographs of them.
0: And what was the, I remember walking around in a circle, that maze. What was that?
1: Oh, yeah, yeah. Yeah, there's two circles. One is a galactic medicine wheel, and it was done in the Hopi tradition. And then there's another Pleiadian circle that has real strong Pleiadian energy. And people go out there and sit. And there's a lot of people that have come out. Like Jimmy Church came out and walked into the Hopi circle, you know, and he almost hit the ground. He went down on his knees and went out of body and had an incredible experience.
0: I think the better, cooler story is something you told me that I know of him personally. And I was talking with him before he ever went to where you are. And I was on his show. And that's Clyde Lewis, our buddy Clyde Lewis.
1: Oh, yeah.
0: And I was on a show talking about Bigfoot and things like that. And then he went to your place and he saw a blonde.

0: one, right? He was reading the newspaper?
1: Yeah.
0: Out on the back?
1: Yeah, it ran right up to him and skidded and stopped. And I saw it. There's two other people that saw it, and he kind of freaked out. He goes, I'm not talking about it. Nobody's going to believe this. And I said, hey, we have the footprints. We have the prints. You've got two other witnesses. I said, you really should talk about it, you know, and talk about how, you know, they're benevolent. You know, if you go out there with ill intent, you might have a bad experience, but if you're respectful and you go out there and bring gifts and things like that, and
0: they will be too.
1: Yeah, they'll respect you back, you know. So we have a juvenile one named DeLockey that likes to shake cars, and a lot of people have seen that.
0: They love that, yeah.
1: And he's just having fun, you know. He'll go up and shake some, leaves big handprints on the cars and things. But
0: yeah, I get tons of those. It is, to me, that's just amazing to get. I love to get that. I know it's probably no big deal. You've had a lot of times, but I find it interesting that they have handprints, fingerprints. They have all that going on. It's like, wait a minute, they have an individual fingerprint just like we do. So
1: we put peanut butter out, and it has to be organic, and apples too. If you put like five apples out and three are organic and two aren't, they'll leave the two. They either smell something on them or smell the wax or whatever else they put on them, but they won't eat it. And they'll take the peanut butter, take the lid off, scoop it out, eat it, put the lid back on, and put it back on top of the post.
0: More, please.
1: Yeah. And so I go, okay, you show me an animal that can do that. A raccoon could probably get the lid off, but they're not going to put the lid back on and put it back on the post. You know, so
0: I'm gonna try to grab one call at least here before we take our break. We've got another Jim, wildcard line number one, Jim out of New York, where they're all having a good time. Are you partying a little bit about the game there, Jim, or what? Welcome to Coast, Jim. How are you?
2: Hello, I'm from New York.
0: You're from New York, I know. Are you partying out there too? Like your Knicks won? Are you good with that, or no big deal?
2: Nothing about it. I never listened to sports.
0: True New Yorker. I love it. I love it. What can we do for you, Jim?
2: I have a comment and a question. Now, under two presidents of the United States, Grover Cleveland and Dwight D. Eisenhower, both of them signed treaties with the Orion Confederation, the aliens, the Greys, and so on.
1: Yeah.
2: So my question is, why the heck are we doing all this investigation in the legislature, putting on this whole pony show, when our own government knows we're collaborating with them with technology exchange and so on?
1: You know, I agree with you 100%. I mean, this has been going on since the 30s. And we've had anti-gravity and counter-gravity, you know, even like med-bed technology, all of that since the late 60s. We don't need rockets to go to the moon and Mars. We've been doing that for a long time. And so, I think this is a show. It's a show for the muggles, you know, to bring the muggles up to speed, basically, or the people that are just been in the dark all their life. But it's a limited hangout, and it's a controlled narrative, and it's time to go to the next level, you know, which, you know, we have the next level, and all they got to do is come, and we'll give them all the information, basically.
0: Thanks for the phone call. What do you think? Do you think it's going to happen in our lifetime?
1: Are you asking me? Yeah, it's unavoidable, yeah. Because the Palladians are in control, and they have more genetic stock than any other race here, and they're going to do their own disclosure, and it's already happening. It's happening in the skies right now, and there's a lot of things going on in the sky. I mean, we're having everything happen from massive, you know, X-class flares, CMEs, you know, severe weather, like ships, you know, plasma ships, orbs, everything is happening in the sky right now. And people are filming it all over the world, you know, just massive light ships doing crazy things. And And, you know, there is CGI and there is AI stuff going on too as well, which is sad. I wish they wouldn't do that. But the real deal is up there too. And there's a lot of people getting videos and photographs.
0: You wish that they didn't do what with AI?
1: Well, they're making a bunch of fake videos and CGI and stuff.
0: Oh, yeah. That's the worst.
1: And it's kind of muddy. And they're doing it on purpose to muddy the waters, you know. So you go, it's all CGI and it's one of the games they play.
0: Yeah. When you say they, who are you talking about?
1: Deep state boys.
0: You know, okay.
1: Control narrative. They want to keep, you know, if you really think about it, if you've got fuelless energy and you've got anti-encounter gravity and you've got healing technology beyond your imagination, you know, what does that do, to the industry,
0: population,
1: you know, big pharma, oil and gas, all that stuff? We haven't needed any of that stuff for like a long time.
0: I guess it keeps us to where. Well, I don't know. You can go into many answers that way, so I won't even go there because I'll just wait and see all that kind of stuff myself. I'll leave that to you. You're in charge of that kind of information. So we've got James Gilliland with us, and he's just got one more segment, so a lot of more people on the phones. We will take your calls here, so stay where you are. And just enjoy some music, and I hope you're enjoying the evening like I am. Thanks for being here. Connie Willis on Coast to Coast AM.

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2: Tonight, clouds and lows near 66. Clouds are not as warm. Shower and thunderstorm for tomorrow. High at 77. Partly sunny, a passing shower on Monday. The high 69. Partly sunny, a shower in the area Tuesday. High 73. I'm Steve Williams on Rochester's News Weather and Traffic Station. 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
3: News, I'm Chris DeMeo. The New York Knicks are NBA champions. They defeated the San Antonio Spurs 94-90 to win the series 4-1. For New York, it's their first title in 53 years. President Trump says a deal with Iran is scheduled to be signed possibly on Sunday. Iran's foreign minister saying the likelihood of finalizing a deal is high.
4: Iranian state media released their own details, emphasizing U.S. commitments to lift sanctions, withdraw its forces, and release frozen Iranian funds.
3: That's Fox's Max Gordon in Dubai. Congress has not renewed the intelligence law allowing the government to conduct warrantless wiretaps on foreign nationals.
5: Legal authority for the government's foremost intelligence-gathering weapon to foil terrorism, FISA Section 702, expires. There's worry about unprecedented vulnerabilities this summer.
3: Fox's Chad Pergram. 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
6: This is a Bloomberg Money Minute. A quiet turnaround is happening in corporate America just in time for Pride Month.
7: This year, Target is trimming back Pride items in stores.
6: You may remember the backlash over Target's LGBTQ-themed collection a few years back. Now companies are spending more on Pride-themed causes with a little less publicity.
8: There seems to be this willingness to, you know, sort of at least test the waters again.
6: Jeff Green is an equality reporter for Bloomberg News.
8: You're seeing more named sponsors for NYC Pride, which last year they were all kind of, as the organizers called them, silent partners.
6: But this year, Target, MasterCard, and Sky Vodka are putting their names and dollars back behind the parade. American Eagle and Levi Strauss are boosting their gay rights support as well. But Green says companies are still cautious about bringing their merchandise out.
8: It's online, so the e-commerce is there, but they're more tactical about where and community aware about where you might go and see a big display versus a small display.
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1: It is Coast to Coast AM. I am Connie Willis, and this is Alan Parsons Project, Sirius, 1982. It was originally an instrumental album opener, and then, of course, it became one of their most recognized songs, very mysterious. And then what happens is it rolls right into Eye in the Sky. Okay, so really, Sirius is Alone by Itself. Goes right into Eye in the Sky. Everybody loved it so much that that's what they, you know, they keep it together like that. And a lot of people use it for like their sports teams, broadcasters, event productions worldwide. So good stuff. I just tried to stay a little spooky tonight, you know, and this whole weekend with songs that you could be just outside and looking up into the Milky Way kind of thing. So I hope that's happened. Now, a lot of you have called me up and said, hey, what is that tune? Connie, what was that? What was that? Some of you asked me, what was that tune you played? I don't know. I think it was like 3 months ago. I'm like, oh, my gosh. You know, I think it was snowing. So that's hard for me. So if you try to remember, like, the next day you want to know, you don't have to wait to contact me. And there's so many outlets for me to reach out to you and find you. And you find me that you can just go to our website and you can go to the show. And what you can do is at the with all the information, all you have to do is look down and you'll see bumper music. And then you'll know what the song was that we played. So you don't have to wait 3 months for me to maybe answer by the time I get to you. Or, you know, maybe you don't have to worry about it in 3 months when you remember it and you want to ask me and I have no clue. Now, that's the best way to do it. All the information you'll ever need is on our website, coasttocoastam.com.
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1: It's Sakosa. Yeah. Hey there, Connie Willis with you. Hey, I want to remind you of a couple of things that's happening this weekend. Sunday, tomorrow. Well, it's Sunday in some of the areas where you guys are right now listening. It's Flag Day. So put your flag out. I don't care what side you're on. Put your flag out. It's Flag Day. And be proud that you live in America. Or, well, you know, even, I guess, that, does that work for the Canadians as well and everybody else that listens? Does that work? Is it just Flag Day for everybody or is it just us? If you know that answer, let me know. That'd be interesting for me because I don't know. Everybody put their flags out. It's just to say, hey, here we are, you know. It's also National Bourbon Day tomorrow. So remember that. In fact, I've got a special show tomorrow night. If you'd like to know about that, ConnieWillis.com. And let's see. Father's Day is the next weekend. I just don't want you to forget those things because these are all important markers. Okay. They're all very important. And that's not one to forget. Even if your father has passed, you still celebrate Father's Day with him. You got to say something at least, right? So I know I do. And I hope you all do the same because I know that they're listening. You're definitely listening. Got a lot of people on the phones wanting to talk to Mr. James Gilliland, who is telling us everything he knows, all his secrets, all ways to do really cool things to protect yourself and also to have some sort of contact too, whether it's independent or with friends. And he's also got a place for you to go visit. You can go to Assetti Ranch. And you know what? Can you go to the one in Hawaii yet or no?
5: Not yet. We're... Oh. It's kind of a long story, but we partnered up with somebody to create East Eddy, Hawaii, and it didn't turn out well. I mean, it's a long story, but we still have a place there. We have a 7-acre ranch, but we've got to build the facilities now to have people there. And so there's just a small amount of people. We have done some sky watches there and some other things, but it... Yeah, it's kind of sad, but we had big ideas. We were going to partner up with the dolphin and the whale community, and we ended up having to do everything ourselves. And we had amazing whale watches. We had a baby whale try to come on the boat, basically, and the parents were right there, and they were trying to join us on the boat. It was pretty crazy, but yeah. So we had a major setback, you know, just because people who weren't who they said they were and didn't follow through on their agreements, you know, but it's a long story, but I don't want to go there.
1: All right. We got enough for sure, but we got a lot of calls. Yeah. So let's go to wild card line number two. Talk to Jimmy out of North Carolina. Hey there, Jimmy. How you doing?
6: Doing all right. Thank you, Connie. And hi, James. I got a couple comments, I guess, or speculations. One is I do agree that a lot of the contacts are spiritual in nature. And as such, there's a range of negative through positive variations of that. The second is I speculate that why the U.S. government is going through disclosure right now. I think because the aliens or whatever entities out there have given us a lot of warning ahead of time that it's a new age astrological age, that there's new development in the human DNAs or awakening, I guess, that they will start showing up if the U.S. government or most governments don't acknowledge it. They'll be just embarrassed themselves, I guess. So that's why they are starting to allow some of this information to bleed through or becoming available. And a lot of the things that James mentioned, like mat beds or fuelless energy devices, if those things start showing up, we'll still have a lot of problems here to how to do that, because if medbeds are around in healing, then a lot of people don't need doctors or hospital treatments anymore, less pharmaceutical products to buy every month for prescriptions and free energy devices. Let's say if we had something like a small dorm fridge or full household fridge that can power the whole house, then public utilities company and atomic generators, power generators are going to be out of business, or they can only cater to commercial customers. And most of the residential customers will have their own devices. And that affect a lot of the economic system, including, let's say, car engines and truck buses, plane, and they'll put oil and gas out of business, industries or company wholesale too. So a lot of things will be upside down when those things happen. And they still don't know how to deal with it, I don't think. So that's why they are scrambling on that, but they still have to go through disclosure. That's my speculations.
1: Mm-hmm. Yeah, that's nice. Definitely. What do you have to say about that?
5: That is the problem. It's not really a problem, because if you think abundantly, you know, we're working our butts off trying to make ends meet. But when you have replicators and you have everything else, is transportation is free and things like that, you know, your need to make that money is way down. I mean, you don't have to pay all those massive bills and other problems, and you know, and so it's going to really free the people up and to become more creative, and even, you know, maybe even find out why they're here, you know, and their own unique soul purpose for incarnating and things like that, because they don't have their nose to the grindstone. But it's going to happen. I like that saying, resistance is futile. You know, the DNA is activating, people are becoming more telepathic. We have a salamander gene that's going to be activated, that's going to allow us to heal ourselves. There's so many things happening right now with the sun, which is activating a lot of this stuff, and DNA changes and things like that, that, you know, basically a whole new world is coming and we have to adjust to it. And it's going to be a whole different financial system too. You know, the QFS, the quantum financial system, is going to kick in, and we're not going to be, you know, under all the debt and all the other problems that we've been dealing with. So,
1: What is that? What is that system, that financial QFS system? What's that like?
5: Well, it's mirrored all the other banks, and it's just a whole different system, and it won't be involved with the feds and the other agencies. You know, it's going to be our system tied to the Treasury, but it's going to eliminate a lot of the funds that say we're just going into pockets and not coming back to the people. You know, it's going to be a whole cleanup process with that.
1: I do believe that everything will change when all that happens, but is there always going to be a currency? Is there a way to live life without a currency? Does every planet with people on it and or beings on it, is everybody dealing with some sort of currency? Isn't there?
5: No, if you don't. You know, especially if you get up in the higher dimensional stuff, they don't need currency. They just manifest whatever they want, and they've all got replicators and things like that. They don't have Walmarts and all these other things because they're not necessary. But
1: they might need a Walmart or two. I'm right next to the headquarters over here. I gotta be cool. They're nice people.
5: Yeah. Well, when you become that advanced, you know, you live a totally different lifestyle. Most of them live more simply, and they live closer to nature, and you know, they don't
1: without thinking about it.
5: Yeah, and it's not nothing. It's gone basically, and we're moving into that kind of a frequency where we are going to start manifesting things much faster and quicker. And it's kind of slow right now, but we do create our own realities, and we manifest people and events to us according to our consciousness. And when we raise in consciousness, you know, we're going to, you know, all that's going to be accelerated, and it's going to really free the people. And that's basically where we're going. But it's all in place already. I think they're going to flip the switch, you know, within definitely within a month.
1: Really? Within a month?
5: Yeah. On a lot of this stuff. It's not going to be business as usual, but there's going to be a little chaos in the flip over, but eventually it's going to be really good.
1: So within the month, you think what, that we're going to see more proof, or they're going to say it, or that the ETs are going to say something?
5: Well, disclosure is going to happen because the ETs are going to do it. They're already doing it now.
1: Yeah.
5: And the QFS, they're going to launch that probably before the 4th of July, either on the 4th of July. I'm not sure, but everything's going to be exposed. You know, we have no idea who's running things, and we are going to find out and why everything's been suppressed. That's all going to come out. But we're going to go through like a lifetime of evolution in just months. You know, it's going to move very quickly.
1: Wildcard line number 3, let's talk to Lewis out of Pennsylvania. Hey, Lewis, welcome to Coast AM. How are you tonight?
7: Hello, Connie. Thank you for taking my call. I have a comment, a question for James, and I'll listen off the air. I saw the film Disclosure Day yesterday, and I agree with what you said yesterday. I think it's probably the best thing, the best piece of work Spielberg has done since Minority Report. And more or less, he gets, you know, the other three previous movies, Close Encounters, the E.T., the remake of War of the Worlds. He wraps them all up in a bow with this movie. But my question for you, James, is, do you think there's a particular, like, I'm stunned what James just said, because I heard something along the same lines, but something along the lines of, I don't know if this is why they released the movie this time. There's supposed to be some kind of a astrological lineup next month with Pluto, Uranus, Neptune, and Jupiter. Okay, thank you, Connie. Let's talk to you.
1: All right. Thanks. Did you get that?
5: Yeah, there's we're in it right now. There's a major planetary lineup and the sun's going ballistic, and that's going to be affecting our grid. So we have to bring in these new technologies. They're not, when you get these fearless energy technologies, they're not affected by the solar storms and things like that. They have a field around them. It's a different animal, different kind of energy, and we have it now. We have it ready to go. We just have to implement it. But the, I'm trying to remember what it was kind of, I wasn't exactly sure what his question was, but I think
1: it was some of the planets.
5: I haven't seen the movie, so I can't.
1: Up.
5: Yeah, I can't really, I haven't seen the movie, so I can't really comment on it. But if it's anything like the other stuff, it's still going to be a limited hangout, and they're not going to talk about the spiritually and technologically advanced ones. It's going to be a lot more fear and suspense and the government after you and cover up. You know, it's going to be one of those things more than likely.
1: No, but I saw it. He saw it. It's not like that. You got to see it. Everybody, it's so funny to me that a lot of people in our industry, in our genre, are saying certain things about the film and they haven't even seen it. Now, let me tell you, I didn't want to go see it because I thought, oh, it's going to be exactly like you're thinking and other people were thinking, but it's not like that. It's not a fantasy thing. It is more from the experiencers. They actually dealt with experiencers and pretty well. I think you'd be happier about it.
5: What was the focus? I mean, if you don't mind me asking, but what was the, was it the focus on the benevolent, spiritually and technologically advanced ones, or was it more like the Greys and the Orion? There's the Orion Alliance, which are the Reptilians and Greys and all these other guys. Did they show
1: it's more
5: any
1: about us? It's more about us.
5: They didn't show any like Nordics or any of the
1: They showed a taller Grey.
5: Yeah.
1: And they don't listen to anybody, don't want to spoil it for you, but they showed, you know, Roswell, and they showed Kexburg, and they didn't get into Rendlesham or anything like that. They showed those two things, but it was really about the experiencers, and to me that was nice because somebody recognized us what we go through and what happens to us, and it's not like heavy into that, but it's enough to where people like you and I go, they brought that up. Thanks. You know, that's cool.
5: I'm waiting for the movie that comes out that's going to have these beautiful, loving beings show up and say, look, we know more about God and your history than you ever will. And this is the real story, and we're just here to help you advance and evolve. And you got to live under universal law, you know, which is universal peace and brother, sister, love and individual freedom and prosperity for all, and lay down a pattern. You know, I want to see something like that. That's what I want to
1: see. You'll be the one to make that documentary. That's your documentary.
5: Yeah.
1: You make that. You've done everything else out there. Time to make that. And you can get AI and you can create it within probably 5 days. So
5: yeah, you don't know me. I'm not a computer person. You know, I can give everybody the information and the idea. But if somebody wants to, I'm glad to work with them if they want to do something like that. But
1: you could do that. It would, you know what? Somebody will probably call you on that one because they'll want to work with you like that. Hey, we're going to take off because it's over. Thanks. Let me know if you do that documentary. But thanks for joining us again and telling us all your goodies. And anything else you want to say before we go? Got about 30 seconds.
5: Yeah, we just need to keep an open mind, loving heart, and pure intent, and stay out of fear, you know, and start being kind and loving to each other, and we'll get through this.
1: And the best way to learn more about you?
5: Yeah, just go to eSETI.org. All the information's there, or eSETI Stargate. We're on YouTube, Rumble, and all the shows are there. And a lot of the footage is on there, too, if you want to see all the footage that we've been filming recently.
1: Yeah, y'all got to see it. So thanks, James. We'll talk to you soon. Thanks for joining us.
5: All right, thanks for having me on the show. Have a good one.
1: Yeah, bye. Take care. Yeah, you guys definitely check out his site because he's got tons of images and tons of video. And it's amazing, especially when you see it yourself from the ranch. So I'm hoping everything works out in Hawaii so I can go see it out there. Holy cow. Wow, beautiful stuff. All righty, that was good. Thanks, everybody, for those phone calls. And now we're going to talk to Gary Osborne. He's going to be talking to us next, and we're going to hear about the Peniston Code from the Rendlesham incident, right? UFO in the UK. Remember that? The Peniston Code, ones and zeros. We're going to see what he's found out about that. So stay with us. More to come on Coast to Coast AM.

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12: 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After 53 years, the Knicks are finally NBA champions once again.
11: The call on ABC, New York tops San Antonio 94-90. All eyes on the Middle East to see if the U.S. and Iran will sign a peace deal.
13: Iran claims the framework is still being finalized. Pakistan, which has been mediating talks, expects terms to be completed within the next 24 hours. The signing is likely to be virtual due to logistical challenges. If signed, the agreement would launch a 60-day negotiation period on Iran's nuclear program. Trump also says the Strait of Hormuz would reopen immediately and claims Tehran no longer wants to pursue a nuclear weapon. He also says the U.S. would eventually retrieve and destroy Iran's nuclear waste. In return, Tehran will reportedly receive phased sanction relief. The U.S. and Iran are offering different accounts of the deal.
11: That's Fox's Chanley Painter. Soccer fans cheering on their teams in the World Cup. Team USA winning Friday night against Paraguay.
14: Formerly known as MetLife Stadium, as they test the sound here at that stadium. Just an incredible game last night in Los Angeles as the United States dominated Paraguay 4-1. For the first time in its history, the United States scoring four goals in a single World Cup match, led by Flo Balogun, who became the first American since the 1930s to score two goals in a single World Cup match. President Trump, who called the team before the match and told them he thinks they could go all the way, posted this on Truth Social. Congratulations to Team USA on their big win, 4-1, over a very good Paraguay team. Keep it going. Thousands of fans gathered at watch parties across America.
11: Fox's Brian Yenis. 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
11: President Trump's name is no longer on the facade of the John F. Kennedy Center for the Performing Arts. Workers took it down after a judge has ordered it removed, citing only Congress could change the iconic center's name. In 1964, Congress designated it as a living memorial to the 35th U.S. President John F. Kennedy. It opened in 1971. Well, crowds of people gathered outside of Buckingham Palace for an annual event to honor King Charles.
19: This year marks King Charles III's fourth birthday parade of his reign. Trooping the Color is an annual tradition to mark the king's official birthday. It's an elaborate parade of pomp, pageantry, and military precision. It's always held in June, despite the king being born on November 14th, 1948. It's been a busy year for the 77-year-old monarch, including a historic state visit to the USA, where King Charles paid tribute at the 9/11 memorial and also addressed Congress. President Donald Trump calling him the greatest king in my book. The monarch has remained stoic amid his ongoing cancer battle. He was diagnosed in 2024, but last December, he revealed positive news that his treatment would be reduced this year.
11: That's Fox's Stephanie Bennett in London. One of Starbucks' most talked about drinks is making a comeback, and not everyone is celebrating. Fox's Daria Aubinger has more.
20: Starbucks says its viral unicorn frappuccino will return for one weekend later this summer, nearly a decade after the colorful drink became a social media sensation. The pink and blue beverage debuted in 2017 and generated huge demand, but also complaints from baristas who said stores were overwhelmed by orders and often ran short on ingredients. Starbucks has not announced exact dates for the limited time return, but says employees will receive training to help ensure a smoother launch. The unicorn frappuccino will again be available for a limited run in stores across the U.S. and around the world. Daria Aubinger, Fox News.
11: I'm Chris DeMeo. This is Fox News.
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21: Tonight, clouds and lows near 66. Clouds are not as warm. Shower and thunderstorm for tomorrow. High at 77. Partly sunny, a passing shower on Monday. The high 69. Partly sunny, a shower in the area Tuesday. High 73. I'm Steve Williams on Rochester's News Weather and Traffic Station. 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
1: Robin Trower, Bridge of Sighs, 1974, on Coast to Coast AM. Never a major chart hit, but man, one of the most respected guitar recordings in rock history. That's what I tried to find, some of that. That's just good late night radio music right there. A little spooky, totally atmospheric. So I'm glad that you guys have been with me this Willis weekend. And tomorrow, Richard Sirrett will be here. He's going to be, he's got serial killer hauntings and data center boom. That all sounds pretty good. Gary Osborne coming up next here on Coast to Coast AM.
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1: It's Coast to Coast AM. Connie Willis here with a reminder. Flag Day tomorrow, which is Sunday, which is today in some areas right now that's listening right now. It's Flag Day. Just want to remind everybody, it's Bourbon Day. President Trump's birthday. Half of you are cheering. Yay. Father's Day is next weekend. Okay. Next weekend. Don't forget it. And throughout the week, once I say goodbye to you guys, you can catch me. I'm going to be interviewed by a lover of Coast to Coast AM for sure. Gary Anderson. You guys know him. Hidden Realms. That'll be the late night show with him. The 26th. I hope you guys get to tune in. Really fun guy and big in the history of this type of genre, as well as radio itself. It's Military Pride Month, too. And I think I've nailed everything, except that I will be on a creepy hotspot later in next month. And if you guys want to know anything, just go to my website at ConnieWillis.com, and you can join the newsletter for free, and then you'll learn about all those different things, because I always like to keep you up to par on what's happening, what not to forget, what to remember, how to, you know, Father's Day especially, some people do. Dads are pretty good about it. Never forget Mother's Days. Dads are a little better about it, but you still don't do something like that. We have a guest on tonight. I don't think you, well, maybe you were on Coast at least one time. I think you were on Coast before, but I think it's been a long time. Gary Osborne is with us tonight. He's a researcher and author. He's going to be discussing the Penniston Code, and that's the very famous binary code downloaded into the mind of James Penniston, Sergeant James Penniston, after he put his hands on the UFO during the Rendlesham UFO incident of 1980, right? He put his hand, he was touching it on the top, on the backside, sliding around as he was moving, looked under the hood. He did like everything. Amazing. And then he's writing it all down as if it's nothing. He's got all these other men, like 11 or something out there just stuck, frozen, not even, I don't know. I think their souls were taken while he's just examining and checking out this UFO that's just hovering right there. And at one point when he put his hand on this one particular area, I think there was some signs embossed, some sort of symbols that were embossed up. I think they were up. He's feeling that around. And then he got this download, right? This download happened. And what that was a bunch of ones and zeros. And at one point, he wrote all that down. And people have been trying to figure out what that's been. They've been trying to decode it ever since 1980. So one of the people that works with James Penniston himself is Gary Osborne. And Gary is like, hey, I know what's going on here. I may not know all of it, but I got a pretty good idea. Would you say that's about right, Gary? Or you're still far away from all the answers, or you're just figuring it out?
5: Hello, Connie. Connie Willis. Nice to see you. Well, I'm not seeing you, but I can hear you really clear. It's really good. And what you just said there, how you gave his account, that was pretty good.
1: Thanks.
5: You must have read the first book. You must have read the first book.
1: The War and Peace book that's like 8,000 pages. You guys keep updating that book, man. It's like, holy cow, that could be a 12-book series already, right? At least a three.
5: Someone was upset that it was too big a book, you know?
1: Could have been me. No, Well, the thing about it is you all update it constantly. So if anybody ever gets it, right, it's a constant update. So that's pretty cool. Mm. But the other thing is if you get to a point in the book and you're not sure what it is or you want to know more information, there's the notes right on that same page, right? Right on that same page. Whose idea was that? It was a great idea.
5: Well, on the same page. All I can say is me and Jim are on the same page,
1: Well, you got that
5: right. With this code.
1: Now, you've written many books. Can you just tell us about the books first? Because we actually talked about Shining Ones tonight a little bit.
5: Oh, right. Okay, that's good. I'm quite proud of that book, actually.
1: Yeah.
5: Yeah, the first one was The Serpent Growl, which I co-authored with Philip Gardner, and the second one, The Shining Ones. Well, the first one was published in 2005 with Watkins Publishing. Second one was 2006, the year after, and that was The Shining Ones. And I was the one who wrote most of that book because Philip Gardner didn't want really anything to do with it because he'd already had a book out called The Shining Ones. And so the publishers wanted this to be a revised book of his earlier one, which he had it published himself. So, I wrote most of that book. And also Scott Crichton, co-authored with Scott Crichton, who's a Giza researcher, and that was The Giza Prophecy. Never liked that title. Never liked it. It kind of conjured up, you know, crystal balls and tea leaves and that. But actually, that was the publishers who wanted that title. So it was The Giza Prophecy. But actually, the word prophecy kind of prophesied all what's happening now, because all this work I've been doing on the code, it actually is related to that book I did with Scott Crichton.
1: Oh,
5: and I'll talk about that later.
1: Okay.
5: And then I did the book with Jim. Jim always wanted a book about his account and the aftermath, you know, the years following. And so he said it, well, because I was working on the code already, which he had commissioned me to, he wanted to get a book out which just laid out his account and the aftermath, and that could be the foundation for a book on the code, which I was working on. So I agreed to that, and it took me 4 to 5 years in

0: notes, which give the facts of the incident, yeah, as far as we can gauge, yeah.
1: And that's the Rendlesham Enigma book
0: And yeah, the
1: one
0: Rendlesham Enigma
1: timeline.
0: book one, yeah.
1: Okay.
0: And so now I've got a book coming out this year, which is going to be the second book in the series, and it's called The Timeless Conception, and it's about Giza, and it's actually just all based on one set of coordinates that was found in the binary code message. One set of
1: Okay.
0: coordinates, and it's led to a 720-page book. So,
1: And
0: yeah.
1: you tried to shorten it too, right? You shortened it.
0: Yeah,
1: It
0: I've
1: was even
0: tried.
1: longer.
0: Oh, yeah, I've been working on this now for so many years. Jim thought I'd given up on it. And so when I told him I'd actually finished it, he was surprised. Yeah. He couldn't believe it. So,
1: So can we get that now on Amazon? Is it out?
0: no, not yet. It's still being
1: Oh.
0: prepared for publication. It's going to be out
1: Oh.
0: on Amazon. Yeah, because that was what we did with the first book, you know, the Rendlesham Enigma. That was sold on Amazon, and this is going to be sold on Amazon too.
1: Do books always take that long to write? I mean, like years? Is
0: No.
1: that? Huh?
0: Well, if you're money orientated, then you're going to rush books out, you know, every month or whatever. But no, I'm not like that. I want to give good value for money, okay? So I will research everything meticulously, okay? And I
1: Okay.
0: did with the Rendlesham incident. I watched lots of videos, read papers, books, interviews, all kinds of things, and it took me 4 or 5 years to get that together. Yeah.
1: Wow. And it's kind of cool that, anything
0: Yeah.
1: that's about Jim himself, he's right there for you. He's just a phone call away.
0: Yeah, he is. Yeah, we had many conversations, you know, about his account, because I had to get everything I could from him. And you know, Jim is quite secretive, you know, because he's a military guy, and he was probably one of 8 people who had a top secret clearance, yeah, on that
1: Yeah.
0: base, on Bentwaters Base, because you've got the twin bases, yeah, there's Bentwaters and Woodbridge in Suffolk in England, and he lived in Ipswich. Yeah, and so the incident happened in the Rendlesham Forest just outside those twin bases, which were loaned to the USAF by the RAF because of the Cold War. And it was one of the largest military bases that was during the Cold War, yeah.
1: And so, how did you guys exactly meet? Did you know about the incident from being over in that area? How far away were you from that?
0: Oh, I was in, actually, where was
1: You were closer than me, I'm sure, when this happened.
0: I was brought up in Peckham, London, Southeast London. So that's my accent. And I hope everybody understands me because
1: Oh
0: some
1: no, I'm
0: Americans
1: having
0: don't,
1: trouble.
0: yeah, no, some Americans don't really, yeah, they, I couldn't hear him. I couldn't hear what he's saying. I couldn't make out. Well, I don't know. I'm just going to continue and try and make the best of it tonight. But yeah, so I was brought up in Southeast London, Peckham, and I think by the time Jim contacted me, out of the blue, this was, I was in living
1: Okay,
0: in
1: he contacted
0: North
1: you.
0: Devon.
1: Okay.
0: Yeah, I was living in North Devon, you know, southwest England. Loads of beaches there. It was really nice. And now I'm living in Wisconsin. Yeah, with my
1: Yeah.
0: wife. So yeah, so when
1: You're
0: he
1: not
0: first
1: far at
0: contacted,
1: all.
0: not really. So when he first contacted me, what it was, there was a mutual friend, and he was talking about a dream he had, where he heard someone say 23.5 degrees, okay, and he thought it might be temperatures on the planet, different regions on the planet, but no, it's the Earth's obliquity tilt angle, you know, in respect to the ecliptic plane. Well, anyway,
1: Oh.
0: what it was, yeah. So, this mutual friend, when he told her about this dream, she said, "That's Gary Osborne's work, 23.5 degrees," because I was finding references, encoded references to that angle in paintings, mostly from the 17th century, but many different sources throughout history. Okay, and some of these artifacts that have those angles, there's these keystones, Masonic keystones, that go back 7,000 years. So

0: they have those angles on them. You know, the Earth's obliquity angles. And so at the moment, it's not 23.5, it's 23.43 degrees.
1: I was going to say, it's changed. Yeah.
0: It's decreasing. Yeah. It's kind of making its way to being upright very slowly. When Jim first contacted me, he put that in his title of his email, 23.5 degrees. So I was intrigued. I said, why did you put that in your title? Yeah, it was actually.
1: Smart move, yeah.
0: Why did you put that in your title, Jim? And he told me about the dream. And he did say again, I thought it was, you know, different temperatures, certain regions on the planet. I said, no, it's the Earth's axis obliquity angle. I said, in respect to the ecliptic plane. And he said, yeah, okay, I might have learned that at school or in military school, but I forgot it because it doesn't really, it's a fact that doesn't mean anything to me personally, you see. And a lot of us are like that, you know, we learn it in school and we just forget about the, he said he forgot about the value. He didn't, you know, the actual angle. So then it went from there. And then he said to me, I want you to look at this code. And I had been following, you asked me earlier if I'd been following the incident. Yeah, I had, because I actually picked up the Sunday newspaper back in 1983. I think it was October 2nd. And it was the News of the World, which had on the front page, you know, UFO lands in Suffolk, and that's official. Yeah. So it was about the Rendlesham incident. And that was on the front page. And then there was like, in the center of the page, center of the paper, there was the story of the Rendlesham incident. So I was intrigued by that. I thought if there's anything that's going to, you know, probably make disclosure, it would be the Rendlesham incident, because this happened on a military base, you know. And then over the years, I followed it. And I remember just before Jim Penniston contacted me, I was watching a documentary about the Rendlesham incident, and he was being portrayed by an actor. And I remember thinking that'd be an interesting guy to talk to. And then 2 weeks later, he phones me out the, well, not phones me, he emails me out the blue.
1: and then That's he told cool. me,
0: yeah. And then he said, I want you to look at this code. I didn't know anything about the code. I hadn't really, even though I've been following it for years, throughout the years, to see if there's any developments, I missed the code part. Yeah. Then he told me about that and he sent me.
1: So you just wanted to know about what happened in general because you didn't know about the ones and zeros. You just wanted to know because, hey, it's close by. You're following it. Military. Yeah. You had no idea about that extra big part of it.
0: No, I had no idea at all about the code. And he was telling me about it. And I thought, this is really kind of interesting. You know, now the thing is, I'd already written a book wrote that book with Scott Crichton. Okay. And we got the last draft of the manuscript out to the publishers on the same week that Jim actually sent me the coordinates from the code, the coordinates that were found in the code, deciphered from the code, you know, by Joe Luciano.
1: Okay. Now, before you do that, okay.
0: Yeah. Go
1: that's
0: on.
1: Where
0: yeah.
1: I get lost. Okay. How many pages of one there? It's a bunch of ones and zeros is what was in his head. Right. And I think it was within 12 hours or 24 hours that he just couldn't get it out of his head. So he finally wrote it down. And when he did, he could sleep. He could relax again.
0: Yeah.
1: And how many pages was that?
0: 16 notebook pages. 16.
1: 16.
0: But the notebook's quite small. And it had a ring binder to it so he could take the pages out. Now, the thing is, that's important because of what he did. You see, he experienced the encounter with that craft. And that night, when he got back home, he still had the ones and zeros in his mind's eye. You know, he wouldn't leave him alone. It was making him feel sick. And he couldn't get sleep. And so around about 2 o'clock the next morning, which would be the December the 27th, because the incident, his incident happened on the 26th of December, which is Boxing Day in the UK, you know, Christmas, Boxing Day. And so that morning he got up, made himself a cup of coffee, and he thought, I can write these down. If I write these down, I might feel better. So he got his notebook, which he used during the incident, because he was sketching those glyphs that you were talking about. Yeah.
1: Yeah.
0: You're hearing what's music, the music right? in it? Yeah, yeah, I am.
1: I'm supposed to hear that. That's supposed to be cool, you know? Like, you're supposed to use it if you hear it. Use it, right. Go with it, follow it. Well, that means we're okay. about to take a break. So, is that a good,
0: yeah,
1: that's
0: go
1: a good spot to stop anyway, right? Okay, so.
0: Thanks.
1: So,
0: thanks, Connie.
1: So, hold that thought because we'll come back exactly on that thought when we come back, okay? So that we can understand what's going on and. You can tell me, because I don't understand the coordinates or anything like that. So, anyway, we're talking about the Penniston Code. It is Gary Osborne is with us. He knows these numbers. He could probably read them out to you. He's been looking at them for so long. And we'll learn what he's decoded from it. So, stay with us. This is going to be very interesting. I think you're going to really enjoy this, because I know a lot of you all want to go deeper in it. And so, that's what we're going to do. So, don't go away. Gary Osborne, Connie Willis, Coast to Coast AM.
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3: Tonight, clouds and lows near 66. Clouds are not as warm. Shower and thunderstorm for tomorrow. High at 77. Partly sunny, a passing shower on Monday. The high 69. Partly sunny, a shower in the area Tuesday. High 73. I'm Steve Williams on Rochester's News Weather and Traffic Station. 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
4: News. I'm Deborah Valentine. The 2026 NBA champions are the New York Knicks. The Knicks beat the San Antonio Spurs 94-90 in Game 5 of the NBA Finals. After trailing by double digits, Knicks captain Jalen Brunson was named MVP. This sound courtesy of ABC.
5: I'm in awe. I don't know. Whenever someone counts us out, we find a way to come back and do something about it.
4: The New York Knicks championship parade will be held on Thursday, June 18th, along New York City's Canyon of Heroes. Police say three Philadelphia police officers were injured in a shootout late Saturday in Winfield. The suspect is dead. Police Commissioner Kevin Bethel says the officers are hospitalized in stable condition. Police say the officers responded to a report of a shooting. The gunfire erupted after the suspect drew a weapon as the officers attempted to arrest him. 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
6: This is a Bloomberg Money Minute. A quiet turnaround is happening in corporate America just in time for Pride Month.
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6: You may remember the backlash over Target's LGBTQ-themed collection a few years back. Now companies are spending more on Pride-themed causes with a little less publicity.
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8: You're seeing more named sponsors for NYC Pride, which last year they were all kind of, as the organizers called them, silent partners.
6: 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American Eagle and Levi Strauss are boosting their gay rights support as well. But Green says companies are still cautious about bringing their merchandise out.
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1: From 1975, Shine On You, Crazy Diamond, Pink Floyd, from the Wish You Were Here album. It's perfect companion for long drives and star-filled skies and nights spent contemplating the unknown like we do, right? You do, I do. It was, the song was actually inspired by former band member Syd Barrett, whose mysterious disappearance from public life became one of rock and roll's most talked about stories. I'm sure you know that one. And fans consider this Floyd's ultimate late night journey. Shine On You, Crazy Diamond. Coast to Coast AM, continuing with the good music. And you know, a lot of you get a hold of me and you ask me questions that the real answer is just go to my website. That's really it. It's all there at ConnieWillis.com. And I want to thank you because when you do go there, there's some really cool things that are happening, I promise you. And when you find it, the letters and emails are just so nice. I don't know. Can we say letters anymore? I guess emails and texts and messages that you leave me are really nice about it because, first of all, there's a newsletter and it's free and it'll tell you what's going on too, where you don't have to go to the site. The email will go to you. That's called Where's Willis? It's a lot of fun. You've heard me do that with George Norrie along the way. I'll call in and he's like, "Where's Willis?" I just love it. He's got the perfect voice and he asks that and I just smile before I give him an answer back because I think it's really cool. So like, here's some of the things I do. I've got a show, Blue Rock Talk. That's my signature show. And that's where we talk about interesting things. And then Connie After Dark is where you can have a drink with me and it gets even more interesting, actually. But, I put those together as one now. So it's a special combo price. And then, you know, this is what I do for a living. Then I have special shows like tomorrow's National Bourbon Day. Well, I'm from Kentucky. So we got to do a bourbon show. It's a special bourbon show. And then next, a week from this week, I'll be up in the Rockies with one of the show that I do that is researching, communicating, contacting, talking with different advanced entities. So many really cool things. Yeah, Bigfoot, lights in the sky, strange lights, beams of light, sparkles, orbs. I call it the mitten people. There's some things that I've never heard anybody ever mention before, but I've seen. So I've had to give names to them just so I can recognize them when I see them again. And that's going to be next month. And you guys all want to go on that virtual investigation show. And I know it. And all you have to do is go to my site. And then a lot of you are winning money with my Win Any Lottery course that I have now. You're liking the course. You think it's easy and you're making money with the lottery you're using a pendulum. It's great. Lynn Buchanan, one of our great guests here on Coast to Coast AM and one of my friends, he taught me this method a long time ago and he said he didn't really like it as much as some of the other ones he had. So he allowed me to take it and since like 2012, I've had some books out with it, but I got the course out now and you guys are winning money. So that's pretty cool. And you know that there's a way to win the jackpot. That's all intuition related. So if you're good, it's not a scam. It is, if you have a good intuition, you're going to be able to win some money. You'll at least win back what the course costs. So all you have to do to know any of these things, to learn about them, is just go to my website and you'll have everything there. And I hope you sign up for the newsletter. That's ConnieWillis.com.
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1: It is Coast to Coast AM. Hey there, Connie Willis here with you, enjoying the evening. And man, some great conversation tonight. Great questions that you guys called in about. And of course, the guests have just some wonderful information. Gary Osborne talking to us right now. You can find him on Facebook. That's where he is. I don't even think you have a site or anything. Do you, Gary? Is it just Facebook?
6: No, I did have a website, but it relied on Adobe Flash, and they discontinued that.
1: Oh, my. That was a long time ago.
6: It impacted the website, and it was all kind of, I don't know, just messed up, really, because of that. So I'm in the middle of, you know, really doing another one.
1: Hey, no worries. You know what? You can go to Amazon and see your stuff. It's right under author and all that. And then you've got your Facebook. That's really all you need. Somebody, you know, it's a lot of work to keep it up. I know what you're talking about with the Flash. Mm. You know, that used to be these great websites because of Flash. Mm. And then all of a sudden that was it. It was over.
6: Yeah. Unfortunately, that was it. Yeah. But I am working on another one. So where were we?
1: You said he had to get a cup of coffee.
6: Yeah, he made a cup of coffee and he sat down and thought, if I write these down, I might feel better. So that's what he did. 16 pages of ones and zeros. Now, of course, after he did that, and he didn't know it was binary code, he just saw these ones and zeros and he thought, I'm going nuts. You know, and he was worried because he's got his job in the USAF and he thought he was in security. Okay. And he thought he'd lose his job, have his gun taken away from him, you know, in security. And so what he did was he took the notebook after he wrote all those ones and zeros down. He just put it in a drawer, just forgot about it for some time. He just didn't want people seeing that because he thought that would be it. It'd be the end of his career.
1: Did he just put it in a drawer? I mean, he didn't put it in like a little vault or something. Just like, okay, I touched a UFO. That's not cool enough. Now I have all the stuff in my head that I downloaded and saw and missing time. And there's all these ones and zeros that drove me crazy until I wrote them down. Yeah, I think I'll just throw it in.
6: you've got to see what he felt at the time. He thought he was going through some sort of trauma because of the experience he had with the craft.
1: And nobody knew what ones and zeros were anyway at that time, right?
6: No. Okay. Well, there were people, yeah. I mean, people who were into computers and, it's, you know, they knew what binary code was, but Jim didn't, okay?
1: Okay.
6: And he just saw these ones and zeros and he just thought, that's insane. You know, writing down ones and zeros. What for? What, for what purpose, you know? Actually, when he had the download, when he touched that large symbol, because there was like six of them. I mean, there's five small symbols or glyphs, and there's this large one, which was a triangle inside a circle. When he touched that, that was when he had this bright light in his head, and he just saw these ones and zeros. And he said that when he opened his Well, he shut his eyes because he thought it was a blinding white light that was shining in his eyes. But it was all in his head. So when he opened his eyes, he could see clearly. You know, it takes you some time for your eyes to adjust after you've been looking into a bright light. Mm-hmm. So he said that was weird because he said he had perfect eyesight afterwards. And so at that time, when he was going around the craft, checking it out and that, he was actually really frightened because he thought the thing would probably blow up or something, and, you know, it would take off with him right next to it. So he was very cautious, but at the same time, he was terrified. But he had to do what he had to do. It was his job, you know. So anyway, that morning, he's written down his ones and zeros. He's put the binary, he's put the book into the drawer, and just, that was it. He forgot about it for a while. Then from there, it was 30 years, wasn't it? Until he actually announced
7: wow.
6: the existence. It was another 30 years.
7: It takes him a while to get around to things.
6: That's one of the main criticisms about the code. You know, people will try, they'll say, why did he sit on it for 30 years? Why did it come up later as if it was a new addition to his account, you know? So, yeah.
7: So what do you say to that?
6: I've got a lot to say about that. The 30 years, because what I had to do to decipher this code, I had to wait until 2018. All right, so I started working on this code in 2011. It was February 2011 when he sent me the coordinates, okay? Yeah, I should go back a bit.
7: Coordinates, I don't know what that means. Okay.
6: Well, I'm not, but I just want to say, though, that the reason why he contacted me because of this mutual friend, but also because I had a reputation for deciphering code and also ancient symbolism, you know, especially ancient Egyptian symbolism and Hindu symbolism. So that's the reason why he was asked to get in touch with me, because I might have some information on why he was dreaming about 23.5 degrees. And that was part of my research anyway, from the year 2000. So this is 2011, February 2011. He sends me the coordinates, and these coordinates, there's seven sets of geographic coordinates, GPS. And it's kind of strange because this code originated in 1980, as Jim claims, and I believe him. And he did have the pages and the ink of the notebook tested, yeah. And it was by, I'm trying to think now, the guy who did the MJ-12 documents. I think he looks into those. Trying to think of his name now. But he said that the pages and the ink actually are around about circa 1980. All right. So, but it hasn't been forensically tested yet. And that's what Jim did say, that if he ever got the money together or the funding for it, he'd have it forensically tested. You know, and he's got nothing to hide on that. So anyway, he contacted me, as I said, and because I was into being able to decipher codes. And he said to me, look at these seven sets of coordinates, see if you can find any additional information, you know.
7: Stop you there, the coordinates, how did the coordinates come about? Because all I know is ones and zeros, and then I hear coordinates, but I'm not sure where those came from. Because they came from the ones and zeros somehow.
6: They were embedded in the message. They were part of the message, you know.
7: There was that's part of like the puzzle that you all find out. When you decode, you learn these things.
6: Okay. So there was an eligible message in English. Yeah. Well, most of it was eligible, but there was some kind of transmission errors there that had to be filled in. And Joe Luciano deciphered the message. He made a good job of that. And then there was Daniel, trying to think of his name now, Daniel Lewis, I think, not sure. He looked at the code as well. He was looking at the raw binary code data, and I think that was in 2022. Yeah. And he was able to correct some of the transmission errors, okay, that Joe kind of left. The coordinates, the GPS coordinates, it was just all these numerical, all these numbers, and there was no decimal point, you know, because you have the decimal point in the coordinates, in the latitude and longitude coordinates, but there's no decimal point. So Joe had to work out where the decimal point would be in the latitude and longitude coordinates. And these seven sets of coordinates, they all point to ancient sites around the globe. Yeah. So when he sent them to me, he sent them on February the 2nd, 2011. When I received them, I received them in early morning on February the 3rd. Okay. Cause I was in England. And, I straight away, I took each of the coordinates and I got into Google Earth and I was watching the cursor. Yeah, I just put each of these coordinates into Google Earth. I was watching the cursor and it's kind of watching it dramatically go across the globe to all these ancient sites, you know, some of them pyramids, sacred mountain, which is one in China. So I'll just list them out. There's High Brazil, people pronounce it High Brazil, and it's
7: Brazil, okay.
6: Yeah. But it's High Brazil because that's how the Irish would pronounce it, because it's it's an island that's off the southwest coast of Ireland.
7: Okay.
6: And it's now submerged, and it's mythical because the Tuatha De Danann, which is the Irish mythical gods and goddesses, and they're called the fairy folk or the fae. Their actual feast day, I think, is on February the 2nd, which is related to goddess Brigid. So when Jim sent me the coordinates, it was on the 2nd of February, and that day is related to High Brazil anyway. Yeah.
7: Mm.
6: So I found that strange. And anyway,
7: no coincidences. So
6: So that was the first set of coordinates, and there was, Karna Pyramid in Belize, which is a Mayan pyramid. That's Caracol. That place is Caracol. And the Nazca lines, you know, the Nazca in Peru. Coordinates targeting that place. Giza. Now, that's what I was interested in because I was already familiar with Giza because I'd already been doing a lot of research into it. And I've been researching it for a good 20 years, I guess, before Jim got in touch with me. So, and then there's Taishan in China, Mount Taishan, sacred mountain. There's the Temple of Apollo in Greece, Naxos Island. You know, there's a large portara there. It looks like a large gateway, because it's the ruins of this temple. And there's just this kind of window or gate. It looks like a window or a gate, or gateway. And also, am I missing one? Yeah, of course I have. Sedona.
7: Oh, in Sedona, okay. The closest
6: which is a,
7: one.
6: A UFO hotspot, yeah?
7: Yeah.
6: So he said, when I found all these, where all these were being targeted around the globe, I'm really interested because of these all were ancient sites. Now, he had an inkling of what these sites were, okay? But he rushed those coordinates to me. They were just deciphered by Joe just hours before he sent them to me. So I don't think Jim really had a good look at what these coordinates were, or he didn't really go into it too much. He sent me the coordinates, and I found out where they were, and I sent the information back to Jim, and he said, but can you find any additional information? So then I thought, why did he have that dream of 23.5 degrees? So I'm thinking what I will do is I'll take these coordinates, but I want to see them all together, all in one go on a map of the Earth. So I use Google Maps, which is a flat map projection of the Earth, so I can see all the coordinates together. And then I started measuring the angles between them, connecting them like a dot to dot drawing. So I was connecting them with these, and I was And I realized what the angles were. They and this is when I thought Jim may have hoaxed the code. I thought he's yanking my chain here, because I found the angle of 23.5 degrees between NASCAR and Giza. Okay, on this flat map projection of the Earth, and at that at that altitude, you know, that you're looking at the map, and it was precisely 23.5 degrees. Now, you know, as we said, the Earth's axis obliquity is 23.43 at the moment, but 23.5 is the generic value they give in textbooks, you know, all round value.
7: Wow.
6: I don't want to spend too much time
7: on your leg.
6: but as we go on, you'll find out why I thought that. So
7: okay,
6: we're coming up to another intermission.
7: We are. You have learned how, when you hear the sound of the song, it's coming. Giving away all the secrets there. That's a little radio magic thing that's going on. Okay. So you know where you're at, because we want to come right back to that, let you get to where you want to get, and tell us what the code is, man. What is the Peniston code? Oh, my goodness. Jeez. This is good stuff. Gary Osborne is with us. He's, I think you were looking for a name, Dr. Wood or something like that. That's what's in my head. I'm like, Dr. Wood. And I thought maybe I should tell you that. Maybe not. We can ask you when we come back. But we're talking about the Peniston Code with Gary Osborne. You can find him. He's got many books, so you can look him up on Amazon and just look for Gary Osborne. Okay, and that's Osborn. There's no E at the end of that. And it's Gary with one R, Gary. So, this is interesting. We're going to see if we can get some answers here and decode it. It's Connie, Coast to Coast AM.
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9: 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How many years has she put up with you?
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17: The world champion New York Knicks. I'm Deborah Valentine, Fox News. New York City will host a victory parade for the New York Knicks on Thursday. The Knicks are the 2026 NBA champions after beating the San Antonio Spurs 94-90 in Game 5 of the NBA Finals Saturday night. Knicks team captain Jalen Brunson scored 45 points in Game 5. He was named MVP.
18: Every time I got the ball, all I could think about is all the hours in the summer. For every summer I had since I ever could remember making this a reality.
17: The comment, courtesy of ABC, New York City Mayor Zoran Mamdani announcing on X that the New York Knicks championship parade will be held on Thursday, June 18th, along New York City's Canyon of Heroes. President Trump says the U.S. and Iran may sign a peace deal later today. Fox's Chanley Painter reports.
12: Iran claims the framework is still being finalized. Pakistan, which has been mediating talks, expects terms to be completed within the next 24 hours. The signing is likely to be virtual due to logistical challenges. If signed, the agreement would launch a 60-day negotiation period on Iran's nuclear program. Trump also says the Strait of Hormuz would reopen immediately and claims Tehran no longer wants to pursue a nuclear weapon. He also says the U.S. would eventually retrieve and destroy Iran's nuclear waste. In return, Tehran will reportedly receive phased sanction relief. The U.S. and Iran are offering different accounts of the deal.
17: Despite mixed signals, both nations seem optimistic about an impending agreement. Police say three Philadelphia police officers were injured in a shootout late Saturday night in Winfield, Pennsylvania. The suspect is dead. Police Commissioner Kevin Bethel says the officers are hospitalized in stable condition. 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
17: President Trump announcing another nomination to the Justice Department.
25: President Trump is picking James McDonald to be U.S. Attorney for the Southern District of New York. Arguably, he would be the most prestigious U.S. attorney in the nation. And like other nominees before him, McDonald has been Trump's personal lawyer, representing him in a criminal case. But McDonald does have experience as a federal prosecutor, something other nominees did not have. McDonald would replace Jay Clayton, who was tapped to be the next director of national intelligence. Roger Stern, Fox News.
17: Perhaps the most talked about card in the history of the UFC is planned today on the White House grounds. Fox's Greg Thompson previews UFC Freedom 250.
26: It's a seven-matchup card featuring the biggest fight night bonuses ever for both best fight and top individual performances, as the UFC tries to make sure that Freedom 250 lives up to its iconic backdrop on the White House South Lawn. Now all 14 fighters made weight and are good to go, including former middleweight and light heavyweight champion Alex Pereira, who's trying to become the first fighter in UFC history to win belts in three different weight classes when he faces Ciryl Gane for the interim heavyweight title. In the other co-main event, lightweight champ Ilia Topuria puts his undefeated record on the line against interim champion Justin Gaethje, a fight that'll unify both their belts. Greg Thompson, Fox News.
17: A six-hour manhunt at Marine Corps Base Camp Pendleton in California. According to authorities, the suspects breached the installation during a police pursuit. They then abandoned a vehicle carrying more than 112 pounds of cocaine and fentanyl and fled on foot. The search led to a temporary shelter-in-place order. The two suspects were eventually arrested. Officials did not immediately release their identities or what charges they may face. I'm Deborah Valentine. This is Fox News.
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27: Tonight, clouds and lows near 66. Clouds are not as warm. Shower and thunderstorm for tomorrow. High at 77. Partly sunny, a passing shower on Monday. The high 69. Partly sunny, a shower in the area Tuesday. High 73. I'm Steve Williams on Rochester's News, Weather, and Traffic Station. 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

0: 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Now, here's your guest host, Connie Willis.
1: Another one of those great tunes for late night. That's Dire Straits on Coast to Coast AM. Brothers in Arms, 1985. This was basically recorded during the dawn of the digital recording era. And, of course, famous for its guitar. People call it haunting. It was actually written about the bond between soldiers. Works with the music this weekend that we've been listening to. So Connie Willis here with you on Coast to Coast AM. Are you single and are you looking for someone special? And are you looking for someone that thinks the way you do? Because maybe you think about things that a lot of other people don't. You know about Paranormal Date, right? Well, how about Paranormal Date, the TV show that's coming up? It's a brand new Spark original series where romance is involved. We are looking for people to join and be a part of the show. Yep, actually a casting call. Will it be Love at First Fright for our spirited singles? Yeah. So this is a real deal. If you are single and you're interested in meeting somebody like you within a television show here that we've got all set up that we're working on casting right now, all you have to do is apply at paranormaldate.com. That's it. And if you'd like more info, go to our website and you'll see it there. When you first go to the site, our web guys do a wonderful job. You'll see James Gilliland, but then you just keep swiping and you'll see casting call. And that's it. More info, go right there to coasttocoastam.com.
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1: Connie Willis here on Coast to Coast AM. We are talking about the Penniston Code, the Rendlesham incident back in 1980 with the Sergeant Air Force dude, retired now, James Penniston, Jim Penniston. He does have a website at, I think it's jimpenniston.com. So you can look up more of that. And Gary Osborne is a man telling us all about it. Researcher, author. He knows how to, he's the guy you want with you as a partner on Trivial Pursuit. Okay. He's the dude that's going to know the answers. He can decode things. He's really good at decoding. He's also got what, 1, 2, 3, 4, 5 books total with the new one coming out. We can say 5.
8: Yeah.
1: Yeah. Okay.
8: Yeah, we can. Yeah, we can.
1: We can say 5. Okay. You can find him on Facebook, but you can also go to Amazon, look up Gary Osborne, and I think it's got some info in there on you. Mm. Yeah. You know, sometimes people fill that out and sometimes people don't, but that's kind of where your info is. But okay,
8: yeah,
1: so
8: you know, I was going to say I'm not important. This code is important.
1: Oh, yeah.
8: So I don't really, you know, I'm not really interested in myself or putting myself
1: out
8: there.
1: Oh, I gotcha. Okay. Yes. Yeah, exactly. Some of us are like, we got to sell ourselves, but you're like, nah, I just want to write. That's all I want to do. I get it. And decode and figure out the answers. So this, so it's all about the UFO comes down and they think it's a crashed, you know, airplane or something, right? They think it's something like that. They go, here it is, a UFO, and everybody else is kind of like stopped in the field. And Jim Peniston is going right over to the UFO that's just hovering and he's touching it. And then he, boom, gets this download, ones and zeros. And then he writes it down. And then eventually, like 2,000 years later, he shows up to you and says, like a long time away, he gives it to you and says, and there's coordinates at this point where somebody has looked at it and they've seen the coordinates. And then, and they know that you are a special guy with all this kind of stuff. So it says, he says, here, and now you all have had this long relationship and friendship ever since. But he gave, so you're looking at the coordinates now, right?
8: And, yeah.
1: And you thought he was kidding you because things, when you start connecting the dots, you were like, he's pulling my leg here. He's yanking my chain, I think you said.
8: So, yeah, in a way, but you see what,

it already presented my work on the my research on the 23.5 degrees. Okay, but you see, Jim couldn't have known that because, as I said, that last draft went off to the publisher the same week he sent me the coordinates, and Scott and I never mentioned anything that was in that book to anybody in our, you know, only the people that were in our circle. And Graham Hancock, you know, because he was writing the foreword to that book, he was the only one who understood what we were going to be presenting. No one else did. But I found that what came up in the code, what was emerging from this code when I was, while I was studying it, were things that were presented in that book with Scott Crichton. Yeah. Actually, Scott Crichton and myself, we were on Coast to Coast back in 2012, and we were we were being interviewed by George Noory. So there's a connection here. Yeah. But yeah, so when I started looking at this, these coordinates all on a map, flat map projection of the Earth, and I was finding 23.5 degree angles. Okay, there was one between Nazca and Giza, also between Nazca and Caracol, which is that Mayan pyramid, which is in a perpendicular to the first angle. You know. But both were 23.5 degrees. There's another angle from Nazca to Higher Brazil, which was 51 degrees. And that identified the side angle of the Great Pyramid, you know, because the Great Pyramid side angles are 51.84. This was 51. It was close enough. And there was another angle, 11.75, which is half of 23.5. Okay. And it's just these three angles that draw up a kind of 2D image or a triangle of the Great Pyramid. And there's these other angles that 11.75 again, but I said all just three angles are being used here. Okay. So with these angles of 11.75, they're pointing to the internal dimensions of the Great Pyramid and the internal chambers that we know of. Okay. Mm. But there's one above the King's Chamber in the Great Pyramid that we don't know about. And it's pointing there as if there's another chamber there. Okay. So, when I saw all that just appear from out of that map with these coordinates, I thought, no, this is not a coincidence, you know, and I don't think Jim could have done this. There was other things that came up that I thought, no, Jim wouldn't have had any knowledge of that. And he wouldn't have had any patience to actually try and devise this, you know. So, I mean, he's a no-nonsense guy. He's down to earth, no-nonsense, you know. And he just wouldn't have had the patience to do this. So, and he wouldn't have had the knowledge, right? Because he hadn't lived and breathed the kind of things I was researching. Yeah. So when I saw all that, first of all, I was skeptical when I first started finding

0: thought, no, there's no way Jim could have devised this. Anyway, with that, that was the first, that was the initial information that came out of the code in the first few months of me looking at it. So I told Jim about it. I never really got any feedback from him. And I was a bit, peeved with Jim about that, you know, because he wasn't really giving, you know, I was really kind of, I thought, why? He's got me to work on this code and he's not giving me any feedback. So, but he said to me, and he was quite right, actually, because he said, I didn't want to influence you in any way. I didn't want to, you know, suggest something and you follow that. He said, I want you to just go in cold, look at everything and find what you found. And that was it. So I didn't want to influence it in any way. So that was the reason why he remained quiet. He just went, that's interesting. Yeah. So anyway, that was the initial information that it drew up this image of the Great Pyramid on the flat map projection of the Earth, aligned to the Greenwich Meridian, I should say. The pyramid is centralized on the Greenwich Meridian on the map of the Earth. And it's also the equator is running through where the Queen's Chamber would be in the Great Pyramid, see? Mm. So I've got all the graphics for this. And I must admit, before I came on, I thought, actually, I'm not going to be able to use the graphics to show people how all this comes together. So it's like a test for me, this, you know, talking about the code when I've got no graphics or diagrams to show people. And it's difficult to communicate this stuff anyway, because it's all mathematical and geometrical, you know. The way that the code, the nature of the code is mathematical. And it's as if this intelligence behind the code is using the language of the universe, you know, because really everything is made of numbers. Everything is mathematics at the, you know, the foundation of reality. It's all numbers. So they use mathematics to prove the things it is telling us, because you can't refute math. You know, 2 + 2 = 4. You can't argue with that. So it's all mathematical, and people do have a problem with that, because we're all kind of intimidated by math at school, you know, those who just didn't like it, you know. So it's kind of a hurdle to try to communicate this stuff when people are not really mathematical, you know. But actually, I'm finding this quite good, actually. I find this quite of a relief that I don't have to go through slides and graphics and all that. I can just talk about this, you know. It's just a nice little chat we're going to have. So, that was the first initial information that came out of the code. Then I started focusing on the Giza coordinates, because I already knew about Giza. I was already familiar with the complex there. And I actually contributed an appendix to Robert Bovell. You know Robert Bovell, the author, who he was the one who it made a media sensation in the mid-90s when he saw that the three main pyramids at Giza reflected the belt stars of Orion, the three belt stars.
1: Oh, right. Right. Okay.
0: So Robert Bovell, I got to know him. I mean, I knew him and Graham Hancock, and Robert Bovell wrote the Orion Mystery in the mid-90s. So I was talking with him a lot about the Orion correlation theory. And the code actually points to an integral part of his theory, which is the Giza diagonal at Giza. It's pointing to it. But you see, the code originated in 1980, and Robert Bovell at first had his insight that the three pyramids at Giza mirrored or reflected the three belt stars in 1983. So the code, which is pointing to an integral part of his Orion correlation theory, preceded his insight that started, you know, the whole thing about the Orion correlation with the pyramids. And that was 3 years before he had that insight. So, you know, this code is a time anomaly, you know, it's a temporal anomaly. Yeah. And, the thing is, there were things that were coming up out of the code that Scott and I had already presented in the book that we'd just written, you know. So that, again, it's a time anomaly. It's talking about things that would come up later. So then, as I said, I started looking into the Giza coordinates and studying those. And then I realized that it's not just pointing to the Giza diagonal, it's pointing to the Sphinx. And what it is, it's the Giza coordinates found in the code.

0: would have been so meticulously and strategically placed, chosen, you know, on the Giza plateau. But it's not targeting the pyramids, it's not targeting the Sphinx. It's actually a nondescript location between the two largest pyramids, G1 and G2. I call them G1 and G2 and G3, the three pyramids. And I call them by what the Egyptologists say they related to the three pharaohs of the Old Kingdom, Fourth Dynasty. You know, they say that they're tombs. Actually, Connie, what do you think of that? What do you think the pyramids are?
1: I have no idea, but I know that there's something to them. I'm not sure what it is. I've heard a lot of different theories, and I don't know. I did at one point with being a remote viewer under Lynn Buchanan and learning a lot of this true psychic spies and all that kind of stuff. One of them, I can't remember his name, and I know I was telling you about him at one point. I cannot remember his name. I was working on a TV show, and he was kind of like auditioning for it, not really auditioning, but showing us what he could do so we could do it right in the show. And I gave him the target of the pyramids, and what he drew was amazing. And it was down below one of the paws. I think it was one of the paws of the Sphinx. And I think you and I talked about how there was something under one of them, and I got to find it so I can show it to you. But I mean, I just hear about a lot of chambers and this and that, so I'm not sure. I really don't know, but I know it's something significant, I feel.
0: Well, that's what these Giza corners are pointing to, the left forepaw of the Sphinx. Something that was deposited under the left forepaw. You know, a cache of records. And Manu saves the day. Dr. Manu saves the day, who actually collaborated with me on the code with the Giza coordinates. He wrote this book, Under the Sphinx, in 2022, I think it was published. And, you know, he found hieroglyphic evidence, textual evidence in the ancient Egyptian record that's pointing to the left forepaw of the Sphinx. But this is what the Giza coordinates found in the code are also pointing to. And what it is, these coordinates, I think they're all pointing to things that we should know by now. Okay, but as I said, I concentrate just on the Giza coordinates. I found that those Giza coordinates were using significant numerical distances, okay, to point to certain things. So you would know that this was intentional, yeah? So what it is, it's a nondescript location between G1 and G2, but it's actually a solstice marker because there's a line that goes from the Sphinx between, and it goes between the two pyramids, the two largest pyramids, and it's the path of the sun during the summer solstice when it sets in the west, right? When you look towards the west and you're standing in front of the Sphinx, you'll see the sun go overhead and then it will set directly between those two pyramids. Okay, the two largest ones. And that's where the Giza coordinates are. So it's a solstice marker. It's marking that line of the path of the sun. Okay.
1: What does it all mean? I don't get it.
0: Yeah,
1: It's like,
0: this is what I'm getting to. Don't worry, I'm getting to it.
1: Oh, no, that's fine. I'm just like, it's like crazy, you know? All the stuff that you've learned from ones and zeros like this, you know, it's crazy.
0: I'm trying to get all this covered as much as I can because
1: about a minute.
0: this code,
1: Just know.
0: no, this code is, it's all, it authenticated itself anyway, and we're going to get to that in a moment. So if you take the Giza,
1: I'm getting impatient, aren't I? I'm so sorry. I'm like, come on, man. Come on, give it to
0: no,
1: me.
0: No,
1: Jerry.
0: It's all right. It's all right. I'm patient because I've been working on this for years. So
1: I know you have.
0: I know it back to front. But it is difficult trying to communicate this without the graphics, okay? So just bear with me. So
1: well,
0: anyway,
1: the music. That's why I'm like going, well, you got a minute, man. You got a minute.
0: Okay.
1: All and right. Guess what? The next segment that you talk is the last segment.
0: Okay.
1: And, you know, so.
0: I'll try and get as much as I can covered, yeah.
1: Okay. Yeah. Yeah. Because, man, just shoot to the answer. I can't wait. No, because I know you have a lot more to do with it. So anyway, Gary Osborne is with us. Great guy, great personality, great sense of humor. And it's exciting here, right? I'm getting a lot of people texting and messaging and saying, man, this is great, this is great, this is great. But I just want to know that answer, right? But do they have an answer? So stay with us. More to come. It's the Beniston Code and Gary Osborne, Connie Willis, and Coast to Coast AM.

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2: Mostly cloudy today, not as warm. Shower and a heavy thunderstorm. Could see some downpours today, high 74. Evening thunderstorm tonight, otherwise partly cloudy, low 49. Partly sunny, less humid day tomorrow, and the high at 69. I'm Steve Williams on Rochester's News Weather and Traffic Station, News Radio WHAM 1180.
3: News, I'm Chris DeMeo. The New York Knicks defeat the San Antonio Spurs 94-90 to win the NBA championship. New York's Jalen Brunson taking the series MVP, scoring 45 points.
4: I'm in awe. I don't know. Whenever someone counters out, we find a way to come back and do something about it.
3: Courtesy ABC, the Knicks win their series 4-1. It's their first NBA title in 53 years. The U.S. Army celebrating a big birthday today.
5: The Army commemorating the milestone. 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
6: This is a Bloomberg Money Minute. A quiet turnaround is happening in corporate America just in time for Pride Month.
7: This year, Target is trimming back Pride items in stores.
6: You may remember the backlash over Target's LGBTQ-themed collection a few years back. Now companies are spending more on Pride-themed causes with a little less publicity.
8: There seems to be this willingness to, you know, sort of at least test the waters again.
6: Jeff Green is an equality reporter for Bloomberg News.
8: You're seeing more named sponsors for NYC Pride, which last year they were all kind of, as the organizers called them, silent partners.
6: But this year, Target, MasterCard, and Sky Vodka are putting their names and dollars back behind the parade. American Eagle and Levi Strauss are boosting their gay rights support as well. But Green says companies are still cautious about bringing their merchandise out.
8: It's online, so the e-commerce is there, but they're more tactical about where and community aware about where you might go and see a big display versus a small display.
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10: Depends. How many years has she put up with you?
9: Hey!
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11: And I'd happily marry you all over again.
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0: 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Now, here's your guest host, Connie Willis.
1: And that's Jeff Beck, because we've ended as lovers on Coast to Coast AM. That's 1975. The album Blow by Blow. And believe it or not, Stevie Wonder originally wrote the piece, but Jeff turned it into this instrumental journey. Because, like, the guitar seems to, like, tell the story all by itself, making this one of those rare songs that feels really powerful under a sky full of stars. I hope that you guys got to feel that with all the music that we play tonight, that you are just out in the desert looking up, you know, listening to what our guests are talking about and enjoying yourself that way, just kind of getting into it deeper. By the way, if you're not a Coast Insider, it's real easy to do. 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Well, you become a Coast Insider and then you can listen to it tomorrow. It's kind of as simple as that. More information, go to coasttocoastam.com and become a Coast Insider.
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1: It's Coast to Coast AM. Connie Willis here with you, along with Gary Osborne, telling us about the Penniston Code, how it came about to him, for him, for Jim Penniston as well. That's where it started, and how he got involved with it, with Gary, and all the things that Gary knew before in the past and what he's working on, and how Gary is also finding out, wow, This like just keeps getting better and better the more I look at it. And it's, now Gary's got new books. He's got a new book coming out. You can check him out and find him on Facebook, but also on Amazon. The next book coming out is The Timeless Conception. He worked with, Jim Penniston on the Rendlesham Enigma book timeline. You can also find The Shining One. And what is it? The Serpent Grail and also the Giza Prophecy. So, got a lot of good stuff out there. Got a good story going on right now. We're listening to the accounts of everything that happened. And so, Gary, it Time flies on Coast to Coast AM, doesn't it?
3: It does, yeah. It does. Oh, I've been on here before. I know the format.
1: But we have some people, you know, we want to get some people on the phone before. This is our last segment, so we want to get some people on to talk to you because, they, you know, people want to ask questions, things like that. So I just want you to know if you can get, you know, to a certain point, because I want to bring them in. I just want to give a timeline. You know what I'm saying?
3: Yeah. All right. Well, what I'm going to tell you, these things are important. So those Giza coordinates, where they're placed, they're placed between the two pyramids, yeah, G1 and G2, and they're marking the summer solstice line. The sun, when it sets in the west, it passes between the two pyramids. Now, when you measure the line between the two pyramids, how do I put this? I had to work out the center point between the two pyramids because that gave me the angle of the line, you know, the azimuth angle. And when I extended that line, it went all the way to the Sphinx and to its left forepaw, okay, which is the place where they say there's a void beneath the left forepaw of the Sphinx called Anomaly B and Anomaly A. And they were detected in 1991 by Dr. Robert Schock and Dr. Thomas DeBecky. They found these voids using seismic tomography scanning. And this one of those voids is what the Giza coordinates found in the code are pointing to. Okay, so you've got that line from the Giza coordinates to the Sphinx. But if you take that line in the opposite direction, okay, it goes all the way to the Atlantic, to the Azores, and to a specific island, São Miguel Island, which is only an island of 290 square miles in an ocean that's 41.1 million square miles. So it's a needle in an haystack. So what I'm saying is there's this line, this heading line, where the Giza coordinates, it's like an anchor for this line, okay? So it's pointing to the Sphinx, this line, and it's pointing all the way to the Azores and São Miguel Island. And, of course, the Azores have been, they say that that's where Atlantis was, yeah? That's where Atlantis, because the peaks of the mountains of Atlantis are those islands, that's what they say, yeah. So it's pointing to the Sphinx's left forepaw where Akashia records may have been deposited. And Manu saves the day. He says that the Akashia records was breached perhaps just before the first dynasty, first ancient Egyptian dynasty. And the knowledge that Akashia records contain may have kickstarted the ancient Egyptian civilization. Yeah. Because it may have contained knowledge about astronomy and precession. And in the opposite direction, it's pointing all the way to the Azores, where they say that's where Atlantis was, you know. So those two things are connected by the Giza coordinates, Akashiav records and perhaps, you know, the homeland of the ancient Egyptians, the original homeland, which was in the Atlantic. Okay. And of course, it's been said that ancient Egypt is the legacy of Atlantis. So this is what the Giza coordinates are pointing out. It's what the intelligence behind the code is pointing out. And it's like they are giving us a kick up the backside to know things about the Giza plateau that we should have known by now. Now, this is the reason why I'm calling this book The Timeless Conception, because there's no, even though Egyptologists have dated it to about 2500 BC, with these new found detected ground, was it? They used satellite scanning, and they've detected these subsurface anomalies beneath the pyramids that go down to about 2 kilometers. Yeah, they're kind of pillars beneath the pyramids. I mean, I'm sure you've heard of that, Connie, haven't you?
1: Yep, I have.
3: So Filippo Biondi, who led a team who's found these subsurface anomalies beneath the pyramids, he says that there's a second Sphinx, okay? And the thing is this second Sphinx is gazing towards the west, okay? It's the twin Sphinx of the Sphinx we know, okay? And that is on that line that the geezer coordinates from the code is targeted. It's on that line, you know, where he says that it might be a second Sphinx that's gazing towards the west. And of course, if it is gazing that way, then it would be gazing towards the Azores, which is where, you know, people believe that was where the
1: So it's interesting because through this code, I'm trying to like hear this like narrative of, you know, this is, you know, what I'm thinking, the ones and zeros and this message left for the world is, you know, the chosen one, Jim Finiston and all this kind of stuff. I'm looking for a narrative, but it's really about, you know, here's something interesting and here's something else interesting. These coordinates and these places, and they're all places that we all know of that we know are mysterious and cool and awesome. And we want to learn more. So it's really more about that, isn't it? It's like you said, it's mathematical.
3: Yeah. And the other thing is, aside from that, what I've just told you, okay, because it's pointing to different things at Giza all at the same time. It's just one set of coordinates. The code authenticates itself using that same line. And there's a latitude, a special latitude running through Giza, which divides the north-south distance between the largest pyramid, the Great Pyramid, and the third pyramid in the south called G3. So if you look at the north-south distance between those two pyramids, you know, like the latitude running through their centers, yeah, the two latitudes running through the centers, this latitude that I'm talking about, it divides that distance, that full distance, into the phi ratio of 1.618. Okay, this latitude I call the golden cut latitude. I call it the golden cut because it cuts and divides that distance into the phi ratio. And that latitude is the point that cuts that into those two proportions, yeah? The phi ratio proportions. The thing is, that latitude that runs through Giza, which divides that distance into the phi ratio, the numbers in that latitude, they generate the fine structure constant, which is the physicists say this is the most mysterious number in physics. And these coordinates of that latitude, they generate this number, which is a 12-digit number, but it's the full 12-digit number of the fine structure constant that was determined in 2018. So the code has predicted this 12-digit number coming up in the future in 2018, 38 years later.
1: Oh, my.
3: And this number, the full 12-digit number, we're not talking about just a few like decimal places and that. It's the full 12-digit number of the 2018 determination made by physicists. and it's predicted this coming up in 2018. And there's no way anyone could have known this or predicted it. Anyone existing in our timeline.
1: I gotta cut you off. I have to bring somebody on. It's just, I gotta do it. It's, you know, I'm sorry. The
3: yeah,
1: network
3: sure.
1: makes
3: go on.
1: Me do
3: go
1: it.
3: On,
1: so,
3: right.
1: so we gotta bring, but I want you to give like, if there's any like the answer, that you got, but somebody's gotta come on. I gotta bring them on. So, hey there. Welcome. I think they know you, by the way. And they're like, it's like this, an emergency that they gotta talk to you. So, hey there. Yeah. Well, I don't know who you are, your name. Welcome to Coast AM. Hi there. You wanted to talk to Gary?
9: Yeah, this is Jim Penniston.
1: James Penniston.
3: Hello, Jim.
9: You're brilliant, Gary. Brilliant. I mean, I'm so glad that you went on this show.
3: Yeah, thanks, Jim.
9: Yeah, I mean, your work, your research, I know it personally. It's breathtaking. I got the privilege of working with you
3: thank you.
9: For the last 15 years or something like that.
3: And, it's mutual, Jim. Mutual.
9: Yeah, it's and that's the nice thing is one of the nicest part of my life was I think the actual research time when you're working on the code. I think that I don't know how many hours we put on Skype at the time and.
3: Yeah,
9: and that, and you did a brilliant job on it, and I'm so
3: thanks.
9: Proud to have you as co-author and as a friend, and your work is just brilliant. Thank you. I'm saying that because you won't say it.
3: No, I won't. I don't. I'm very humble, you know. I'm very. Yeah.
1: Yeah, sorry, I had to rush you there, Gary, but this was why, okay? This was why. I'm like, Gary, come on, man. Jim wants to talk to you.
3: That's great. That's great. You know, Jim's on.
9: Yeah, and you know, the whole thing about this discovery, it actually delayed the book, the Rendlesham Enigma, when this information was discovered by Gary in 2018.
3: Yeah. I think. Because I'd only just found it then. I'd only found it just as I was working on the last chapter. And when I found that, and I knew that the code authenticated itself, and I thought, I've got to include this in the last chapter. So that's the reason why the publication was delayed on that first book. But yeah, go on, Jim.
9: Yeah, no one would have ever guessed. And the coordinates only match because it has to be on the exact date with the Platonics and all the stuff Gary explained to me. It was December 26, 1980. That's the way it was then, right to the millimeter. That's how accurate this stuff is. And
3: you're saying that, Jim, when you're saying that, I use the Vincenzi distance calculator, which gives you the correct distance between two sets of coordinates. Okay, and that's how I've been able to map out Giza. And it's an approach that no one I know has actually approached it this way before, you know, in measuring the distances between the monuments, the pyramids and the Sphinx. And it's opened up everything that, you know, we should have known by now about Giza just by using
9: it. And I also want to say the Timeless Conception, I had the privilege of reading 40 pages of it. Of the manuscript, and I'm telling you, it's just brilliant work.
3: Thank you, Jim.
9: Fantastic research, meticulous, and I'm just so proud to have you as my friend.
3: You know, that is, well, what can I say to that? Well, no, thank you, Jim.
1: I can say that the bromance is nice. This is all good. Thank you very much. But time-wise, we got to take off. So is there anything you all want to say? You got about 30 seconds. Do you all want to say anything else besides I love you, which is all wonderful. I'm glad you guys are here.
9: No,
1: I know you respect each other.
9: I don't usually give out compliments, but, you know, everyone I say, he deserves them tenfold.
1: It's nice. I
9: tell you what, I'm back in Illinois right now, and I'm going to try to come up and see you in Wisconsin, you know. I'll give you a call, okay?
3: Sure.
9: I'm going to say goodbye, and thank you very much, Connie. I appreciate this.
1: Goodbye. Goodbye, James. Hey, and Gary, look, we got to go. I was just trying to, you know, he wanted to... let you know how much he appreciates you and cares about you.
3: I'm really floored by that. That's great. Thanks.
1: So, that's why I was pushy there at the end. So I'm sorry.
3: No, it's all right. It's okay. No, so there was a lot to get through. Sorry, Colin. There was a lot to get through with this. Maybe we can pick it up again some other time.
1: I think we bring you both on and pick it up. But until then, The Timeless Conception's coming out, and everybody look for that. It's Gary Osborne. Gary, thanks for being here. Appreciate it, and we'll definitely have back without a doubt. Best of luck with that.
3: Pleasure.
1: I'll talk to you soon.
3: My pleasure, thanks. Connie. Thanks very much.
1: Thank you. James Gilliland before that, and Gary Osborne tonight. Thank everybody and our guests that showed up. And hey, if you like the shows, you know, write in, let people know that, hey, I really enjoyed that show. That was good. We love to hear from you, especially when it's good, right? Otherwise, wow. What great information. And they're still looking at the code. There's still going to be a lot more to learn. I hope you all enjoyed it as much as me. And oh, by the way, and James Pennison also joined us tonight. So I want to thank them. So, hey, I won't be back until like a month from now, and it'll be another Willis weekend. And I hope that you'll join me in between. I hope you'll go to ConnieWillis.com, sign up for my newsletter. Hey, I'm going to go on a creepy hotspot. Hey, go with me. You guys you'll love it. I tell you what, boots on the ground, baby. From the foothills of the Colorado Rockies, I want to thank the entire team that puts this together and allows me to be here. Julie Talbot, Bill May, Tommy Danheiser, Dan Galani, Stephanie Smith, Mike Cosio, Adam Thompson in tonight, Lex Lonehood, Sean Ledesour also in tonight, working on the site, Alec Fernandez, Tim Banal, Gina Salvati, Donna Walker on phones tonight, Sue Trikas, Rich Barra, Lisa Garr, Ryan Recker, Richard Sirrett, George Knapp, and George Norrie letting me sit in tonight. Thanks so much, the Coast to Coast team and family. All right, until we meet again, don't forget National Bourbon Day, National Flag Day today, Sunday, and then Father's Day next weekend, and you know how it goes, right? So come over to ConnieWillis.com. I'm looking forward to learning more about you. So keep watching those night skies and continue with me to seek out the strange and uncover the unknown. For Coast to Coast AM, good night. I'm Connie Willis, and good morning.

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1: It's been more than half a century, but New York City is again the mecca of basketball.
2: Knicks fans, this is not a dream. Go ahead and cry. After 53 years, the Knicks are finally NBA champions once again.
1: On ABC, the moment the Knicks defeated the San Antonio Spurs 94-90 in Game 5 of the NBA Finals, a series that was much closer than 4-1. San Antonio had a double-digit lead in every game of the Finals, and Saturday was no different. Up 16 in the second quarter, 15 in the third, and 10 with under 8 minutes to play. But Jalen Brunson brought the Knicks back, scoring 15 of his 45 points in the fourth quarter, including the go-ahead basket with just over a minute left, taking home the MVP honors. Greg Thompson, Fox News.
0: New York City Mayor Zoran Mamdani announcing the city will host the championship parade on Thursday. Meantime, the celebrations got out of hand following the game.
3: Tens of thousands of people flooding the streets of New York City in celebration after the New York Knicks won their first NBA championship in 53 years. But those celebrations have turned unruly. Several arrests have been made and damage has been reported across the city. Several cars, including NYPD police cars, have had their windshields busted in. We've also seen people throw objects at officers. Others have been seen climbing on top of cars and buses. Fireworks have also been set off and several trash fires have been lit.
0: That's Fox's Chanley Painter reporting in New York. The Lebanese army has withdrawn its troops from a base in a southern village after Israeli forces advanced nearby. 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
0: President Trump's name is no longer on the facade of the John F. Kennedy Center for the Performing Arts. Workers took it down after a judge ordered it removed, citing only Congress could change the iconic center's name. The Kennedy Center opened in 1971. Crowds of people gathered outside of Buckingham Palace for an annual event to honor King Charles.
10: This year marks King Charles III's fourth birthday parade of his reign. Trooping the Color is an annual tradition to mark the king's official birthday. It's an elaborate parade of pomp, pageantry, and military precision. It's always held in June, despite the king being born on November 14th, 1948. It's been a busy year for the 77-year-old monarch, including a historic state visit to the USA, where King Charles paid tribute at the 9/11 memorial and also addressed Congress. President Donald Trump calling him the greatest king in my book. The monarch has remained stoic amid his ongoing cancer battle. He was diagnosed in 2024, but last December, he revealed positive news that his treatment would be reduced this year.
0: That's Fox's Stephanie Bennett in London. President Trump has announced another nomination to the Justice Department, and again, he's following a controversial pattern. Fox's Roger Stern reports.
11: President Trump is picking James McDonald to be U.S. Attorney for the Southern District of New York. Arguably, he would be the most prestigious U.S. Attorney in the nation. And like other nominees before him, McDonald has been Trump's personal lawyer, representing him in a criminal case. But McDonald does have experience as a federal prosecutor, something other nominees did not have. McDonald would replace Jay Clayton, who is tapped to be the next director of national intelligence. Roger Stern, Fox News.
0: Three Philadelphia police officers were shot Saturday night while responding to a shooting in the city's Winfield section. The officers are listed in stable condition. The suspect that they were looking for is dead. I'm Chris DeMeo. This is Fox News.
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6: mostly cloudy today, not as warm. Shower and a heavy thunderstorm. Could see some downpours today, high 74. Evening thunderstorm tonight, otherwise partly cloudy, low 49. Partly sunny, less humid day tomorrow, and the high at 69. I'm Steve Williams on Rochester's News, Weather, and Traffic Station, News Radio WHAM 1180.
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0: Broadcasting live from the confines of an abandoned radio station in the secluded apartment building and inside the closet for real of high strangeness from the foothills of the Colorado Rockies, which are absolutely gorgeous. It's time for full disclosure of the topics they told us were off limits. Hey there, I'm Connie Willis, and this is Coast to Coast AM. Tonight is Seti Ranch, the Penniston Code, fantastic music, and a little New York, New York tonight. So go ahead, turn off those lights. Join me for another interesting evening of conversation, much needed education, and the chance that we might get a little closer to the truth of what lurks amongst us and what is beyond. I'm Connie Willis, and this is Coast to Coast AM.
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0: It is Coast to Coast AM that you're listening to. Connie Willis here with you. And, well, I think you guys know how perfect is this song tonight. Billy Joel, New York State of Mind. Ah, the New York Knicks beat the San Antonio Spurs. We're talking 94-90. It was an amazing comeback. A game, let's see, what, game five of the 2026 NBA Finals, and they win the series 4-1. Oh, man, it was a big deal. People screaming and yelling, still having a great time. Knicks' first NBA championship since 1973. That's a 53-year drought that's over. Brunson scored 45 points, and you know what sports does. It brings a city together. It brings a country together. It brings people together. And tonight, New York is definitely in a championship state of mind. Congratulations. Big deal. People partying and having a good time right now. And I hope that some of you out there are still hanging in with us throughout the night, too. But congratulations to the New York Knicks. What a fantastic showing tonight.
5: I'm in a New York state of mind.
0: All right, we're going to get into disclosure as well. because that is just as huge. We got the film show. We've got government dropping more of the videos out there. And what they say is, you know, what is this? We don't know what this is. And some of us do. We're like, oh, we've been seeing that for a long, long, long, long time. So we got that going on. We've got great music throughout the evening. That was good, too. And we'll be thinking about those of you up there in New York having a good time, too, and wherever you are spread across. But, yeah, it's nice to have some union for a while, right, and everybody having a good time and cheering and having fun. Oh, good stuff. Okay, our guest tonight is one of my good friends. I enjoy him so much. I love what he's about. I love what he's doing. It's amazing what he has done, and for as long as he's done it, too. Because that's something that I want to do. It's dear to my heart, too. I want to live in an area where I know there's a lot of activity happening and have it daily. And that's something that he's been doing for a long time. You guys know him. He's been here many times on Coast to Coast AM. Best-selling author, lecturer, minister, counselor, near-death experiencer, and contactee. He's one of us. He's an experiencer as well. Recognized as the founder of the Assetti Ranch. And in Washington as well as in Hawaii. And I want to go out to that one and check that out. I've been at the one here and in the lower 48, and I want to go to Hawaii and I want to see that one. I'm looking forward to that. Hey there, James. Welcome back again to Coast AM. How are you?
6: Doing great. Thanks for having me on the show. I've been doing back to back. It's been a long day. We just finished a healing circle and then my show and then all these other projects going on. We've had a lot of big trees came down here. Oh. So we've got about 10 really big trees came down, and I've got 5 of them cut up already and 5 more to go.
0: You just don't stop. I remember talking to you when you were in Hawaii, and you were talking to me as you were working, and you're just getting things done. I mean, how's it doing over there?
6: You know, we just had that quake, that 6-point quake, and it was odd as it happened like right under our ranch. It was like ground zero. And it did a lot of damage to neighbors. Ooh. I mean, a lot of the people on both sides, you know, houses were thrown off their foundations, and it was pretty intense, but hardly anything happened to our place. It's kind of protected. The same storms, the big storms they had there, the floods and everything else, the same thing happened. You know, I go, hey, check out the property, because I wasn't there at the time. And they picked up this one branch on the ground. They said, that's it. You know, that's the only thing that happened.
0: Nice. Oh, good, good. Well, I know that pretty much everybody I know knows who you are and knows about Assetti Ranch. Could you tell a little bit about it? And I think is it about to open, or is it open for season?
6: Yeah, it's open. You know, and as we speak, there are like fleets of ships flying over the ranch. The past few days, it's just been insane activity. We're getting like 5 to 7 ships in one frame, photographing them and videotaping them and every size, shape, and color. And we just had a whole bunch of them buzz the space station, totally, you know, came right down in front of it, and they're tracking it and following it. And then we just filmed Starlink going over with ships going in and out of it. There was probably about 5 or 6 ships there too. But it's the activity is just insane. And I really believe, you know, real disclosure is going to come from the skies.
0: I'm with you. I'm with you. 1000%. I'm with you.
6: Yeah. You're going to get a controlled narrative and a limited hangout, you know, with the other groups. And what's interesting is all of these people in these groups know about Assetti. Most of them have been to Assetti. And it's odd that not one of them is mentioning Assetti. And we did send the self-mastery and the ambassador training class to some of the people, you know, in Congress and things like that. So we'll see what happens. But, you know, we've already answered all the questions, like who are they? Why are they here? What are their cultures like? Their technology? What are their agendas? You know, all those questions they keep answering. I mean, asking over and over again to keep everybody in suspense and never answer. And, you know, we just had Ancient Aliens come out, and John Vivanco and Peter Slatty were here. And the ships came exactly when and where we said they would. And I gave them all that information, and it got censored. And so basically all I have is my hand grabbing the camera.
7: No. You know,
6: they came out to my ranch, right, with all the activity, with all the information, 40 years of contact and experience, you know, with photographs of all the beings, even E.T. I sent you that one. We had the original photograph of E.T. And
7: it's on the front page, everybody. If you go to coasttocoastam.com, you'll see it on the very front page. It's the very first feature. If you click on it, you'll see pictures as well as a video. And make sure you click on the video, because it doesn't, I don't see like the little arrow on it to click. So, but you'll see it, and you'll see one of the ships going by. So like, it's amazing. And Jim can say something and it'll flash and, you know, they listen to him. They react to him.
6: Yeah, we'll tell them to power up, and they do. And then there's a huge door on Mount Adams, and this just massive greenish-blue light opens up, and things come out of that door. And we've got that on film, too, ships coming out of the door. So we've been covering the inner Earth, the Andromedan, Arcturian, Palladian, the Orion Council of Light, the Sirians, all of that. We've had contact with them, and we've been very vocal about it and showed the footage and of their ships and the beings themselves. And I've never seen anything like it. We're probably the most censored place on the planet. I know why. It's the same thing that happened to David Wilcox and Corey Good. It's the same group. You know, they told me if I let them speak at my ranch or if I sponsored them that my career would be over. There'd be no more videos or no more conferences to speak at. And, you know, they kind of made good on that. So it's kind of sad, but that's where the UFO community is at right now.
7: Well, you are, I went there once, okay? I was there one time. I don't know if you remember. It was like, golly, it's like 4 or 5 years ago now. Yeah. Maybe even 6 or 7. And it was great. Got to lay there next to you in the lawn chair and looking up. And I'm just like, you know, I was totally new to it. I'm like, what's going on? Well, you'll see. You'll see here in a minute. So all the little lights all over the field of dreams that we're in are just moving around. And there's all this stuff happening and active just right there on the grounds. And then looking up and you're going, look, there's ships going by. And you would give me your binoculars from time to time. And that's why I sat next to him like, oh, he's got some binoculars too. So you let me look through that. And it was just amazing. And at the time I had asked you, you were telling me about the like garage door opening and

0: with the signal, and the winds picked up out of nowhere, and they had nothing but problems with it. But we have gotten some drone footage. We just couldn't get close to the door because everything just shut down.
1: Mm. That makes sense. That wouldn't surprise me at all that you say something like that. Golly.
0: Yeah, military tried to get in there. And I found out because I knew this guy, he was a colonel, and his son was part of the operation. He wouldn't tell me about it, but I showed him, we filmed it, and they brought in helicopters and everything and some weird gear, and they tried to kind of breach the door, and everything just got shut down. You know,
1: did they get a shot, a picture of the door? Did they actually get the door shot at least?
0: We have it on video. We have them coming in and trying to breach where the door was opening. But, you know, if you go up there, there's nothing there. If they close the door, it's closed. There's a giant lava face there that's been swirled. And this is a walk on the wild side, but there's like six-dimensional elven beings that operate the door. So they aren't going to get past those guys.
1: You know, does it look like a door, or what does it look like?
0: Just looks like a giant circle, like a bluish-green light. And, you know, I was there with Peter Slattery, and I took a laser and I shot. I went knock, knock, and I knocked on the door with a laser, and it opened up, and he got it on film. And then he has ships coming out of it. You know, there's a cave up there, too, and he's got photographs or videos of the ships coming out as well. So it's kind of a joke. I walk out there as soon as it gets dark, and I knock on the door, and it opens up, you know, and things start coming out of it.
1: Amazing. Yeah, so what do you think of what has been released so far?
0: You know, we did send a lot of information, and we've been blasting videos of the ships and photographs of the beings and everything over the internet. And so far, it's still a limited hangout, and it's not the fault of some of the Congress people that are trying to get information, or David Grush is doing some good things. There's a few others that are asking very few are asking the right questions. And they need to ask the questions, are there spiritually and technologically advanced off-worlders here and inner earth beings? And if so, can they help us, you know, get through this transition we're going through? And they're not, they go, we can't answer that. That has to be in a private skiff, you know? And so we never get the answer, or we don't get anything at all, but they won't touch that subject. They won't touch the concept of some very spiritually and technologically advanced off-worlders, you know, or inner earth beings. And they won't touch it with a 10-foot pole, and they know they're there. They know they exist, but there's nothing they can do about them. I think that's why they don't want to touch it.
1: Yeah, there's absolutely nothing. They are in control. They are in control. So, you know, I'm just seeing all these lights, and the thing is, they're not going beyond that at all, right? Everybody just wants to know about the lights. And I'm like, well, don't you care about who's behind those lights? Who's,
0: yeah,
1: who's moving those lights, and who, you know, what species that just might be, or, you know, when it gets deeper, because people don't want to talk about, like, they don't ever get to us. They don't get to the experiencers. No. But did you see Disclosure Day yet? And are you going to? Because let me tell you, I saw it, and it's really from the perspective, and I liked it because it was the perspective of the experiencer.
0: Mm-hmm. Yeah, I haven't seen it yet. I'm not sure if I'm going to. I figure it's going to be another limited hangout. You know,
1: I think you'll like it.
0: Well, it's like kindergarten, you know, it's like going back to kindergarten, and we're kind of going, come on, guys, you know, it's like almost 80 plus years of failed disclosure. When are you going to get beyond this, you know, this controlled narrative? And that controlled narrative is just replete throughout the whole UFO industry. You know, it's a multi-billion dollar industry, and they don't want to have disclosure, because if they answer all those questions, how are they going to, you know, keep the fear and suspense and keep all the money coming in? And there's other reasons why too. It got, the whole UFO community got infiltrated by some very dark money and some other things. But, you know, David talked a lot about that. David Wilcox and Corey Good are having to deal with that. And me too.

0: Actually, they've been coming after me, trying to assassinate my character, and they can't assassinate the videos and the witnesses. You know, probably 100,000 witnesses by now over 40 years. I don't know how many people have come and seen the ships themselves or had their own contacts, and they can't dispel that. So they try to go after your character, and I've heard everything. You know, like you were saying. You know, I have the coffee ranch and Macnut Ranch in Hawaii. I work my butt off on that one, cleaning it up and getting it functional. And then I have the 70-acre ranch in Washington and other projects. And then you add the counseling and the books and the radio shows. And I don't have time for any of these things that they're...
1: You don't have any time. I'm like,
0: that they're
1: okay.
0: Talking about. I don't drink. I don't go to bars. I don't party. You know, it's like I'm in 100%. In support of the divine feminine. I'm blackballed throughout Hollywood for calling out the child and sex trafficking there. So I'm totally blackballed there. But some of the stuff these guys are coming up with is just unbelievable. And it's everything that they're accusing others of, they themselves have done or are doing, you know, currently.
1: And who's they? Should I ask who they is? They are.
0: Well, there's certain radio show hosts.
1: Okay, yeah, stay away from that. I don't want to go there. We don't want to give names. Don't even give them. Yeah.
0: High-level institutions, let's say, that are involved in this,
1: Okay. Yeah. Well, but you know what? You stand for your own thing, and so that's all you can do, you know, is be you, and you're the best you can be, and I know you're working hard out there in Hawaii, and it was like, you know, I wanted to go out and help you, and I was like, man, I got to do my own stuff here to try to get back in shape with things, but are you all, if I remember, you were going to be doing something with the coffee trees or something? Is it bushes? Or
0: We have these really ancient Arabica coffee trees there that were just buried in vines and everything. And we cleaned it all out and we stumped them. And now they came back and they're putting out an amazing coffee, you know, that, and it's all hand picked. You know, we pick it ourselves, we pulp it, dry it, and we take it in to have it roasted. But it's on our website. We have some left, not much, but you won't find coffee like this anywhere. It's even the old Hawaiian coffee guys there, they go, whoa, you know, when they taste it, they go, this tastes like Hawaii. But, you know, that's one thing, one project that we're doing. And we got that pretty much straightened out. I've got a lot more work.
1: You don't stop having work. If you don't add anything else, you don't stop. I was looking at all your different websites, and I thought, okay, which one should I just really throw out the most? And I'm looking at each one. I'm going, oh my gosh, when does he sleep?
0: Yeah,
1: because at night you're looking up at the sky.
0: I get up at 5. I usually get up at 5 in the morning and I go to bed at 12 because I'm doing the sky watches and the other stuff. And then it's just pretty much ongoing, and I get a little more rest after the weekends, you know, but, you know,
1: well, hang in there. We got a break to take. So you hang in there and we'll come back. We'll talk some more to you. He is constantly going. He's constantly going, and that's good though. Get some good video that way and learn more about things. And, man, he's doing that daily. Contact daily. He's with amongst all of them daily over on his ranch. And anyway, I love that. I love that. To be up in the mountains here myself and be in the area I like to go to daily, oh my gosh, the communication would be amazing. Absolutely amazing. All righty. Well, the night is just kicking off. Some great music for you and more with James Gilliland, Connie Willis here on Coast to Coast AM.

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2: Mostly cloudy today, not as warm. Shower and a heavy thunderstorm. Could see some downpours today, high 74. Evening thunderstorm tonight, otherwise partly cloudy, low 49. Partly sunny, less humid day tomorrow, and the high at 69. I'm Steve Williams on Rochester's News Weather and Traffic Station, News Radio WHAM 1180.
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4: New York Knicks captain Jalen Brunson named MVP after the Knicks won the NBA Finals Championship in Game 5 Saturday night, 94-90.
5: Every time I got the ball, all I could think about is all the hours in the summer. 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
4: Sound courtesy of ABC, Brunson scored 45 points. New York City's victory parade is planned for Thursday, June 18th, according to Mayor Mamdani. President Trump has announced that he expects a 60-day peace deal with Iran to be signed today. Iran has expressed some doubt, saying it may take several days for the performance-based memorandum of understanding to be signed. White House officials say it includes reopening the Strait of Hormuz. 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
6: This is a Bloomberg Money Minute. A quiet turnaround is happening in corporate America. Time for Pride Month.
7: This year, Target is trimming back Pride items in stores.
6: You may remember the backlash over Target's LGBTQ-themed collection a few years back. Now companies are spending more on Pride-themed causes with a little less publicity.
8: There seems to be this willingness to, you know, sort of at least test the waters again.
6: Jeff Green is an equality reporter for Bloomberg News.
8: You're seeing more named sponsors for NYC Pride, which last year they were all kind of, as the organizers called them, silent partners.
6: But this year, Target, MasterCard, and Sky Vodka are putting their names and dollars back behind the parade. American Eagle and Levi Strauss are boosting their gay rights support as well. But Green says companies are still cautious about bringing their merchandise out.
8: It's online, so the e-commerce is there, but they're more tactical about where and community aware about where you might go and see a big display versus a small display.
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1: Europa Santana. Connie Willis here on Coast to Coast AM. Earth's Cry, Heaven's Smile is the rest of the title for Europa. As 1976, Carlos Santana had said that the melody came to him after a vivid spiritual experience and dream. And this instrumental became one of his most beloved recordings and remains a favorite for us late nighters, especially in the radio world. It just feels cosmic, right? And emotional deeply. I think it only reached like number 8 on Billboard AC, but even though it was never this major hot 100 hit, it became one of Santana's most beloved instrumentals and also late night radio classics, right? How could that never have gone number 1? It's still number 1 with me. This is one that all night long you can listen to. In fact, my next creepy hotspot, I might just play this tune and see what happens. So if you don't know about my creepy hotspots, it's my project, Creepy Hotspots. And what it is it's basically a 4-day, 3-night expedition live up in the mountains where I know there's a whole lot of activity of what I call advanced entities. There's Bigfoot. There's a UFO. There's beams of light. There's sparkles. There's orbs. There's what I call the mitten people. There's the light man. There's all sorts of things that I don't even know what they are that I've never seen before. And you can go with me. It's a live virtual show, and you can go with me virtually. Yeah, if you're interested in something like that sometime, because you all want to go with me, but this is virtual. You're there with me. If you'd like to do something like that, I'm telling you, I'm batting 1,000 with activity. So it's the real deal. If you'd like to learn more, just go to my website, because I got one coming up in probably about a month from now. So check it out, ConnieWillis.com.

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1: So I had an appointment with the surgeon, and he was told me what all he was going to do, and it was just absolutely horrendous. 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
8: Coast to Coast AM is what you're listening to. Connie Willis here on a Willis weekend. I like that. It's been fun, and we've got a big night ahead of us. A little later on, we're going to be talking to Gary Osborne about the Penniston Code and what he's decoded from that, from the Rendlesham incident that happened, the Enigma, the UFO event. It's got all those names going on. I was over there in the UK, the UK's Roswell. But right now, we're talking to James Gilliland, best-selling author, lecturer, minister. Let me think of all the things that he does. Counselor, the near-death experiencer, contactee. He's an experiencer. He's a contactee. Recognized as the founder of Isetti Ranch. And he's just got it all going on. There's a whole lot more. I mean, and you can go and visit. You can go and visit and be a part of it. You can learn more about that by going to his site, asking him, or, you know, take some questions next hour and see if you'd like to talk to him yourself. He's got lots of books out there too. You can go to Isetti.org. That's Isetti.org. You can go to bbsradio.com too, and you can listen to his As You Wish talk radio. That's what he just wrapped up earlier before he came here. He's got a YouTube channel, and also, I think, James, you still have the Isetti Stargate TV, the .tv?
9: Yeah. It's on, we're on X, we're on Rumble. I think we're on Patreon too. We're like Telegram. We're on everything. Basically, it's really getting out there.
8: I know. That's why I'm like, okay, first of all, you got to take care of the ranch. You got to do all the things that you're supposed to do on the ranch for us too, right? That we get all your cool information. And then you got to go do this. You're everywhere. You're constantly working.
9: Yeah, we have a lot of workshops too at the ranch. We have self-mastery and inner sensitivity training and ambassador training and remote viewing workshops, yoga workshops. We just did a silent retreat. That was fun. And then, so there's so many things going on. Peter Slattery's coming out here in July and from Australia, and he's another incredible contactee. I don't know if you've had him on your show yet, but he has amazing photographs and videos and unsurpassed, you know, and unfortunately.
8: Yeah, I saw a video, like one of your recent videos with him.
9: Yeah, unfortunately, he gets censored a lot, too. I don't know why, but I guess he's authentic, so there's always a problem with that.
8: Yeah, I know. I just can't understand it, because most people, they don't even know, they don't even believe what we would say, even if they see it. You know how you got that shot of that ET? You know, the ET shot you have? By the way, you guys, you can get it on our website. I don't think I ever showed you, but I got one. I'll have to show you sometime. I don't show too many people, you know?
9: Yeah,
8: you know how, I don't know. Maybe
9: I don't know if you got the other pictures up, but we're actually having masters appear there. And, you know, when I was at five years old, basically I was dying in the hospital, and Mary came to me, and you know, I'm not Catholic, and neither is she, basically. You know, she's here for everybody, but she saved my life and pulled me out of it. And we have beautiful photographs of her appearing there, Kuan Yin, Baba G, Kazekiel, one of the beings I work with quite a bit. You know, a lot of the masters, some known, some unknown. You know, one guy looks like a cross between Merlin and Spock. You know, that we've got photographs of him. And
8: Merlin with Botox.
9: yeah, it's pretty interesting. But a lot of feline beings. We have photographs of feline beings. You know, everything from humanoid cat beings to the lion beings that are talked about in ancient history. We have photographs of them as well. And the photographs, you know, most of them were taken by guests, and they've all been analyzed. And Jason Gleaves analyzed some of these photographs, and he just said there's no trickery here whatsoever.
8: You know, the people that do the trickery, man, I mean, they put so much work into it, and so many people believe it too. I'm just like, no, stop.
9: Yeah.
8: I've always just noticed that the embellishers, here's what I think. Okay. The embellishers take the little piece here and the little piece here and the little piece here and the little piece here, and they put it together more like a human would. And because it makes sense, a lot of people follow that. Where, you know, it doesn't always make sense. It's not human, you know, it's not like that. That's how I see it. And they make all this money because I think it makes sense, where like some of the stuff I say, it's like, doesn't make sense because I don't know how to make sense of it.
9: Yeah. Yeah. It's a big dollar industry, basically. What's really interesting is there are people. Some of the people have been coming after me, which is unbelievable, but they've been using my newsletters verbatim and saying that their channeled message from some being that chipped them and is communicating through them. And we go, come on, knock it off. You know, at least change it a little bit or give credit to where it's coming from. But it's amazing how many people are using our information, even a lot of documentaries, and they'll say, oh, this is Mount Shasta. And it does look kind of like Shasta, but it's not. But you hear my voice in there, and I go, that's our footage. You know, that's our footage. And then they want me to come on and say it was taken at Shasta. And I said, no, it was taken, you know, in Washington, at East SETI, at Mount Adams. But, you know, it's crazy. The stuff going on there, to me, if you don't have a high level of morality and integrity, you're not going to be contacted by the high level beings, by the spiritually and technologically advanced beings. And you will be contacted by other beings, you know, and there are, you know, negative ETs as well. And we teach people how to shield and clear those and move them out of your space. But What's sad is there's a lot of people that are actually working with these beings, some in ignorance and some knowing, and they're just letting anything come through. And they believe
8: everything they say.
9: Yeah.
8: And they're twisting. It doesn't mean that they're being honest at all.
9: Yeah. And they're saying there are no negative ETs or no negative spirits. And I said, well, you know, every sacred book, every temple wall, it's written there who they are, you know, how they operate, what they do. And that's the one thing we teach before anything. We say, create sacred space, you know, heal any unseen negative influences, create sacred space before you do any kind of spiritual work, especially when you're opening up to any kind of higher dimensions and things like that, because there are some pretty nasty things out there, and I've seen them firsthand. I know who they are, and I've been trained how to deal with them.
8: How do you deal with them? If I go up into the Rockies next week and I deal, you know, something comes up to me negative. How do I know it's negative? How do I know, besides maybe just the feel of it or something, how do I know it's negative and how do I rid of them?
9: Well, basically, you know, it's, you can sense them, your inner sensitivity. We have a saying, if you don't like what you're feeling, do a healing. You know,
8: nice.
9: And by their actions, you'll know who they are. You know, there's a lot of people, I hate to say it, but when they're off stage, you know, they're doing some pretty despicable stuff. And I've been in the business for like 40 years. I know who they are and what they're doing. But it's...
8: So I'm giggling.
9: Yeah. Yeah. And so it's kind of sad, but that's just the way life is, you know. But the... what we do is in our inner sensitivity training courses and the self-mastery courses and things like that, there's a prayer that you do, and that prayer will heal any unseen negative influences. And it's a power tool, so you have to plug it in. And so you work in conjunction with the masters, you know, whoever you choose. Could be Yeshua ben Joseph, which is the real name of Jesus. You could use the Divine Feminine, the House of Mary. You can use Buddha. You can use Babaji, Kuan Yin. You know, they all work. You know, these are all really high-level masters that you can work with. And you know, some people get upset, you know, a lot. Sometimes in Christianity, they just want you to work with Jesus and nobody else. But, you know, then we have to play that game, how big is your God? How does he only have one guy, you know, or and no women, and is it interdimensional, and just how big is it? And I wanted to talk a little bit about that. About, I've been doing a lot of research into the most ancient of ancients, you know, the highest of the high, the most holy, whatever you want to call it. And in doing this research, I've been finding out there were these primordial gods way before the Anunnaki, you know, the little g gods. And there was five extinction level events and five major civilizations even before the Anunnaki. And they had their gods and goddesses, and they're always paired. It was always a male-female balance. And now with the Ethiopian Bible, and the new things are uncovering about Jesus, the Yeshua scrolls and things like that, they're finding out the true teachings of Jesus was a balanced teaching with both male and female working together, and Mary and him worked together. And he was there to tear down the old patriarchal hierarchical system and teach people how to make their own personal God connection. You know, it's internal, it's not external. Which, you know, anybody that teaches that today is you know, branded, what do you call, a heretic or whatever, you know, because, you know, by a lot of people that just haven't done the research.
8: By believing that it's within, that's what they're not liking? They don't like that?
9: Well, yeah, it just, you know, that empowers the individual. And it also destroys the patriarchal system because it brings it back to balance with the divine feminine. And it has to, we're going through that phase right now where balance is returning. The divine feminine is coming forward. And, you know, we've got to get back to that balance, because if you look at this patriarchal hierarchical system, where is it taking us? You know, eventually it'll take us to World War III if we don't get some divine feminine involved, you know. But, you know, hopefully...
8: Well, when you go back and... No, go ahead. I'm sorry. Go ahead.
9: Well, it's like some of this stuff, some of these beings that there's before the Anunnaki or Anu, there was I've got it right here. I can look it up. Hang on just a second. I got it right here.
8: I'm surprised you remember everything. You know, like, you just throw it out like a encyclopedia.
9: Well, it was like way before, you know, they go back to Tiamat and all the other, you know, stories, but the Anshar, and they're saying it's actually a being by the name of Anshar, and he was called, you know, it meant the whole heaven or totality of sky. And his mate, he was paired with Kishar, which meant whole earth. So it was a combination of heaven and earth. When they and then they went and had Anu. And Anu was paired with Naki. And their children were Enlil and Enki. And these are legends that, and then they, this is way before Eridu and the first Anunnaki cities that were recorded in history. But they also talk about five previous extinctions and the different groups. And they had some, there was one group called the Anshaga, and there's just all these different people. And when you look at all the Tibetan lore and Chinese lore, even the Japanese lore, they all have the same story about these shining ones that descended, you know, to Earth and ended up teaching agriculture, astrology, you know, all kinds of systems, metallurgy, everything else. There's all these stories. I mean, it's like a 10-hour show to cover it all, but there's an ongoing thing where you have to go back to the Most High, the holiest of holies, like who created them. And there is, you know, some people call it source code. Everybody call it, you know, the supreme intelligence. Everybody has a different name for it, but it's really nameless. And it's pretty much pure unconditional love and joy and bliss. It's more of a consciousness and energy and a realm where a lot of these other gods came from. The little g gods came from that realm. And, you know, some, if we really look at the past, some of them were very promiscuous. Some of them were very, you know, they drank, they partied, they warred, they had all kinds of disputes. And, you know, and I kind of laugh when they say man was created in the image of God. Well, it might be the little g gods that we were created in the image of, because we're doing all the same thing. And I really don't think these ancient gods or the Anunnaki were much more evolved than we are. And what happened is when they had the Ajiji that would help them, you know, build all the canals and do the farming and everything else. And then they had a total revolted, you know, burned all their tools. And so they created the Lulu, which was the human. And they had two tries. That first try, they got rid of it, didn't work. And the second try, but they actually added the blood of one of their own, you know, to the Lulu. And what Enlil was really upset about, he said, these beings are evolving very rapidly, and there's going to be no more division between the creator and the created. So we've got to put an end to this, because they're very subjective. They're very open to spirit. They're evolving so fast. They're going to pass us up, basically, because they didn't have egos. You know, they didn't have the huge spiritual egos these other guys had. But
8: Gilliland is who we're talking to. 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He's over there as well on YouTube. If you go to our website, you'll see that the very head of, right on the front page there, you're going to see some pictures of some spiritual beings. You're going to see our spiritual energy. You're going to see the original ET picture that he has. It's right next to the other ET. And there you can see a ship going by, and it's a nice little video clip. So make sure you click on it. And if you've never seen anything that he's talking about, that's where you can see exactly everything that he's talking about. Stay with us. We've got more to come. And Gary Osborne going to be coming up later too here on Coast to Coast AM.

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11: New York Knicks world champions. I'm Deborah Valentine, Fox News. The New York Knicks are NBA Finals champions after beating the San Antonio Spurs 94-90 in Game 5 of the NBA Finals. 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
12: Every time I got the ball, all I could think about is all the hours in the summer. For every summer I had since I ever could remember making this a reality.
11: Team captain Jalen Brunson, the championship win caused unrest in New York City.
13: Tens of thousands of people flooding the streets of New York City in celebration after the New York Knicks won their first NBA championship in 53 years. But those celebrations have turned unruly. Several arrests have been made and damage has been reported across the city. Several cars, including NYPD police cars, have had their windshields busted in. We've also seen people throw objects at officers. Others have been seen climbing on top of cars and buses. Fireworks have also been set off and several trash fires have been lit.
11: New York City's mayor says the championship parade is Thursday, June 18th. President Trump says a deal with Iran is scheduled to be signed as soon as today.
14: Both sides are still wrestling over the Strait of Hormuz. Iran launched several one-way attack drones trying to strike commercial ships in the Strait of Hormuz. U.S. forces say they shot them all down, though, with CENTCOM stating that the international trade corridor remains open for transit. That is, except for ships trying to go to or from Iranian ports, with the blockade still in place. Meanwhile, Tehran and Washington are both trying to play up their end of a potential memorandum of understanding that would end the war and open up a longer negotiation period. According to a senior administration official, the performance-based deal includes the destruction and removal of Iran's nuclear material, Iran dismantling its nuclear program, no sanctions relief until compliance, opening up the Strait of Hormuz, and ending the funding of terrorist groups.
11: Fox's Max Gordon. 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
11: Police say three Philadelphia police officers were injured in a shootout late Saturday night in Winfield, Pennsylvania. The suspect is dead. Police Commissioner Kevin Bethel says the officers are hospitalized in stable condition. Police say the officers responded to a report of a shooting while attempting to make an arrest. Police say the suspect drew a weapon and the gunfire erupted. UFC Freedom 250 is planned today on the White House Garden Grounds.
10: It's a seven-matchup card featuring the biggest fight night bonuses ever for both best fight and top individual performances, as the UFC tries to make sure that Freedom 250 lives up to its iconic backdrop on the White House South Lawn. Now, all 14 fighters made weight and are good to go, including former middleweight and light heavyweight champion Alex Pereira, who's trying to become the first fighter in UFC history to win belts in three different weight classes when he faces Ciryl Gane for the interim heavyweight title. In the other co-main event, lightweight champ Ilia Topuria puts his undefeated record on the line against interim champion Justin Gaethje, a fight that'll unify both their belts. Greg Thompson, Fox News.
11: President Trump's former daughter-in-law is sharing an update in her battle with breast cancer.
16: Vanessa Trump says she's recovering from surgery and is grateful to be healing and moving forward. The 48-year-old posting on Instagram that she'll soon be starting the second stage of her treatment. Trump revealed her diagnosis last month. She was seen celebrating her daughter Kai's high school graduation last month with her ex-husband Donald Trump Jr. and his new wife, Bettina Anderson. Chris DeMeo, Fox News.
11: A six-hour manhunt at Marine Corps Base Camp Pendleton in California. According to authorities, the suspects breached the installation during a police pursuit. They abandoned a vehicle carrying more than 112 pounds of cocaine and fentanyl and fled on foot. The search led to a temporary shelter-in-place order. Two suspects were eventually arrested. I'm Deborah Valentine. This is Fox News.
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15: 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Hurt in a car? Call William Mattar.
17: Mostly cloudy today, not as warm. Shower and a heavy thunderstorm. Could see some downpours today, high 74. Evening thunderstorm tonight, otherwise partly cloudy, low 49. Partly sunny, less humid day tomorrow, and the high at 69. I'm Steve Williams on Rochester's News Weather and Traffic Station, News Radio WHAM 1180.
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2: Hello. I'm Bob Lonsbury, and this is Your Hometown, a program of the Heartland offering common sense to some 300 million Americans each weekend. You know, I think about, was it the Garden of Gethsemane? You know, Jesus had done the Last Supper, right? He had blessed the bread. He had blessed the wine. Here, eat in remembrance of me, drink in remembrance of my blood. I think then he washes their feet or something like that, doesn't he? And then when that breaks up, he gets a couple of the disciples and he goes off to this Garden of Gethsemane where he at least, no, you guys stay here. I'm going to go in here and I'm going to pray. And he prays there. And what transpires, I don't know if we completely grasp, but he went through agonies of his heart and agonies of his soul that left, it said, great drops of blood coming out of his pores. Like he was sweating blood. So great was his pain and anguish. And at a certain point, contemplating the price he was beginning to pay for our sins and the price which he would yet pay, he said in prayer to his Father, our Father, he said, I would that I might not drink the bitter cup. I would that I might not drink the bitter cup. I don't want to do this. Right? I don't want to do this. But then he says, but not my will, but thine be done. And in that act of holy submission, in that powerful example for the rest of us, he said, this is going to be horrible hard, but I'll do it, Father, if that's what you want me to do. And that example of submission, of following with faith, is a powerful one. And though we're never going to cross a bridge that difficult, we will never face adversity of that sort. We do have our own bridges and our own adversities, and they're a pretty big deal to us, and they are a pretty big deal to our loving Father in heaven. And there are certain times when we want certain things, right? When, okay, life's coming together, we need this, this has got to happen, this, okay, this, please, Lord, give me this, please, Lord, give me this, please, Lord, give me this, right? Please, Lord, give me this. And that's natural. And the Lord wants us to pray. And the Lord wants us to ask him. Therefore, all things whatsoever ye shall ask in faith, believing, ye shall receive. Right? But the answer is not always going to be yes. Somebody smarter than me one time said, when you pray, the answer will not always be yes, but the answer always will be, I love you. And the Lord is going to do what's best. He's going to do what's best for us, right? He knows better than, it's like you come home, I think we talked about this once, you come home from school, you're a little kid, you say, Mom, I want a cookie. And she says, how about you have a cheese stick, right? She gives you the cheese stick. And you're sitting there saying, I wanted a cookie. She gives you that cheese stick. Why? Well, maybe cheese stick's better for you than a cookie, right? Yeah, no, you don't want a cookie. You want a cheese stick. Eat this. Or maybe Mom says, no, it's supper. You'll ruin your appetite. No cookie right now. Or your mom says, listen, for crying out loud, you're starved. And she pulls out a plate of food and lays your dinner right there before you and says, let's eat. In none of those cases did Mom give you a cookie. But in every one of those cases, Mom did answer your prayer. And while her answer was not yes, it was, I love you. And it's the same way with God and the things that we ask Him for. The answer will not always be yes, but it always will be, I love you. Now, when you're holding that cheese stick there, and you know what a cheese stick tastes like, and you know what a cookie tastes like, it might be hard for you to see the I love you in that, right? When you want a cookie right now, and Mom says, let's wait for dinner, it's not very long, you might not see the I love you in that right then. But it's there. And the reason you don't see it is because you're a kid. And you're not a mom. But she's a mom. And she knows and she sees. And she knows and sees better than you do. And the same is true with our Heavenly Father and our prayers. I was thinking about that this week. Stuff going on in the family. I've got a daughter and her family moving back home after having been away for years and years to see them. They're delightful children. I can't tell you what a blessing that is, right? Well, they got to find a house up here and put in a bid on a house. And okay, fingers crossed, got to wait. They'll open the bids on thus and such a day, and they'll let you know the results on thus and such another day. And my wife, she was under consideration for a position, right? There was a possible circumstance of employment, and interview seems to have gone okay. We'll get the call on thus and such a day. Well, turns out that thus and such a day for the house was also thus and such a day for the opportunity, if you will. And so, you know, as those days approached, there was a lot of please, Lord, please that went on. But there also was a lot of thy will be done. Lord, if this is the right place, if this is the right thing, please let it come to pass. If it's consistent with thy will, if they could get this house, if it's consistent with thy will, could this opportunity pan out? Well, you can probably guess how the calls went, given the nature of this a little chit-chat. Neither answer was yes. And so you go, or you could be tempted to go, crap. But I honestly did not feel that way. I honestly felt, okay, that old saying like, you know, your grandmother used to do, when the Lord closes one door, He opens another. I've come to believe that by experience in life. And okay, that house didn't work out. I have faith and confidence that a better circumstance is going to come down the pike and that this is going to work out just the way they need. And in regard to my wife's inquiry over that situation, she's going to be where she needs to be, doing what she needs to be doing to achieve the most good for herself or whoever else or whatever she's supposed to do. We got our plans, and the Lord has His plans. And our goal is to, when there is a conflict between those two, to have the faith to accept the plans of the Lord. My thing is, I'm at the stage of life where I almost rejoice, right? Okay, well, God's got something better planned. Now, earlier in my life, younger man, less experience, fewer times hitting my head up against the brick wall of my own arrogance and pride, I can't believe it, right? But I have been through that experience enough times and then seen things work out far better than I ever could have imagined in a different direction. I've seen that happen enough times to get to the point where I say, you know, okay, so my plan didn't work. God's got a better one. I'm going to sit here a little bit and watch that play out, and I'm excited about where it's going to take me. So disappointment is an interesting word. We don't always get what we want, but we do always get loved. So you rely on the Lord, and just like our Savior said in the Garden of Gethsemane, not my will, but thine be done. That's the way to serve. That's the way to live. That's the way to grow. I'm Bob Lonsbury, and this is your home team.
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2: Welcome back. I'm Bob Lonsbury, and this is your hometown. I want to say a little bit, if I could.

school, a fair number of my teachers were veterans of World War II. One of the new younger teachers was a veteran of Vietnam. He was the one who wore the patch over where his eye used to be. My English teacher was a man who had a big gash gone from his forehead. He acquired that wound liberating France from the Nazis. There were, in that era, many men in middle age who had fought in the Second World War. And there would be, in the years that followed, a large number of men, you know, moving through their 30s and 40s who had fought in Vietnam. And now, of course, we live in the shadow, if you will, of the global war on terror. And so many of the men and women who fought in that conflict to defend our country are now, don't tell them this, but they are in middle age. And when I was young, the men who had been veterans were respected, and they also were, well, like our school superintendent, Jim Roach, another veteran of World War II. You looked at the volunteer fire department where I grew up. You had a sprinkling of World War II veterans in there who were in many ways the backbone of that department. If you looked at the Congress of the United States, if you looked at the administrations of the successive presidents, you saw a lot of veterans of the United States military who had fought in World War II. And you saw people who were bettered by their service, who were looked up to by their neighbors. But maybe 10, 20 years ago, there started to be a change. I remember I was covering a political convention once out in Denver. And somebody got up and gave a talk about how that party had to look after veterans. But they described veterans, to be honest with you, like they were a bunch of walking wounded, like veterans were some, you know, outgroup which had been misused and neglected and needed special help to get through life. And that feeling that somehow those who've worn our uniform are in some way, in some place inside them, broken, I think that that's a far more common perception than it was as we looked at the veterans of earlier wars in the course of my lifetime. And I recognize, of course, that there are challenges which can come as a consequence of military service. People experience stresses and traumas that can have an impact upon their psyche and even their mental health, undeniable. But to look merely at that and to see that as defining of that veteran or of the collective veteran's experience, I believe is mistaken and wrong. Because in the experience of a veteran, most particularly these good men and women who have fought the global war on terror, they're also, in the course of their service, was the acquisition of skills, traits, characteristics, capabilities that suit them, just like their forebears who fought earlier wars. They have characteristics that suit them for leadership in our society, right? And increasingly, you see that. Many of our business owners, even now, many members of Congress are veterans of the global war on terror. They, in the course of their service in uniform, they acquired capabilities, attitudes, values, experience that equip them to serve well long after they leave uniform. And for some, that will be in business. For some, it will be in their church community, in their in the service organizations. Some, it'll be elective office. The people who have served in the military are not, again, the walking wounded needing of particular and extra sympathy or care.

0: air. They rather are the rising generation of our society's leaders. These now largely middle-aged veterans of the global war on terror are giants. They are stalwarts. They are rugged. They are experienced. They are wise. They've seen some things. They know how to get things done. And again, everyone should have access to whatever services and compassion they need, obviously. But to make this perception of the veteran as someone who is struggling continually from some emotional wound of his or her service, that does them a disservice. And it also hides away from the public view the tremendous asset that these people are, right? They are overwhelmingly not people needing our coddling, but people who will step up and lead out, and we ought to follow. Over American history, as you look at the founding fathers and the role that so many of them played in the Revolutionary War, as you look at the whole string of presidents who served ably in the Civil War, as you look at, again, the experience of those who fought in the First and Second World Wars and Vietnam, you, generation after generation, see that those who bore the burden of defending our nation in uniform, as they went on the remaining decades of their lives, they brought to bear great strength and were the dominant leaders of their societies in their days, in their generations, if you will. And I believe, as we look at veterans of the global war on terror today, that we should expect the exact same thing. And I just fear that sometimes when we go overboard on this deal of veterans are walking wounded, that we sort of marginalize these individuals and we diminish them, and we thereby deprive ourselves of the benefit of their continued strong leadership. And I think that we may inadvertently disrespect the totality of who they are, right? Yes, they may have some scars of body or mind, but yes, they are still better than any 10 of the rest of us combined. And yes, their place in this society going forward is in the front leading on. That's what I believe with all my heart. And so at any rate, if you are a veteran of the global war on terror, if you have such a person in your family or in your workplace, stand up, step up, lead out. That's who you are. That's what you trained to be. And in the adversity you have faced, in the rigor and difficulty which you have had to endure, you have acquired strength, grit, capability that in times of difficulty can be of great use. As hard to believe as it might seem, as important as military service, even in active combat, in the global war on terror, as big a contribution as that service was to our country, there is the real possibility that the greatest service many of these veterans will render our nation is yet to be done in their civilian lives as veterans. We just have to make sure that we don't get in their way and keep that from happening. I'm Bob Lonsbury, and this is Your Hometown.
1: NBC News Radio, I'm Scott Carr. President Trump continues to insist a deal to end the war with Iran could be signed before the end of the weekend. Posting to social media Saturday, a deal scheduled to be signed today. Iran's foreign ministries indicated no time frame for the signing of any deal. New York's Knicks are celebrating their first NBA championship since 1973, beating the Spurs last night in Game 5 from San Antonio 94-90. It was a thrilling come-from-behind victory. Jalen Brunson named Finals MVP. President Trump's name is no longer on the Kennedy Performing Arts Center in Washington. Officials at the center tell a federal judge all references to Trump, inside, outside, and on the website, have been removed in compliance with a court order. This 6 months after the Kennedy Center board, handpicked by the president, approved adding his name to the iconic venue. Scott Carr, NBC News Radio.
2: 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Hurt in a car? Call William Mattar.
3: Mostly cloudy today, not as warm. Shower and a heavy thunderstorm. Could see some downpours today, high 74. Evening thunderstorm tonight, otherwise partly cloudy, low 49. Partly sunny, less humid day tomorrow, and the high at 69. I'm Steve Williams on Rochester's News Weather and Traffic Station, News Radio WHAM 1180.
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0: Welcome back. I'm Bob Lonsbury, and this is your hometown. I'm not sure what I want to say in this segment. But I know that I want to talk about two homeless people with whom I had an encounter with one, lasted not more than 5 seconds, and the other I simply drove by in my car. Now, I work in the city. There are a lot of homeless people there. There are also people who have horrible drug habits, and you will see them. They will often be, you know, at on-ramps and off-ramps or at intersections, you know, begging for money or something like that. They'll have a sign about who knows what. And You know, I again, in the course of a day, will see many homeless people. And, you know, that's true for a lot of people who work in cities. I try to be useful to these people. I remember that they are people. I have in my truck, I'll always have a Ziploc or two, like a big one, like a quart one or whatever. And I'll put breakfast bars and Cliff bars and, you know, yogurt squeezies and stuff in there. I'll try to put about 2,000 calories worth of fairly nutritious stuff in there, a day's worth of food if need be. And if I'm at that off ramp and there's that guy or gal, I'm going to hand him one of these Ziplocs. And I don't know if it does them any good, but it makes me feel better. And hopefully we both come off better for the situation. Homelessness is a, you know, it's a tough thing. It is driven overwhelmingly by mental illness and by addiction. And, you know, these people are, many of them, very, very messed up. And it breaks your heart. An awful lot of money gets spent trying to help them. Taxpayer money, you know, church money, stuff like that. And I appreciate that. And some people can be helped as we see it, and some people can't. And at any rate, it's just the way it is. But the first one was I was leaving work, and I'm in the car, and there's a homeless guy up over there on the right, and he's sitting on the curb. And, you know, when you live rough, you get dirty. Your clothes get worn. There's a look, you know what I mean? And, this man had the look. His clothes were pretty roughed up. But he sat there on the curb and he was combing his hair. He had long hair, maybe to, I don't know, middle of his ears or something like that. And he had it parted right down the middle and he was combing it straight down. And he'd clearly been combing it straight down on the two sides. And so I come around. he's there on the curb. He's combing his hair, and he's kind of looking into the middle distance, not at anything in particular. And in his face, there was, I thought, just a little bit of fear and disquiet. And I'm going by it, you know, I'm driving, there are cars behind me and such. And I just saw that face expression. And I saw that man combing his hair, and his hair was neatly combed. And, you know, it looked like it probably had been neatly combed for a while. And it looked like that this combing that was happening right now was a little bit less about grooming and a little bit more about, I don't know. It struck me as a reminder of humanity. And you know how thoughts come to your head. It made me wonder about, remember when we were little kids and our mom would comb our hair, like after you took a bath or something like that? Do you ever do that? When I was, I don't know, man, first grade or something like that, it was my mother and stepfather, Carl, and I had a little baby brother, Sean, who had just been born. And every night, I have to take a bath before bed. And I go in there and I take that bath, and my hair would be all wet and cattywampus. And I put on my pajamas and I go out there, give everybody a hug and a kiss before I was sent off to bed. And Carl would always pull out his little, he always carried a comb. The men used to carry combs. His little black comb, and he'd say, "Come here, let me comb your hair, so you look good when you meet the woman of your dreams." And he'd comb my hair, and there'd be a sharp part right in there, and it'd be all straight, not a hair out of place. And he'd comb that up real nice. And the funny thing was, when I saw that homeless guy sitting there on the curb, I thought of Carl doing that, And I thought of, I wonder if when he was a little boy, if his mom or somebody used to comb his hair like that. But here he was engaging in this act of humanity, of orderliness, of self-care. I mean, he had scabs and stuff on him. His clothes were dirty and ripped, but he was combing his hair. And it was almost like he was saying, maybe just to himself, I'm human. Or maybe I'm just some friggin' moron driving by and it was just a homeless guy combing his hair. I don't know. But I can see his face and I can see his hair. And the two of them just about make me want to cry right now thinking about it. Just to be honest with you. And the second one was just a couple days later this week. I had come into work early. This time of year, I'm blessed. The sun's up when I start my drive to work. That's all right. Most of the year, it's dark out. But I had something I had to do come in very early, so it was still dark. And, you know, I getting off the off-ramp, and I'm coming down onto the city street downtown, and there is at the intersection ahead of me, I can see this man who is homeless or oddly just out walking in a very, you know, nondescript fashion at 4 o'clock in the morning. But he's crossing the intersection and, you know, he's going against the light, which will sometimes happen with homeless people. And, you know, I'm a ways off and he looks and he stops, right? He's not yet halfway across the intersection. It's kind of two lanes going this way and two lanes going that way. He's about one lane in, and he stopped, and I'm in that lane that he's and he's just stopped, and he's waiting there, right? And he's waiting for me, right? This is a guy who's, you know, homeless guy, and he's standing there, and he has stopped in the middle of the street, and he's waiting for me, and I'm. Okay, so, well, I reach over and I grab one of those Ziplocs, you know what I'm saying? I pull up and I have my window down and thinking that he's going to ask me for something, right? And I'm going to hand him this bag of, you know, Clif bars and little yogurt squeezies and stuff like that. And he smiles and he's unkempt. You know, he smiles and he says, before anything, the window's down. Leans his head forward a little bit and he goes, you got a headlight out. You got a headlight out. And of all the things I could have imagined him saying, that wasn't one of them. And, I said, oh, thank you, sir. I appreciate that. Thank you very much. And he said, no problem. And he turned around. And he continued, see, homeless people walk a certain way because their feet hurt and everything hurts. And he walked his way off across the street. And I'll be honest with you, I presumed he was going to panhandle me, right? And I presumed that I was some big guy because I didn't just drive past. I actually responded to his clear desire for me to stop. But he wasn't there to panhandle me. He was there to serve me. He was doing me a kindness. He was letting me know, excuse me, sir, your headlight's out. And that is one of the homeless men from downtown. And that is what he did for me this week. I'm Bob Lonsbury, and this is your hometown.
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0: Welcome back. I'm Bob Lonsbury, and this is your hometown. Up where I live, there was this week a giant locomotive come through. A steam engine built in 1941 in Schenectady, New York, by the American Locomotive Company. A big giant beast, they call it Big Boy, number 4014. A special design. Situation they had was out in the Wasatch Mountains, Utah, the backbone of the Rockies. A lot of mining was going on. We were making a lot of weapons. The build-up to World War II, Lend-Lease was going on. We were trying to arm Britain and such like that. And a lot of iron ore, a lot of coal had to come out of the ground, and getting it up over the top of the Rockies to where it could be processed. Well, they didn't have quite a locomotive could do it. And the people at Schenectady, they built the locomotive that could do it. And a Big Boy still runs. Oh, they parked it in the 1960s, and it stayed parked for 40-plus years. But the Union Pacific here, about 2019 or so, began the process of returning it to service. And in celebration of the 250th anniversary of the signing of the Declaration of Independence, they have had a cross-country tour of this giant locomotive, pulling a train of passenger cars. Well, the last car in this train, by the way, is a Pullman car, and it says on the side, Marco Polo. Well, that Pullman car, that very one, was built in 1927 in Chicago, and it was used frequently by Franklin Delano Roosevelt, both when he was governor of New York and later when he was president of the United States. It was in all likelihood on the Marco Polo that he took his last train ride. He had polio, you know, and it caused him some difficulties through life in addition to his physical handicap. And there was a place, I think it was called Hot Springs, Georgia, or something like that. There was a Hot Springs there, whatever it was called. And he would go in there and bathe in those waters and hope to get some benefit. He died down there. Last car in this train was the Marco Polo. But that's not the point. This tour, the leg of this cross-country trip by this locomotive passed through the area around where I live and passed through the area where I grew up. Thursday was the day. I normally have work goes all day from morning till the end of the workday. But anyway, I organized things so I could get out early, left right at noon, and drove, picked up my daughter, blue-eyed Ellie, the one who's just out of college after her first year, and we drove down to my hometown, a place called Canastillo, New York, in Steuben County in the Southern Tier. And I lived part of my time growing up with my grandmother out on the Willow Bend Road. And the valley's narrow there, and the tracks were just the other side of the river. And when the freight trains would come through back then, and back then they ran pretty frequent, as they would blow the intersection, the crossing at Depot Street, you'd hear the horn, and it would kind of fill the valley, just a subtle sound in the background, but familiar. And the clickety-clack, clickety-clack, of the train passing over the tracks. It was just one of the sounds of my childhood, a for me, beloved sound of my childhood. Yours is the same way. It might not be trains, but there's stuff, things from the environment where you grew up that just take you home. Here's one more stupid one from mine. When I lived with my grandmother different times, we were right down the road from Van Wee's dairy farm. I think the Van Wee family may still own it. Beautiful farm, lots of cows, always wonderfully kept. And it smelled like cow manure. And some people may not be big fans of cow manure, but I'll be honest with you, every time I smell cow manure, drive past a dairy farm or even some of these big lagoons the large operations have, I hate to say it, but it takes me back happily, right? I don't think I want to get the cow manure scented air freshener, but, you know. But we went down to my hometown, my daughter, Ellie, and as we passed making the drive, we could see where people were set up along the tracks here and there. And in this one town, Hornell, where the Erie shops used to be, Erie Railroad shops, they used to have a giant roundhouse there, just amazing. What three generations of my family worked for the Erie Railroad or the successor of the Erie Lackawanna Railroad. And at any rate, in Hornell, where the train was going to stop for half an hour, people look at it and stuff like that. Oh my gosh, hundreds and hundreds were gathered. There was a traffic jam afterward, blocked up Hornell for more than an hour. And that takes some doing, okay? They don't have that many people down there. But we found a place just kind of across the valley, not more than a mile or so, probably closer to, I don't know, three quarters or a half from where my grandmother's house had been, a little private crossing of the tracks and a little gravel road, very short, that led down to that. We backed the pickup truck in there, back away 25 feet from the edge of the tracks, like the rules said. And we put a couple of folding chairs in the bed of the pickup truck, and we climbed up there and sat down and waited for the big rig to come. And after a little while, some more folks came, and we might have had a couple, maybe three dozen all. There's a family of Amish people over here, and that man right there is one of the biggest farmers in the valley. And we're all waiting. Got faked out one time. We heard a rumble, right? And immediately we all stood and turned, holding up our little cameras towards up the tracks, right? And the rumble grows, and yeah, it was a Harley Davidson on the road behind us. We got faked out, right? It wasn't Big Boy, it was Fat Boy. So, but anyway, ultimately the train came, and I've got 50 seconds of video of it passing by, a little bit of history, and it was a great, great experience. But here's the funny thing about it. I love trains. Things have been different in life. I would have been a locomotive engineer. My stepfather was. Two of my uncles, my grandfather, were conductors. You know, we were railroad people. And the train was cool. Yep, that's a steam engine right there. But for me, the thrill was the thrill that everybody was doing this. I spent about 3 hours with my daughter, right? We drove down, we set up, we watched the thing, we visited with some of the people who were there. Afterwards, we went, we're stuck in traffic in Hornell. I can't believe they got a traffic jam in Hornell! We went to this place called Andy Subs, sat there, ate our fill, got some to take home to the rest of the family. And drove back, all about talking and visiting, seeing people everywhere who'd seen it and such. The train was okay. The experience was wonderful. The experience was wonderful. And that's maybe one of the takeaways of life. We go do things, and that's great. Things are fun to do, man. But things to do are pretexts to be with the people we do the things with, right? You go fishing with your kids, not because you're going to have a great fishing experience, but because you're with your kids. You sit down and eat supper there at the table with your sweetheart, not because the food's that great, it's fine, but because you're there with your sweetheart. And it's not the things you do, really. It's who you do them with. That's where the treasure is. And if the thing's kind of pleasant itself, that ain't so bad either. I need to run. Your Hometown is a production of iHeartMedia. It originates each weekend under the auspices of radio station WHAM in Rochester, New York. I hope that you will tune in again next weekend. Until then, remember to do your best. I'm Bob Lonsbury, and this is Your Hometown.
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4: A long drought is over. I'm Paul Stevens, Fox News. The New York Knicks are NBA champs.
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7: It's been more than half a century, but New York City is again the mecca of basketball.
8: Knicks fans, this is not a dream. Go ahead and cry. After 53 years, the Knicks are finally NBA champions once again.
7: On ABC, the moment the Knicks defeated the San Antonio Spurs 94-90 in Game 5 of the NBA Finals, a series that was much closer than 4-1. San Antonio had a double-digit lead in every game of the Finals, and Saturday was no different. Up 16 in the second quarter, 15 in the third, and 10 with under 8 minutes to play. But Jalen Brunson brought the Knicks back, scoring 15 of his 45 points in the fourth quarter, including the go-ahead basket with just over a minute left, taking home the MVP honors. Greg Thompson, Fox News.
4: New York City Mayor Zohran Mamdani announcing the city will host a championship parade coming up this Thursday. In the meantime, the celebrations got a little out of hand following the game.
9: Tens of thousands of people flooding the streets of New York City in celebration after the New York Knicks won their first NBA championship in 53 years. But those celebrations have turned unruly. Several arrests have been made and damage has been reported across the city. Several cars, including NYPD police cars, have had their windshields busted in. We've also seen people throw objects at officers. Others have been seen climbing on top of cars and buses. Fireworks have also been set off and several trash fires have been lit.
4: And that is Fox's Chanley Painter. The Lebanese army withdrawing its troops from a base in a southern village after Israeli forces advanced nearby. 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

0: From the WAM 1180 newsroom, I'm Anthony Panazowicz. A child had to be life-flighted to Strong on Saturday for serious injury suffered in a pontoon boat accident. The 7-year-old was reportedly tossed off the front of the boat, hit by a wave on Canandaigua Lake before landing between the two pontoons and had the boat's propeller pass over him. He was hospitalized for serious leg lacerations. Rallies are continuing outside of Webster Town Hall after a pride flag was removed over a week ago. Earlier this week, the town confirmed that someone had taken down the American flag and put the pride flag back up, but it was quickly fixed. The town says that their action should not show support for certain groups in order to remain neutral. And a motorcyclist is being treated for serious injuries sustained in a crash near North Clinton Avenue in Route 104. Police say it happened around 3:45 on Saturday afternoon near the highway exit ramps. The 32-year-old Rochester resident was rushed to Strong with what police describe as life-threatening injuries. Your 13-way Weather Authority forecast today: a quiet start and clouds increasing by the afternoon and evening with thundershowers possible. 77 for your high. I'm Anthony Panazowicz, News Radio WAM 1180. 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
3: 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We are always there. We are actually going to be revising our website shortly, so stay tuned. We're going to give it a new look. We're not going to use AI, though. You're going to see us for who we are, not like the old realtors that have their pictures in the paper from 1952 and look totally different when you run into them today.
4: Are we going to see a new Charles LaRocca headshot?
3: No. I'm just going to be who I am
4: and what
3: I want to do. So here's a situation. I want to go through this because I'm going to start the Money Doctor Show by saying deal or no deal. Deal or no deal? That's a simple question we're going to ask, because if you're old enough to remember that game show, you know actually what I'm talking about. The banker makes an offer. Everyone starts guessing. Emotions take over. People make decisions before they know all the facts, right? All the facts. Sound familiar? Because that's exactly what Wall Street did this week. On Thursday, as we saw, oil prices dropped sharply. Stocks rallied. Interest rates moved lower. Why? Because investors started to believe that we had a deal in the works with the Middle East conflict. Right? Remember, President Trump got up and said, yeah, it may be signed in a couple of days in Europe. The markets loved it. Okay? So, the easiest way I could explain this is, let's say that, how do I want to put this? I'm going to make it a food analogy because everybody knows how much I love food. So why not stick with what you know, right? So let's say that you're at a birthday party, okay? And there's a lot of people and you're really hungry along with everybody. You've been sitting there for a while. You're waiting. Where's the beef? Where's the food? I want the food. And let's say that there's 30 people at this birthday party, but they say, oh, they're only going to deliver one sheet of pizza. Oh my God. One sheet of pizza. People panic. Everybody's just rushing to grab a slice. But then someone walks in and says, relax. There's actually going to be 10 more sheets on the way. What happens? The panic disappears. All of a sudden, people settle down. They go grab their piece. They go back. If they want a second or third, they get it, right? Okay. That's what we're seeing right now. We're seeing the same thing. Is there a deal coming? Oh, there's a deal coming. Great. Let's go buy. It's great. The market's coming. Oh, there's no deal. Wah, wah. We better get rid of our holdings. We don't know when this is going to end, right? So, that's exactly what's happening, and it's happening with the price of oil. The market isn't reacting to what's happening today. The market's reacting to what it thinks it's going to happen tomorrow. And that's our tell. That's our tell. What happens when it looks like the conflict is going to end? We saw what happens. Markets rally. Oil prices plummet. We see all that. So the market's telling us if the conflict cools down, oil may come down. We saw it. If oil comes down, inflation comes down because we know how much oil is involved with making everything. If inflation comes down, interest rates come down. You see this domino? It's a domino effect. Boom, boom, boom. And if all of that happens, in my opinion, stocks and bonds are hallelujah. They're going to have a great run. Now, what I want to be clear, this is my opinion. We don't know how this is going to play out. We're just seeing the tells of what could happen. It's almost like we're Ebenezer Scrooge and we're being visited by the three ghosts. We see what could happen in the future. We saw what happened in the past, and we know what's happening in the present. Okay? It's clues. Okay? It's clues. So I've been getting a lot of people comparing this to the 1970s. I hear them making this comparison all the time. That's not accurate. It's not correct. Now, I'm not going to date myself because I could tell you that I was in the eighth grade. But during the eighth grade, back then, we had odd and even gas stations, right? You couldn't fill up your car unless you had an even that day, even license plate, or an odd. That's how it worked, right? And why? Because there was a shortage of oil. There was a shortage of oil, okay? Do you remember that? Waiting to get your car filled up, cursing the lines. It was annoying. Tracy's smiling ear to ear because she wasn't even around when that happened.
5: Nope, but I am aware of it.
3: But she knows. She's aware of it, right? So there wasn't enough oil. Today is completely different. Today we have a tremendous, tremendous production capacity around the world. The United States is one of the largest producers on the planet. Canada produces a tremendous amount. South America produces oil. The Middle East produces oil. There's oil in them dar hills. I'm just going to tell you, there's plenty of oil available. So the problem isn't necessarily supply. It's distribution and fear, right? Distribution and fear. Fear creates a risk premium. Fear pushes prices higher. And when fear disappears, just like the pizza analogy I made, when you got more pizza than you need, things settle down, prices come down. That's the way it works. Now, will gas prices come down as quickly? Well, we know the answer to that. No. And I got a lot of pushback from my analogy with Florida yesterday, comparing gas prices of Florida and New York. People, I don't care. They're cheaper in Florida. Get over yourself. I'm just telling you, I'm from here. Don't yell at me. Don't shoot the messenger. I'm just telling you where the gas prices are, right? I'm like your gas buddy, okay? So I don't need to hear any flack. I'm telling you the facts. Okay, I'm telling you the facts. Just like I had a client in this week, sits across the desk from me and sits there and tells me that New York schools are way better than Florida schools. I'm like, yeah, maybe in 1978, but in the last 5 years, and I don't care, all of you, look at the research, look at the data. In the last 5 years, classes from K to 12, Florida outperformed New York students by a ton. And guess what? Guess what they spend? They spend $12,324 per student. We spend $31,918 per student. What's the problem? Well, remember one thing. You can always make numbers look any way you want, so I'm going to be fair about this. This is the last 5 years I pulled the data on. All right. What happened the last 5 years? New York closed for COVID. Florida did not close their schools for COVID. There may be a correlation there. I don't know. That's not my thing. I'm an investment guy. And I'm not talking politics because we have some really great school systems in New York. Listen, this is averages. So we're averaging everything, right? We're averaging all the cities. We're averaging everything. We have some really great school districts here. And I'm not even talking about the elite schools that we have in New York, because we have some really higher end schools in New York. I'm talking generally, you know, getting a pound for your money, knowing where your money's going. That's what I'm saying. I am not by any means putting down our schools. I'm just saying what we're spending versus other states. I could pull other states too. I just did that because I was getting so much harassment on the gas prices. So I was like, now I'm going to check this. Let's fact check everybody. I love fact checking, you know? Anyway, I want to get back to what I was talking about. So we know that fear gives risk premium. We know that that could push prices higher. We get all that. So think about what's happening every winter in Rochester. The weather forecast says 6 feet of snow. Everybody runs to Wegmans. Bread is gone, milk is gone, eggs are gone. And then 2 days later, it snows 4 inches, and everybody's sitting home wondering why, why in the world they're sitting on 12 loaves of bread. Okay? That happens. And not just in Rochester, of course, everywhere. Florida's going to have a hurricane. What happens? It's the forecast that there's a hurricane. What do? They run to Publix. They load up their stuff, you know? Everybody overreacts and panics. That's the fear. That's what fear does. And markets do the same thing. They're emotional. They're human. They're driven by fear and greed, just like Gordon Gekko said in the movie Wall Street. Fear and greed. Which brings me to something I've been saying for years. The market often climbs a wall of worry. News usually sounds the worst near important buying opportunities. Think about it. In 2009, the headlines were terrifying. The financial system is melting down. Major banks were failing. Home prices were collapsing. And many people thought the economy was headed for another Great Depression. Fast forward to 2020. The headlines were terrible. The world is shutting down because of COVID. Businesses were closing. Unemployment was soaring. And nobody knew how long the pandemic would last. Right? In 2022, headlines were again terrifying. Inflation hits levels not seen in decades. The Federal Reserve aggressively raised interest rates. Stocks and bonds were both failing, and many experts were predicting a recession. How did all that pan out? Right? How did all that pan out? I saw plenty of buying opportunities. And for those of you who listen to the show, realize that. Because that's what we talk about. See, we have a track record. You just got to listen to our previous shows, right? And yet, those periods did create those opportunities for the long-term investors. As a contrarian investor, I also find myself becoming more interested when the headlines become more negative, right? Not because bad news is good, but because markets frequently overreact to bad news, just like we do when we know a storm's coming. We may get emotional and overbuy things that we may not need, right? So the question is, has the market already priced in the bad news? That's where opportunities can come from. For example, this week we saw the headlines read, wholesale inflation surges again and keeps pressure on businesses and the U.S. economy. Now that sounds pretty scary to me. It sounds like something investors should run from, right? But let's think like adults for a second. If that inflation spike is temporary, which I believe it is, what if much of it is being driven by these energy prices we're talking about? What if energy prices fall 6 months from now? Where's the inflation headline everybody's worried about going to happen? The Fed wants to cut rates. They just can't right now. Not with these inflation numbers. But you know that they want to, right? They just can't do it. What if they can do it? What does that mean? And that's exactly how investors need to be careful about reacting emotionally to headlines. The stock market doesn't care about what today's newspapers are saying. The stock market cares about tomorrow's newspaper. It's looking at the future. And let's talk about Social Security right now, because this week's inflation numbers created another interesting story. A new estimate suggests Social Security recipients could receive roughly another 4.7% cost of living increase next year. Why? Because of the inflation. At first glance, that sounds wonderful. So why doesn't it get a, you know, why doesn't getting a better, a bigger check, not so great? But remember something, a bigger Social Security increase is usually not a gift. It's simply trying to help retirees catch up with higher prices they've already paid, right? So we know prices are higher at the store. Now they're trying to give the retirees a raise to help compensate them for them, but prices are already high. So it's kind of like the tail wagging the dog here. But I'm going to tell you right now, okay? It's like somebody charging you an extra $1,000 for groceries during the year, but then handing you back $500. You're happy to get the $500, but you're still behind the eight ball, all right? And that's the challenges that all the retirees are facing today. Not just retirees, but even individual people that are people, couples that are lower earners and are trying to make it through this time with high inflation. You know, gas costs more, food costs more, insurance costs more, utility costs more. So the increase does help, but it arrives after people already felt the pain. However, I'm not a doom and gloom guy, and I'm going to give you some silver lining, right? The silver lining is if oil prices come back down, inflation cools, interest rates begin to fall, retirees can now benefit. Why? Because lower gas prices and lower energy prices would immediately help household budgets, lower inflation, which would mean lower groceries, lower travel costs, lower everyday expenses, And at least things will stop rising, okay, if that comes to fruition. And falling interest rates can provide a boost not only to the stock and bond market, but improving many retirees and their income needs and portfolios. So while larger Social Security increases may be the result of higher inflation today, the real opportunity for retirees could come if inflation proves temporary, which I believe it's going to be. Of course, nobody knows for sure, and begins to move lower. But that's the tell that I look for when I see things like Thursday. That's the tell, okay? And that scenario, retirees could receive a larger benefit check while also experience relief for some of those higher costs they're facing today. Wouldn't that be great? You know, wouldn't that be great? And that would be one of the few situations where retirees could potentially benefit from the best of both worlds, aka have your cake and eat it too, right? So another thing I just want to touch on really quick, people are worried about, they saw the report that the projections suggest that the retirement trust or Social Security, I should say, is going to be exhausted by 2032. First of all, let's use common sense. What politician wants to get up there and tell them that Social Security is out? So you know they're going to have to do something. Are they going to extend the retiree age? We don't know. Are they going to allow you to be taxed on your paycheck more than you were on a certain amount to still collect Social Security? I don't know who's going to do that. But we know that they're not going to let Social Security

0: that are being taxed now as the paycheck going in, they're talking about the savings account running out. So they just, they're going to have to find a way to replenish that savings account, right? So it doesn't mean that Social Security is going to disappear. It means that the lawmakers will eventually need to make some adjustments. What those adjustments are, we'll probably be hearing about them at some point, but they're going to kick that can down that road because nobody wants to talk about cuts and getting elected. So what do? The headlines, we don't listen to the headlines. We don't talk about the politics of it. We don't panic. We watch oil. We watch inflation. We watch interest rates. Those three dominoes will determine where the markets are heading next. It's my opinion. You know how I love that 10-year treasury? I love watching those yields because I believe the bond market is always the smartest and gives you the most tells. So if oil falls, remember, inflation could cool. If inflation cools, think of the dominoes. Let's talk about that. Oil falls. Inflation cools. If inflation cools, rates could fall. If rates fall, stocks and bonds both benefit. I like thinking positive, and I think that that's the way it's going to go. I feel it. I know it in my heart, but you should talk to your financial advisor about your own situation. If you don't have one, call us for worksheets or email us. We'll get them to you. You need to get on track and make sure your portfolio matches up with your needs, okay? And with that, we're going to take a break and be right back.
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0: Well, welcome back to The Money Doctors Show. Again, I am Chuck LaRocca with Tracy Baker. I am here in Ra-Cha-Cha. I'm in the Rochester office. And all I could say to all of you is, you're welcome. And why are you welcome? Because I brought back the Florida weather here. Okay, I've been back for a week now, and you can see how the weather has been. So just remember when you go out there and you say, it's really warm out today. You're welcome. You're welcome.
1: He brings humidity minus the hurricanes.
0: Correct. We don't want those. We're going to leave those right over there in the south, and we're going to stay right here in this beautiful weather that we have anyway.
2: All right. Well, we appreciate you leaving those hurricanes behind. So we've got a message here from Mike. It says, hi, I'm Mike. I'm 59 from Irondequoit. Should I worry more about market losses or inflation as I get closer to retirement?
0: Wow. Jeez. That's like a doom and gloomer. It's like a Debbie Downer thing. Wah, wah. That's like Eeyore on Winnie the Pooh. It's like, wow, two of the worst things we could worry about. But actually, that's a good question because you got to think about both. Okay, you got to think about both. You're getting close to retirement. The first thing you should do is get a handle on it. When do you want to retire and are you on track to retire? Fill out the worksheets because that's going to tell you what your expenses are today. We could look at what is going to change in retirement, what your debt situation is, what your income sources are, and that's really going to tell you how your account needs to be allocated. So it's really not going to matter about worrying about inflation or worrying about market losses, because market losses shouldn't be a concern if your market stuff is long-term growth, right? Because there's market losses, but there's also market gains over time, okay? But you got to get that income need covered. You got to make sure that when you do retire, Mike, that all of your needs, goals, and expenses are covered. If you do the worksheets and you realize you don't have enough money, guess what? You can't retire, okay? If you can't retire, you don't have to worry about this. But the key is to get yourself set up for retirement so that you have that plan in place. See, everybody worries about headlines and markets and inflation and stuff. That's you have to set that aside because, yes, that matters. But you're looking at, you know, 5 feet in front of you, you're not looking at years down the road.

0: road. In retirement, one thing we know about it, you're climbing down the mountain. When you're climbing up the mountain, you're putting money away, you're saving, you're working, you're investing, you're doing all those things. When you're retired, you don't have the income sources coming in from work, right? You don't. So now you have to take your hard work that you've set in, invested correctly because you've done the worksheets and you know how to do that, right? And now it works for you. And that's when you're in distribution phase. When you're in distribution phase, that's why when you work with your financial advisor, you have to make sure that they got a handle on that. Because if they don't have a handle on it, you don't have a handle on it. And you don't want to be walking down that hill too fast so that you run out of money. You got to have the apples covering the apples.
1: Yeah, don't get caught up in what everybody else is worrying about. Do the worksheets, figure out what it is that you should be worrying about. I mean, for some people, it's the cost of health care before 65. So doing those worksheets, that'll be reality for you, is what retirement's going to look like and making sure we can help you get on that path.
0: It's so important. I can't tell you, everybody has a different footprint. Okay, just like, you know, the reason why people are using their thumbprints and things is because there's not anybody that's identical. You don't, there's nobody that has an identical thumbprint as you or fingerprint. That's why we use them, right? Same thing with financials. You're going to be different than everybody. Nobody's going to have the exact same situation. So it needs to be based on your needs and goals. Why don't we take a break here and we'll come back with Tracy's tidbits.
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4: From the Wayne Mullen 80 Newsroom, I'm Anthony Panasiewicz. A child had to be life-flighted to Strong on Saturday for serious injury suffered in a pontoon boat accident. A 7-year-old was reportedly tossed off the front of a boat by a wave on Canandaigua Lake before landing between the two pontoons and had the boat's propeller pass over him. He was hospitalized for serious leg lacerations. Meanwhile, a motorcyclist is being treated for serious injuries suffered in a crash near North Clinton Avenue in Route 104. Police say it happened around 3:45 on Saturday afternoon near the highway exit ramps. The 32-year-old Rochester resident was rushed to Strong with what police describe as life-threatening injuries. And a new Harriet Tubman Underground Railroad byway has been signed into law by Governor Kathy Hochul. The over 175-mile byway connects 22 sites significant to Tubman across Cayuga County before passing through Seneca, Ontario, Wayne, and Monroe all the way to Niagara Falls. Your 13 WAM Weather Authority forecast today, a quiet start, then clouds increase, followed by showers and thunderstorms. 77 for your high. 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
5: NBC News Radio, I'm Scott Carr. President Trump continues to insist a deal to end the war with Iran could be signed before the end of the weekend. Posting to social media Saturday, a deal scheduled to be signed today. Iran's foreign ministries indicated no time frame for the signing of any deal. New York's Knicks are celebrating their first NBA championship since 1973, beating the Spurs last night in Game 5 from San Antonio 94-90. It was a thrilling come-from-behind victory. Jalen Brunson named Finals MVP. President Trump's name is no longer on the Kennedy Performing Arts Center in Washington. Officials at the center tell a federal judge all references to Trump, inside, outside, and on the website, have been removed in compliance with a court order. This 6 months after the Kennedy Center board, handpicked by the president, approved adding his name to the iconic venue. Scott Carr, NBC News Radio.
6: 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You know, I need someone. 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
8: This is Tracy's Tidbits.
1: All right. Last week, we talked about the pros and cons of building a patio, a deck, or a three-season room. We discussed how to decide which project makes the most sense for your family, your budget, and how to actually plan to use the space. Today, let's assume you've already decided to move forward with a home project. The question now becomes, how do you avoid spending more than necessary? Because home projects can improve your quality of life and increase your home value, but they can also become financial black holes where money disappears faster than your socks in the dryer. So this morning, we're going to go over six practical ways to save money on almost any home improvement project. So the first tip is get three detailed quotes and compare more than just the price. Never fall in love with the first estimate and don't just compare that bottom line number. Make sure you're asking what's included, what's not included, who pulls permits, is cleanup included, and what warranties are offered. Because a $22,000 quote might look cheaper than a $25,000 quote until you discover permits, cleanup, and materials aren't included. Sometimes that cheapest estimate may actually end up being the most expensive one after all the extras show up. So think of contractor quotes like airline tickets. The advertised fare looks great until you've paid baggage, seat selection, snacks, and the air you breathe. So tip number two, build for your real life, not your fantasy life. One of the biggest money mistakes we make as homeowners is building for your lifestyle that you don't actually live. So you start planning a patio and suddenly you're designing a backyard capable of hosting a wedding reception. Make sure you're asking yourself, how often do I entertain? Do I really need another 200 square feet? Will I actually use an outdoor kitchen? Build for your everyday life, not the annual family reunion. If your typical gathering consists of four people with two lawn chairs and somebody standing by the grill, you probably don't need a backyard that rivals with a luxury resort. So tip number three, separate must-haves from nice-to-haves. This is a simple exercise that can really save thousands. So start by making your two lists. One has your must-haves on it. The other one has your nice-to-haves. Maybe your kitchen truly needs cabinets, countertops, and flooring. Maybe it doesn't need the professional-grade range, built-in espresso machine, warming drawer, beverage center, pot filler, and a smart refrigerator that tells you when you're out of milk. So many upgrades can be added over time as it fits in your cash flow. In the future, you may be very thankful that the present you showed some restraint in some of those extras. Tip number four, time your purchases and projects strategically. 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Many homeowners spend weeks comparing those contractor bids, and then you go and pay full price for everything else. So a little bit of patience can have a huge difference. So examples here, appliances. 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And paint, home improvement stores frequently offer some of their biggest paint sales on Memorial Day, 4th of July, and Labor Day. And when shopping for patio furniture, the best selection is available in the spring. The best prices are usually August through October when you can find discounts upwards of 40 to 70% off. So that can make that $2,500 patio set all of a sudden $1,200 if you're willing to wait just a few more weeks. Grills, the best deals often show up in September and October after summer ends. And one of the most expensive phrases in home improvement is, I need it this weekend. So tip number five, plan for the unexpected and bundle projects when possible. Very few projects come in exactly on budget. So make sure you're setting aside that additional 10 to 15% to accommodate those surprises. Maybe the electrician finds outdated wiring, or maybe there's water damage discovered, or maybe your house decides to reveal a problem it's been hiding since 1978. We also want to look for opportunities to bundle projects, right? So if contractors are already excavating for a patio, maybe it's the right time to address drainage issues. Or if a wall is already open during a remodel, it may be cheaper to update wiring and plumbing at the same time. So tip number six, last one here for you. Be careful with financing. A project that seems affordable can become much more expensive once interest rates get involved. So just to give you an example, let's say a $30,000 project. If you finance that over 5 years at 7%, you're going to pay around $5,600 in interest. At 12%, you're going to pay $10,000 in interest. And if you use those pesky credit cards and you're paying 24% interest, you're going to be paying $22,000 in interest on your $30,000 project. So think about that. A $30,000 project becoming $52,000. Just because it's financed. So some better tactics is waiting a little longer, saving some extra cash, or maybe it doesn't all have to be done at once. Maybe you plan it out in stages over time.
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1: 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All right, let's get back to our question. So we have a question here from Nancy. She says, I'm 73 and live in Victor. I have to take required minimum distributions now. Is there any planning I can still do?
0: Well, here's the thing. It all depends on what you want to do. In other words, if you don't need the money, okay, if you're in a good situation where you don't need the RMD, what you can do is if you donate to charities already, stop donating to charities with after-tax money and have all or a portion of your required minimum distribution go directly to the charity. You're already donating to them. You're just substituting how. The charity then will not have to pay tax on that distribution because they're non-for-profit. And you will be doing something nice that you're already doing with after-tax dollars. But now you don't have to pay tax on that distribution either. So it couldn't be a home run. The other thing that you can do, depending on your income, and this is where you need to work with not only your financial advisor, but your tax advisor, is start converting into an IRA, possibly, if you're in a lower tax bracket. By doing that, it will reduce future year required minimum distributions because you're bringing down the value of your traditional retirement account. That can be a good philosophy for down the road. It works really well too if you have very successful beneficiaries. Let's say that you have kids that are very successful. They're already in higher tax brackets and you know eventually you're going to be leaving money to them. That is great because if you convert that to a Roth, they will inherit that money tax-free. So again, you're thinking ahead, you're planning ahead. Just make sure it's money that you're not going to use, right? So you can also review how you take your distributions. In other words, if you know that you're going to pay your taxes in certain months, have your distributions come then. Or if you spend a lot of money on Christmas gifts or any type of gifts, have your distribution come then. Or if you're paying for something big or you're going to buy a car and you know kind of when the time frame is, have your distribution come then. At least then you have a purpose for that distribution. And then if none of those apply to you, you take your distribution, you pay your tax, and you reinvest it. And depending on your income, you can go tax-free, you can go growth, you can go regular income. It all depends on your situation. So everything needs to be customized to what your needs are. So that's really the easiest way to structure your required minimum distributions. The other thing I'm going to add is just a couple of checkup things. While you're doing all this, make sure that your investments are aligned to your needs, right? Check your beneficiaries on your IRA and retirement accounts. Make sure that those are all up to date. You might as well do it because you're messing with it anyway for your distributions. So it's only one other question you have to ask. What are my beneficiaries? Make sure that it's up to date and the way you want it, okay? And just make sure that you're not rushing into any decisions and you're working with your advisor and your tax preparer before you're doing anything else.
1: Yeah, and even if you're starting required minimum distributions, it's still not too late to do those Roth conversions. The thing to remember is Roth conversions would be in addition to your required minimum distributions. You can't move your required minimum distribution over to the Roth account. And then the next piece is with many clients, we find once they retire and they're taking income from their accounts, they don't even realize they're already satisfying the required minimum distribution. There's many times clients don't have to take out additional above and beyond what they're already taking. So again, those worksheets are very instrumental to help planning that for you and seeing where you're at and where things are going forward. All right, next question here was Paul. He says, I'm 61 and live in Canandaigua. I hear people say that they want income in retirement. Does that mean dividends, bonds, annuities, or something else?
0: Well, that's like if you were given that question on a test, that would be answer number E, all of the above, okay? Because all of those are income-based. Those are all investments that can be used for income. Another thing is some people have rental properties. Those can be used as income too. Okay, so the key is to solve for income. I know that everybody may be telling you they want income in retirement, right? Yeah, because we just talked about that. They're no longer climbing up the mountain and getting their paychecks. They're climbing down the mountain because they're retired now and they're depending on income to live. So what are the income sources? Well, we know Social Security is one, okay? And then we possibly, if we're lucky, get a pension. Most don't, but some do. But that's an income source, right? And then the rest is up to you. So here's what I always say. It's all common sense and it's all different sources. We like to use fixed income. We use a lot of bonds. We use a lot of income producing alternatives as well to bonds. That's how I build the Money Doc portfolios. And it works really well for income. Again, it's not designed for growth. You have to be very careful when you're talking about annuities. And the reason is, first of all, a pension is basically a glorified annuity, right? You're turning your money, the company that you work for is turning the money over to an insurance company and they're sending you monthly checks for the rest of your life. Okay? That is what we would call an immediate annuity. The downside to those, if there is a downside because it's money that you're getting, right? But is that most of them don't index for inflation at all. So whatever your payment is when you retire is the same payment you're going to be collecting 20 years down the road. And we already saw how inflation can bite into that. So that's why I tell people, don't put all your money into an annuity. Don't even, you know, there's ways around that that gives you far more flexibility than an annuity. In that particular case, where an annuity comes in handy is for a person who spends $5 for every dollar they get. because once it's in an annuity and it's and the payments are going, it's the Hotel California people. You can check out, but you ain't leaving. You're getting those payments. So that does protect some people. Some people are spendthrifts. They can't control themselves. It's a habit. You know, it's like when you go to the casino and you see all the signs. If you have a gambling problem, maybe you shouldn't be in the casino. But anyway, it's the same thing. That's where that could be handled. Are there better investments, in my opinion? Yeah, but for some people, they need that. Okay, that's why I say when people say, I hate annuities, what type of annuity are you talking about? There's so many.
1: And they're not all created equally. I think of it as cheese. My husband hates Swiss cheese, but he loves cheese in general. Think of all the cheeses out there. Same thing. When you talk about an annuity, there's lots of them out there.
0: Yeah, just don't cut it. But anyway, at least he's in mixed company.
9: Wow, that was a way to land the plane.
0: So the other thing people talk about is stock dividends. I get it all the time. Chuck, why don't you use a lot of stock dividends for income? Because we are planning. And stock dividends are not guaranteed, unfortunately. Stock dividends can be cut anytime. The first thing companies do when they run into financial trouble is cut their dividends. Some altogether. Look, we've had a lot of local companies here in Rochester that have either gone bankrupt or have reduced their size tremendously, and their stocks don't pay dividends. When we had the financial crisis, some of the most conservative players, which at that time we thought were banks, were forced to stop paying dividends. So I don't like things where they can be taken away from us, right? I'm not saying that they're bad, but I'm saying that when I'm looking to fund somebody's portfolio for their retirement life, I have to make sure that there is a good plan in place. Same thing with CD interest. For those funding retirement income with CDs, shame on you, because retirement is a long-term thing. So why would you take a short-term investment, let's say 2 years ago, a 5% one-year CD, and now look what they're renewing at? They're renewing it. So you don't want to use a short-term solution for retirement. Now, where that CD comes in really handy is if you put it in a one-year CD because you know that in a year you have something you need, a car, a house, something, a vacation. That's where that comes in handy. It's there when you need it. It's safe, and you're getting your interest. Be careful with systematic withdrawals from investments. I don't like that because I'm going to use a mutual fund. Let's say a financial advisor says, wow, this mutual fund is a great fit for you because it's averaged 10% over the last 5 years, 10 years, 20 years. And you say, wow, that's really good. And they say, well, we can put all your money into this fund and you can draw out 5% because the fund's over average, it should grow. No, because the fund, let's say that their dividend rate inside the fund is only 1.5%. Where is the other 3.5% coming from? Where is it coming from? It's coming because you have to sell shares. So that means every month, you're selling shares of your fund. You're taking a brick out of your house every single month to fund your income. It only works when markets are going up. When markets are going down, it means you have to sell more shares because the share price is lower. It means you're taking more bricks out of your house. And what happens if the market does have a correction? Your house collapses. So I don't like systematic withdrawals. I like apples in, apples out. We had a client come in last week, great client. We talked to him about it. He's well aware of the apples in, apples out. And that's what we're all about. Because if your income is covered, even though the principal can fluctuate based on the investments, you're not selling shares.
1: Right. And so again, just to reiterate, the systematic withdrawals from an account is different than a systematic withdrawal from selling shares.
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0: Well, welcome back to the Money Docs. Listen, this is our final segment this week, but don't you worry. We shall return. We're like MacArthur. We shall return. 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That's where we would request that you ask for your worksheets and get those worksheets back to us, and we would be glad to have a meeting with you. And of course, we're not going to charge you for the consultation. And of course, we're not going to give you the blue light special after. We're not going to tell you you have to work with us. Hopefully that meeting will be educational for you. And then if you shall decide, and we both agree that we want to work with each other because we're interviewing you as well as you're interviewing us, if we both agree, then that is a happy, happy marriage. And we love happy marriages.
1: All right. Elaine reached out and says, I'm 69 from Naples, Florida. My husband handled most of the finances, and now I want to understand our plan better. Where do I start?
0: Excellent, excellent question. Love it. And the key is, Elaine, is you're doing it now. You're not doing it after, God forbid, your husband passes, where you have no idea of what you're doing. So I have to give you a gold star for this question. Okay? So look, here's the thing. The first thing I'm going to suggest that you do is know where everything is. Know where the bank accounts are. Know where the investment accounts are. Know where the retirement accounts are. Know where your insurance policies are. Know what monthly income sources are that are coming in the household, and get a handle on your monthly expenses. Okay, that is so helpful because it'll give you an idea of what is going out and what is coming in and where everything is. God forbid something happens to your husband. Okay, now, once that's down, I strongly urge you to sit in the meetings when your husband goes and meets with the financial advisor. Okay, you may not understand, you may be bored. I'm going to be honest with you. You may not be a numbers person. You may not know numbers, care about numbers, but you will know the person who's managing the money. You will get up. You will then start to have a relationship with that person, feel comfortable with that person, and then also know what investments you have and why you have them. That is so important. So you're not overwhelmed. You know why you have certain investments and income because you know what your income need is. Same thing with the CPA meeting, if you have a meeting with the accountant. Any attorney, any influence or team member, and I always call the team members your financial advisor, your tax preparer, your attorney, that's your team, right? Usually the financial advisor is the quarterback, trying to put all those pieces together. But sit in as many meetings as you can and ask questions. Don't be afraid to ask questions. And you could even say, hey, this is new to me. I just need to get a handle on this. Could you just kind of give me a reader's digest of the investments and what they're there for? Or the attorney, can you just kind of tell me how we have this structured as to what's going to happen? Or the accountant, can you tell me, is there any ways that we can improve our tax situation? Or could you explain our tax situation to us? And that's where you start to get those answers and feel more confident on the situation.
1: And if you feel overwhelmed by it, take it in bite-sized pieces. So start off with step one, just identifying what there is, where it is. So if the first step is, okay, where do we have our accounts? There's step one. Step two, okay, I know where the accounts are, but what are they? And then you can dive in even deeper of, okay, beneficiaries on accounts and making sure that you're understanding all of the pieces of it behind it. But don't feel like you have to dive in completely right from the beginning and overwhelm yourself. Take it in bite-sized pieces.
0: Yeah. Always don't overwhelm yourself, but don't put your head in the ground like an ostrich. And I'm so glad you asked that question, Elaine, because so many times we have clients that say, well, my spouse doesn't want to come in because you're really not interested in that. And we say, yeah, we'll bring them in. I think it would be beneficial. Anyway, have a great Sunday. We'll be back next week. Get those financial worksheets. And thank you for listening to The Money Doctor Show.
2: 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The purchase of certain securities may be required to affect some of the strategies. Investing involves risks, including possible loss of principal.
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11: A 53-year drought over. I'm Angelo Bavaro, Fox News. The New York Knicks are NBA Finals champions. They beat the San Antonio Spurs 94-90 in Game 5 of the NBA Finals. 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
12: Every time I got the ball, all I could think about is all the hours in the summer. For every summer I had since I ever could remember putting the, making this a reality.
11: That is Knicks captain Jalen Brunson named MVP. Now, that win did cause some unrest in New York City as well.
13: Tens of thousands of people flooding the streets of New York City in celebration after the New York Knicks won their first NBA championship in 53 years. But those celebrations have turned unruly. Several arrests have been made and damage has been reported across the city. Several cars, including NYPD police cars, have had their windshields busted in. We've also seen people throw objects at officers. Others have been seen climbing on top of cars and buses. Fireworks have also been set off, and several trash fires have been lit.
11: Fox's Chanley Painter. President Trump says a deal with Iran is scheduled to be signed as soon as today.
14: Both sides are still wrestling over the Strait of Hormuz. Iran launched several one-way attack drones trying to strike commercial ships in the Strait of Hormuz. U.S. forces say they shut them all down, though, with CENTCOM stating that the international trade corridor remains open for transit. That is, except for ships trying to go to or from Iranian ports, with the blockade still in place. Meanwhile, Tehran and Washington are both trying to play up their end of a potential memorandum of understanding that would end the war and open up a longer negotiation period. According to a senior administration official, the performance-based deal includes the destruction and removal of Iran's nuclear material, Iran dismantling its nuclear program, no sanctions relief until compliance, opening up the Strait of Hormuz, and ending the funding of terrorist groups.
11: Fox's Max Gordon. 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

0: From the WAM 1180 newsroom, I'm Anthony Panazowicz. A child had to be life-flighted to Strong on Saturday for serious injury suffered in a pontoon boat accident. The 7-year-old was reportedly tossed off the front of the boat by a wave on Canandaigua Lake before landing between the two pontoons and had the boat's propeller pass over him. He was hospitalized for serious leg lacerations. Meanwhile, a motorcyclist is being treated for serious injuries sustained in a crash near North Clinton Avenue and Route 104. Police say it happened around 3:45 on Saturday afternoon near the highway exit ramps. The 32-year-old Rochester resident was rushed to Strong with what police describe as life-threatening injuries. And one of the biggest health insurance companies in Western New York is asking for an almost 24% premium increase for next year. Highmark Western in northeastern New York, which includes Blue Cross Blue Shield, announced the request on Friday for those buying on the individual market. BCBS is asking for a more than 9% increase across small groups. Your 13-way Weather Authority forecast today, a quiet start, followed by clouds and then showers and thunderstorms. 77 for your high. I'm Anthony Panazowicz, News Radio WAM 1180. 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
4: Good morning, folks. Thank you so much for joining me today. I am very happy to be presenting this edition of the Bob Brenna Law Forum. And those of you that have listened before, and over the last 30 years, there have been a few of you, I would like you to call in and talk to me. I'm at 222-1180, 1-800-295-1180. And instead of me deciding what I would like to talk about today, how about we let you help me decide what you want to talk about? We've got a pretty interesting day here. The headlines have been, well, let's just say that they've been pretty interesting with everything going on in Strait of Hormuz, and well, let's not get into that right now. I want to alert folks to the fact that there is a retirement tax break that a lot of people overlook. It is called the Rule of 55. It allows former employees to access their 401k savings penalty-free before the age of 59 and a half. So those of you that might have some reason to want to know that, I would suggest that you talk to your advisor about whether or not that's something that can help you. And anything else you would like to add about anything coming up. Of course, the 15th is tomorrow. So those of you that need to deal with some tax things, whether you need to deal with an immediate issue to make sure you get things paid tomorrow, you might want to talk to somebody and make sure that that's taken care of. Okay, so for the recent news, a guy called his lawyer this week and he said, I heard they changed the fee for a will from $1,000 to $500. The lawyer told him that that was correct. And the client said, well, can you update mine? The attorney said, sure, what do you want to change? And the guy said, I want to cut out my 6 kids. The lawyer said, done, it's $500. Man said, see, it's that easy to disinherit 6 people? Lawyer said, who said anything about disinheriting? I just took them out of the will. They're still going to get everything. You just won't be there to see it. Okay. Madonna stunned the world a little bit when she talked about her history in bed and named John F. Kennedy Jr. the guy of her dreams, or at least, as she said, the best. And I don't normally give any kind of headlines like that. Just thought it would be interesting today. And, of course, we've got the Knicks, and the Knicks won first time since 73, and what a tremendous, tremendous moment for all New Yorkers. Folks, give us a call. Alan's going to do the breaking of the ice today, And I would like you to call in at 222-1180, 1-800-295-1180. I spent so long this morning gathering headlines, getting jokes, getting all kinds of stuff for you. Who cares? Let's talk to you. Alan.
5: Yes.
4: Thanks for calling in. Good morning.
5: Good morning.
4: Hi.
5: How are you? I'm explaining to the other person, or if it was you, that I am almost 82 years old. I can barely get along because my legs are so weak from the knees down. My daughter and her husband moved in with me 3 or 4 years ago. They do all the cooking and cleaning, lawn mowing, taking me to appointments. I can't remember the last time I drove a car. I bet you it's been 6 months at least. I probably still could. I still have a driver's license. I still have a car. But when I walk someplace, it's all I can do to walk the length of the house. I have a half bath downstairs. My cleaning of myself consists of a sponge bath from the kitchen sink.
4: And, wow, this sounds like a pretty tough time. And, of course, a lot of my clients go through this as they age. Do you have a question about caretaking?
5: Yes, and what I'm wondering about, if my daughter or her husband, my daughter in particular, quit her 40-hour-a-week job, could get paid for taking care of me?
4: The answer is, in some circumstances, absolutely. I am familiar with Medicaid allowing, especially, and they especially encourage it for relatives. And I know that that can happen. Are you on Medicaid? Don't identify who you are. Are you on Medicaid?
5: No, just Medicare.
4: Okay. Well, for example, there is a clause in many long-term care policies that allow people to be in your home helping you. Originally, it used to be that for every day you were allowed nursing home care, you would get 2 days in the home. A lot of people don't realize that some long-term care policies do that, and it's important to them because they don't want to go into a nursing home, yet they don't know how they're going to deal with a situation such as yours.
5: Yeah.
4: I'm going to ask other listeners to help us out here because, frankly, okay. I'm familiar with the way Medicaid can do that. Have you checked your health insurance? I would suggest you do that. You might check. I don't know if I don't think your Medigap or your Medicare gap insurance will cover that. But, of course, I can't decide what a policy is. Over the year,
5: I've heard if I had Medicaid, I could not own anything.
4: That is not true.
5: No?
4: No, it is not true. I'll tell you where some of that derives from. There are certain limits as to what you can have. But, for example, do you have your house? You have a house?
5: Yes. Not paid for.
4: You get to keep it. It doesn't matter. You can keep that house as long as you live. And if you're on Medicaid, there could well be a lien placed on the house for the amount that the government spends for your care, which would be deducted from the house at the time of the ultimate sale, which I'm presuming, based on what you're saying, it might well be just, you know, it might be your kids. And that's one way to deal with it. Another thing that you might want to do is talk to an attorney about Medicaid planning. It's best to do that when you're younger, but it can still be done at your age.
5: Okay.
4: What you can do is things such as you can deed a portion of your home. You can deed a future interest of your home. And a future interest means that for your entire lifetime, you're entitled to stay there.
5: Yeah.
4: By the way, I know I'm drifting from your question, and I'm trying to just expand in general what I can tell folks that are listening that's relevant. But I don't. You know, I'm trying to get through what can happen and how things might work out for you.
5: Yeah.
4: I also, like I said, other listeners know this better than I do. But with Medicaid planning, you can give a future interest to your home, meaning you have the use of the home throughout your lifetime.
5: Yeah.
4: But that upon your death, there will be an immediate transfer to the future interest, which sounds like your daughter, maybe someone in addition to your daughter. So if you'll forgive me, go ahead.
5: I had heard that once I died, that Medicaid would take it and my daughter wouldn't be able to have it.
4: Well, here's an example. Let's say the house is worth $200,000 and you got a $150,000 mortgage. You got $50,000 at the end of it all. If the government only spent $5,000, they don't get to take your house. They just get reimbursed the $5,000.
5: Uh-huh.
4: It'd be a lien. So a lot of people, and you need to know, especially when I was doing this on a daily basis, a lot of people are very, very, very concerned about these issues. They don't really know who to turn to. For Medicaid planning, I am not giving out a number, but I will remind folks that there is a great attorney named David Sealing, and he was, as some of you know, my client before he was my partner. And before he went to law school. And I would recommend that folks that need this kind of help, give him a call directly at 625.
5: Hang on.
4: Okay. I'll repeat it when you come back. 625-5756. And as I mentioned, I am still actually senior trial counsel at David's firm, because as he was growing and as he was gathering more and more momentum, at one point, it became obvious, not only was he working too much, but it became obvious that he could really do well if he started his own firm. And when he did so, he asked me if I would be a part of it as senior trial counsel, and I said, sure. So that's in addition to the firm that I opened up several months ago, about a half a year ago, the Brenner Law Firm. So, sir, I thank you for calling in.
5: What was the number again for him? 625?
4: 5756, and that's in the 585 area code.
5: Yeah.
4: And it's David Sealing, S-I-E-L-I-N-G. Good guy. Really good guy.
5: What was the first letter of that?
4: S as in Sam, I-E-L-I-N-G. This is the David Sealing Show, everybody. And I'm going to call him and ask him to help me support it with my underwriting. Anyway, I'm joking with you, Alan, and I thank you so much for being a part of the show today.
5: Thank you for taking my call. Have a good day.
4: It's better because you called in. Folks, that is a hint. 222-1180, 1-800-295-1180. Now, I will talk to Bill when I get back about questions for an elder law attorney, but that doesn't take the show. Instead of me rambling, call in 222-1180, 1-800-295-1180. Not to be confused with my office, which is 585-600-5000. We'll be back right after this.
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4: Don't forget one thing. 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They ultimately want the same goals. 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Instead of being convinced that we are the only ones who are right, let's try to think about why the other folks on the other side of the argument believe what they do. This is Bob Brenna asking you to take a minute to think.
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4: And now, to the pleasure of some and the perhaps displeasure of others, John F. Kennedy, the guy, well, ironically, I mentioned his son earlier in a great context with the comment Madonna made, but John F. Kennedy, he's a guy that was on a PT boat. He's a guy that was in a war. He didn't dodge a draft. He went into the war. His PT boat was sinking. He went into the water. He saved human beings and almost died doing so. This is a person who we should remember. This is a person that kept us out of war during a time when people thought that we might be looking at the end of the earth. I happen to think he was a great president. I can tell you that if things were the same then as they are now, any of his affairs or any other alleged misdeeds would have been fodder for the news, and it would have been bad. But considering what he did, considering his background, his bravery, his willingness to be able to lead us, I am happy that we have an art center memorial. Not just an art center, performance center. The Kennedy Center is now, once again, as it should be, the John F. Kennedy Memorial. And I am happy to say that that took place, although it was a weird time because there was a suit to reverse the renaming. And that ultimately was ruled on by Judge Cooper, who said only Congress can change that name. You probably heard this stuff yet. It also blocked a planned two-year renovation. In other words, it was going to get renamed and then closed. Because, you know, all the artists called in and said, we're not going to play there. We're not going to do it. So, enough of my talking. I have people that have been taking me up on my requests. So, I better do my job better and get to the callers. Good morning, Bill. Thank you for calling in. I will do my best to help you. How can I help you?
5: Well, good morning. The question is, what are four questions I should be asking an elder law attorney to make a decision to go with that attorney?
4: I'll give you off the top of my head, and then I'll decide if I need to redo it.
5: That's fine.
4: How long have you been doing this kind of work, and why do you do it?
5: Well,
4: how do you charge?
5: I'm not an elder law attorney. I'm looking for one.
4: I'm giving you questions to ask.
5: Yes.
4: I would ask, how long have you been doing elder law? What did you do beforehand, and why did you go into this area of the law? I would ask if there are variations in how fees are charged, not just for estate planning, not just for a will or a trust, or any estate planning package, whether it's a Medicaid trust or other kinds of trust. An inter vivos trust is Latin for during the lifetime, so we call it a living trust or a lifetime trust in plain English. I would also ask how much experience that person has had, depending on what you're going to do. If you're doing estate litigation, I would absolutely ask that person to give me a very good idea. I wouldn't put the lawyer to the wall, but I would definitely ask that attorney about their trial experience. You might even glean some interesting information by asking what they like about it, what they don't like about it. What do they like about practicing law? What do they like about elder law? The fees are a big deal because they can be charged in different ways. For probate, a lot of times, clients just want to elect to have me get a fee that's equal to their fee as a fiduciary or an executor. There are some that will charge by the hour. If you have an attorney that charges you $1,000 an hour and he or she gets something done in a half an hour, you're a heck of a lot better off than if you got someone that charges $500 an hour and takes 4 hours to do it. So be aware of the fact that, unfortunately, unless you know your lawyer, and you can trust your lawyer, you're at that person's mercy. If someone tells you, I spent 30 hours doing this appellate brief, what do you say? No, you didn't. So attorneys will be hopefully very happy. The elder attorneys that I know are very personable, genuinely seem to want to help people. And I'm trying to think if there are other questions I've left unspoken, Bill. What are your thoughts in reaction to what I've said so far?
5: Well, it gives me a good repertoire of questions to look at prospective candidates.
4: Sure. For example,

0: can sneak this in, since I'm not looking for a lot of estate work right now, I don't think I ever had one of my wills overturned, or my father's. Hope that'll help you out there, Bill.
1: Okay, thank you. Have a beautiful day.
0: You too. If you got more that comes up, call back in. We do not have a restriction on people allowed to speak on the Bob Brenner Law Firm. Have a great Sunday. Jim, insurance questions. This could be my favorite.
2: Hello.
0: This could be my favorite topic. How are you today, Jim?
2: I hope so. Hey, I bought a piece of property, 50 acres down in the southern tier, and it's got a small cabin on it. And the question, I don't have any insurance on it at this point, on the land or the building. Just looking for a recommendation if I need it. You know, I'm worried about somebody maybe coming on the property and getting injured. I don't have it posted at this point in time.
0: All right. It sounds like you've got a good idea of what concepts you have to deal with. First of all, I gut feeling, without knowing anything else, if you were my client and you said nothing more than that, I would say get insurance yesterday.
2: Gotcha.
0: And I would make sure, I'm not going to ask you financial questions. I'm going to give examples so you don't have to say anything. There are people whose net worth is $10,000. That is twice what my net worth was when I was out of law school about a year. I'm not kidding. Actually, with the $5,000 in loans, it was probably about zero. But in any event, you might not need a $5 million umbrella policy. The reality is this. I am a plaintiff's lawyer. I am an attorney that sues for catastrophically injured people, people that have been negligently killed, people that have been hurt in many different ways. And that in and of itself means that I have to be familiar with coverage and what happens when an attorney is trying to get the best result for his or her client. And one of the things is insurance coverage. And I can tell you as a practical matter, this does not apply to everything. And I personally have litigated exceptions to this. But generally, if you've got a decent policy, unless it's a catastrophic case, a plaintiff's attorney will very often agree to accept that policy in full satisfaction without anything coming out of the insured's pocket. The other thing that happens is there can be what is set up to be a bad faith situation, although New York has very problematic laws in terms of whether an insurance company can be held liable for bad faith, which they should be. But as far as the insurance is concerned, if there is a decent amount in coverage, what happens is, I'm going to use you as an example, Jim. Don't feel bad. Let's assume you got insurance and somebody sues you for an injury on that property. That would mean that if you have insurance and if the injury is such that the attorney for that plaintiff, I represent plaintiffs primarily, and if that person is told, my insurance is on the line and I want you to help me make sure that I don't pay personally, then your attorney, not the insurance company attorney, although you are the client of the insurance company attorney, not the insurance company, hard to figure out, hard to see in practice. Most insurance defense lawyers really adhere to that and have the insured as their client in their actions, not just in speech. But in any event, very often, your attorney would then start to turn on the attorney for the insurance company and say, look, my client can get out of this. I'm telling you right now, tender that policy, get my client a full release. You need to do that now, because if you don't, and if my client gets hit with an overage verdict, I'm going to come after you for bad faith. I'm not going to give you the logistics of it. I did a lecture for a bar association probably 30 years ago on bad faith in New York. Those out there that practice will know the name Pavia, P-A-V-I-A, bad law. But in any event, those are the things that we work with. Did I leave gaps that you want to follow up on, Jim?
2: Yeah, the postage signs. Does that help my case if

0: someone does accidentally come onto my property or purposely come onto my property and gets injured? Is that like, hey, I told you not to be there?
1: It certainly doesn't hurt, and it does likely help. Okay. Whether or not it will help in every situation is not a real answer. I can't tell you that every situation that exists, that being posted is going to save that. That's not. There are situations where it won't. But it's certainly better. Just like I would say, get insurance. Folks, if you can only get $25,000 in car insurance, get it. Just get insurance as much as possible. And I guess that might be the answer to your last question. How about another one, Jim? I'm going for broke today. You can ask all you want.
0: Let's see here. No, I think that's all I got for you. I appreciate it.
1: Right.
0: I enjoy talking to you and listening to you. Thanks for being on the air.
1: Thank you for listening, because you know what? If I got up for the last 30 years and got on the mic on Sunday and there was nobody there, I might be arguably the very stupidest person in the world. Probably would be. All right, Sean's got a question about leasing. Then Victor's got it. Ooh, he wants to talk about Kennedy, the Bay of Pigs. Ooh, this could be a good one. How much time do I have? I'm going to get started with Sean, but I'm going to tell you, folks, this goes by quickly. So during the break, please call in at 222-1180, 1-800-295-1180. The secret word is hello. So try that and see if Johnny reacts. I think he will. This is Bob Bruna. I thank you for listening. I thank those listeners who come to me as clients. And I will be back. You're going to hear some news. And we'll be back after this.
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3: From the Wayne Mulliman 80 Newsroom, I'm Anthony Panasiewicz. A child had to be life-flighted to Strong on Saturday for serious injury suffered in a pontoon boat accident. A 7-year-old was reportedly tossed off the front of a boat by a wave on Canandaigua Lake before landing between the two pontoons and had the boat's propeller pass over him. He was hospitalized for serious leg lacerations. Meanwhile, a motorcyclist is being treated for serious injuries suffered in a crash near North Clinton Avenue in Route 104. Police say it happened around 3:45 on Saturday afternoon near the highway exit ramps. The 32-year-old Rochester resident was rushed to Strong with what police describe as life-threatening injuries. And a new Harriet Tubman Underground Railroad byway has been signed into law by Governor Kathy Hochul. The over 175-mile byway connects 22 sites significant to Tubman across Cayuga County before passing through Seneca, Ontario, Wayne, and Monroe, all the way to Niagara Falls. Your 13 WM Weather Authority forecast today, a quiet start, then clouds increase, followed by showers and thunderstorms. 77 for your high. 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
4: Fox News, I'm Angelo Bavaro. The New York Knicks capturing their first NBA championship since 1973, beating the Spurs in Game 5, 94-90. Jalen Brunson named MVP.
5: I'm in awe. I don't know. Whenever someone counts us out, we find a way to come back and do something about it.
4: That sound courtesy ABC. Brunson scored 45 points. New York City's victory parade that is planned for this Thursday. President Trump says a deal with Iran is scheduled to be signed as soon as today.
6: Iran, however, has not yet confirmed. This is both Tehran and Washington have been playing up their ends of a potential memorandum of understanding that would both end the war and it would start more talks, more negotiations.
4: That is Fox's Max Gordon. 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
1: And we're back, folks, which means in radio talk, welcome back. Hope you are well. And I will be your host for the next half hour. Happily being here for you at 222-1180. 1-800-295-1180. I'd like to know what you'd like to talk about today. Oh, guess what? We're about to get a deal with Iran. Amazing. It'll only be in a couple days. Also amazing. The war is only going to last a few days. Also amazing. Okay, FISA. Here's a call. For a $50 gift certificate to Flaherty's. What is happening with FISA? What does it mean, FISA? Why is it important? 222-1180, 1-800-295-1180. And we're going back with Sean. Good morning, Sean. I'm still Bob Brenna. I'm still anxious to talk to you. How can I help you?
8: Hi, I got two warehouses that I'm interested in leasing. And I guess they, from what I understand, they give me the lease contract for me to read and sign over. Is that something that I should have you look at before I sign to make sure that there's no tomfoolery involved?
1: I am very honored that you would even pose the question that way to me. Whenever anybody asks me to be their attorney for anything, I'm honored. When somebody says to me, you know, I was at a party Saturday night and somebody mentioned that they were looking for a catastrophic or personal injury attorney, I gave them your name. If they never call me, that person that gave my name out has still done a wonderful thing for me. When somebody says, well, I think the person that could handle it best is so-and-so, somebody mentions my name, even if the person never calls me, it is a great favor, in my opinion. So I need to tell you, I am not the one to review that for you. I'm not accepting cases like that. I very frankly have been overwhelmed with how overwhelming the reaction to folks have been once I announced I was back in practice. And I am, needless to say, having to be very careful about how much I book my time. I can tell you that there are, you know what? You might want to call the Filippone law offices. I think they would look that over for you. My cousins, Martin Filippone and Alex Filippone, carry on in the tradition of one of my very favorite human beings in the world, James Filippone. Those who've been listening for a while know he was my co-host, my cousin, my surrogate brother since I had no siblings, and that I miss him terribly. But his sons, two of them are attorneys. Same phone number, 325-7455. It's Radio World, so I'm going to say it again. 325-7455. Martin Filippone might be the most likely one to agree to help you with that. Alex Filippone is a great lawyer. I'll tell you, when you need a matrimonial attorney that's not going to pump your file or churn your file or try to find a way to get as much money as possible, Alex Filippone is one hell of a matrimonial lawyer. Anyway, okay. 325-7455. I'm sorry, go ahead.
8: Oh, the next question I got is, if it's a reputable brokerage firm that's leasing it for the owner, is it trustworthy? If I sit down with them and they explain everything in the contract, would it still be in my best interest to have it looked over by an attorney?
1: Well, who is the person you're talking about that would be giving you advice on it?
8: It would be the salesperson from the brokerage firm.
1: And who do they represent?
8: They represent the owner. Yeah.
1: Okay, you ready for the answer?
8: Yep, I guess I got my answer. Okay.
1: Well, now look at this. Let's say there's a 10% chance that you're going to get as incredibly great unbiased advice as possible. I would bet on the 90%. And I would have somebody look it over. And the other thing is this. There's a realtor out there named Bob Blaine. Blaine is his last name. I have done real estate transactions with no one but Bob Blaine for probably the last 20 years. He has been phenomenal if I need to sell something. He's been amazing if I need to buy something. Sometimes, and I don't know if it's too late for you to do this, and I don't know all the circumstances, I don't even know what Bob will or won't do with leases. If it's a big enough lease, he might be able to help you. But in terms of having a realtor that you can have represent you to try to give you the straight scoop as opposed to relying upon the sellers, sometimes you want to have your own. And I would say, yes, you should have an attorney look it over. And I wish you much luck. You want to follow up? I'm being really good with two for ones today, or three for ones, or whatever you want to say.
8: Okay, thank you.
1: Thank you. Okay, political signs on government property, data breach letter, Kennedy topic, Bay of Pigs. I think we're on a roll, folks. Now, I still have a line open, 222-1180, 1-800-295-1180. But Victor gets a nod today. Buckle up. Not sure what's coming. Good morning, Victor. How
9: Good morning,
1: are you today?
9: Bob. I'm fine, thank you. Kennedy was very charismatic. He had the good looks. He had the beautiful wife, war hero, etc. Not
1: and
9: denying
1: money.
9: That, but
1: and money.
9: I believe that his presidency was defined by the Bay of Pigs fiasco. Now, you remember, I was a teenager during that time, and he had, I forgot, maybe 1,500 Cuban exiles that came in and invaded Cuba, and they were winning against Castro. And then they were supposed to be supplied, but with ammunition, food, and water. Well, Kennedy called it off, and those guys didn't know it. And Castro's wondering what the heck's going on, and they ran out of ammunition, and he just took them over. Now, he was lucky that Castro could have killed all those soldiers, but and that would have been on Kennedy, all those dead people. So I don't think he was a great president, like you say. I think that they're
1: how
9: really...
1: How long did that incident last, you know?
9: I'm sorry?
1: How long was the Bay of Pigs... How long did it last?
9: I don't remember that. I was only 12.
1: Oh, okay. That's not a problem. I believe he was in two terms. No, what am I saying?
9: No.
1: No, he didn't even make the one term, for God's sake. Right. So it was a few years, and I'm going to ask you, embarrassed because I just came out with something that's stupid. Did you ever make a mistake?
9: Oh, of course. That was a huge mistake, though. When you're president, everything...
1: I'm not asking that yet. I'll do it.
9: Okay.
1: You know anybody that hasn't?
9: I don't know anybody that hasn't, no.
1: Do you think that we ought to be judged by a mistake or our overall lifetime? I'm not saying that it wasn't a fiasco. I'm not saying that he was right and that you're wrong at all. I'm not saying that. I'm merely trying to find out whether or not you have studied much. Well, let's go back to the PT boat. You know the incident? Have you studied that at all?
9: Oh, yeah. They got a Japanese battleship or destroyer ran over them, and they cut the PT boat in half, and everybody was in the water. And he carried some guy to an island with his life vest and his teeth. Remember that? When he was swimming? And, I mean, he was a great swimmer. Yeah, I know all
1: what
9: that.
1: What an amazing image you just conjured up. So, look, I'm not here to defend his record forever. I'm merely saying that the comments I made, especially when I said the things that he did in his private life, he'd be out in a heartbeat today. I mean, the press wouldn't turn their back and let some 19-year-old be brought in by the Secret Service every week. I'm not saying it happened, and I'm not saying it didn't happen. So there are certainly things that could have been criticized, could be criticized still. And I wish I knew more to respond to your question. And I will tell you a secret. I'm going to try to find out more about it over the break. And while I do that, I will try to have a more intelligent response to what you're saying. But I certainly think that from everything I recall, it was a tragedy. And I don't know enough about what mistakes Kennedy made, but I'm certainly not willing to say that he didn't. And I thank you for calling in. You want to talk about anything else or suggest a topic for a future show?
9: No, that was it. When you mentioned that, I just took a burn because all my life, every time somebody mentions JFK, I think of that, all those guys on the beach that could have been killed by Castro because he didn't resupply them, and he was going to. I don't remember why he didn't. Maybe that was he talked with his brother, and they decided not to. I don't remember. But that's what really ticked me off. So, but thank you for bringing up that.
1: Well, thank you for responding to it when I brought it up, pal. That's what happens. I can tell you this much. It lasted 3 days. It was 72 hours. Mm-hmm. And let's see, how far are we from the break? We're not quite there yet. I will try to tell you a little bit more about it when we come back from the break. Okay?
9: Okay, thank you.
1: All right. You're welcome. Now, let's see. We've got Sandy on next. Sandy, good morning. You probably know this, but I'm Bob Brunna. This is the Bob Brunna Law Forum, and you are on the air. Welcome.
10: Good morning. Yeah, so my late husband died, 5 years ago, and I got a data breach letter in his name, and I'm the I settled as a state. So I'm just wondering, like, was there anything that I should be worried about as far as liability coming back on me if something, somebody got his information and opened accounts in his name? Like, what's my liability?
1: Well, whatever any... I will tell you, when anybody ever says, am I in danger, my mind goes to, let's assume you are and protect you. So let me ask you a couple of basic questions. Were there creditors of your husband's estate that were owed money that were paid?
10: Yes.
1: Or was there no debt? Just tell me a little about it.
10: There was
1: some debt.
10: Hospital debt after he passed that was paid, but everything else, there was no debt prior to that.
1: Do you own a home?
10: Yeah.
1: Was it in joint tenancy or what's called a tenancy by the entirety, meaning that you became the owner of the house on his last breath?
10: Yes.
1: Okay. They're not going to touch your house. Secondly, are there still accounts in just his name?
10: No, all those were closed. Everything's just in my name now.
1: And who was the... Where was the breach? It's all right to say it on the air.
10: One of the local hospitals.
1: Okay. Well, that makes it a little bit more complicated. If there is a HIPAA violation, there is liability traditionally for the healthcare provider that commits that violation. Without addressing that, I would say that I wouldn't worry about it. I wouldn't lose a moment's sleep. Not even 30 seconds, young lady. I think that one of the things I get to do on this show is help people. I used to use an age that I'm now at when I said an old lady or an old guy sitting around, don't want to make the phone call, don't want to get the bill in the mail, got a legal question, they're lying awake at night. This show might help. In any event, that's my response to it. And you're welcome to follow up if you have anything else to say.
10: No, that was it. Thank you very much.
1: Thank you so much. All right, we've got political signs on government prop. Well, wait a minute. Jeff's been on hold for a while. Jeff. Good morning, Bob Brenna. Welcome.
11: Good morning. How are you?
1: I'm great, thanks. How are you?
11: Good. I'd like to answer the trivia question.
1: I would like to give you a $50 gift certificate. Let's see if we can do it.
11: It's FISA is a federal statute that allows for warrantless observation and observing communication on foreign nationals and opened up to against investigating domestic people for possible terrorism or crimes committed in both of the foreign nations and America. Can you hear me? Hello?
1: Yep, technical difficulty, which was operator error, as almost every time I call computer support, at least I'm beyond the point where they say, did you try to restart it? The answer is yes, I tried to restart it. But when I'm going to just prattle on here. I got to take a break, folks. This is Bob Brenna. I'm welcoming you and thanking you for staying with the Bob Brenna Law Firm right here on iHeartRadio and WHAM 1180. We'll be right back after this break.
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1: 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At 585-600-5000. I invite you to call me if you need me. I hope you don't, but perhaps you'll know someone who does. Thanks very much for thinking about this referral.
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1: I still object. Can't help it. I still object. In any event, folks, this is Bob. I am welcoming you to the show. It looks like we have some more time for you to call in now, so I don't have to say that I can't talk to you later. Okay, so we have Jeff talking to us about FISA. Jeff.
16: Hi, can you, can you hear me now?
1: Yes, can you hear me?
16: Yes, I can hear you. It's I want to answer the trivia question. The FISA is allows for the federal government to do warrantless surveillance on domestic and foreign individuals and possibly doing, you know, anything that's nefarious or criminal. It's their way of observing foreign nationals, anything committing a crime against, you know, the United States or domestic policy or anything like that.
1: Well, first of all, before I make any comments, you just won. And I will tell you, I don't know the last time you went to Flaherty's, but $50 there, I mean, you don't go alone. Bring somebody with you.
16: I'll take my wife. Thank you.
1: Yeah, I think you'll have a great time, but because it's enough to buy out the place. Anyway, I need you to tell Johnny Gates, one of the greatest producers in the world, if you look on Claude, which is the greatest AI by Anthropic, and you put in great producer, boy, Johnny's picture comes up. I'm not going to say it's ahead of Matt Wilson's. I'm not going to say it comes up first with anybody else, but I can just tell you it comes up right away because he's great. So I need you to give him all of your contact info. So hold for him, please. And I want to be redundant. Please leave a voicemail on my office line, which is 585-600-5000. Now, that's just a nice way for me to be able to sneak my number in there over the air. But truthfully, congratulations on that. Do you see why that is in the news right now? And why I mentioned that Rand Paul was not going to vote for it and didn't? Or have you left because you got your prize? Oh, you're talking to Johnny right now. Johnny, you're supposed to let him finish. God. All right, let me go to, are you putting him back on? I'll go to Richard, please, Johnny. Multitask. Richard, good morning.
17: Good morning.
1: This is Bob. Welcome to the show. How can I help you?
17: I'm glad to be here.
1: Me too.
17: A lot of news articles lately about the town of Webster and the state of New York putting gay pride flags on government property. The state constitution, Article 8, Section 1, prohibits anything on government property, local government that is, that is of a private purpose or what is called a private undertaking. Political signs are private, are political. And nobody in the news media is even addressing that issue.
1: Well, I'm very sensitive to your underlying question. The government is our government. It's ours. For government property to be used for political purposes by either side or any side, for that matter, is reprehensible to me. What political message do you get from the flag? Because I'm trying to figure out, your complaint is about political things. So what political message do you get by looking at that flag?
17: Well, again, the state constitution doesn't talk about the message. It talks about a private undertaking. When you support a particular group of people, that is a private effort, just like how you vote is private. The Court of Appeals ruled some years ago in Phillips versus Maurer that a school district cannot do anything that is involved with political or election process. I took that court case. My name wasn't on it, but I was involved with it. So a private...
1: You were one of the attorneys?
17: It's very, very broad.
1: You were one of the attorneys?
17: Pardon me?
1: You were one of the attorneys?
17: No, I was not an attorney, but I was a participant in that...
1: Oh, you were a litigant.
17: I was part of the fundraising. I was part of the legal process. The attorney was Chris Enos, who had been a councilman with me.
1: I know Chris. He's a good guy.
17: I knew about this law because the state controller talked about it when he gave advice to local school districts not to tell people about how to vote. But school districts were telling people to vote for the bond issue and vote for the budget because it was good. And that Court of Appeals case said you can't do that. That's public monies, and it was unanimous. And that case has been used against Mario Cuomo and against other politicians who use government property, government money, or the government's credit. The Constitution is a very simple sentence. Article 8, Section 1. There's also a part of the Constitution that says the state's money. Now, that's Article 7, not Article 8. It says the state's money, property, credit cannot be used for a private undertaking. And that word private undertaking, I think, is purposely broad. That
1: anything. Well, I appreciate your comment. I've got a few people on hold here, and I'm going to run out of time. But I thank you for making the comment. Again, I'm trying to learn more from you, and I will try to do that. And I appreciate your call.
17: Thank you.
1: I really do. Thanks so much. So, there was a failed invasion by the United States through the CIA to overthrow Castro in Cuba, and that was in April of 61. It was one of the most notorious fiascos in the early Cold War, and it was a really bad moment for the Kennedy administration. So the amphibious landing was meant to spark a popular uprising against the new government. 1,400 Cuban exiles, as our caller mentioned, what they were called was the Brigade 2506, and their base was in secret bases in Guatemala. So Kennedy inherited the plan when he took office in 61. I did not know that. What I'm seeing, which may or may not be accurate, I have to admit to you, says he had reservations, but ultimately approved a scaled-down version, insisting on no direct overt U.S. military involvement that could be traced back to Washington, a condition that seemed to prove fatal to the operation. Things went wrong very early. The preliminary airstrike by the CIA failed to destroy the small air force. That's what their intention was. Cover story unraveled quickly. Journalists noticed the planes didn't match Cuban markings. When the brigade landed, Castro's forces, who'd been tipped off, responded fast. The remaining aircraft sank two of the invasion supply ships. So Kennedy, wary of revealing U.S. involvement, canceled the second round of planned airstrikes that the invasion force was counting on for cover. Without air support, the brigade was pinned down. And within 3 days, it was over. The Cuban government killed about 100 to 120 members of the brigade and captured almost 1,200 more. So it certainly was a defining and unfortunate moment in the Kennedy administration. And I thank my listener for calling our attention to it. And I guess that's what I have to say about that. I told you I'd try to learn a little bit over the break, and I tried. I hope it was enough, and I hope it was semi-accurate. All right, let's see now. 222-1180, 1-800-295-1180. I got time to squeeze in one more person, I think, right after I talk to Mark. Good morning, Mark. Thanks for being a part of the show, and thanks for calling in.
18: Yeah, good morning, Bob. Listen, this is Mark Johns, and it is a political call, but I'm running for the
1: 130th. Next, ladies and gentlemen, our next caller will be... Hiya, Mark, how are you?
18: Well, in this primary race, I'm the term limits candidate, not just because I am for term limits, but I took a term limits pledge. And when you see the same cast of characters for decades stay in the same positions down in Albany, I just ask people, before you vote in this race, just go to markjohnsforassembly.com. Check out the one-minute video. These guys are paid $142,000 a year for part-time work, multi-million-dollar pensions, health care for life, and they got a $38,000 raise they're going to vote on after the election, which I will give to the churches in Wayne County and Webster.
1: Well, I thank you for calling in. I had a great question for you, Mark, but I realized to make you make a political comment on something that I choose might not be the best thing for you, and I like you. So I'm glad we got your name out there. I wish you luck. I will tell you one thing. Term limits, to me, is one of the greatest needs our political system could be in.
18: You're not kidding, because it's all big money running everything, both sides of the aisle.
1: Absolutely, and Congress is just for sale. It's a shame.
18: Yeah. Well, you know, Bob, they want term limits on Supreme Court judges. Let's have term limits, everybody from president on down.
1: Well, you know, we're supposed to have term limits. If you look at the Constitution, and if you care about the Constitution, which I happen to care greatly about, and there have been many years of my life when I have brought litigation on behalf of people, usually the downtrodden, whose constitutional rights are violated by the government. And it is near and dear to me, but I'm going to leave it at that. And Mark, I thank you for calling in.
18: Thanks, Bob.
1: And I hope you have a lot of luck. So I believe that I can't get any more callers in right now. And I am looking. Okay, so here's the deal. I'm concerned about FISA. It used to be I was very against it because it ensnared U.S. citizens. But at the moment, there's a great controversy. There are those that feel at this exact moment, we have to have this kind of tool available to us, especially with what's happening in Iran. For those of you that can't tell, I'm not really thrilled. Tell you what, enough of my stuff. I'm Bob Brenna. This is the Bob Brenna Law Forum. July 4th will be 30 years. I guess we'll wait and see what happens after that show. Rumors are circulating. I'll be back next week. If you need me during the week for actual law, please call me at 585-600-5000. I'm accepting catastrophic personal injury and wrongful death cases. I wish you a great week. I thank you for tuning in. Hope you tune in next week.
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28: Watching and waiting. I'm Paul Stevens, Fox News. President Trump claims a peace deal with Iran could be signed as soon as today. Fox's Aisha Hazmi.
29: The president on True Social yesterday said, hopefully this process will all work out quickly, easily, and smoothly. If it doesn't, we have the ultimate alternative, hopefully never to be used again. The latest from the Iranians, however, is that it will not be signed this weekend. The spokesperson for the Iranian foreign minister told state media it could, though, happen in the coming days. According to a White House official, the terms include all of Iran's nuclear material is going to be destroyed and removed. The nuclear program is going to be dismantled. None of Iran's money will be released without full compliance. The Strait of Hormuz will be reopened again, and then there will be no Iranian funding of terrorist groups.
28: An Iranian official disputing what's allegedly in the deal, saying concessions about Iran's nuclear program are not part of it. The deal signing comes after the U.S. and Iran resumed launching strikes across the Middle East earlier in the month. Chaos breaking out in New York City overnight after crowds celebrated the New York Knicks championship got out of hand.
30: Several arrests remain and damage has been reported across the city. Multiple cars
0: cars, including in YPD police cars, were damaged, including their windshields busted in. Video also shows officers in riot gear and on police horses for crowd control. At times, people were also seen throwing objects at those officers. Other Knicks fans were seen climbing on top of light poles, cars, and buses. In Times Square, a school bus was set on fire, while fans also set fire to trash cans, and lots of fireworks were also set off. At one point, a person set off flares on top of a bus.
28: And the Knicks winning their first title in more than 50 years. The city will hold a parade celebration coming up on Thursday. 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

0: From the UAM 1180 newsroom, I'm Anthony Panazowicz. A child had to be life-flighted to Strong on Saturday for serious injury suffered in a pontoon boat accident. The 7-year-old was reportedly tossed off the front of the boat by a wave on Canandaigua Lake before landing between the two pontoons and had the boat's propeller pass over him. He was hospitalized for serious leg lacerations. Meanwhile, a motorcyclist is being treated for serious injuries sustained in a crash near North Clinton Avenue and Route 104. Police say it happened around 3:45 on Saturday afternoon near the highway exit ramps. The 32-year-old Rochester resident was rushed to Strong with what police describe as life-threatening injuries. And one of the biggest health insurance companies in Western New York is asking for an almost 24% premium increase for next year. Highmark Western in northeastern New York, which includes Blue Cross Blue Shield, announced the request on Friday for those buying on the individual market. BCBS is asking for a more than 9% increase across small groups. Your 13-way Weather Authority forecast today, a quiet start, followed by clouds and then showers and thunderstorms. 77 for your high. I'm Anthony Panazowicz, News Radio WAM 1180. 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
5: Well, good morning, everybody. Welcome to this, so far, fine Sunday morning. A little inclement weather coming our way, but we'll get through it. And I appreciate the fact that you have all kinds of home repair and home improvement questions that you would like to ask, so I'll get right out ahead of it. I mean, come on, 222-1180, locally here in Rochester, New York, and 1-800-295-1180 anywhere in the country. And we love talking about whatever's on your mind. Even the people call up here all the time and say, "I know this is a dumb question. There's no such thing." Maybe once in a while, but but we treat everybody with as much respect as we can muster, I guess. But buttons being pushed today by the great Johnny Gates, who is Johnny is never going to get a cherry pie Gates. Welcome to the Home Repair Clinic. I just don't know how to describe this human being. But John Welch joins us. Good morning, sir.
6: Good morning, sir. Good morning, everybody. Thank you. Thank you. Please be seated. I apologize for the
5: not accepted. Let's move on.
6: For my bad signal today, if because I had to move my router inside, not outside, because of the rain.
5: Yeah. So I apologize. You wouldn't want an advance plan for Starlink or anything like that, but that's okay.
6: I have advanced plan, Jim.
5: Yeah.
6: Spectrum is coming.
5: Doesn't include me today, does it?
6: Spectrum is coming to hook me up on Wednesday at 11 a.m.
5: Really? At the shed?
6: Yeah. Now, in addition to that, addition to me hooking up Spectrum, just so you know.
5: Yeah.
6: The plan I'm getting is 2 gigs.
5: Well, that's not even half.
6: Second.
5: Yeah, okay. All right.
6: Are you kidding me? It'll blow the doors off of anything you have there.
5: Okay, that'll be fine. I will anxiously wait and see that. Yeah.
6: So now slow down. Now, in addition to the 2 gigs, the system I'm having has an emergency anti-fail system. So in the event that a tree takes out the line, on its own battery, has 8 hours of grabs it from the towers, 8 hours of internet, instantly seamless.
5: Well, how can it be? I thought it was all underground or underwater. No. Oh, it's got to come out of the ground and go up and across the poles, right?
6: Yeah, it goes through poles. Right. Yeah. No. So that's pretty exciting.
5: Now that we've wasted 50,000 watts talking about your inability to produce a correct radio signal, I will be looking. So you're saying next weekend?
6: The next time you see me here in the shed, I will have a Spectrum 2 gig fiber optic battery backed up, the whole deal ripping here.
5: Okay.
6: So, and wait. It gets better. It gets better.
5: Please, this is boring. Quit pants off of people.
6: No, it's not. In addition to that, because people, this interests people. They're like, oh my gosh, battery backup, what's that? Yeah. In addition to that, Jim, my entire studio system here also has battery backup. So in the event that I have a complete power failure in the Northeast, my internet and my studio will function properly while you get blacked out by Iranian missiles.
5: Okay.
6: I will continue to broadcast.
5: Okay. Believe me, if I could figure out how to get one of those to the shed, I would.
6: Exactly.
5: So on Friday, we forgot to talk about this yesterday. On Friday, SpaceX had an IPO, initial public offering. And it was around $130 a share.
6: $135
5: right,
6: what it was offered at.
5: And it closed, I think, on Friday at like $166.
6: $161, but maybe you're right.
5: It's still affordable. So, you know, hop on SpaceX, because who knows, right?
6: Did you get into SpaceX then?
5: I am not, no.
6: I did.
5: No, good.
6: I tried to get in at the IPO, but because the amount I'm purchasing was so low.
5: Yeah.
6: There was such a demand for it that they were going through and buying for the firms that had like millions of shares requested.
5: Yeah,
6: so they started at the top and worked their way down. So they never got to me. So I never got it at the IPO offering.
5: Okay. It's not, even if you can only afford to buy 10 shares of that, let it run. 'Cause it's going to be thousands of dollars a share at some point.
6: Maybe. Right? Or two shares, right? Or it might go bankrupt. Who cares? Who knows?
5: Well, but it's history. What do you mean?
6: But I mean, it's history.
5: Who knows, right?
6: Yeah, that's. Did I say who cares? I meant to say who knows. Yeah, I'm sorry.
5: All right, let's go to the phones. Get Doris in here. It says pack of coyotes. Good morning,
7: you
5: Doris.
7: You said yesterday morning on your program that it was really bad when you hear a pack of coyotes, that they make more noise than anything else. And you're wrong. There is an animal called a fisher, and we happen to have them. I've had one in my side yard twice. They scream
6: Tell me about your
7: so loud and so violently, it sounds like three or four animals at one time killing a cat, and they are excruciatingly loud, and they are dangerous. You hear one of them, you'll never go outside again after dark without a flashlight and a gun.
5: All right, Doris. Thank you for pointing that out. I appreciate the call.
7: Yeah, look him up. I think his full name is a Fisher Cat.
5: Yeah, okay. I'll check it out.
7: All right.
5: Thank you.
7: I do
5: know that, around here we have, I don't know what you call them, litters of, coyote pups. And you can tell they're barking and they're playing with each other. And I never thought of it as anything other than four or five coyote pups just hanging out, just howling at each other and barking at each other and whatever. We do have an excruciating noise around here every once in a while, and it's been here all the time we've lived here every once in a while, and I always thought it was a screech owl, but it isn't. It's a fox, and the fox make an unbelievable amount of noise.
6: What does a fox say?
5: It says, hi, John Welch. How are you? I want to run a scenario by you. If you don't mind,
6: these Fisher cats kind of get big. They're kind of cute.
5: They can, absolutely. I've never seen one. I did see a wild cat here once, and nobody believed me. Of course, I was on my way to work back in the late 1980s, I think, and I drove by a woods, which is west of me here, and across the front of the road ran a bobcat. And I mean, there's no mistaking it, right?
6: Yeah,
5: I mean,
6: right.
5: You look at it, it doesn't. It's way bigger than a normal cat. It has the tufts on the side of its face and whatever, and it gave me the chills. But anyway, I want to run a scenario by you. Did you know that you could go to jail for saving an animal's life? My name is Cammy Lowe, and I run TLC Country Stables in Lawrenceville, New Jersey. 8 years ago, I found a newborn fawn alone in the woods next to its dead mother. I called every animal rescue I could, but none would take him in. They told me to leave him in the woods and let nature take its course, but I couldn't do that. I brought the fawn home, named him Rudy, and created a sanctuary for him at my farm. All right, you following me so far?
6: Yep. So she's got a farm,
5: right?
6: Other animals, just added this fawn to its litany of animals.
5: Right.
6: Okay.
5: For years, I quietly cared for Rudy, giving him a safe and loving home. But last year, someone reported me for keeping a deer, and I've spent the past year and a half in and out of court. The case is still ongoing, and the legal bills are piling up. Rudy is no longer with me. He escaped the barn some time ago. Yuck, yuck.
6: Right.
5: But I am still facing the consequences of trying to save his life. So fast forward to, as a result, it was a 30-acre farm. She was the only support for the baby deer, allegedly having it castrated. She was found guilty of interfering with the job of a conservation officer and having the deer illegally castrated. The judge heard both sides, and now it remains to be seen what message the judge's verdict will send out. There's a lot here, and I don't want to. The deer also refused to. She either moved the deer from her property or is not disclosing its current location. She did make a comment at one point that I'll take the deer to Canada.
6: Right.
5: So government officials have pursued and hounded this lady. And, you know, in honor of Peanut the Squirrel and Albert the Alligator and Fred the Raccoon, where do we come down on this? She is going to be, she may go to prison. She said somebody likely trespassed onto her property and snitched on her. You know, in the ruling, the judge wrote, this is what a judge is supposed to say, I guess. The judge wrote in the court deal, facts. The court deals with facts and reality, leaving make-believe and fantasy to Disney movies.
6: Well, the facts and reality are that we're out of time, and this is your home repair clinic here on News Radio WHAM 1180, and we will continue this story after this break from our art players.
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5: The Home Repair Clinic rolling along on this fine Sunday morning, and now we're into Rudy the Fawn, or Rudy the Deer, 8 years later, I guess. The New Jersey woman is scheduled to be sentenced next month, John, for keeping a deer as her pet.
6: Oh, no.
5: She found the baby deer in 2019, and when she tried reuniting it with her family, she found that its mother had died. She raised it, and we already said what the judge said. And to round this conversation out, there's a GoFundMe she started, which to help her pay legal bills and whatever, which has $15,528 in the GoFundMe as of this morning. And she said, "This is costing me all the money I have."
6: Is this so? Is what this do a we local? Think? Is this a local woman?
5: New Jersey. Lawrence, okay. Lawrenceville, New Jersey.
6: I missed that. Okay. Yep. I'm sometimes amazed at the things government pursues.
5: Out of stupidity or out of, hey, wait a minute, maybe we should look at this a little differently?
6: Yeah, compared to the things they don't pursue.

0: So, like, whatever. Who cares? I don't understand it. And she's got a farm. Now, did she break the law? Yes.
1: Yeah.
0: But so fine her $600. I don't know. Like, this, it's so stupid that it matters to anybody to the point where it got to this level.
1: Yeah,
0: that's the problem.
1: She was charged with doing the job of a conservation officer. I can't think of a more stupid description of a crime anywhere.
0: Right? You were charged with doing my job. I'm going to have you arrested for doing my job for me. Here. Like that's like me going into the studio right now and pushing the buttons and push, you know, Johnny, let me push these buttons. And the police show up. And Johnny calls me. Exactly.
1: Believe me, if you could figure out how to push those buttons, you'd get hired immediately.
0: Insane. I don't know, Jim. It's just crazy.
1: Well, I'm going to follow up on that and see what happens to her.
0: There's too many important things going on. Yeah. And I would love to have – we get these two raccoons under the shed. They're the size of
1: done.
0: Exactly. They're smaller than a half-gallon milk jug.
1: Oh, they're babies then.
0: They're little youngsters.
1: Yeah, okay.
0: And we put a couple like chips in front of them, and they come out and they grab them and they make noise. And you could probably
1: crime. You're guilty.
0: We think the mother is gone.
1: Really?
0: Yeah.
1: Don't think that.
0: I understand.
1: She's just asleep underneath.
0: No. I mean, no one has seen her at all, and these little guys are. So anyway, so like you could probably reach out and pet them.
1: Don't do that.
0: We're not. Right. But I want to.
1: Yeah,
0: I got to tell you.
1: Well, it's because you have empathy and
0: whatever. I want to pick them up. I want to bring them in and like put some food down for them and some water. You know what I mean?
1: You just created for me, don't you?
0: What?
1: Four emails from Carl saying euthanize them immediately.
0: Yeah. But you know, that's what I want to do is like, you know, just kind of take care of them. But I'm not going to. But I want to, you know, and I can appreciate her picking up that fawn and being like, I'm its only hope.
1: Yeah.
0: Like, why given the opportunity to interject with death?
1: Right.
0: The DEC says, let nature take its course. Well, okay, I get it. But, like, I can prevent this thing from dying? Like,
1: there you go. John Welch showing rare empathy for anything on the planet. We're out of time. We're going to take a break for the news here in a couple of minutes. I want to tell you another story and get your opinion on something.
0: Does it have anything to do with you getting hit by a car and laying in the woods?
1: I had the honor yesterday of helping out at a 50th anniversary party, celebration, for a couple having a 50th anniversary. And, you know, my thing was managing the food. You know, it was catered, and then you got to replace it and whatever, keep it flowing, right? That's my job in life is, well, food, right?
0: Food.
1: We'll take a break for the news and be right back with more of your home repair clinic.
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1: Hello, everyone. I'm Mark Johns, and I'm running for the New York State Assembly. The district is Webster and Wayne County. We got a lot of problems in Albany, and these problems are going to get resolved once we get term limits. I'm the term limits candidate. For too long, we've had all these backroom deals where the big money comes in, funds the campaigns, and then decides what legislation comes up for a vote. We need term limits. We need real reform. 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We don't have referendum in this state. If we did, the first issue on the ballot would be term limits. But if you live in Webster or Wayne County and you're a Republican, you can vote Mark Johns and send a clear message to Albany that we want term limits and other real reforms.
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8: From the Wham 1180 newsroom, I'm Anthony Panazowicz. A child had to be life-flighted to Strong on Saturday for serious injury suffered in a pontoon boat accident. The 7-year-old was reportedly tossed off the front of the boat, hit by a wave on Canandaigua Lake, before landing between the two pontoons and had the boat's propeller pass over him. He was hospitalized for serious leg lacerations. Rallies are continuing outside of Webster Town Hall after a pride flag was removed over a week ago. Earlier this week, the town confirmed that someone had taken down the American flag and put the pride flag back up, but it was quickly fixed. The town says that their action should not show support for certain groups in order to remain neutral. And a motorcyclist is being treated for serious injuries sustained in a crash near North Clinton Avenue in Route 104. Police say it happened around 3:45 on Saturday afternoon near the highway exit ramps. The 32-year-old Rochester resident was rushed to Strong with what police describe as life-threatening injuries. Your 13-way Weather Authority forecast today, a quiet start and clouds increasing by the afternoon and evening with thundershowers possible, 77 for your high. I'm Anthony Panazowicz, News Radio WAM 1180. 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
9: Fox News, I'm Angelo Bavaro. President Trump says a peace deal with Iran could be signed as soon as today.
10: The latest from the Iranians, however, is that it will not be signed this weekend. The spokesperson for the Iranian foreign minister told state media it could, though, happen in the coming days. According to a White House official, the terms include all of Iran's nuclear material is going to be destroyed and removed. The nuclear program is going to be dismantled. The Strait of Hormuz will be reopened again.
9: Fox's Aisha Hosni. The New York Knicks capturing their first NBA championship since 1973, beating the Spurs in Game 5, 94-90. Jalen Brunson was named MVP.
11: Every time I got the ball, all I could think about is all the hours in the summer. 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
13: Morning, everybody. Welcome back to your Homie Pair Clinic. Just as planned, Carl got back to me and said, no, I do have a heart, and no pun intended, but John, you should take a have-a-heart trap and take those raccoons from under the shed and take them way, way out into the woods where there's a pond and whatever, and because they're going to grow up, and then they're going to look at that as their home, and they're going to tear the shed to pieces. So,
24: really?
13: Yeah, I'm paraphrasing some of this because it's too long. Right. I can't read it.
24: Yeah.
13: They will bite. They will also bite. And then you have to go through, no matter what, you have to go through rabies, whatever. So no more pet squirrels and all that stuff. So
24: let's be clear. I'm certainly not going to take them and coddle them. Like, yeah. Just because I want to, you know, doesn't mean I'm going to.
13: Right. Okay, so back to this 50th wedding anniversary party thing. I had a great time yesterday. Diane and I were just there to help. You know, it's friends of ours and stuff. And we
24: obviously not good friends because they put you on the working duty, not the enjoying duty.
13: But they used you. Listen, Johnny, shut off his mic for a minute, would you?
24: They used you. They need you on that wall.
13: Here's the deal. They always... you know, wherever I can help out with stuff like that, because I can feed lots of people, right? And sometimes I do the cooking, sometimes I just administer the catering type part or whatever. So there was like, okay, you can bring him back on. So anyway, there were six trays of half chickens. Okay, you following me?
24: Yes, but a tray. How many on a tray?
13: Well, I'm getting to that. Probably maybe eight.
24: Okay.
13: 8 to 10 half chickens in a tray.
24: So 48 to 60.
13: And there's like 80 people, right? There's 80 people. And so I knew that the trays were going to go pretty quickly.
24: Yeah.
13: So I'm standing there with the next one ready to go. And I, you know, there's one or two left. I take those and put it on top of the other tray and put that in and whatever. And so I'm working my way through this. And this lady comes through and she looks at it and she goes, well, that's a lot of chicken. So she proceeds to take her plastic knife and fork and start carving up the chicken, right? So she just takes like a leg or whatever instead of the rest of it. So then at the end, I've got all these pieces and parts of chicken. It was, and I couldn't believe how many people didn't want the whole half of chicken. I just thought it was entertaining, you know, right, to watch these people. And there's, you know, it's warm out, right? It's 80 something degrees.
24: Yeah, it was beautiful.
13: And there's people in line all the way up this porch and whatever. And they're taking 10 minutes to cut the stupid chicken apart. But anyway, you had to be there. I thought it was funny.
24: Right. Yeah. I would be thinking that you weren't supposed to cut the chicken apart.
13: Well, I don't know. What's the protocol on something like that?
24: I don't think you stand. Obviously, it was buffet-ish.
13: Yeah.
24: I don't think you stand in a buffet. I think the only thing you're allowed to do in a buffet that isn't move right along, in my opinion,
13: right,
24: is dress your salad or butter your roll.
13: Well, that's why I had the rolls and the salad dressing at the end of the line and the salad at the beginning of the line. So you get your salad and you work your way through. The only problem is I had to answer 20,000 times,
24: Where's the salad dressing?
13: But it's down here. So that way it didn't get slowed down and whatever.
24: Get bogged down, right? Because that.
13: But
24: that,
13: I didn't expect it to get bogged down at the chicken.
24: Right. That to me is unacceptable. Like I said, the two spots you're allowed to slow down in a buffet is to butter or condiment. That's it. Like, that's it. Move on. You know, there's a lot of people in line that are hungry.
13: Yes, exactly.
24: Like, come on, move it along. Yeah. Move it along.
13: This one lady was doing surgery on that chicken, right?
24: Yeah.
13: I mean, we don't have time for the operating room here. I don't
24: want your black plastic knife.
13: Oh, gold, by the way. Gold.
24: Okay. All right. Okay. Cutting through that was made out of recycled, I don't know, God knows what. Cutting through the chicken that I'm going to eat.
13: Right. Okay.
24: Do you have plastic utensils at the Salmon Ranch? I'm not talking knives and forks. I'm talking spatulas and tongs and things like that in that plastic world.
13: As a rule, no.
24: Yeah.
13: We do have them, and it depends on overflow.
24: Mm-hmm.
13: Like we're having a summer get-together, which we invited you to.
24: Great. Wells I'm excited. Family. Yeah, when is that?
13: And
24: it doesn't matter. Don't broadcast that. Yeah, don't broadcast that. Yeah.
13: Jeez.
24: Okay.
13: Idiot. It depends on how many people are going to come. You have to respond, and you know, of course, so far you have not responded. But it depends on how many. I use all metal when I can, but if I have an overflow, I'll use plastic. But never use plastic silverware here. That's tacky. So
24: I don't think it's tacky to use plastic silverware. I just don't like cooking with like in the hot pans or anything like that.
13: With plastic, ever.
24: I'm just kind of against that. And the T-fall stuff or the Teflon covered stuff.
13: Yeah. Just to finish this off, we have to take a break. There was one lady that came through and said, "Why are you standing here?" And I said, "Well, I'm going to replenish the chicken." And then I said, in a sense of humor, I said, "And to make sure you don't put any chicken in your pocket." And she looked at me and was like, "Nobody has a sense of humor anymore." Yeah, we'll take a break and be right back with more of your home repair clinic.
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4: I'm Mark Johns, and I'm running to be your next Republican Assemblyman for Webster and Wayne County. 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I voted against Albany's disastrous bail reform. I voted against the SAFE Act. I voted to cut taxes on shoes and clothing. And I delivered the lowest property tax rate in Monroe County history, fought to lower utility bills, and stood up to Albany mandates that are crushing our wallets and threatening our farmland. 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Early voting is now through June 21st. Primary day is Tuesday, June 23rd. I'm Mark Johns, and I'd be honored to earn your vote.
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13: All right, we're back. This is the Home Repair Clinic here on News Radio, Wham! 1180. God willing, every Sunday morning, 9 to 11, right here. Those of you that listen to this show regularly know we're, well, in half insane, but we do have an idea of what we're doing. So 222-1180 or 1-800-295-1180 anywhere in the country. Now, do you like oysters?
24: I don't. And there's a reason for it. Generally, oysters, first of all, they're kind of slimy.
13: All right.
24: They're slimier than a clam. The texture is a little different, so I'm not big on board. Okay. And a lot of times oysters are served cold on ice.
13: Yeah, I mean, they're raw, right?
24: Right. So I hate that. I hate raw and I hate cold seafood.
13: You're missing out on a whole bunch of stuff.
24: I'm not missing out. I don't like them.
13: Oysters are wonderful. No, you're missing out.
24: No, absolutely not. If I don't like the taste, I'm not missing out.
13: All right.
24: So tell me why you ask.
13: Because I love oysters, and there's 20 different kinds, and I like to try different ones, Blue Point and, you know, various types of oysters and various hot sauces with them. They're wonderful. Absolutely wonderful.
24: You love oysters on the half shell.
13: I do. And clams, raw clams, steamed clams, clams casino. I love mussels, crab, lobster. I love it all. There's nothing I don't. I'm not like you where everything I have to hate. I like deviled eggs. You hate them.
24: I don't like cold eggs.
13: Okay. That's ridiculous.
24: It's not ridiculous.
13: All right. This is stupid. So
24: you brought it up.
13: I know. 2 weeks ago. Yeah, but you ruin everything. 2 weeks ago, we were going to talk about this. We talked about right-of-way at your street, where your house is, right? And there can be anywhere from 15 to 20 to 30 feet from the center of the road into your yard that you don't really own, and anybody can do anything they want with utility poles, and you know, you complain about the plow truck guards gouging up your lawn. Well, it's in the right of way, so you know, just kind of suck it up, rake it out, and grass seed it, and fix it every year. Right?
24: And you got to mow it. You got to mow it.
13: Yeah,
24: you got to treat it like it's yours and take care of it.
13: So here's a list of things that you cannot do on your right of way. First of all,
24: can I give you a couple?
13: Yeah, sure.
24: You can't plant a tree.
13: Darn it. Let's see here. Landscaping in the right of way can be removed without notice. No, that's not true. You can plant a tree there.
24: No kidding.
13: You can't remove trees from the right of way without a permit. So you can put a tree there. You can't see this. You made me go from 0 to 12 here. Okay, you want to make another one?
24: No, because I'm a landscaper, so I didn't think I could plant a tree in the right of way. But no, go ahead.
13: You can plant a tree in the right of way. Number one would be you can't build a permanent structure in the right of way.
24: Well, right.
13: Which there's a setback rule for that anyway, most likely in your town. Number two, fences have height and placement limits near the road, so that has to do with setback. Typically, you can't put up a fence closer than 3 or 4 feet from the right of way. All right. Well,
24: there's also a lot of right of ways in people's backyards in some of these, more suburban neighborhoods. Maybe the utility poles or gas line come through the backyards.
13: Right. Yeah. Number three, site triangles are restricted when you're on a corner lot. You can't just put something up and block everybody, you know, because there's traffic and whatever. So there's a big deal with that. Unfortunately, let's see. That was number three. See, you got me all screwed up.
24: Give us number four, quick.
13: Number four, your mailbox design may be regulated. You can't just throw up a 10-foot-high decorative thing that you built in the shop without getting yelled at. We're out of time. Hour number one complete. We'll come back, finish this list, and take your calls. 222-1180 right here on WHAM.
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15: The world waiting on a possible deal. I'm Angelo Bavaro, Fox News. President Trump says a peace agreement with Iran could be signed as soon as today.
16: The president on Truth Social yesterday said, hopefully this process will all work out quickly, easily, and smoothly. If it doesn't, we have the ultimate alternative, hopefully never to be used again. The latest from the Iranians, however, is that it will not be signed this weekend. The spokesperson for the Iranian foreign minister told state media it could, though, happen in the coming days. According to a White House official, the terms include all of Iran's nuclear material is going to be destroyed and removed. The nuclear program is going to be dismantled. None of Iran's money will be released without full compliance. The Strait of Hormuz will be reopened again, and then there will be no Iranian funding of terrorist groups.
15: Fox's Aisha Hosni. Iranian leaders are disputing what's allegedly in that deal, claiming concessions about Iran's nuclear program are not part of it. The deal signing comes after the U.S. and Iran resume launching strikes across the Middle East last week. The New York Knicks are NBA champs after beating the San Antonio Spurs in Game 5 of the NBA Finals.
17: It's been more than half a century, but New York City is again the mecca of basketball.
18: Knicks fans, this is not a dream. Go ahead and cry. After 53 years, the Knicks are finally NBA champions once again.
17: On ABC, the moment the Knicks defeated the San Antonio Spurs 94-90 in Game 5 of the NBA Finals, a series that was much closer than 4-1. San Antonio had a double-digit lead in every game of the Finals, and Saturday was no different. Up 16 in the second quarter, 15 in the third, and 10 with under 8 minutes to play. But Jalen Brunson brought the Knicks back, scoring 15 of his 45 points in the fourth quarter, including the go-ahead basket with just over a minute left, taking home the MVP honors. Greg Thompson, Fox News.
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19: From the William Willamette 80 Newsroom, I'm Anthony Panasiewicz. A child had to be life-flighted to Strong on Saturday for serious injury suffered in a pontoon boat accident. A 7-year-old was reportedly tossed off the front of a boat by a wave on Canandaigua Lake before landing between the two pontoons and had the boat's propeller pass over him. He was hospitalized for serious leg lacerations. Meanwhile, a motorcyclist is being treated for serious injuries suffered in a crash near North Clinton Avenue and Route 104. Police say it happened around 3:45 on Saturday Saturday afternoon near the highway exit ramps. The 32-year-old Rochester resident was rushed to Strong with what police describe as life-threatening injuries. And a new Harriet Tubman Underground Railroad byway has been signed into law by Governor Kathy Hochul. The over 175-mile byway connects 22 sites significant to Tubman across Cayuga County before passing through Seneca, Ontario, Wayne, and Monroe, all the way to Niagara Falls. Your 13 WM Weather Authority forecast today, a quiet start and clouds increase, followed by showers and thunderstorms. 77 for your high. I'm Anthony Panasiewicz, News Radio WM 1180. 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
22: Morning, everybody. Welcome back. We appreciate you visiting us. We haven't had too much participation this morning, so right now it's, well, mandatory. 222-1180 is the phone number. Johnny Gates. You know, call him up and tell him what is your favorite pie. And he has told me that cherry pie, and I never do anything for him, so I'm making him a cherry pie. And that's a promise in front of the world right now to do that. So please welcome Mr. Welch back.
23: Now, when is that cherry pie going to be made for Johnny? Because you could say for the next 17 years, I'm getting to it.
22: I am getting to it. And that's basically, but I will get it, and you know I will get it.
23: I'm just wondering when, because then you got to get it to him.
22: Mm-hmm. I'll get it to him.
24: John, are you going to buy ingredients and the pie for him? Or it's the only way this happens.
22: Johnny, you've been listening to Welch too long.
23: But He's a man of truth.
22: Yeah.
23: He just wants the truth. He knows that doesn't get done unless somehow I get involved. That's what he knows.
22: Well, that's ridiculous. Okay, back to the list of things you cannot do on your right of way.
23: Okay.
22: Certain mailbox designs, like, for instance, people that have had their mailbox hit by the plow truck over and over and over again cannot go out and get a 12-inch I-beam and bury it 6 feet into the ground and cement it in.
23: Yeah.
22: You can't do that because that would be dangerous for the plow guy.
23: You can't mount a shotgun on your mailbox with a tripwire, so when a car goes by, it goes boom.
22: Right. You can't do that. That's dope. Number five, landscaping in the right-of-way can be removed without notice.
23: Yep.
22: So don't do fancy plantings and stuff within the right-of-way and expect it to all be there because – Now, I know around here, I appreciate it, when the town plow guys go through in the winter, sometimes they'll plow it back 6 feet onto the which is wonderful. That's what we want, right? Number six.
23: So let me tell you about this landscaping in the right-of-way. I have three or four trees, big mature trees that are in the right-of-way.
22: Right.
23: And one of them, the state determined, needs to be dealt with. So I called the state. I got a notice that they would be there. I called the state and I said, here's the deal. I've had an arborist look at the tree, because I'm not an arborist. And people want arborists. I said, I had an arborist look at the tree. The tree is perfectly healthy. There's no reason to take it out. It was hit by a car and one side of it has a lot of damage, right? But the tree is not going to die and or fall.
22: All right.
23: Okay. And the woman on the phone said, okay. I said, so if you're going to come out here.
22: You're breaking up on us, buddy. Hold on a second. You just, retool your signal there. And
23: I can't retool it.
22: Yeah. Okay. You can't. Okay.
23: No, there's nothing I can do. So, so they never called me, and all of a sudden I was at work, and they just start sawing at the tree. And I didn't know this, and they come to the door, and they ask Kim to move her car. So I go to check, and half the tree has been gone, is now cut up at this point and gone.
22: So there's trunk sitting there?
23: No, there's some branches on it still. And I lost it. I said, get off my property. I said, pack your garbage up and get out.
22: They were there?
23: Yeah. Okay. Yeah, they were halfway through it. I said, they told me I'd get a phone call. And I didn't. Get out of here. And I kicked them off the property. I was so angry. Like, I understand the tree guys are just doing their job.
22: Right.
23: It's on their list. Boom. This tree. Right. I'm not mad at them. Okay? I wasn't. I was mad that the woman said, we will call you and have someone come out there to read the paperwork and to look at the tree with you. And they didn't do that. That's
22: okay, we're gonna table this conversation at number six coming up, and because we're stacked up with phone calls. So let's start off with Joyce, who wants to talk about deck sealer. Good morning, Joyce.
1: Hi there. We put our deck in about 10, 12 years ago, and I had a good sealer that would bead up whenever it rained. And now this new stuff, I can't. You have to do it every year. And it doesn't seal good. Can I go to Pennsylvania?
22: You know what you used? What brand it was?
1: Oh, I don't know. I used a number of different things. Flood for one. Can I go to Pennsylvania and buy some good stuff?
22: Sure, absolutely. Yeah.
1: What would it be?
22: Well, I always liked before I went to solid color stain. Which the wood got really ugly and whatever. It was 20 years old, and I decided to go to solid color, so it looks really sharp after I do it. But I used CWF UV, which was I used a clear sealer. You can get a cedar version of it or whatever. CWF UV has a
1: CWF
22: dash UV. Yeah, it's an ultraviolet light protection. And basically, it goes on, it's a penetrating stain, it goes on, and it kind of looks like a milky white when it first goes on, but then it dries perfectly clear. It does darken things just a little bit, but it's a oil based type product, and that's probably what you're looking for, in my opinion.
1: Okay, and I can't buy that here in New York, right?
22: Yeah, you can. Yeah, you can. Yep. You just have to hunt it down.
1: Oh, okay. It's CWF UV. What's the company name?
22: Flood. FLOOD.
23: It's
1: called Flood? Set
22: there. Yeah,
23: Flood.
22: That's the company.
23: My bathtub is flooding over the sides and leaking into my first floor. There goes my kitchen ceiling.
22: There are other good brands, though. There's Sickens, there's Cabot's, and they all have an oil-based penetrating stain that you can use. Or you can go to Pennsylvania and get something, higher up on the food chain.
23: Flood makes a CWF UV.
22: That's what I said. CWFUV. Yep.
23: And that's available,
22: Joyce, good luck with that, Joyce. Let us know how you make out and see what you can, see what you can dig up there. I appreciate the call. Let's move on and get Dave in here. Hot water pressure follow up.
2: Yes. Hey, guys.
22: Hey, Dave.
2: I called about a month ago. You probably don't remember because you've had so many calls since, but I had low pressure to every faucet in the sink on the hot side only. And I remember that.
22: Yeah.
2: Do you? So, Jim, I did everything you told me to do. I checked the incoming valves. I cleaned out all the aerators. They were all good. And, John, you said, I should draw off some water off the tank and see if I had flow. So So I drew off about 15 gallons. I got, you know, brownish water, but no chunks. My pressure's perfect. And well, let you guys know.
22: Yeah.
2: Whatever was wrong, it took care of it.
22: All right. Well, every once in a while, there's a mystery like a UFO or something, and you can't figure it out, but it worked.
23: No. No. He drew it off, and I solved the problem. Johnny, can we get a ding for me? That's chalk one up for Welch. Yes. Thank you.
2: Well, thanks, guys. I appreciate it because, John, you had said don't buy a new water tank because that's the way I was leaning. You said you got burned by that before. And, man, whatever was blocking it just by reversing the flow through the tank, it unplugged it, and I'm very happy.
23: Perfect.
22: All right. Yeah, perfect. Maybe the end of the dip tube got clogged up with mineral deposits or something like that. You never know. Because it was an older water, right?
2: It was a 16-year-old tank.
22: Yeah,
2: so I know I'm on borrowed time, but
22: All right. But
2: I bought some time.
22: There you go, buddy.
23: Yeah, you're only on borrowed time by a year. That's the good news because we got that report this weekend about the length of your appliances, and the longest living one in the house happens to be the water tank, and you can get them up to 15 years. So that's pretty good, Dave, but you're on borrowed time, so that's good.
22: I don't believe that. I think it's still 12 years. That's what I'm going with.
23: Another chalk up for me. Win, win, win. You couldn't read.
22: You know,
23: you're
22: starting to sound like my other radio partner.
23: You only have one radio partner. His name is John Welch, John Welch Enterprise, 924-4488, and johnwelch.com. Landscape extraordinaire and hardscaping extraordinaire. And, Sean, you're on deck. So after
22: And you
23: after
22: thought
23: the break,
22: that I had a big ego, right?
23: After the after break, listening Sean, we're going to get to you. And we're talking all things hardscaping.
22: All right. We're out of time. We're going to take a break. This is ridiculous. And he's all upset with me because of his own radio signal. So it's pretty funny. We'll take a break and be right back with more of your home repair clinic straight ahead.
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0: I don't know what that is, but good morning and welcome back to your home repair clinic. Let's go to the phones, get Sean in here. It says, oh my gosh, John.
1: That was a little Bruce Springsteen.
0: Oh, was it? Okay. Yeah. That's why I didn't want to hear it. Let's get Sean in here. Good morning, sir. How are you?
2: I got a question as far as hardscape. I think it's hardscape. I'm looking at buying this property, and I want to do a retaining wall and then a gated driveway. Is that something that John would handle, or would I have to find somebody else?
1: The answer is yes. So, like, at John Welch Enterprise, we would handle the retaining wall, engineered or not. That's, you know, exactly up our alley. If you want a gated driveway with, you know, beautiful stone columns, things like that, that would also be us. If you just want, like, a Stanley or different brand metal gate that's automatic, you know, you pull up to and it opens and things like that, that's a different avenue. Now, when we do hardscapes at the entranceway, like I'm working on a project like that right now, when we do hardscapes at the entranceway, columns or something like that, and a gated driveway, we do our part and then bring in the metal people, the gate people, to do the gate. So,

0: can do that.
1: Yeah, and the as far as the gate, would you recommend a gate that swings open, or would you rather one that slides? Which is going to be more reliable?
0: That's a really good question, right? So for me, it's always about the lay of the land. What have I got for hills wise that I'm dealing with, right? And then so that's number one, and then number two is snow. Like, where, what am I going to be dealing with snow? So if you get a slide gate and there's no fence on the, no fence, it's just a slide gate. What's really nice about them is the snow track that they have to plow through is only 2 inches wide. You know, it just kind of moves along. So it doesn't require the same horsepower it takes for these swinging gates to plow through snow. If you're going to leave them open for a winter, I like the swinging gates because I think they look more stately and prettier. But if it's, if your goal is like keep people out, I want this gate closed, then a slide gate in our climate is certainly much better. Unless you don't have it, unless on both sides of the driveway it goes uphill right away, then you can't get that sliding unless you build a, you know, a fortress where it can slide into, if you will.
2: I have a family member who is constantly replacing the, it has an opening gate, right? Mm-hmm. Two gates, and they, you hit the button and there's hydraulic arms come out and open the gate. And yeah, they are routinely replacing those pieces and parts.
0: Yeah, so those hydraulics are, you know, notoriously unreliable if there's resistance to them, right? So if the gates can't open, like in the winter or something with the snow, you know, they're going to fail and wear out much quicker than if it's free flowing. So, yeah, there's no doubt about it. So sliders, more reliable, certainly in our climate, in my opinion. But these swingers look more stately.
2: All right, guys, we're out of time.
0: Say that.
2: We're out of time. I'm sorry.
0: Okay, Sean. 924-4488.
2: 924-4488, johnwelch.com, and all of your hardscape needs from top to bottom and left to right. And you'll be the first person to put a paver patio on the moon.
0: Yes.
2: You know?
0: I'm talking with Elon about that now.
2: Are you? Okay. Yeah. Elon.
0: I'm going to build an outdoor kitchen on the moon.
2: Mm-hmm. Now that's funny. All right. We're out of time. Let's take a break. News is next at the bottom of the hour, and then we'll come back. Our players bringing you some great consumer counseling information. And then we'll take some more of your calls, 222-1180. And Jim, I think, is next with Lichen on the Roof. We'll be right back after the news.
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7: From the WHAM 1180 newsroom, I'm Anthony Panazowicz. A child had to be life-flighted to Strong on Saturday for serious injury suffered in a pontoon boat accident. The 7-year-old was reportedly tossed off the front of the boat by a wave on Canandaigua Lake before landing between the two pontoons and had the boat's propeller pass over him. He was hospitalized for serious leg lacerations. Meanwhile, a motorcyclist is being treated for serious injuries sustained in a crash near North Clinton Avenue and Route 104. Police say it happened around 3:45 on Saturday afternoon near the highway exit ramps. The 32-year-old Rochester resident was rushed to Strong with what police describe as life-threatening injuries. And one of the biggest health insurance companies in Western New York is asking for an almost 24% premium increase for next year. Highmark Western in Northeastern New York, which includes Blue Cross Blue Shield, announced the request on Friday for those buying on the individual market. BCBS is asking for a more than 9% increase across small groups. Your 13 WHAM Weather Authority forecast today, a quiet start, followed by clouds and then showers and thunderstorms. 77 for your high. 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
8: Fox News, I'm Paul Stevens. President Trump says a deal with Iran set to be signed maybe today. Iran's foreign minister is saying, though, the likelihood of finalizing a plan is also high.
9: Iranian state media released their own details, emphasizing U.S. commitments to lift sanctions, withdraw its forces, and release frozen Iranian funds.
8: And that's Fox's Max Gordon in Dubai. Congress has still not renewed an intelligence law allowing the feds to conduct warrantless wiretaps on some foreign nationals.
10: Legal authority for the government's foremost intelligence gathering weapon to foil terrorism, FISA Section 702, expires. There's worry about unprecedented vulnerabilities this summer.
8: And that's Fox's Chad Pergram. For the first time in over 50 years, the New York Knicks are NBA champions, defeating the San Antonio Spurs last night. Big parade coming up. 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
13: Good morning and welcome back to your Home Repair Clinic. Jim Salmon here along with John Welch. So we have callers stacked up. And but I want to bring a scenario to you really quick before we go to the phones. And okay, I need a quick response on this.
0: But you never finished your list, just so you know. But okay,
13: I know,
0: go ahead.
13: But we're tabling that, and we may not get to that until next week. But
0: all right,
13: this is out of Southern Hills Wind Watch, and I'm not sure what state it is, but it's not around here. Heads up to neighbors of proposed wind turbine sites. My in-laws discovered this monitoring equipment chained to a tree well inside their property lines earlier this week. No permission was sought by the company, the wind company, ahead of the time. They just decided to make themselves at home, trespassing. Take a look around your property lines and see if you discover anything similar and make a report to the local sheriff's office and the town. Now, and for my money, you take that stuff and destroy it.
0: Yeah.
13: Is that
0: legal? Smash it up. Smash it up.
13: Is it legal?
0: No, not trespassing and putting something on someone's private property that belongs to you is not legal. Like, that's like someone coming onto my land and building a house.
13: Yeah, but can you take the stuff and destroy it?
0: Sure, it's yours. It's on your property.
13: I'm not sure it works that way, but
0: it does. It does because I said it does. Smash it.
13: There you go, John Welch, going right to prison. Let's get Jim in here. It says lichen on roofs. Good morning, Jim. Time.
1: Hello?
13: Good morning, hey. Jim. It's your turn, sir.
1: Hey, guys. It's half right. The question is about lichen. It's not on the roof, though. And by the way, before I forget, hope everybody remembers that today is Flag Day. We actually used to talk about it in school when I was a kid, but they probably don't even mention that anymore. So just thought I'd throw that out there.
13: Oh, good point. Yeah, I'm putting up a new flag in front of the office. That's the project after the show this morning. Yep.
1: Is it really? Okay, good. Excellent. Good for you.
13: Yep.
1: As far as lichen, there is none on the roof, but is it normal for this stuff to be showing up in a couple spots on the outside of the vinyl siding? And if so, what's the best thing you can do for it?
13: Yes, it shows up in areas where it doesn't always get direct sunlight. Lichen usually comes off of conifers, like cedar shrubs, arborvitae, pine trees, various types of pine trees, because that, for some reason that bark draws lichen like crazy. If it gets too thick on there, you don't have any way of getting it off other than trying to scrub it off or whatever, but the best way is to get it early and hit it with spray and forget. Now, if you know how to power wash vinyl siding, you can be successful with that, but you have to be careful you don't wreck your siding, you know?
1: Okay, with power wash. But what was the other product you mentioned right before that?
13: Spray and forget.
1: This is something you can spray right on there and it just dissolves on its own or something?
13: Yeah, it's mainly for roofs, but I use it on walkways and whatever where you get roof algae that grows or algae that grows on things, and it does work on lichen also.
0: Yeah, so if you spray and forget, wet and forget, it's right in the name. You spray it on or you wet the surface with the thing, and you forget about it, and you just walk away, and you know, a week later, it looks a lot better. Now, if it's not perfect, you do it again. You hit it again. But
13: right.
0: it's a slow working process where it's almost like Roundup. You spray Roundup on your plant today and you look at it tomorrow and it's green. And then you look at it in 2 days and it's all wilted. And you look at it in a week and it's dying. So that it's the same idea. All right. So good luck with that, Jim. And hopefully you can solve your problem on your vinyl siding.
1: Okay. Thanks, guys.
13: Yeah. Thanks, Jim. Let's get Dave in here. It says air conditioning, mandatory this week, especially here at the ranch. Good morning, Dave.
2: Good morning. My problem is my neighbor's air conditioner. Every time it comes on, you know, you can hear it coming on. It's pretty loud. And then it hums. It's been going on for 10 years. I'm out on my deck and I'm getting tired of it. Is there any suggestions I can say to her? Is there any way to quiet them down a little bit? Because I got one outside one of my bedrooms, you can't hear it at all, you know, so that's the deal. So,
13: yeah. How old is it? You don't have any idea how old it is or what brand it is?
2: I think it's no idea. I think it's been there forever, it seems like.
13: I think Rheem was the first ones to come out with this, but I might be wrong with that. It's called a scroll compressor. And instead of just a piston type compressor, it was a rotary type of thing. And it was extremely noisy. And that may be part of what you have there.
0: If you're close friends with her, you could sabotage it. And then when the people come out, right. Then when the people come out to replace it, say, Hey, Nancy, what's the price difference between a new one and a silent one? And I'll pay the difference.
13: That's just that good idea. John Welch better than any other scenario. If he's a good friend of yours, sabotage it.
0: Okay. Just blow it up.
2: And I got,
13: there's nothing you can do about this situation, Dave, other than live with it. Yeah. And when it gets changed, the modern air conditioners of today are much quieter, because that's a thing, right? And that's a design thing, and that's always been a complaint about air source air conditioners. We're out of time. We'll take a quick one and be right back.
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13: Morning, everybody. Welcome back to the Home Repair Clinic. We have some open lines at 222-1180. Back at it. Mark is up next. John?
0: Yeah, I'm sorry. I see Mark wants to talk about blueberry pie.
13: Good morning, Mark.
12: Is the best, I think, other than pecan.
0: Who doesn't love a good pecan? Pecan pie.
13: Yeah, we're here for you, buddy.
12: Pecan's good too, and I like.
13: Yeah, but blueberry done right. I mean, that's the best pie.
0: Every pie done right is spectacular. You could get a bad pecan pie or a spectacular one.
12: Spectacular. And I like oysters too.
13: Yeah. Thanks for the call, buddy. I appreciate it, Mark.
0: A spectacular pecan pie is like spot on a perfect pie.
13: Just so you know, if you destroy that equipment that's on your property, you'll be arrested for felony. I can't tell you.
0: Yeah. So, fake news.
13: I don't know quite how to say this. And you bring out the very best in me and the very worst in me. I guess that's the best way to say that.
0: Yeah, all right.
13: What am
0: I bringing out right now?
13: You're an amazingly talented individual. You're smart. You do. You run a wonderfully successful business. Most of the time, I just want to put my hands around your neck and squeeze. But other than that, it's just, you know, that's great. I apologize for any kids that are listening to this. But I need to do some consumer counseling stuff. Do you mind?
0: Are you not finishing your list?
13: I am not. We'll okay. table that till next week. We'll finish it because we're going to run out of time and I need to get this in.
0: All right.
13: Ramsey's Culinary Rumble. We talked about this yesterday.
0: Yeah, right.
13: Come cheer on your favorite chef. Enjoy great food and drinks and witness an unforgettable culinary showdown. Now, I guess there's six cooking teams, and they all get given the same ingredients, including Salmon Ranch Rub and Salmon Ranch Trail Dust or Cherry Bourbon Barbecue Sauce. I don't know if that'll work its way into the recipe or not, but tickets are $25. It's being held at the Champion Hills Golf Course at 675 Championship Drive in Victor, New York, and it's on why don't I see this here? Darn it all.
0: I think it's June 29th-ish.
13: Yeah, no, it's... I probably should have prepared myself.
0: You should have. And that's why I want to pop your
13: head on. It's on July 25th. And it starts at 5:30, and tickets are $25. It's a wonderful thing, and there's a whole bunch of... celebrity folks that are going to be out there. It's hosted by John DiTullio. Now, you know John, he's great. And his wife, Debbie, equally great. And his daughter, Gemma, equally great. And then yours truly, who just, I'll pick up the rear end of the line. So it's sponsored by Palmer's, Songhill Winery, Guglielmo Sauce, Solar Maple Farms, and Salmon Ranch Rub. 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
0: What time is the event?
13: It's at 5:30.
0: 5:30 at night.
13: Yeah, you're surprised I even know that, right?
0: I'm stunned.
13: Yeah. But anyway, forks up. Game on. Saturday the 25th at 5 p.m. Think you can handle the heat? Apply to be one of the only six contestants. So if you know anybody that is a chef that wants to be in this competition, they can also email Karen at championhillsgolf.com. And I'll get better at this over the next few weeks, I promise.
0: So that's exciting stuff. Yeah. So
13: yeah, it'd be fun.
0: Can you get me a couple of tickets?
13: No, I cannot do that. And
0: so you're in the event, you're part of the deal.
13: Right.
0: And you can't get me a couple of events, of tickets.
13: That's correct. Yeah.
0: You have zero pull. You're worthless.
13: Okay? That is true.
0: See, Johnny Gates, like he is a judge at this event. He is going to be here. We talk about all the things I give him, and he says all the things I get you silently. He can't even get me a ticket, a measly $25 ticket to the event. What he
13: you know,
0: should
13: to
0: have
13: some
0: said,
13: people, $25 is not.
0: Yeah, what you
13: $25 is not measly to some people,
0: right? But what you should have said is, John, I can get you as many tickets as you want, and if you couldn't pull them off, you could have paid for them and gave them to me, and acted like you were the man.
13: Yeah.
0: All right. That's all you had to do. That's all you had to do.
13: Well, there's an underlying reason. They've already told me that they don't want you there. Because you caused too much trouble.
0: I believe you.
13: And it's especially being, you know, everybody knows you and Victor.
0: Let me be clear. Tools loves me and would want me there. He needs me there.
13: Yeah, he needs you on that wall. Anyway, so put that on your calendar. July 25th at 5 o'clock, Champion Hills Golf. But you have to have tickets because they're not sold at the door, so don't show up.
0: And I'm accepting free tickets right now, johnwelch.com.
13: Okay, before we run out of time here, Outback Steakhouse is closing 21 restaurants.
0: Oh, that's too bad.
13: It is too bad. They did not keep up with the Longhorn Steakhouse and the Texas Roadhouse.
0: Yeah.
13: And they're retooling, trying to get better. They've also, some of them closed because the leases were coming due, and not the one here in Rochester, according to what I read this morning. So that one will still be there. I like Outback Steakhouse. I also like Longhorn and Texas Roadhouse. They're fun. They're fun places. The food's wonderful. I love that Bloomin' Onion at Outback Steakhouse. That's wonderful.
0: I'm ashamed to say this. I can't remember the last time I went into an Outback Steakhouse.
13: Well, that's part of the problem that was discussed in this earnings call.
0: Yeah.
13: And, you know, they're working on it. And it's definitely Longhorn and Texas are leading the crowd right now on that. However, we do have some wonderful restaurants in our area that are individually owned that I love that I would go before Outback, before Longhorn, and before Texas Roadhouse. And that's Alex's place in Batavia and the Red Osier in Stafford. Those are wonderful restaurants, and they're owned by local folks.
0: How about the Charcoal Corral out there in Perry? Would you go to that one?
13: I would not bring that up. But you're sitting there, and there's a plastic bear staring at you. You know, I don't like that stuff. But anyway, you're such a dope. Anyway, if steak beef is expensive, and it's really expensive right now,
0: mm-hmm.
13: and that's part of the problem. Trying to bring a real good value to people, you can sell it below cost for a little while, but you're never going to make it up, right?
0: I watch this guy on YouTube describe the perfect steak on every cut, on how you can look at it and see the best part and the not, you know, this is the cap and this is, you know. And then I went into one of these places where you can pick your cut,
13: yeah.
0: And I said, that's the one I want. And they pulled it and tagged it. And I said, that's the one I want. I want it rare, because they always – go a little bit and it continues to cook as it comes to you and stuff like that.
13: As it rests, yes.
0: Yeah, right. So and then it came up to probably close to medium, flirting with medium, which is where I want it, which was perfect. It was perfect. Yeah.
13: Well, folks, we're out of time. Thanks for putting up with us this morning. We appreciate that. 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
15: Still waiting and watching, I'm Paul Stevens, Fox News. A deal to end the war between the U.S. and Iran could be signed as soon as today, according to President Trump.
16: The terms of the deal, according to a White House official who tells me, it's going to include that Iran's nuclear material has to be destroyed and removed. The nuclear program has to be dismantled. None of Iran's money is going to be released without full compliance. And the Strait of Hormuz is going to be reopened immediately, and there will be no Iranian funding to terrorist groups anymore. The latest from the Iranians, however, is that it won't be signed this weekend. A spokesperson for the Iranian foreign minister told state media that it could happen in the coming days, though. But there are multiple reports out there that the Qatari mediators arrived in Tehran to smooth over the final details of this, try to get across the finish line.
15: That's Fox's Aisha Hazmi, now an Iranian official, also disputing what's allegedly in that deal, claiming, for example, concessions about Iran's nuclear program are not part of that deal. President Trump set to meet with Middle East leaders next week as he goes to France for the annual G7 forum, where Iran will be a big topic. The president is expected to head to Evian, the town on Lake Geneva, known for, yes, those spring water mineral waters. The group of seven gathering. It includes Canada, France, Germany, Italy, Japan, the U.S., and the United Kingdom. Mr. Trump is expected to land Monday afternoon local time, hold a bilateral meeting with French President Emmanuel Macron before a leadership dinner. And this also in for the Middle East. The Israeli military saying it launched strikes today on Beirut, targeting Hezbollah infrastructure, despite ongoing efforts to negotiate an end to the U.S.-Iran war and the surrounding violence in other areas. 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

0: From the WHAM 1180 newsroom, I'm Anthony Panazowicz. A child had to be life-flighted to Strong on Saturday for serious injury suffered in a pontoon boat accident. The 7-year-old was reportedly tossed off the front of the boat, hit by a wave on Canandaigua Lake before landing between the two pontoons and had the boat's propeller pass over him. He was hospitalized for serious leg lacerations. Rallies are continuing outside of Webster Town Hall after a pride flag was removed over a week ago. Earlier this week, the town confirmed that someone had taken down the American flag and put the pride flag back up, but it was quickly fixed. The town says that their actions should not show support for certain groups in order to remain neutral. And a motorcyclist is being treated for serious injuries sustained in a crash near North Clinton Avenue in Route 104. Police say it happened around 3:45 on Saturday afternoon near the highway exit ramps. The 32-year-old Rochester resident was rushed to Strong with what police describe as life-threatening injuries. Your 13-way weather authority forecast today: a quiet start and clouds increasing by the afternoon and evening with thundershowers possible. 77 for your high. I'm Anthony Panazowicz, News Radio WHAM 1180. 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
5: Hey, good morning. 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And I'm with
6: Vicki Henderson, the owner of Doug McAvoy. No, I'm just kidding.
5: Yeah. What are you going to do? We're all like that. Anyways, this segment's brought to you by Circle B Western Wear, where you go to get any of your Western Wear products that we'd all enjoy here in upstate New York. They're located at right there in Clarkson. And we're going to go through this again with the address, but they are at 8064 West Ridge Road in Clarkson, Brockport. And it's actually a good location, halfway between, well, not really, but halfway, but a lot closer to Buffalo and Clarence and Batavia. Over here in East Rochester, but that's cowboy country there, folks, in New York State. So that's, you're looking for your jeans. I mean, pretty much anything you can buy today is going to be Levi's, in the stores or some knockoff brand, but they've got Lee, they got Wrangler, they got all that, all those kind of jeans. They got all the work boots. They've got, what I call cowboy boots, probably the best brand out there. Two of them, Tecova and Area Boots, and all sorts of work-related gloves.
6: I bought some Daisy Dukes yesterday.
5: What's that?
6: I bought some Daisy Dukes yesterday.
5: That's right. Yeah, Vicky did. He's got Daisy Dukes now.
6: He, and if you like jewelry, she, you mean?
5: Huh?
6: You said he. I'm a she.
5: Yeah. Okay. If you like jewelry, have all that Western jewelry, the silver with the turquoise that you see from the Native Americans. And, they also have a low price guarantee. It is family owned and operated. I suggest you go out and visit them. Check out their website. They've got a huge store. And, they are open. They're open today, I guess. So, yeah, they open at noon, and they'll be there. So, phone number 585-637-2530. Definitely worth the worth a visit. Check out their website. They have some great reviews on there. Circle B Western Wear. Okay. So
6: What are we gonna talk about today?
5: I got a couple things I want to talk about. One of them is, a customer reminded me of this, and it's been a long time since I mentioned anything about it, is cleaning up that area, keeping the area where your windshield wipers are clean, okay? And if you don't know what I'm talking about, between your hood and your windshield, is obviously your windshield wipers. And there's a plastic panel there.
6: It's
5: kind of a transition area. And it's got grating in there. Mm-hmm. Well, the grating is where all the rainwater that falls in your windshield or blows off your hood goes in there. And there are drains in that. It's kind of a tray. It holds a wiper motor, holds a wiper transmission, as we call it. And it also has drain holes in it. Okay. And those drain holes are designed to, obviously, all that water gets in there and drains right out. Now, we all know how that is a collection area for organic material, twigs, pine needles, if you have pine trees, the little helicopters that come off the maple trees, all yep. sorts of stuff. Leaves get in there, and you got to keep that clean because it also is where your fresh air intake is. So when you put your heat on or your air conditioning, it sucks in air from the outside and heats it or cools it or whatever. It's your fresh air intake. Well, that organic material, if not taken out of there, if not cleaned up, breaks down and falls down into the fresh air intake into what we call the heater box. Well, that's where your AC evaporator and your heater core are. Well, it sits in the bottom down there, and number one, it plugs up the vent. There's a vent in a drain hole, a drain plug, drain tube. There we go. That's only a drain tube. In the bottom of the heater box, it lets water out because you're going to get water in there. Lets the water out, drains out underneath the car. Usually you'll see that in the summertime, not to diverge a bit, but when you're running your air conditioning squeezes water out of the air and it comes out that drain tube. Well, you get the organic material in there, it'll plug that up. What's even worse is that it starts deteriorating or starts rotting out the heater core and the AC evaporator. And when that stuff goes, you're talking a lot of money. The dashboard's got to come out of the car, and you're talking $1,500, $1,800,
6: $2,000. Sometimes so, depending.
5: Yeah, right. Not to mention, you know, you don't have any heat, and your coolant's leaking all over the floor, which prevents you from driving the car because the car's going to overheat. Or prevents you from having AC, and that's a tough thing this time of year. So keep that area clean, okay? It doesn't take much time. If you don't have a vacuum handy, just get your hands in there and just brush it out of the way. Get it out of there, because the less it falls down inside the air box, the better off you are. And, of course, you don't want those drain plugs, the drain holes, from plugging up either, especially in the wintertime, because that stuff freezes, and it'll break your wiper transmission if it gets deep enough.
6: Also, you get water. You can get water on the passenger side floor, too, in your car from that.
5: That's right. Yes, you can.
6: Yeah.
5: Yes,
6: you can. And then now you're talking mold.
5: Yeah, you are. If that drain plug at the bottom of your heater box plugs up, it's going to overflow into the passenger area. That's where the heater box is. And now you got a wet carpet on the passenger side. So and we get that every once in a while. Well, several times a year we'll get that. I hear some sloshing going on. I think I have a coolant leak because the passenger side is all wet. No, it's not. It's a plugged drain plug. And what we do is a drain hose. We put it up in the air. And we'll blow some compressed air up in there, and boom, it'll drain. And sometimes you get a couple gallons out of there. That's how much water gets in there.
6: Also, speaking about drain plugs, there's some of your doors also in your hatch, in your rear hatch.
5: Yeah.
6: And in your sunroof.
5: Yes. Yeah.
6: You got to make sure you keep that stuff cleared out.
5: Yep. Drain holes in your sunroof. Otherwise, you end up with water dripping on your head. The weep holes in the corners of the doors have to be clear. You can do that with a small pick. One of those small screwdrivers is run up in there and make sure it's clear. Easy stuff. Same with the weep holes in the lift gate. This is all minor stuff. Anybody can do it. If you don't know how it's done, you swing by our place. We'll show you where they are. We'll show you how to do it. Take us 5 minutes. You know, 5 minutes to show you and have some small talk at the same time.
6: Yeah. Right? Okay. That's a good idea. Good thinking. Yeah. So you don't get mold in your car. You don't want that. It's
5: no, you don't. No, you
6: not
5: don't.
6: Good
5: you
6: to breathe it, there. And it's awful. Yeah, you don't want water in there.
5: That's right. Hey, let's talk to Bill. Bill, you got a question about your struts?
7: Okay. Hi. Good morning, Doug and Vicki. It's not my struts. It's a relative struts. He's got a 2021 Subaru Outback. And he was getting a lot of clunking in the front end. And he took it to one of these national tire places. And, they said that he needed new struts in the front and he needed a tire alignment. And they gave him, you know, he paid X number of dollars. Now, I've been a customer of yours for a long time, and I was just wondering, a ballpark figure on a Subaru, what front struts and a wheel alignment would cost. Because I personally
5: All right. Well, let me ask you, did it take care of his problem?
7: Well, so far, the clunk's gone.
5: Okay. All right. Okay. All right. So I won't get into whether that was it or not, but
6: I would have went with sway bar links.
5: Yeah, I would have gone with sway bar links too. On a 21, it's only 5 years old. It's going to be sway bar links, not front struts. But that's beside the point. There's nothing we can prove.
6: The hairy bottom.
7: There's nothing we can do about it now. But I just would like to know pricing.
5: I'm going to say if you spent, say $1,000.
6: Yeah.
5: $1,000. That should cover it all. Okay.
7: $1,000.
5: I might be.
7: Parts, labor.
5: Parts, labor, alignment, tax probably too. Yeah.
7: Yeah.
5: So, what do you spend,
7: And you think that in your own mind, just based on this, you're thinking that was the, what did you say, front end?
6: Sway bar links.
5: Front sway bar links.
7: Sway bar links, okay.
5: Sway bar links. And probably what they did, I would think that they did the struts, they replaced the links at the same time.
6: Yep.
7: Yeah. Okay.
6: So they got him. I just want to say.
7: Yeah.
5: So I'm figuring, I don't know if I'm high or low with the price. I'm just picking it out of my head. I'm figuring $500 a side, an alignment in there. And
6: sway bar links would have cost him $110 plus tax.
5: Yeah.
7: Yeah.
5: Per link. Yeah.
7: For the links. Right. Yeah. Okay. Well, that gives me the info. Yeah, that gives me the info I need. So thanks a lot, guys.
5: Anytime, Bill.
7: I appreciate it. Yeah, thank you.
5: All right. Thanks for the call. So, let's see. I think we got time for another one, Johnny, or are we going to move on? All right, Johnny says cut. Hey. All right, yeah, we got Johnny Gates today. Hooray. So this is Doug McAvoy from Camelot Auto Service. We'll be right back.
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3: 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Heated steering wheels, pretty much anything right aftermarket. And, of course, Crown Rust Proofing, the best rust proofing, I think, on the market and also the most affordable. And that's Crown, K-R-O-W-N. It's been used in Canada for over 40 years, and they invented it, and it works great. It works great. It actually bonds right to the metal itself, sinks into the metal. It's a chemical that's carried by an oil. And, you might want to check it out, check some videos out on it, and see exactly how it works, or go and see a demonstration at Custom Truck. So their number 425-1110, 425-1110. It will prompt you, one, for Dispatch Drive, and two, for Brighton Henrietta Town Line Road, right across from Delta Sonic. So with that being said, let's talk to Dawn. Dawn, how are you?
4: Hello.
3: Hey, how's it going?
4: Very well, thanks.
3: Good, good. What's going on?
4: Well, I have a 2021 Chevy Equinox, and I've noticed in the past month or so that when I make a right-hand turn, I hear something that's sort of a combination of a rattle and a stretching sound.
3: Okay. And do you know where it's coming from, the right side or the right or the left side?
4: It feels like
3: back?
4: It's coming from the left side.
3: Okay. All right. Have you had brakes down in the car recently?
4: Yeah, actually, within the past 8 months, I think.
3: Okay, all right. I don't know if that's it or not, but what I'm getting at is not necessarily brakes, but the backing plate. There's a dust plate or backing plate on your all four of your brakes. And, you know, typically what happens as you drive over time, you know, you're wearing down the brake pads, but you're also wearing down the rotor. And at the same time, the backing plate is just a thin piece of metal. It starts to rust, and it's got some ridges in it, and the rust builds up on those ridges. Then you get a new brake job, and you got a thicker rotor because it's brand new. And now it's closer to that backing plate that has rust on it. So as you go around a corner, it can lean into the backing plate, typically the one on the offside, like the left side. If you're turning right, you know, you get a lot more pressure on the left side, and it rubs, and it goes like that. If you can hear that, and it's pretty simple fix. It just has to be pushed away a little bit. That's all. So, it's something we can do, or you can do if you know what you're doing, or if you have your favorite shop, maybe they can listen to it, and I imagine that's what it is, most likely.
4: That's fantastic. Thank you. I really appreciate it.
3: Okay. Well, if you stop by, we'll take a look at it. If that's what it is, won't cost you anything. Just bend it out of the way, and you'll be all set. Okay.
4: Super. Thank you so much.
3: Sure enough, Don. Thanks for the call. And that's a great call because that happens constantly. And, you know, before a car leaves here, we're always doing it. We're always checking the backing plates before we before we send it down the road. So we have very little returns. I'm not saying we don't ever have it, but we have very few returns because of that backing plate noise. So, if you got something like that, have the guy check it out that did the brakes, or have your favorite mechanic check it out.

0: It's so the whole system feels like it's shutting down, right?
1: Yeah, I understand they have some kind of different power steering than other pickups.
0: Yeah. You've got electric power steering, John, and pretty much every car today has, a car or truck has electric power steering, so it's not belt-driven, and there's no fluid in there, you know, that a pump is going to push around to make the steering work easier. So what happens is the it fails, okay, and it's got an electric motor in there, and that motor burns out. And the only answer is a new or remanufactured power steering rack. And, that has a new power steering rack, couple outer tie rod ends. You're going to need an alignment after that, and that's what you got. Yeah. So there's really no simple answer for that other than need a new rack.
1: Is it safe to drive?
0: Well, it's as safe to drive as much as you can handle the steering. Okay. If you can handle it,
1: yeah, I can
0: safe
1: handle
0: to drive.
1: That.
0: Yeah,
1: I just don't know if it's gonna is it gonna fail.
0: No. Yeah, right. Well, it's not gonna lock up on you or anything like that. But it's gonna be difficult in a parking lot, obviously. But if you're going down the road, and you can muscle it. I mean, it's not. Yeah, it's the faster you drive, the easier it is to steer because the wheels are rolling. But you have to decide for yourself how it is. But you're gonna need a rack at some point.
1: Okay, appreciate it. Thank you.
0: Okay, sure. Okay, sure enough, John. All right, so like I said, that's... Wow, are we there? Holy cow. All right, so, this is Doug from Camelot. We got back. We got more calls we want to take care of, so we'll see you on the other side. This is Doug from Camelot Auto Service.
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6: From the Wham! Ultimate 80 Newsroom, I'm Anthony Panasiewicz. A child had to be life-flighted to Strong on Saturday for serious injury suffered in a pontoon boat accident. A 7-year-old was reportedly tossed off the front of a boat by a wave on Canandaigua Lake before landing between the two pontoons and had the boat's propeller pass over him. He was hospitalized for serious leg lacerations. Meanwhile, a motorcyclist is being treated for serious injuries suffered in a crash near North Clinton Avenue in Route 104. Police say it happened around 3:45 on Saturday afternoon near the highway exit ramps. The 32-year-old Rochester resident was rushed to Strong with what police describe as life-threatening injuries. And a new Harriet Tubman Underground Railroad byway has been signed into law by Governor Kathy Hochul. The over 175-mile byway connects 22 sites significant to Tubman across Cayuga County before passing through Seneca, Ontario, Wayne, and Monroe, all the way to Niagara Falls. Your 13 WAM Weather Authority forecast today, a quiet start, then clouds increase, followed by showers and thunderstorms. 77 for your high. 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
7: Fox News, I'm Angelo Bavaro. Iranian officials are downplaying President Trump's claim that a peace deal will be signed today.
8: Iran, however, has not yet confirmed. This is both Tehran and Washington have been playing up their ends of a potential memorandum of understanding that would both end the war and it would start more talks, more negotiations.
7: That is Fox's Max Gordon. President Trump is set to arrive in Geneva tomorrow for the annual G7 summit.
9: He's planning to meet one-on-one with the leaders of Egypt, Qatar, and the UAE. On the sidelines of the summit, we're told that Israeli Prime Minister Benjamin Netanyahu will not be attending those meetings. President Zelensky is also attending the G7. No plans to meet with Trump directly.
7: That is Fox's Aisha Hosni reporting. 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
24: All right, we're back. 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We got one. Love it. Works great, you know. So, you know, cuts the grass all night long. Doesn't make any noise. The morning you come out, got a nice lawn. So, anyways, it's Avon Power Equipment. They're at 1533 West Henrietta Road in Avon. And, yeah, they're open Monday through Saturday. Phone number 226-2320. That's 585-226-2320, and right across from the Avon Flea Market / Drive-In Theater. Okay, I'm not going to waste a lot of time here. We got a bunch of calls. I know people want to get some answers done. So let's go right to. No, we can't. Got nobody. We got
25: one caller.
24: I got one caller. Okay, all right. Oh, that's too bad. We had some good questions in there. So I guess we're going to talk to Tom. Tom, you're the man. What's going on?
26: Yeah, this is Tom.
24: Hey, Tom.
26: 2016 Dodge Grand Caravan kicking.
24: Yeah.
26: I had a neighbor listen to it, and he says it could be a timing belt stretched. 162,000.
24: Well, yeah, yeah. There's no belt. It's a timing chain. And these do tick. And it's got active fuel management. We're going to get into that in a little bit. But the caravans, it's a problem. The 162,000, you know, if it's running all right and not throwing a code, then you should be, I just ride it out. Really the only answer is,
25: the
24: cheapest way is to replace the engine. I mean, really, it's the right way. If you want to, you know, get into valves and lifters and, you know, camshafts, it's going to cost a lot of money, and you might just have to put in a new engine. So I'm saying if you're not getting a check engine light for a misfire, because they like the misfire, particularly on cylinder number one, I just ride it out. I don't know if that helps you or not. Do you have any of those problems, like a check engine light?
26: No check engine lights at all. I do notice it at red lights. I have to put it in neutral. Mm-hmm.
24: Okay.
26: I don't know what that is.
24: Oh, yeah, I mean, you put it in neutral?
26: I put it in neutral so it doesn't shake or rock.
24: Oh, okay. All right, so that's shaking. Yeah, you got a misfire coming on pretty soon, and that's, you know, that's just how those things go. You can try this. You may have a carbon issue built up on your valves or, you know, on your variable valve timing actuators that could contribute to this. They make there's solvents you can buy now that you can put in just before you have an oil change. You can put it in the engine, run it for about 15-20 minutes, and then drain it out, and then do your oil change from there. But you got it can't stay in there very long, about 15-20 minutes.
26: What's it called again?
24: Well, you have to go online, take a look. There's they're just desludging chemicals or decarbonizing chemicals. You can find them in Amazon. Just Google that. But like I said, I don't know if you do your own oil changes or not, but if you whoever does your oil changes, maybe you want to put it in before your next appointment, let it run for 15 minutes, drive it into wherever you do your oil changes, and have them do an oil change for you. Okay?
26: Yeah. It basically, right. My engine's got cancer, doesn't it?
24: Pardon me?
26: I said basically
25: his
26: my engine's doomed.
25: Cancer.
24: Yeah. Yeah, right, exactly. Yeah.
26: All right. And when I take it to trade it in or anything like that, they won't give me much, right?
24: They're not going to give you anything anyways. You got 162,000 miles on it. I mean, what's it worth, you know? I mean,
26: right.
24: It's worth more to
25: that's
24: you than it is
25: question.
24: To them. I mean, if you hang it up like a piece of meat, what's it worth? Yeah, $500-$600, $700. But meanwhile, you know, that's your mode of transportation.
26: Yeah, so it could go for a while. Is that true?
24: No, absolutely. Sure. I'd ride it out.
26: All right.
24: Yeah.
26: Run it out until
25: the
26: break.
25: Until it dies.
24: Yeah. Oh, well.
26: All right.
24: Yeah. All right.
26: Thanks.
24: Okay, Don. Yeah, I hope that helped you. You know, I don't always have a great answer for you, but I'm going to have an honest answer for you. So,
25: we just did an engine on one of those.
24: Yeah. Let's talk to Mark. Mark, how you doing?
0: Hello, how are you?
24: I'm all right.
0: I've got a 2021 Corolla, and I switch insurance companies, and they give you one of those monitors to track your driving.
24: Yeah.
0: Actually, it popped on yesterday where the side mirror, blind spot mirrors weren't working, detecting, or the rear a crossing monitor.
24: Right.
0: I was wondering if that monitor affected the other parts of it, because actually driving to work today, they had it on, and I idled and parked right before I went into work, and it turned off. So I was wondering if that monitor affects different things.
24: No, it doesn't. Nah. It doesn't. All that does is just read things, you know, and transmit it. But you have your object detection monitors are really what they are is a rectangular box is maybe 3 inches by 5 inches. And there are pockets in the corner of your rear bumper and the corner of your front bumper. And these things slide into those pockets and you know, it's radar is what it is. It senses a car creeping up on you on the left side or the right side, and it shows off in your mirror. But they are, you know, they do go bad. They go bad, even though they're sealed as tight as they can. The weathering we have around here affects them, and they will swell up. The water and salt will get in there and just crack it open. And at any time, even though it's summertime, it's already started. It started in the winter. And it gets in there and shorts it out or intermittently shorts it out. And the only answer is it's got to be diagnosed, find out which one's bad, and then a new one, which is proprietary with the dealer, although we deal with them a lot. And then it has to be programmed to your car, to your computer. You know, it's just like when you get a printer for your computer, it's got to be identified to the computer. Same thing.
0: Okay.
24: So that's what's going on. If you want to swing by, I'll diagnose it for free. We do free diagnostics. I'll plug the scan tool in, tell you, that's your right front, left rear, whatever it is, and I'll give you a price on it.
0: Great. Thank you very much.
24: Sure enough, Mark. Yeah, that's getting to be more and more common. Not a whole lot we can do about that. But in that vein, talking about things plugged into your OBD connector, if you own an 07 through a 22 GM truck, that means pickup truck or van, we all know about active fuel management. All right, you might want to look into one of these active fuel management disablers. You can find them online.
25: Bypass,
24: you know, it just plugs right into the OBD2 conductor. And I'm going to talk about this more when we get back. Right now we're in a break, so we're going to take it, and I'll talk more about that for your truck.
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4: 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As I've said before, he's got mulch. He's got gravel. He's got stone. He's got, what do you call it, topsoil. And he's easy to get along with. Good guy. You know, good guy to know. He's at 10 Ontario Street in East Rochester. That's right off of Lincoln Drive, I don't know, whatever. So right by the train bridge. And go back in there. You get past Northeastern Pool and Spa, past MIG, all the way to the back. You'll find him on his on his backhoe trying to, mixing up the mulch and, probably might be a little line there, people getting dumped in. So, but anyways, you can give him a call if you'd like at 738-1000. He won't answer, but he will call you back shortly. He does check it all the time. Like I said, Bloom Contractors, Tom Bloom. So give him a call, stop by and see him. All right, we're going to talk to, I was going to finish my little segment on the OBD2 plug that you put in. Anybody has an 07 through 22 GM V8 pickup truck or van has a problem with active fuel management, or you will, because you're going to have collapsed lifters, and that's from just poor design, poor lifters, poor camshafts, and you're talking about minimum $5,000, closer to $7,000 or $8,000 or $9,000 repair on it. So the idea here is you get this. You can, and they're all over the internet. You can pay anywhere from like $50-$60 to $300 if you're not careful. But what they do is they disconnect or they deactivate, and when they're plugged in, they deactivate the active fuel management or displacement on demand. So now your truck runs like a true V8 all the time, and that'll prevent the damage. And I highly recommend it, because can't believe some of the. The money we got to spend on these trucks that have this problem. But having said that, let's talk to Mark. Mark, how are you?
5: Good.
4: Good. What's going on?
5: Real good. Yeah. I bought an engine light, Doug.
4: Okay.
5: It I didn't do it on purpose, but when the battery was undone, it would stay off for 3 weeks, a month. And then all of a sudden, the engine light comes on. And then maybe a week ago, it flashed for the first time.
4: Okay.
5: And I was like, huh, wonder what that means.
4: It means a misfire. You're misfiring.
5: Misfiring?
4: Flashing check engine light means you have a misfiring cylinder.
5: Ah, all the time, huh?
4: Well, it means it's misfiring. At that moment in time when it's flashing, means it is misfiring. Then usually what it'll do, it'll set, if it continues to misfire, it'll set the light. But you might have other issues going on, because you said you had a light on for quite some time and then it disappeared. So
5: well,
4: you should get it
5: scanned. Well, if you undo the battery, it will.
4: Pardon me?
5: You undo the battery?
4: Well, that clears.
5: It'll stay off for like 3 weeks.
4: Okay.
5: I mean, I don't know. Still, I'm just saying that's
4: right.
5: What I noticed.
4: Right. Okay, but that doesn't fix your problem. You should have it
5: right.
4: Scanned. Yeah, you should have it scanned. If you want to stop by, we'll scan it for you, tell you what's going on. But it sounds like you had a misfire, but you might have other problems too. Okay, misfires are not always a bad coil and a bad spark plug. It could be valve problems. It could be fuel problems. That'll all show up with a scan tool.
5: How you guys doing?
4: We're busy.
5: Busy, huh?
4: That's good.
5: Hey, yeah, Doug.
4: Thanks.
5: Could call you for my next problem.
4: Yeah?
5: Yeah.
4: What's your next problem?
5: Yeah. You charge a lot, Doug?
4: No, we don't. We're fair with our pricing, okay? So Why don't you stop by? We'll scan it for free, Mark, okay? All right. All right. Hey, let's, who else we got here? We got Mark. Oh, we just talked to Mark. Tony? Tony, how you doing?
6: Yes, hello.
4: Yeah.
6: Hello, I have a 2020 Silverado.
4: Yeah.
6: And it is still, I have an extended warranty for it.
4: Yeah.
6: And I'm getting this weird, almost like a stuttering sensation or like a bucking sensation while my foot is on the accelerator. It seems to be coming from the rear end. I'm not 100% sure about that. But I brought it to the dealership twice, and they drive it, and they say they don't notice anything. But it's happening more and more and more. Again, it's under warranty, so I would prefer to use the dealership because I did pay a lot of money for the extended power train. And I'm just at wondering what to do about it next because they keep telling me find anything, but it's becoming more and more of an issue.
4: How many miles do you have, Tony? Real quick.
6: 97,000.
4: All right. First thing I would recommend is a transmission service. Transmission flush with a new filter. It could be that. We've also talked, we just got done talking about active fuel management. You may have an issue there also. I don't necessarily think you maybe, why don't you get an independent garage to look at it? We'll look at it. A lot of independent garages out there are very good at this stuff. Dealers don't necessarily have time really to get into chase a small problem like that. But anyways, give me a call tomorrow, 385-6672. Until next week, this is Doug from Camelot. We'll see you on the road.
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11: disputing claims on a peace deal. I'm Angelo Bavaro, Fox News. Iranian officials are downplaying President Trump's claim that a peace agreement will be signed today.
12: The president announced yesterday on Truth Social that there will be a signing between Iran and the U.S. on this memorandum of understanding, a peace agreement. We're told it will happen electronically. Neither side is meeting in person to do this. The latest from the Iranians, however, is that it will not be signed this weekend. The spokesperson for the Iranian foreign minister told state media it could happen in the coming days, though. As this gets closer to the finish line, the IDF says Israel struck Hezbollah targets in Beirut in response to Hezbollah's fire towards Israeli territory.
11: Fox's Aisha Hosni. Now, that fighting between Israel and Hezbollah has threatened the fragile ceasefire earlier this month. That deal comes after the U.S. and Iran resumed launching strikes across the Middle East last week. That peace deal between the U.S. and Iran could be under threat as Israel continues to launch strikes into Lebanon.
13: The Israelis launched a number of strikes against a Hezbollah commander there in response to drone attacks that were launched over the border this weekend. Iran now says this will not go unanswered. And remember, just last weekend, they fired 30 ballistic missiles into Israel after the IDF launched similar strikes. Now, a diplomat involved in the talks told Fox News the strikes today in Beirut are creating issues with finalizing the deal. They went on to accuse Israel of sabotaging this agreement. The Israelis are pushing back, saying that their civilians are under threat in the northern part of their country, and these will not go unanswered, these attacks over the border.
11: Fox's Trey Yingst. Israel has ignored repeated calls from President Trump to stop launching strikes. 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

0: From the Wham 1180 newsroom, I'm Anthony Panazowicz. A child had to be life-flighted to Strong on Saturday with serious injuries suffered in a pontoon boat accident. The 7-year-old was reportedly tossed off the front of the boat by a wave on Canandaigua Lake before landing between the two pontoons and had the boat's propeller pass over him. He was hospitalized for serious leg lacerations. Meanwhile, an e-bike rider suffered life-threatening injuries in a hit-and-run crash last night in the city of Rochester. It happened in the 1100 block of Westridge Road when two people on e-bikes were stopped in the grassy median and a westbound vehicle hit one of them. That car kept on going with police not giving out a description at this time. And a motorcyclist is being treated for serious injuries suffered in a crash near North Clinton Avenue in Route 104. Police say it happened around 3:45 on Saturday afternoon near the highway exit ramps. The 32-year-old Rochester resident was rushed to Strong with what police describe as life-threatening injuries. Your 13-wind weather authority forecast today: a quiet start, then clouds increase, followed by showers and thunderstorms. 77 for your high. I'm Anthony Panazowicz, News Radio Wham 1180. Next news at 30 minutes. 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
4: 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Now, live from the News Radio Wham 1180 studio in downtown Rochester, here are your hosts, Jeff Schofield, Mike Reed, and real estate attorney John Marchioni.
5: Good afternoon, everybody. Welcome back to House Talk. I'm Jeff Schofield, and with me filling in for
6: Mike Reed couldn't make it today, so you've got Matt Walter from All County Home Inspections. It's great to be here again.
5: Yep, welcome. And I think John called in.
7: I'm here.
5: Bueller.
7: John
6: sounds excited to be here.
5: Yeah, he's pumped up.
7: What's going on? How's the market, Jeff?
5: Yeah, you know, it's funny because historically June it slows right down. I think we had 12 sales last week.
6: Wow.
5: Apparently we got a boost in the shorts, you know, for June. So I've just been encouraging everybody to get their house on the market. You know, it's like, I mean, we still got valuable time. Unless it's waterfront, then you got more water, you know, you got more valuable time.
6: Yeah, I know from the home inspection front, we're, up significantly month or year over year from last year. Because we do so much more than home inspections, I'm sure that plays into it with mold assessments and asbestos and everything else that we can do. But, I think more and more people now are going back to doing home inspections. They've heard some horror stories, and they want to make sure they're protecting their investment.
5: Yeah, John, you busy? You got to be busy. Oh. I sent you 12 deals this year. What, this week?
7: You know, it's busy. It's definitely busy. It's a steady busy, not like crazy, crazy busy, but it's good. It's good. It's obvious. The only concern I have is obviously agents are not setting realistic expectations. You know, obviously, you know, in the winter and, certain parts of the year, not as historically busy. So they're putting 38 close dates, and it was, make that 30-day close dates. But now, I'm seeing 30-day close dates for, transactions to close at the end of July or at the end of August. And it's unrealistic. And I have conversations with clients all the time. I say to them, your agent or the agents can put down any closing date they want, okay, because there's no rule as to what date they can put. But I can tell you from my 25 years of experience that that is an unrealistic close date. We're not going to close inside of 30 days in this transaction, unless, of course, the seller already ordered the abstract and survey. So I try to set realistic expectations for them. They're like, well, why can't you make it happen? Well, I can explain why I can't make it happen, because we have to use third-party suppliers. So we have to use an abstract company and a survey company. And just because it gets busy doesn't mean they can produce more of these third-party suppliers. And just like everything else, if they're busy, their productivity, obviously, or their turnaround time suffers. And you're not going to get an abstract back in 2 days. You're not going to get, or 2 weeks. You're not going to get a survey back in 2 weeks. So let's use a real, more realistic timeline. Now they're looking at 3 or maybe 4 weeks before they get the abstract and survey done. Then obviously somebody has to review those documents. And if the law firm's busy and, you know, or if the title examiners are busy, it's going to take them a week, maybe even longer. So you're pushing your closing out no less than 4 weeks just for the people to do their job. And then obviously it has to go to the lender. And the lenders are busy, and then they have to review the documents, and they have to issue a clear to close. And that takes about a week on top of everything else. And then there's these trig laws that require a specific amount of time before you can schedule a closing. It's generally 7 days, unless they issue a closing disclosure early on. So realistically, it should be a 45-day closing. Because why is that a problem? Like, I have a situation now where they put a 30-day closing, even though I did explain it to the client, hey, listen, not going to close. For reasons I don't understand, they took the word of the agent over me, and these people are from California. And in California, it's a different animal out there, because if they don't close by a certain date, the transaction...
5: It's a time of the essence date.
7: Yeah, it terminates. You know, their escrow state, so they have to close. Plus, they don't do as a thorough job, in all honesty, because they, you know, I deal with, you know, attorneys in California, not attorneys, title companies in California, and they just issue title policies, like, you know, it's, and some of them are not even worth the paper that they're written on. And there's more title issues, you know, in areas where they're escrow estates than any other area, because nobody really does a really good job out there. So, you know, we, fortunately, here in, you know, New York, at least, we do a really good job examining title. We do a good job providing clients with a survey map. And we give people better quality title. And being that it's probably one of the largest investments you're going to ever make, that's the kind of services you want. You want to make sure that when you move into your house and spend whatever counts amounts of money buying it and renovating or, you know, furnishing it, that you have quality title so that when it does come time to sell the property, there are not going to be any title issues. Or more importantly, even while you own it, a title issue could come up. You just want to have certain protection from a good qualified, you know, law firm, title examiner, surveyor. And you want to give these people the time necessary to provide you with the services to get that quality of title.
6: So,
7: realistic expectations is not going to benefit anyone.
6: So what I'm hearing, John, is that Jeff does a great job at getting the house bought. Takes a week or two because, you know, he plugs right in. We come in as a home inspector 2 days later, knock this thing out. They got a great home inspection. And then you're the one that holds up the whole process by taking another 30, 40 days?
7: No, actually.
5: That sums it up, though. Thanks.
6: I just wanted to make sure I understood.
7: Well, it's 40 days. Well, let's just say, I always say 45 days and hopefully we'll close sooner. But I think 45 days is a realistic expectation for July, August, June, July, and August. And it's just why. You set realistic expectations, and the clients feel better about it. Now, if there's, you know, absolute need to get in the house, something that I don't, you know, really want to, you know, plug, I guess, or advocate, is prepossession. You know what I mean? Where the buyer can take prepossession if they absolutely need to get in the house before the title work's done. And then there's some T's that need to be crossed and I's that need to be dotted even before we would allow prepossession. But there are ways to satisfy the client's need if they got to get into the house. So as far as closing is concerned, you know, it's setting realistic expectations is a better course of action.
6: Well, and I think realistic expectations is interesting. I know from a home inspector standpoint, And I'm sure, Jeff, you've had home inspectors. You know, the phrase we always bristle at is that we're deal killers. But at the end of the day, I know it, I can speak for all county, that all of us go into it and say, we're just here to educate. We want you, you're making a big investment. We want you to know what you got. Nothing should kill the deal, because we're just here to make sure you understand. Yeah, it might need a new roof. That's, you know, that's part of what we're telling you about. Or, hey, the electrical box is a little bit old, or it's been recalled, or, you know, whatever it might be. But I think, you know, setting those correct expectations are a big part of the entire deal. I'm sure, Jeff, you run into it, you know, on the sales side.
5: Yeah. You know, but John, I mean, we did have, we had one deal just recently where the seller was selling the property at a fabulous price, and he was hemorrhaging money with his business. He's out of country. And he goes, just get me this amount. And we got him more than that. But still, you know, and as soon as I list the property, I let John know, you know, if they're going to use John. And, you know, he orders the survey and everything up front, you know, so we've got to jump on it. But this was like 3.5 weeks for closing.
6: Wow.
5: And that was probably the quickest I've ever seen one.
6: And then from a timing standpoint, if you're a parent of young kids and you're worried about school districts, now's the time really that you've got to get either on the market or be buying, right? I mean, you have a few more weeks to get that 45 days in before September.
5: Yeah. Well, you know, if you have a site, I mean, when I moved to Brighton with my ex-wife and kids, you know, we didn't close, but we were able to show them the purchase contract and get them in Brighton schools.
6: But sometimes, so, you know,
5: it's doable.
6: I mean, with the market the way it is, we're not, I'm correct me if I'm wrong, I don't think we're seeing 15, 20 offers anymore on the houses. Like, that's come down a little bit. But I know we've done inspections for people that, you know, they might be looking for 2, 3, 4 months. So yeah. If the summer's going to heat things up, you definitely want to get out there and get looking.
7: I mean, you could, if you're selling your house, okay, you could call your attorney and say, hey, order the abstract and survey for me, okay, ahead of time. Now, the problem is, obviously, for reasons whatever doesn't sell, you're stuck with these bills, and you got to pay them because the abstract survey companies don't want to work for free. On many occasions, they can get the abstract fee waived, but the surveyors, you know, I can't get that fee waived. They want their money. So you do take a risk by ordering the abstract and survey ahead of time. And, you know, I've had clients call me up, and now, you know, they couldn't sell the property for whatever reason. And, you know, now I got to chase after them because the abstract survey companies want to get paid. And it's not something I'd like to do, but, you know, I think we got to go on break.
5: Yeah, we'll be back. 222-1180.
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5: And I guess we have Mark on the line. Mark, you there?
20: And hey, great show, guys. I enjoy listening to you every weekend.
5: So, even John?
20: I had a basic question. I'm a small landlord here in the area. Most of my homes are out in the suburbs of Monroe County. And I've been doing this for about 10 years. And I've been used the same attorney for the entire time. But I'm just curious, what is a customary fee for someone who's buying homes? The way I buy them, I buy cash only, or I'm 100% cash, and I waive inspections. I'm quick to close. What's a typical fee for either the purchase or the sale?
5: Well, what
20: for an investor like me,
5: what I see typically is $600 to $1,000.
20: Okay, so I'm at the higher end of that. So which is okay. So I think I have a good attorney. We've got a good working relationship. I just was like I always ask when I bump into other real estate agents. I always ask, you know, who do you use? Who do you know? And I sometimes see fees around $500 or $600. And I'm like, when you're flipping the house, that you see that transaction twice. And so if you could save $500 or $600, you know, once or twice, it's meaningful. But I guess you have to weigh the how well do you know your attorney and how well does your attorney do for you? So I just wanted to know. So that kind of answers my question. I'll let you guys get on to the next caller. And I love the show. Thanks.
5: Thank you.
6: Thanks, Mark.
5: You know what I saw? For years, I mean, I think both of them are no longer in business, but there were two attorneys. Every time you listed a property, they'd send out a letter. We'll do a closing for $250. You know, now obviously they'd probably be doing it now for $450, $500. But then you see the closing statement. They've got all these added on, you know, junk fees, you know, document delivery. So yeah, I'd rather just go with a guy like John that charges you a flat fee. And you don't have a lot of those add-on fees.
6: Yeah, I think anytime you have surprise fees, especially on something like a home purchase that, you know, you're probably not doing maybe once a decade, you know, maybe even longer. In some cases, it might be 20, 30 years. The last thing you want is to go into a situation where you think you know what the fees are going to be and then have surprises. I'm sure you run into that too, John.
7: Well, you know, he made a good point. I mean, I wanted to say he has somebody that he trusts, that he's working with, that he has a good relationship. You have any idea how valuable that is? That alone having a good relationship with your attorneys. Like my clients, Jeff would be the first one to tell you. Could call me on myself. I have a meeting at 2 o'clock today about a transaction for one of my good clients because there's some issues with respect to financing, and they need to close. So they want to have a conference call. So that you're not going to find that type of quality of an attorney. There's a value to having that type of relationship with your attorney. You know what I mean? Just like it is with your accountant. I can call my accountant anytime. He'll answer my questions. In fact, I was golfing with him 2 days ago. So that means more. Somebody I trust. You know, some of the contractors that I use, I'll just say, get the job done, send me a bill. Why? Because I have a relationship with them, and I trust that they're going to not take advantage of me. And the same principles apply to me. If you ever see, compare my fees to some of the other attorneys, I'm probably on the lower end because, we just do a large volume of transactions, and we have such a system in place. But if I'm a small law firm and I don't have like a huge, volume that I have, and I'm just selectively handling maybe, a small number, I would have to charge a lot more. There's no way I can support a law firm if, I only did so many closings. So I probably would have to charge a premium. But then, because you're paying more, doesn't mean you're not getting better services or worse services. It's the relationship with your attorney that is the critical

0: a lot of people that have owned a long time. Now, correct me if I'm wrong, John, but the title companies usually hold the abstract. But if you've lived there for 20...
1: digital. So everything, everything new for the last, 5 years, everything's pretty much digital. The physical copy of the abstract falling to the wayside. Everything kind of is digital. They'll send you a digital abstract. So if you have the physical abstract, of the prior transaction when you purchased it, it's very helpful. Obviously, it'll save you some money. But anything, if you've owned the house for, let's just say, 25 years plus years, don't bother wasting your time looking for the abstract, because they're going to charge you a full, cost of a full abstract
0: to redo it,
1: regardless. Yeah, but if it's something that you bought within the last 5 years, absolutely, last 10 years, I would make efforts to locate it. And, also look for your old survey, And because sometimes if we order from the same survey company, you may save yourself a few dollars as well. And if you purchase the property within 5 years, I could also make the recommendation is that you should put in the contract that the buyer to accept an existing survey, so long as you have not made any changes to the footprint of the property. In other words, as long as you didn't add a fence or a structure, take down a fence or a structure of any kind. If it's the same physical footprint as it was when the time you purchased it, it's only about 5 years old, you'll save yourself about $750 by using the existing survey and asking the buyer to accept it with an affidavit or no change.
0: And I guess we're going out on break again. When we come back, we'll talk about title insurance.
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6: From the WHAM 1180 newsroom, I'm Anthony Panazowicz. A child had to be life-flighted to Strong on Saturday for serious injuries suffered in a pontoon boat accident. The 7-year-old was reportedly tossed off the front of the boat by a wave on Canandaigua Lake before landing between the two pontoons and had the boat's propeller pass over him. He was hospitalized with serious leg lacerations. Rallies are continuing outside of the Webster Town Hall after a pride flag was removed over a week ago. Earlier this week, the town confirmed that someone had actually taken down the American flag and put the pride flag up, but that was quickly fixed. The town says that their actions should not show support for certain groups in order to remain neutral. And a motorcyclist is being treated for serious injuries suffered in a crash near North Clinton Avenue and Route 104. Police say it happened around 3:45 on Saturday afternoon near the highway exit ramps. The 32-year-old Rochester resident was rushed to Strong with what police describe as life-threatening injuries. Your 13 WHAM Weather 30 forecast today: a quiet start, then clouds increasing, followed by showers and thunderstorms. 77 for your high. 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
7: News. I'm Paul Stevens. The White House continues to say a deal with Iran is scheduled to be signed sometime today. Iran's foreign minister, though, saying the likelihood of a final plan is also high.
8: Iranian state media released their own details, emphasizing U.S. commitments to lift sanctions, withdraw its forces, and release frozen Iranian funds.
7: And that's Fox's Max Gordon in Dubai. Congress not renewing an intelligence law that would allow the feds to conduct wireless wiretaps on foreign nationals.
9: Legal authority for the government's foremost intelligence gathering weapon to foil terrorism, FISA Section 702, expires. There's worry about unprecedented vulnerabilities this summer.
7: Fox's Chad Pergram in D.C. The New York Knicks, NBA champions for the first time in over 50 years, downing San Antonio 94-90 last night. They win that series 4-1, first title in 53 years. 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
6: All righty, we're back on Wham 1180. That's 222-1180 if you want to call in. There are lines open. We're going to get to title insurance in just a second. Was that what we were going to talk about? But before we do, I had a quick question for you, Jeff. Is there any advantage as a seller to, let's say you notice, hey, you know, I did my roof 15, 20 years ago. It's getting a little bit old. Is there an advantage to getting that done pre-sale or saying, yeah, you know what, we're going to see, let the next guy take care of it? What's the advantage? Or from a buyer's perspective?
25: Well, you know, my answer next year will be different than it has been for the last 6 years because we've been in a seller's market. Appraisers have a terminology in a normal balanced market, and they refer to it as the hassle factor. So if you have a house that needs a new roof and it's going to cost you $20,000 for a new roof, well, they don't look at the house going, okay, I think it's worth $500, but it needs a new roof. Let's pay them $480 to compensate for the new roof. They're going to want to buy it for $460, $470, and that difference of $10,000 to $20,000 is what the hassle factor. Why go through the hassle of putting on a new roof when they can go around the corner and buy another house that doesn't need it? So
26: I got something even better. Okay, this is what's coming up now. I'm sorry, were you done, Jeff?
25: Well, I was just going to say that we're going back into a more balanced market. So, you know, next year, if somebody needs a new roof and the shingles are curled up, I'm going to be saying, yeah, you should get some quotes at least, and then offer to do it before closing if you need to.
26: This is what we've been doing. So it's not so much the buyer or the seller, but more often it's the bank. So the bank appraiser comes in, and he'll put in the report that it needs a new roof. And guess what? The financing company or the bank won't won't finance the transaction without it having a new roof. And oftentimes, you know, you'll have issues with sellers being able to afford the new roof before closing. So what we've been doing, and sometimes it's worked out, sometimes it hasn't, is we've been adding the cost of the new roof onto the sale price. Then we've been finding a contractor willing to accept payment after closing. So basically you got a situation where, let's just say for argument, it's a $15,000 or $20,000 roof, all right? The purchase price is $200. Well, you're gonna raise the purchase price to $220 or $225. Hopefully it'll appraise out, and then you take that $25,000 and you add it as a line item expense on the closing statement to pay the contractor. Or alternatively, you could have the buyer pay for it. This is not something I recommend. And you could back it in with a seller's concession. You know, then the seller gives the buyer back the amount of money that he contributed to the sale price of the property as a concession at closing. So those are the two solutions more often than not that I recommend to try to get the roofs resolved before closing, to compensate or to deal with the issues that oftentimes we have with the bank.
0: So that's interesting. No, I was thinking, so from the lawyer's perspective, John's saying, better to have it done ahead of time because it's going to, you know, go through financing better, everything will be smoother. From the seller's perspective, though, you're going, well, maybe they're not going to catch on that it needs a new roof, or maybe let's say, for this example, say the roof isn't that bad. It's just 15, 20 years old. We know it's going to need to be done sooner or later. So it really depends on what perspective.
26: If the appraiser is pointing it out in his appraisal, it has to be a pretty bad looking roof.
0: Sure.
26: I mean, there's got to be, I'm assuming, I haven't seen the pictures, but, with those buckling shingles and such, it's something that would be, because the appraisers aren't inspectors. It's observation. They're just looking at the roof. And if it's that, and it's, reasonable person standard, a reasonable person looked at the roof and they saw the buckling, they would feel the same way. Roof has to be replaced. So I guess the question becomes is, as a seller, why didn't he replace the roof? More often than not, because he doesn't have the money. That's why he's selling the property.
0: Yeah.
26: So you have to factor that in your consideration. Well, geez, it's going to need a new roof. And it's obvious to us, it's probably going to get obvious to the bank as well, or the bank appraiser. So you might as well deal with it ahead of time and price it into your sale and have the two examples I gave you as solutions to try to get it paid for.
0: And it's interesting, I guess, depending if you're representing the buyer or the seller, I can think of going in to do a home inspection, pre-close home inspection, so I'm representing the buyer. And there's been times where I'll see, say, mold in the attic. And I'm also a mold assessor. But I can oftentimes say, you want to do that yourself. A, it's not ridiculously expensive in most cases. But also, you want to make sure it's done right if you're going to be living in there. Are there other things like that that you can think of that you're going to say, yeah, you know what? As the buyer, I'm going to want to do that myself. A roof, for the most part, is kind of cut and dry. I mean, the shingles are done right or they're not. But are there other examples where, as a buyer, you would say, No. I would rather take that on myself as far as a repair goes.
26: Well, I mean, it depends on the buyer. I have some buyers that I've had, we got the inspection report and they bring up a whole bunch of issues. And they're like, yeah, they're very handy. So I can handle all these. I'm getting a good sale price on the property. I'm not going to make it an issue. Let's just move on. And then there's other times where you don't have as handy of a buyer, and they're like, I don't know how to fix a faucet. We're going to have to add it as a counter and ask the seller to have it fixed before closing. It's really dependent on your buyer more than it is something contractual more than a rule of thumb as to how to deal with the situation. It's it's going to come down to case by case basis, in my opinion. Wouldn't you agree, Jeff?
25: Well, the only thing I see is that, you know, a lot of times if a buyer does do an inspection and they say, hey, we want these three items repaired, specify that it needs to be done by a contractor, a licensed plumber, licensed electrician, because a lot of homeowners, present company, me included, you know, I can cob it together, but it's not fine craftsmanship. You know, I can replace a faucet and we end up having to put a new water line in by the time I'm done. So, you know, it's just get him to have it professionally done. Then you know you're not cleaning up a mess that he didn't do after closing.
0: Well, and a lot of times if it's done professionally, then there's also warranties and things like that that can be extended. I think in both the case of a basement foundation issue or a mold issue or a roof or anything like that, there'll be some warranties that go along with that professional, which, like you said, it's great to specify.
25: Roofing. I've seen some butcher jobs with homeowner done roofing. Yeah, just incredible.
0: I'm the guy climbing the roof. I can completely agree.
25: The noose comes from you guys.
0: But, yeah.
25: John, quick question for you. Title insurance. When you get a mortgage on a property, they generally require title insurance to cover their investment. But you can also buy additional coverage for your equity. So if you're buying a $500,000 property,
26: owner's policy. So the banks require. So
25: we're getting cut off, John.
0: Oh, that was a good tease, though. We'll be right back after these wonderful announcements.
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25: All right, Johnny, talk to us about title insurance.
26: Okay, first of all, when you purchase a property and you obtain financing, the banks require you to purchase. It's part of their expense, but obviously they put it on you to pay for title insurance. And title insurance is basically an insurance policy that protects the bank from any liens or encumbrances that may be filed against the property that may jeopardize their financial position in your property. So if there's a claim on the property, the bank can send the claim to the insurance company, and they're compensated for, you know, whatever they have to pay into getting back the money that they invested. Now, why do we have title insurance? Okay, so you have your attorney that reviews everything and makes sure everything's okay. Why would the bank still require title insurance? Because, you know, that attorney can make a mistake, or there could be something misfiled, or some mistake, whatever it may have been in the past, could affect your title that your attorney may not have caught. Or more importantly, what if a couple days after closing, your attorney passes away or retires, then what recourse would you have against the liability from the attorney who represented you? So that's why this insurance policy is mandated, because the banks want to protect themselves. Now, you yourself could also purchase a supplemental policy. It's called a owner's policy, and this protects you individually. And I have had, over the course of 25 years, a lot of people having to make title claims on the insurance company. And more often than not, it's from something that happened a long time ago. Like, you know, one of the heirs to an estate wasn't served, an issue with respect to improperly discharged mortgage, or whatever. It could be 1,000 things that could come up during the course of the ownership of the property that may not have been caught or dealt with. So you want to make sure you get that additional policy to protect you. Now, if you have to purchase a policy to protect the bank, the insurance company only charges you a few extra $100 to protect yourself. Now, people always ask me, should I get it? And I'll tell you straight out, absolutely. I would never purchase a piece of property without title insurance, because I know the protections it affords me. And not only that, it's a one-time fee. Unlike, like, you have to pay for health insurance. Some people have life insurance policy. You have car insurance. You have even the money that you put into the bank. It's called FDIC insurance. There's insurance that you pay for your deposits in your bank. Why would you not pay for an insurance policy to protect your ownership interest in the property? That's only a one-time fee, and it lasts you the entire time you own the property. You'd be foolish not to. I mean, it's funny because my savvy investors, you know, who understand, they've done it over the years, and they've probably made several title claims over the years. It's not even a question. It's like, make sure I get, they ask me, make sure you get me title insurance, you know, because they know the importance of it. It's the people that this is their first time buying a house, or, you know, first time investing, and they're like, geez, should I get it? Should I get that? And I said, unless you cannot afford it, unless it's the difference between buying a bedroom set in your house and buying title insurance, go with the bedroom set. The likelihood of somebody filing a claim against your property is very remote, and you can't afford the title insurance, so don't buy it. You shouldn't really be buying the house too, but it's a different question altogether. But at least, you know, those are the people that probably wouldn't want to purchase it, and you know, they're probably over-financed themselves anyways. But regardless, I always strongly recommend it because it's a very good protection that it offers you, and it's a one-time fee.
25: Last question, our topic I want to talk about before they pull the plug on us, pre-possession versus post-possession. Now, my personal opinion is I've had numerous problems by giving a buyer pre-possession. I mean, they start nitpicking the property to death. Post-possession, I've had one problem. And I guess you're going to have to wait till next week to hear John's opinion on this.
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17: News Radio, 1180. Waiting for an update. I'm Paul Stevens, Fox News. President Trump claims a peace deal to end the U.S. war with Iran could be signed later today. In Tel Aviv, Israel, Fox's Trey Inks.
18: The Prime Minister of Pakistan on Saturday posted to X saying, quote, "We are closer to a peace deal than ever before." This after President Trump posted to True Social overnight saying, in part, quote, "My agreement with Iran is the exact opposite, a wall to no nuclear weapon. In fact, they no longer want a nuclear weapon, nor will they have one, either through purchase, development, or any other form of procurement." The Iranians are continuing provocative action in the Strait of Hormuz as diplomatic efforts progress. CENTCOM said Saturday on X that Iran launched multiple one-way attack drones in an attempt to strike commercial ships transiting the Strait of Hormuz.
17: Iran, meantime, contradicting President Trump a bit, claiming the deal will not be signed today and that concessions about the Iranian nuclear plan are actually not in that deal. The president also criticizing Israel's new strikes on Hezbollah in Lebanon and is calling for an end to that fighting, tells us Aisha Hosni.
19: The president wrote this morning's attack on Beirut should not have happened, particularly on a special day when we are so close to a peace deal with Iran. He says that Israel does have a right to defend itself against threats, but the attack it was responding to was very small and meaningless, he writes. Nobody was hurt, injured, or killed. Now, this comes a couple of hours after the IDF came out and said that they did strike parts of Beirut today in response to Hezbollah's fire towards Israeli territory, saying they're not going to tolerate this kind of fire into their territory.
17: And Israel previously ignoring similar demands from the White House to stop attacking Hezbollah. 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

0: From the UAM 1180 newsroom, I'm Anthony Panazowicz. An e-bike rider suffered life-threatening injuries in a hit-and-run crash last night in the city of Rochester. It happened in the 1100 block of Westridge Road when two people on e-bikes were stopped on the grassy median and a westbound vehicle hit one of them. That car kept going, and police don't have a description of that vehicle at this time. A new Harriet Tubman Underground Railroad byway has been signed into law by Governor Kathy Hochul. The over 175-mile byway connects 22 sites significant to Tubman across Cayuga County before passing through Seneca, Ontario, Wayne, Monroe, and all the way to Niagara Falls. And one of the biggest health insurance companies in Western New York is asking for an almost 24% premium increase next year. Highmark Western in Northeastern New York, which includes Blue Cross Blue Shield, announced the request on Friday for those buying on the individual market. BCBS is also asking for a 9% increase for small groups. Your 13 WAM Weather Authority forecast today: a quiet start, then clouds in the afternoon, followed by showers and thunderstorms. 77 for your high. 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

0: so I feel like, you know, we're kind of rehashing the thing we've been through. 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
3: 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Are you guys kidding me? I mean, is this the Foreign Affairs Committee or is this like a circus? What is this?
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1: All right, thanks, Scott Shannon. Hour 2, Sean Hannity Show, 800-941-SEAN, our number. You want to be a part of the program. In a minute, we're going to be joined by my great senator from the free state of Florida, Rick Scott. Now, Florida over the years, you can go back to 2000, had issues with voting. And all I can tell you is they have resolved every issue, and it has such integrity in the system that on election night, you will know within 2 hours, 90% of the vote, you'll probably know the projected winner. And they have mastered the process, and they did it out of necessity. And all of these Democrats, all these blue state, you know, rules and regulations are, this is absolute madness. It's like they want to live in the Stone Age. There is no reason for any state not to adopt integrity measures so that people can have confidence in the result of our elections. There's just no earthly reason at all. If you go back to 2024, 75% of the vote nationwide in the presidential election, 75% was counted within 3 hours. Every single state except Gavin Newsom's communist utopia of California had counted more than 75% of the vote after 2 days. California, they took 5 days to get to that number. California got to 90% of the vote after about 11 days. There is no excuse for any of this. None at all whatsoever. And, you know, now we're on the precipice where it looked like Spencer Pratt had a very solid lead to be one of the top two finishers to make a runoff. Now L.A. will be guaranteed to have a radical leftist mayor. And I can't give you specifics about what voter integrity issues exist there, except this is no way to run an election. Democrats don't want integrity in the system. And when you don't have integrity in the system, it causes people to doubt. They are responsible for doubt in people's minds, and people won't have confidence in the results. And they're going to get disgusted, and they have every right to be. Anyway, my great Senator Rick Scott of Florida is with me. Is there any possible reason, rationale, other than I suspect that there might be nefarious intentions in play, that they would not want to adopt integrity issues?
2: Yeah, it's all because the people that are in office, they want fraud. I mean, the Save America Act, you know, you have to be an American to register to vote. You have to show an ID to vote. It's over, like, it's over 80% of Americans want it. Democrats want it. Independents want it. Republicans want it. You know who doesn't want it? Elected Democrats. That's the only group that doesn't want this, because guess what? They know with their radical ideas, they can't get reelected, all right, unless there's fraud. And you look at what's going on with Spencer out in L.A. How could that happen? How could there be that big a change, right, other than what, I mean, and even if you do, even if you say, oh, maybe that could happen, do you feel comfortable? Why wouldn't these people want people to feel comfortable? So has there been anybody sitting there, do both parties looking at every ballot? Are they made sure there's no ballots coming in after election night? They say, oh, yeah, Spencer was up by like 50,000 votes, so we got to figure out how do we get 50,000 more votes. So I don't know if any of that's happening, but guess what? Nobody else knows either. And so that's...
1: Well, no, I mean, it lends itself to nobody trusting the system. That's the biggest problem.
2: You're
1: going to
2: go...
1: No reasonable person is going to want to trust this system or believe there's integrity. And then after the election, you know, if it's a Democrat or a Republican, both parties have complained bitterly about, quote, rigged and stolen elections. So if the only antidote to prevent people from having questions in my mind is voter integrity. Put these measures in place. Democrats steadfastly refuse.
2: Yeah, I mean, you have to be an American to vote. You have to show an ID. And on top of that, when you're checking the ballot, when you're counting them, there ought to be observers. I mean, you ought to be able to watch them. Republicans ought to be able to watch them. Democrats ought to be able to watch them. Independents. I mean, we ought to have cameras. We ought to make sure everybody's comfortable, right? So, you know, I was with a grandson yesterday that's about a year away from driving, and I was teaching him how to drive, and I said, when you start driving, your job is to make everybody that is with you comfortable. Tell them what you're doing. Are you looking left? Are you looking right? That's what we should be doing, with complete transparency with this stuff. And so everybody knows, and there's no chance. Your vote has to, if you're going to vote by mail, and I think mail's always suspect, although we do it in Florida well, I think you ought to just be so careful. You got to make sure, are those signatures going to match? Right? And if you're not going to check signatures, then you know there's going to be fraud. If there's going to be.
1: How about any mail-in ballots immediately from the moment they're delivered are on a video camera put in a locked room that can be monitored by the public 24 hours, and they can go online and see if anybody's in that room tampering with those ballots? Would that not add integrity and confidence?
2: Absolutely. And you would need to ask every cycle. What we do in Florida is every cycle you've got to ask for a mail-in ballot. And your signature has to match.
1: No, they just send them out in California. You know, this is amazing to me, because if you listen to Democrats, many of them are putting their hope in Gavin Newsom. Gavin Newsom has been utterly silent on most of this. Doesn't care.
2: Right.
1: He's an absentee governor. You know what it takes to be a governor. You were governor of this state for 8 years. You did a great job. That's when you and I really became friends, because you were always up in New York poaching business out of New York. And I got to see you all the time. We became very good friends. And what's amazing is he, you know, predictable wildfires, predictable Santa Ana winds, and they don't practice the science of forestry. They don't have hydrants with water. They don't have a reservoir with water. All these homes burn to the ground. Year and a half later, nobody can get a building permit, and he doesn't talk about it. Highest poverty rate, highest homeless rate, highest state income tax, highest sales tax, highest gas tax. And he's a world traveler, Trump stalker, half Hannity stalker, author, you know, lecturer, almost full-time ex-poster. He does nothing, and this is what they want for the next president, the Democrats?
2: Well, they're telling you who they are, right? I mean, there's no competency, right? So he is so incompetent that people are continuing to move. Businesses have to move. You can't get a home rebuilt in the Palisades. He didn't care that there was a fire smoldering, and they didn't put it out. Right? He didn't care that the insurance program didn't work. He didn't care that it takes fortune to rebuild a house. He doesn't care that you can't get a permit. He doesn't care about any of this stuff. And he wants to be the president. So the non-caring president that doesn't care about anything other than his election, that's exactly what Gavin Newsom is.
1: Well, it really is awful. I've got to move on to other issues, because you're up to a lot of good stuff that I think people need to be aware of. You have taken on the issue of anti-Semitism in this country, and I'm glad you are. You're speaking out against anti-Semitism. We're seeing it now all over, worldwide. It's rising. It's rising in the halls of Congress. It's rising on the airwaves. And I really don't, I'm having a hard time understanding what would Americans expect after October 7th and after decades of nonstop rocket barrage. But if they killed the equivalent of 40,000 Americans in a day, when you extrapolate population out, and they murder and they rape and they torture and they kidnap, what would we expect our country to do if, in fact, we were hit?
2: Well, you'd sure as heck hope our leaders would show up and defend our country. There's so many of these people that are anti-Semitic and anti-Israel and anti-Jew. I mean, they're just, it's unbelievable. So now we've got down in Tampa, okay, we got a public stadium supported by taxpayers is going to allow to give a concert there, one of the biggest anti-Semites in the country, in the world. But, you know, other countries won't let him do it. Kanye West, no other countries won't let him even show up and do a concert. But Tampa, with public money, is allowing this to happen. So, one, I don't get that. Two, I don't understand anti-Semitism, why they want to pick on Jews. But think about it. They're not just picking on Jews. They're just the beginning. These people hate Judeo-Christian values. They might start with the Jews. They hate the Christians next. So we've got to start standing up and say, enough's enough. We're not going to put up with this. We're not going to have another Holocaust.
1: I mean, that's the whole thing about every single person. And I hear a lot of lying, and I hear a lot of misinformation from both people in Congress, elected officials, and I hear from the punditry class that this is a forever war. This is Donald Trump, and President Trump walked off Meet the Press, which I loved this weekend, actually, myself. And they're saying he's doing this for Bibi. He's doing this for Israel. He's doing this for Fox News. No, he's not.
2: He's doing
1: because every person that I know that reads the intelligence said under 12 days they could have up to 11 bombs if they get a hold of that dust. And the president decided it was in our best national security interest not to allow that to happen.
2: What would we have done if they got the weapon? Could we have stopped them? And you won't have a country that's been killing Americans for 47 years, says they're going to kill Americans, have a nuclear weapon they can bomb off the coast of Tampa or Miami or Palm Beach. No, this president's got the guts to show up. Obama's an appeaser. Biden was an appeaser. This president defends this country. He's defending American citizens. I'm proud to call him my friend, and I want to thank you for what he's doing.
1: You know, and he's fighting, and he's getting Republicans on a lot of issues to fight. Look, I wish he would have gotten through, and maybe you can shed some light on the issue of the SAVE Act. What happened?
2: Well, I mean, we have to work on it. We have to stay up here, and we have to, in my opinion, we have to get rid of the filibuster. I mean, the Democrats use this to block all good legislation. And then when they're in power, right, then there was Republicans that would go along with their stuff. But they don't go along with anything that's logical. And this is what taxpayers want. But so we couldn't get the votes. We had Republicans that voted against it. Then Mike Lee put up a bill just to say, okay, we'll do something in this reconciliation package that we can incentivize states to do the right thing on the elections. And you had Republicans that vote against that. All the Democrats, of course, vote against it, but Republicans vote against the stuff that all we're trying to do is make our elections more secure. It was just an incentive even to do it. And you had Republicans vote against it. That doesn't make any sense.
1: It doesn't. All right, quick break. More with Senator Rick Scott, my free state of Florida on the other side. Then your call's coming up this Monday, 800-941-SHAWN, if you want to be a part of the program.
0: 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Now, what else can we come up with to piss off the left? Keep it locked right here for all the latest news and information.
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2: All right, we continue. Senator Rick Scott from my great free state of Florida is with us. We're covering a lot of ground today. Where do you see us with the midterms right now? I don't think the deciding factor, what we will look back and say, define the elections, happened yet. Certainly, a lot of court decisions have come down in Republicans' favor. Racial gerrymandering at the Supreme Court, Abigail Spanberger's power grab in the Commonwealth of Virginia. So certainly things are working on our behalf. But I think a lot of it's going to have to do with the economy and how this issue with the Rand plan, plays out in the end.
3: And also in the end, Sean, you got to win your race. Nobody, it's not a national, these races are not national races. In 2018, most Republicans lost. I'm the only Republican that won in a swing state in the Senate. And I ran on the issues that people care about in my state. In the end, people still care about, they care about the economy. They want to have a good job. They care about their kids' education. They want to be safe. You know what? We win hands down when we talk about those issues. So that's what we have to talk about. How are we going to get inflation under control? Balance the budget. That's what Republicans ought to be doing. We don't do enough of that. We ought to be watching spending, balance the budget. We got to make sure there's absolute school choice everywhere. Make sure we're doing everything we can. We're the party that's going to support law enforcement because we know the Democrats don't do any of these things. That's what the election is going to be about. I believe that Trump's going to get the Iran deal resolved and we'll get gas prices down. But inflation is not caused by gas prices. Inflation is caused by spending more than we take in. And we've been doing it for forever. Just in the last 7 years since I've been up here, the debt's gone from $18 to $39 trillion. We're spending way too much money.
2: That's the problem. I think we're going to have a lot of economic growth. I think revenues we see going up. We had great economic numbers on Friday. So anyway, Senator Rick Scott, my great senator from the free state of Florida, sir, always a pleasure. Thank you for being with us.
3: Have a good day, Sean. Bye-bye.
2: You too, sir. Listen, if you are about to open a business, you find out, oh, I got to get this insurance and then I got to get that insurance. 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
2: 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Heroes like Fire Lieutenant Michael Wells. 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Now, he would devote 14 years to his fire department. He would rise to lieutenant. He saved lives. He earned the badge of honor for all of his bravery. But sadly, he lost his battle with occupational cancer. This 25th anniversary of 9/11, Michael's story reminds all of us of the profound impact that day had on America's heroes and their families. Now, Michael leaves behind his loving wife, Katie, their three children, and the Tunnel to Towers Foundation. 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

0: 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The letter T, the number two, the letter T.
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2: Fox News, I'm Angelo Bavaro. President Trump is condemning Israel's strikes against Hezbollah targets in Beirut.
3: The president wrote this morning's attack on Beirut should not have happened, particularly on a special day when we are so close to a peace deal with Iran. He says that Israel does have a right to defend itself against threats, but the attack it was responding to was very small.
2: Fox's Aisha Hosni. Meantime, Iranian officials are downplaying the president's claim a peace deal will be signed today.
4: Now, a diplomat involved in the talks told Fox News, the strikes today in Beirut are creating issues with finalizing the deal. They went on to accuse Israel of sabotaging this agreement.
2: Fox's Trey Yingst. The New York Knicks have won their first NBA championship since 1973, topping the Spurs in Game 5. 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

0: From the Wham 1180 newsroom, I'm Anthony Panazowicz. A child had to be life-flighted to Strong on Saturday with serious injuries suffered in a pontoon boat accident. The 7-year-old was reportedly tossed off the front of the boat by a wave on Canandaigua Lake before landing between the two pontoons and had the boat's propeller pass over him. He was hospitalized for serious leg lacerations. Meanwhile, an e-bike rider suffered life-threatening injuries in a hit-and-run crash last night in the city of Rochester. It happened in the 1100 block of Westridge Road when two people on e-bikes were stopped in the grassy median and a westbound vehicle hit one of them. That car kept on going with police not giving out a description at this time. And a motorcyclist is being treated for serious injuries suffered in a crash near North Clinton Avenue in Route 104. Police say it happened around 3:45 on Saturday afternoon near the highway exit ramps. The 32-year-old Rochester resident was rushed to Strong with what police describe as life-threatening injuries. Your 13-way Weather Authority forecast today, a quiet start, then clouds increase, followed by showers and thunderstorms. 77 for your high. 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
1: This is a Bloomberg Money Minute. A quiet turnaround is happening in corporate America just in time for Pride Month.
2: This year, Target is trimming back Pride items.
1: You may remember the backlash over Target's LGBTQ-themed collection a few years back. Now companies are spending more on Pride-themed causes with a little less publicity.
3: There seems to be this willingness to, sort of at least test the waters again.
1: Jeff Green is an equality reporter for Bloomberg News.
3: You're seeing more named sponsors for NYC Pride, which last year they were all kind of, as the organizers called them, silent partners.
1: But this year, Target, MasterCard, and Sky Vodka are putting their names and dollars back behind the parade. American Eagle and Levi Strauss are boosting their gay rights support as well. But Green says companies are still cautious about bringing their merchandise out.
3: It's online, so the e-commerce is there, but they're more tactical about where and community aware about where you might go and see a big display versus a small display.
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14: I love when the president, walked out of Meet the Press this weekend. It was appropriate. It was time. The most pertinent thing I played earlier in the program is when the president said, if you guys had any influence, I would not have won. And you can add Hollywood to the mix and all the leftist voices, because they've done everything possible. The deep state, add them to the mix to destroy any shot, any hope, any prayer that Donald Trump ever would have won this last election. And if they had influence, they probably would have been successful. Now, I know that I'm hearing from people, there is a level of frustration. They don't like the fact that the Iranian war has gone on as long as it has. I hear your complaint. I am telling you, this will not be a forever war, in my view. And the president, is cautiously optimistic that he might be able to get a deal. Here's what he said on Meet the Press.
15: How close are you to making a deal? Are we talking about days, weeks, months, Mr. President?
16: I think we're very close. We have
7: a couple of points. They don't even seem like big points. They've conceded the fact that they will not have nuclear weapons. We had a clause in there that we will not develop nuclear weapons, and everybody was very happy with it except me. And I said, well, what happens if they not develop, but they go out and purchase, they acquire? I want to put the word, if they buy or purchase or acquire, you know, you've got to have that in there too, because that's not developing. So they don't have the right to develop or purchase, acquire, or buy.
15: Have they pushed back against that? Is that one of the sticking points?
7: A little bit, and then they didn't.
14: We're waiting, we're watching, and hopefully this will come to an end sooner than later. James Robin, Robbins is back with us, former special assistant to Defense Secretary Rumsfeld and the Institute of World Politics dean. Look, there is a lot of news on this front. Some of it is fake news, and I know because I have better sources than most of the people that open their big fat mouths. And one was that the president told Israel not to hit back. That's not what was said. In fact, after they were attacked, and Israel did have a strike on Sunday that very little people in the news media seem to pay attention to or want to pay attention to. And now, according to reports, the talks are back on track, and Iran and Israel stopped attacking each other after the president told both sides, hey, can we knock it off and see if we can finish this? And that part he said, but he didn't tell Israel not to defend itself. Anyway, James Robbins, what do you think about the president's comments? And I know he's coming under fire for going the extra mile for peace. I'm not willing to go there with criticism, because I think there might be a deal for this reason. Is their economy is bleeding out, literally. They're getting no money from their oil. There's reports now that they're about to cap, if they haven't already capped, and they're running into a problem with their wells, and they'll never get it back to the former capacity. We know that unemployment now is well over 50% of their workforce. Inflation now headed to 40%. The value of their currency is near zero. So financially, they are on the brink, and it's either make a deal or they'll never get out of it.
16: Yeah, Sean, that's absolutely right. I think it's really getting to an inflection point with Iran on their economy. For all the reasons that you mentioned, I mean, this is the effect of the blockade. This is our pressure of Hormuz and how much it's hurting Iran. Plus, the Treasury Secretary mentioned recently that we've been going after the hidden crypto accounts of some of their top leaders and just taking them, just taking the wallets, seizing millions of dollars from them. And, you know, the leadership, if you really want to get their attention, go after their hidden private wealth. I think that that is also making a difference. Also, we've heard reports of demonstrations breaking out in various towns and provinces around the country, anti-regime demonstrations. So I think the Iranians are getting a little worried about this.
14: If there's one thing I would have liked to have seen more of is a greater effort, attempt to arm the Iranian people. I know there have been attempts. I don't know how successful they've been. But if you're telling me your sources inside of Iran are telling you that the people are now rising up again, are you also hearing that they have weaponry to fight back?
16: I haven't heard about any recent reports of weapons being used. It's more like just demonstrations and rooftop demonstrations, shouting, which is a tradition in that country, saying, you know, death to the dictator and so forth. It could be that there are weapons being smuggled in. We don't know. Maybe it would come to that. But I think between the economic problems and this restlessness amongst the people, and also Israel doing one of their strikes was on Karg Island, which I think was sending a message to Iran that, hey, if you continue to mess with us, we're just going to take out all your oil infrastructure and then you're going to have nothing.
14: You know what's amazing about that? How easy that strike would be. And that would wipe out 90% of their economy. Now, some would argue, well, the president said, I don't know how people got to this interpretation of the Trump doctrine that he would never use military might. When you look at his first term, what did we see? He took out the entire ISIS caliphate. That is not isolationism. He took out Soleimani, the world's worst terrorist from Iran, on a tarmac. He took out Baghdadi, all his associates, dropped the mother of all bombs on Afghanistan. And yes, he said no forever wars. I don't see Midnight Hammer, Epic Fury as a forever war. I see it as the president defined this weekend. He goes, well, not saying no forever wars doesn't mean that I'm not going to take preemptive strikes when it's in our national security interest, America's first interest. He said those words.
16: Yeah, absolutely. 101 days is not forever. It's not 20 years in Afghanistan on a nation-building project. He has very specific aims, and he is using all of the instruments of national power to get it, whether it's military, whether it's economic, whether it's diplomacy, and they all work together. You can't just use one and not use the others. So we have the pressure from the blockade. We have our diplomats doing their thing. We have the economic part of this piece, and then there's always the threat of the renewed use of force. So that's how Trump does things. It's extremely sophisticated, and it may take time to do things that way, but I think it's starting to tell on the regime.
14: Well, when Scott Bessent first started talking about, and the president started talking about the blockade, that seemed brilliant to me. And basically, they are choking off their entire economy. It is an energy, oil-based economy. And now there are reports that the IRGC can't get paid. If the IRGC doesn't start getting paid, I would imagine their loyalty or their former loyalties to the old regime go away pretty quickly. Am I wrong?
16: Oh, you're absolutely right. And they'll understand that we're the ones who actually control the Hormuz Strait. Iran's saying, oh, they've closed it. Okay, fine. We closed it. We closed it to everything that they need. They can't import things. They can't export things. So how are they going to survive? You know, it's a temporary inconvenience for us with higher oil prices and, you know, whatever other disruptions.
14: By the way, they're not even that bad. They've been coming down quite consistently.
16: I know. People keep...
14: Now, listen, when I say that, I don't want people to think that I'm being callous and cold and insensitive to people that are struggling. I'm not. However, I do want to point out that the predictions of that oil would go up 250% have never come true.
16: Right. Iran said they were going to raise oil to $200 a barrel. Well, it's under 100 right now, and it doesn't look like it's going to...
14: It's been at like 90 all day.
16: Exactly, yeah. I mean, you probably track it like I do. And the Iranians, they did have an impact, but it wasn't the impact they wanted. But we are having the impact on them that we wanted. And I mean, it's just asymmetric. They cannot sustain their economy much longer. And once the IRGC can't get paid, once their private accounts vanish, once the people are rising up in the streets, we may not need a deal.
14: Unfortunately, Donald Trump, assuming that we are able to win this and get out of this successfully, and we had a potential of a nuclear-armed Iran. We learned in this conflict, we didn't know this before Midnight Hammer, Epic Fury, that their ballistic missile range was far greater than we knew. And they could literally send out ballistic missiles that could hit Europe, and they were getting, and they're expanding their range every day. And the rest of the world, without any moral clarity, is stunning to me. Your thoughts?
16: Well, true. You would think that the Europeans would be a little more upset with this. And the fact that the Iranians, I mean, they just basically lied about all this stuff for years, which also goes to show that even if we have a deal with them, we can't trust that deal. We'd have to have some pretty robust verification and enforcement. But Iran will always be a threat to us in the current regime. I mean, if they're going to keep chanting death to America, we can't.
14: Well, we say current regime. Aren't we really talking about the fourth tier now?
16: Well, yeah, but their ideology is the same. The Islamism is still the same, and their revolutionary attempt to reshape the region is still the same, and they're going to keep doing that. I mean, one argument against lifting sanctions or unfreezing money is they're just going to pump that back to their terrorist groups, Hezbollah and Hamas. That's another thing that has to be taken care of. But if the revolutionary regime goes away and they have a democracy or something under someone like the crown prince, something like that, then we won't have to worry about it so much. I mean, imagine like it used to be with Iran being our ally and an ally of Israel like they used to be. I mean, that would be a whole different Middle East.
14: It really would. How do you see this playing out, and how quickly do you see it playing out?
16: Well, I think that the Iranians are kind of at an inflection point. I think this latest round of missiles kind of scared them a little bit, because they understood that Israel could take independent action. They understood the vulnerability of their oil supply. They are, you know, suffering all the economic things we already talked about. I think they're ready to deal. But again, we got to make sure it's the right deal, that we're not giving them a bunch of cash in advance that they can then re-energize their terror network, and that we get what we want out.
14: But the president addressed that. The president in that interview addressed that. He said they don't get a penny until they do things.
16: Absolutely. That is the way to do it, and really hold them responsible, really verify that they're doing exactly what we want, and that they're not reconstituting their missiles or their nuclear program. They're not just sending money to terrorists. I mean, they got to start behaving, or we have to retain the option to smack them down again.
14: And that option's always on the table, isn't it?
16: It is, but the Iranians, what they're asking for is they want a guarantee that we will never do that again. But, of course, we can't give that guarantee because we don't know what they're going to do.
14: Well, I mean, they've never really made an agreement that they've kept, have they? So we really can't trust them.
16: Absolutely not. If we can have verification and enforcement, but heavy on the enforcement. We have to reserve the right to do what we need to do if they're not going to be forthcoming with what they have to do.
14: No, I agree. We really appreciate you being with us. James Robbins, former Special Assistant Defense Secretary to Defense Secretary Don Rumsfeld. Appreciate you being with us.
16: Oh, thanks, Sean. My pleasure.
14: 800-941-SEAN is our number. You want to be a part of the program. 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

0: Steve, he is in the not-so-free state of New York. Steve, how are you? Glad you're with us. Happy Monday, sir.
1: Happy Monday, Sean. It's a pleasure to speak to you.
0: You know, and you sound like Mo the liberal, but what's going on?
1: Oh, God, please don't say that. But I was thinking about you over the weekend. I was remembering the 82nd anniversary of Operation Overlord, and I remember fondly the conversations that you used to have with your good friend Marty.
0: Marty used to call this show regularly. He was one of those brave men that slammed the beaches in Normandy. I think we lost about 2,500 Americans that day.
1: Yes.
0: And, you know, all we ever asked for was a place to bury our dead. And you know what? It's sad to see the decline of the continent of Europe, countries like France and England, in light of all that was done to ensure their freedom by us.
1: Exactly. And I remember him saying so many times that he's not the hero, that the heroes just were left lying there. And, you know, he was a great man. I really miss him on your show. Thinking about my dad's service and my father-in-law's service. And it's things that kids don't learn today in school. They don't mention it. They have no idea of what those young men went through at that time.
0: They have no idea. It's sad. I have made a concerted effort that my children, like my daughter was born just before 9/11, that my children are aware of the sacrifice of these things. And I make them watch things and read things that they probably wouldn't have read or watched. And now they understand their dad and the world a little more. And I think it's up to every parent to do that.
1: Yes. And, you know, my boys, both my boys, they are very aware of it. They look at my collection of World War II military stuff, and it's just ingrained in them. They always remember.
0: Well, I will tell you, there's a reason we refer to them as the greatest generation, and that's my father's generation. My dad spent 4 years in the Pacific, and it is remarkable. Every single person that was involved in either the theater in Europe or the theater in the Pacific are just people that we can't praise enough. Steve, appreciate you, man. Come down to Florida. We'd love to have you. 800-941-SEAN, our number if you want to be a part of the program as we continue.
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12: Peace talks hit new tension. I'm Angelo Bavaro, Fox News. President Trump is condemning Israel's strikes against Hezbollah targets in Beirut, as he claims a peace deal could be signed today.
13: The president wrote this morning's attack on Beirut should not have happened, particularly on a special day when we are so close to a peace deal with Iran. He says that Israel does have a right to defend itself against threats, but the attack it was responding to was very small and meaningless, he writes. Nobody was hurt, injured, or killed. Now, this comes a couple of hours after the IDF came out and said that they did strike parts of Beirut today in response to Hezbollah's fire towards Israeli territory, saying they're not going to tolerate this kind of fire into their territory.
12: Fox's Aisha Hosni. The judge in the Carmelo Anthony trial is speaking out about a controversial decision that he made.
14: One of the most controversial parts was, in fact, the judge's order to ban cameras from the courtroom, but he is standing by that decision. In an interview with a local Dallas station, Collin County Judge John Roach Jr. says barring cameras and live streaming from Anthony's trial was necessary, saying in part, quote, "I'll tell you why. My primary goal in every case is to make sure the defendant and the prosecution get a fair trial, period." And he goes on to say, "I know I made people mad, but I'm not here to make them happy either." As many of our viewers know, Carmelo Anthony was sentenced to 35 years last week after the jury quickly found him guilty. Judge Roach says the media's right to know about the trial is extremely important, but he does believe the public knew what was going on.
12: Fox's Madison Scarpino. Businesses in downtown Geneva have boarded up their storefronts ahead of planned anti-G7 protests. Authorities have imposed security measures as President Trump and other leaders attend that summit of leading nations starting tomorrow. 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
15: From the WHAM 1180 newsroom, I'm Anthony Panasiewicz. A child had to be life-flighted to Strong on Saturday for serious injuries suffered in a pontoon boat accident. The 7-year-old was reportedly tossed off the front of the boat by a wave on Canandaigua Lake before landing between the two pontoons and had the boat's propeller pass over him. He was hospitalized with serious leg lacerations. Rallies are continuing outside of the Webster Town Hall after a pride flag was removed over a week ago. Earlier this week, the town confirmed that someone had actually taken down the American flag and put the pride flag up, but that was quickly fixed. The town says that their actions should not show support for certain groups in order to remain neutral. And a motorcyclist is being treated for serious injuries suffered in a crash near North Clinton Avenue and Route 104. Police say it happened around 3:45 on Saturday afternoon near the highway exit ramps. The 32-year-old Rochester resident was rushed to Strong with what police describe as life-threatening injuries. Your 13 WHAM Weather 30 forecast today, a quiet start, then clouds increasing, followed by showers and thunderstorms. 77 for your high. 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

0: language Democrats in D.C. who say language like abolish ICE are unhelpful for the political health of the Democratic Party?
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6: 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If you want to be a part of the program, not only is it primary day, Graham Plattner in Maine, but it is primary day in the great state. And I mean the great state. I love the people of South Carolina. In South Carolina today, you have incumbent Senator Lindsey Graham, full throttled support from President Trump and Senator Tim Scott, who was on TV last night. And what frustrates me in these campaigns is, and this is just a primary, and I anticipate Lindsey's going to win, but you don't take anything for granted in any election. But the president couldn't be more clear. One of his best friends in the U.S. Senate, the guy he plays golf with the most, the guy he relies on the most, is Senator Lindsey Graham. And they just have a great relationship. Anyway, so he's on the ballot today, and the president did a teletown hall for him yesterday that went on a long time. You know, nearly 100,000 people, my understanding, how many people tuned in for it. But it's primary day, and if you don't want a wackadoodle that is lying and running a tape of Trump saying something bad about Lindsey Graham from 2015, which is what they're doing, which is not how the president feels. Yeah, the president did come out against Bill Cassidy, did come out against John Cornyn. He's fully behind Lindsey Graham. And you just need to know the truth, and I can't stand when these candidates lie. Big vote, South Carolina, primary today. If you're a Republican, vote in that primary. The president has stated over and over he wants Lindsey back in the Senate. And I would second that notion. Anyway, Senator Graham, it's I guess you live for these days.
7: Well, I do, and I can't have a better commercial than what you just said. You know, this Mark Lynch guy is playing a tape from 2015. You know, I was one of a bunch of people that ran against Trump. It didn't work out well for me. I've come to love the guy. We're literally best friends, play a lot of golf, and I think he's been a hell of a president. I've helped him get judges on the court. I'll be chairman of the Judiciary Committee if I win in this election and go back in 27, and we'll put a bunch of judges on the court for his last 2 years. You know, the one big beautiful bill. I'm the budget chairman. We got that through, money for the border. I just work well with him. I like him. I think history's going to judge him as being a very consequential president. We're going to put Iran in a box eventually and open up the gateway to peace between Saudi and Israel. I got every confidence in the world that President Trump's going to go down in history as one of the most consequential presidents. As to me, I want to go back and serve 27 and 28, six more year term, but I want his last 2 years to be my best 2 years with him. When it comes to Lindsey Graham and Donald Trump, the best is yet to come, and I need to get over 50% to avoid a runoff. I think we're in a good spot. The Teletown Hall last night was awesome. Tim Scott, my dear friend, has been terrific. Nobody's helped me more than you, Sean, and I think I've earned the endorsement of President Trump. He's truly a friend, but he's not doing this because we're friends. He's doing this because we work well together, and I have delivered for him. And finally, the guy I'm running against is nasty. I won't even get into it. But he said we need more Thomas Massies, Mark Lynch, my opponent. And he also got endorsed by Marjorie Taylor Greene, who's been a loudmouth critic of Trump since she left the Congress. And you know what? Trump doesn't need any more critics. He's got plenty of critics. He needs people that can work with him, can help him, and I'm that guy. So if you live in South Carolina, vote.
6: I wish I could tell him. I had a conversation about you with him this weekend, and I just can't repeat what he said. It is so wickedly funny and so wickedly true. I almost want to share it, but I mean, it does reveal his deep affection for you. That part I can tell. And you know, I know over the years, occasionally, you know, people seem to forget your big moments when it matters as budget chairman and getting through the one big beautiful bill and reconciliation, and you're working on this other one. And, you know, God bless Susan Collins for coming around on the SAVE Act. That gives me hope. Or the Justice Kavanaugh moment, which I believe was deciding for you, or taking a strong stand against not allowing our children to inherit a world where Islamo-fascists have nuclear weapons, and listening to Special Envoy Steve Witkoff, who told us they were 12 days or less away from potentially having weapons-grade uranium, and they had a much longer ballistic missile range than anybody had anticipated.
7: Well, and two impeachments that were complete BS. You know, I was his strongest defender against the two impeachments. And if they take the House, they'll impeach him again just for breathing air. Well, if I'm chairman of the Judiciary Committee of the United States Senate and a Democratic House, and I hope we don't have one, but if they do this impeachment BS, I will take it and throw it in the garbage can. So I've been there for Trump, and Trump's been there for me, and both of us have been there for the country. He did what had to be done with Iran. This is not a war of choice. It's a war of necessity, where he stopped them from getting a nuclear bomb, and they'd blow Israel off the map if they had one, and they'd come after you and me if they could. And if you don't believe that, you're a fool. And my opponent is very anti-Israel, very, you know, isolationist. The only thing I can tell you is that if you think radical Islam's going to leave you alone because you leave them alone, you're an idiot. They're coming after you because they want to dominate the world religiously. I'd rather fight them in their backyard than ours. And Trump has gained a small American footprint helping Israel. He's devastated the Iranians.
6: He's helping America, as he said it this weekend. I mean, this is an existential threat.
7: Yes.
6: For future generations. By the way, let me read to you what President Trump said about you. And he said this in the lead up to today. He said, Senator Lindsey Graham is my complete and total endorsement for reelection. He will not let you down. Everyone in South Carolina should help Lindsey have a big win. And he described you as a wonderful friend, has always been there when I needed him, praised your work. You know, he doesn't really praise many people. And, you know, I think it's important. You know, there's another side of you that I wish people knew, too. I know your backstory. I know you grew up above a bar. I know that your parents died young and you had a younger sister. And I know what you did for her. I know your constituent services that you're involved in, because I have a lot of friends in South Carolina, as you know. And tell the story about growing up over a bar and having then to be the head of your household.
7: That people can relate to. And, you know, it's part of life, Sean. So I'm the first in my family to go to college. Neither parent graduated high school. They're hardworking, wonderful people. My dad fought in World War II. He was in New Guinea in the Army Air Corps. So I get admitted to the University of South Carolina, like your dear Ainsley. I didn't go to Clemson, couldn't get in, went to Carolina. Everybody likes that joke in Clemson. So anyway, you know, life is good. Then my mom gets diagnosed with Hodgkin's disease. She dies 6 months later. She's 17 years younger than my dad. Nobody thought that would happen. Our world begins to collapse. 15 months later, he dies. I've got a 13-year-old sister. My aunt and uncle helped me raise her. I'm in college, and my world collapses. Family and friends and faith got me through it. So I know what it's like to wake up one day and your whole world be rocked. And that will never leave me, that feeling. But since then, I've lived a dream. My parents, I believe, know what's going on. They're proud of me. And I want to give back. How can I pay all these people back who've helped me? Just be the best senator I can. How can I, you know, if you're a Republican in South Carolina, I can beat any Democrat they throw against me. The most money ever spent in the history of the United States Senate to beat a Republican was against me in 2020, $132 million. I was on your show every night, LindseyGraham.com. Act Blue turned on me. I won by 10 points. They've got a very attractive liberal candidate from Charleston. She'll raise a lot of money. I can hold this seat. And when it comes to Trump and Lindsey Graham, we've had our differences, but we are literally very good friends. I mean, I will be playing golf with him long after he's president because I like playing golf with him. I want to help him. this is the best chance Republicans will have to change the face of America and the world. It's the last 2 years of Trump. And I want to help him finish the job he started. If you don't have a friend in South Carolina, make one before 7 o'clock. If you live in South Carolina, you hadn't voted, go vote. Lindsey Graham.
6: Oh, I mean, this is important. I mean, you really, look, it would save you time, energy, effort, money, and allow you to focus on, you know, very important issues that we're facing as a country. You know, you act as though that is, you know, normal, what you did and how you did it. I actually saw a campaign ad, which was one of the more touching I've ever seen, of your sister telling the story about how you rose to the occasion to help her and how you put your life on hold to help her. And that kind of reflects the values that you have. And, we're at a moment, I think, of inflection in terms of, you know, what kind of party do we want to be? I believe this is Donald Trump's party. I think this is lower taxes, secure borders, funding the Department of Homeland Security, get rid of the insanity of defund, dismantle, no bail laws. Democrats voted for the highest tax increase in history. And, you know, you're the guy that will deliver for South Carolina. Look at the growth South Carolina is going through. I think it's the number one growing state right now, right up there with Florida.
7: It's the number one growing state in the nation because we have a good quality of life. We have low taxes. Boys don't play girls sports. We're good, honest, hardworking people. And we're going to keep it that way. I want to go back to the Senate to help President Trump finish the job he started. But you said something about, you know, I love South Carolina. Well, let me tell you about South Carolina and Sean Hannity. There's one person I know that loves Sean Hannity a lot from South Carolina.
6: I wonder who,
7: but let me tell you.
6: No, but I've spent a lot of time there, and I know the people of South Carolina.
7: Oh, they love you. And Ainsley, I just want to say this about your fiance, soon-to-be wife. Ainsley is just her family. You know them well, right? They're going to be part of your family. They're the most decent people you'd ever want to have in your corner. Ainsley is just such a sweet person, very smart, but just loves the Lord. And Sean, you're the luckiest guy on the planet to land her. And I wish you all nothing.
6: So you're telling me in front of my audience on 760 stations, Sirius XM, all over the internet, podcasted, you're telling everybody that I outkick my coverage. That's what you're saying, Senator. And I'm trying to be a friend to you today.
7: Well, but I'm trying to be honest with you. You outkicked your coverage. God has a plan for both of y'all. And I am just honored to be your friend. But you've been so kind. You've been so nice. But this is not about me. It's not about you. It's about saving this country, turning it around, getting out of the hole that Biden dug. President Trump doesn't need any more critics. He doesn't need any Thomas Massey's. He doesn't need any more Marjorie Taylor Greens. He needs reliable people that know what the hell they're doing to help navigate a dangerous world and get his agenda through the Senate. I'm that guy. And please.
6: Well, I mean, there's going to be a lot coming your way. You're right about something. If God forbid, the odds would be higher that Democrats can win the House. And if they do, it's going to be never-ending investigation. And then it'll go to the Senate. And assuming we have control of the Senate, that means it'll go before your committee. And your committee will take whatever impeachment, you know, plot, scheme that they come up with, and you will throw it in the garbage, and it will be, you know, done away with. Weaponization of the DOJ has gone on long enough.
7: It will be garbage in and garbage out. And that's what's on the ballot here. Who do you want to be in the Senate? Do you want people in the Senate that will help Trump or try to undercut Trump? And if you're a Republican, that's not a trick question. So the primary votes close at 7. We're doing well. President Trump's been enormously helpful. Thank you for giving me a little time to, you know, talk about my race and a little bit about me. So if you hadn't voted, if you got a friend in South Carolina, make sure they vote. I want to get over 50. I want to turn my attention to helping the team, and I got to win general election, but helping Tim Scott keep the Senate. And more than anything else, help President Trump. The world doesn't stop because of my election. The world doesn't stop because of your wedding, right? We have to keep doing our jobs.
6: It is what I'm committed to the most in life. And you and I have both spoken about this privately. You know, we both view it as an honor to be able to do the things that we do every day. And I thank this audience regularly. It's primary day. Polls close in a little over about two hours and 35, 40 minutes now in South Carolina. If you have not voted in today's primary, the president, full-throated endorsement of Lindsey Graham. And in spite of some lying that's been going on there, and he did a big teletown hall last night for Senator Graham. Senator, we'll be watching tonight, carrying results. Best of luck, and we appreciate you being with us and what you do. Thank you.
7: Yeah, well, thank you. Thank you very much.
6: All right, 800-941-SHAWN is our number. Born on America's Darkest Day, 9/11/01, the Tunnel to Towers Foundation. They have been busy every day helping American heroes ever since. Heroes like FDNY firefighter Robert E. Welsh III. Now, Robert served as a police officer before his appointment to the fire department in 2001, only weeks after the 9/11 attacks. Go to their website, the letter T, the number 2, the letter T.org. 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
10: All right, we got a lot more ground to get to. One of the things I want to hit on is why this midterm election year is so different. It's so different because you have a Democratic Party that resembles nothing of the Democratic Party of old. This is a party now run by the most radical extreme candidates, Graham Plattner. And then you got this James Tallarico and El Sayed in Michigan and all of these other lunatics. Then you got, you know, governors like Wilson and Gavin, I mean, just horrible, horrible players. J.B. Pritzker, Kathy Hochul. I mean, it is, look at this woman, Abigail Spanberger. Then the party of AOC and the squad and the party of Mamdani and the party of Grandpa Bernie and the party of Pocahontas. And no other mainstream Democrat, with the exception of John Fetterman, will ever say anything to them because they're afraid of them, because they're in control. All right, we'll come back. We'll get to your calls coming up next. 800-941-SEAN. Straight ahead.
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0: News. I'm Carmen Roberts. The president says the U.S. and Iran will sign a deal within hours.
1: President Trump telling Fox News this will take place electronically. And then a week from now, there is expected to be an in-person signing that could take place somewhere in Europe.
0: Fox's Trey Yingston in Tel Aviv. Iran has not confirmed when it will sign a memorandum of understanding. A plane crashed this afternoon in Missouri, killing all 12 people on board. Authorities still on the scene. Knicks fever explodes in New York, ending a 53-year drought for the title. The celebrations turned chaotic and violent overnight, though.
2: In total, at least 63 arrests were made. Officers in riot gear and police horses were deployed for crowd control.
0: Fox's Chandler Painter. 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

0: From the AM 1180 newsroom, I'm Anthony Panazowicz. An e-bike rider suffered life-threatening injuries in a hit-and-run crash last night in the city of Rochester. It happened in the 1100 block of Westridge Road when two people on e-bikes were stopped on the grassy median and a westbound vehicle hit one of them. That car kept going, and police don't have a description of that vehicle at this time. A new Harriet Tubman Underground Railroad byway has been signed into law by Governor Kathy Hochul. The over 175-mile byway connects 22 sites significant to Tubman across Cayuga County before passing through Seneca, Ontario, Wayne, Monroe, and all the way to Niagara Falls. And one of the biggest health insurance companies in Western New York is asking for an almost 24% premium increase next year. Highmark Western in Northeastern New York, which includes Blue Cross Blue Shield, announced the request on Friday for those buying on the individual market. BCBS is also asking for a 9% increase for small groups. Your 13-way weather authority forecast today, a quiet start, then clouds in the afternoon, followed by showers and thunderstorms. 77 for your high. I'm Anthony Panazowicz, News Radio WAM 1180. 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
1: This is a Bloomberg Money Minute. A quiet turnaround is happening in corporate America just in time for Pride Month.
2: This year, Target is trimming back Pride items in stores.
1: You may remember the backlash over Target's LGBTQ-themed collection a few years back. Now companies are spending more on Pride-themed causes with a little less publicity.
3: There seems to be this willingness to, you know, sort of at least test the waters again.
1: Jeff Green is an equality reporter for Bloomberg News.
3: You're seeing more named sponsors for NYC Pride, which last year they were all kind of, as the organizers called them, silent partners.
1: But this year, Target, MasterCard, and Sky Vodka are putting their names and dollars back behind the parade. American Eagle and Levi Strauss are boosting their gay rights support as well. But Green says companies are still cautious about bringing their merchandise out.
3: It's not online, so the e-commerce is there, but they're more tactical about where and community aware about where you might go and see a big display versus a small display.
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11: That are still alive and well. 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
12: You know, if you think of years ago and Barry Goldwater and conscience of a conservative and, you know, what inspired a lot of conservative minds leading into the Reagan Revolution? I'd say there were three, in our lifetime, there have been three huge conservative waves that have taken place. No, Goldwater did not succeed, but Ronald Reagan did. And he became one of the greatest presidents in the history of this country. It's always a pleasure to invite back to the program our friend Mike Pence. Former governor, were you a senator, former congressman, former vice president? I think you've done everything.
13: Thank you, Sean. Great to be back on. And, you know, I think the third wave you didn't mention was the election of President Donald Trump.
12: Well, that was the one I was getting to. Newt Gingrich, the contract with America. I was actually the MC that night of that event.
13: I remember it well, and this book that I'm actually in Texas today on a book tour for my new book entitled What Conservatives Believe. We I wanted to share with people that journey that you just described. And it was really the conservative agenda, a commitment to a strong defense, American leadership in the world, less government, less taxes, traditional moral values that defined our movement. I would maintain from the time Ronald Reagan became president all the way through the years that I had the privilege of serving as vice president alongside President Donald Trump. But I think a couple things have changed. Number one is I think the Democratic Party has been overtaken after years of just liberalism. They've been overtaken by the progressive left embracing socialism and socialist candidates and candidates that actually question our support for Israel and even indulge, as you speak eloquently about, in anti-Semitism. And we have to battle that. We're battling that here in Texas and all over the country. But, you know, what I wrote the book about as well is there's a new threat to the conservative agenda from what I call the populist right. That would embrace isolationism, actually opposed the president's use of force against Iran a year ago, his historic decision to unleash our military against Iran this year, questions our support for Israel, as well as embraces big government programs, marginalizes the right to life. And I want to be clear, the new Trump administration's got an awful lot right, secured the border, extended tax cuts, stood with Israel, taken on Iran, but the populist right has gained some purchase in some aspects of this administration's agenda, and so that's why I wrote What Conservatives Believe, so we can have a good debate in this midterm and in 2028 about a path that has so well served our nation.
12: Well, I think you're right about the crazy left. You know, you've got this Graham Platner idiot in Maine, you've got James Tallarico, you've got El Sayed in Michigan, you've got Mamdani, you got Pocahontas, you got Grandpa Bernie, you got AOC, you've got the Squad. You're right about the rise of anti-Semitism, especially among the left. You see it in the halls of Congress, rise on college campuses, right, worldwide, and now in the punditry class. One thing that has frustrated me is a purposeful, in my view, mischaracterization of the Trump doctrine. And you were vice president under President Trump for 4 years. And, you know, they say, well, Trump isn't for no forever wars. What's happening in Iran is not going to be forever. I can guarantee that. It's not going to be, you know, it's a little over 100 days, longer than he wanted. However, it's going to end soon. And it will end victorious. The president has been steadfast in the things he's demanding. I believe it will end that way. Well, but this notion that he's an isolationist is not true. As evidence, you were vice president when you beat the caliphate, the ISIS caliphate, and took out Soleimani, Baghdadi, dropped the mother of all bombs on Afghanistan. You were right there in the room.
13: Yeah, couldn't be more right. I've said, you know, I went on your network. I've said around the country, the president I serve with is no isolationist. He proved that when turning a deaf ear to the progressive left and to voices on the populist right, he struck those nuclear facilities in Operation Midnight Hammer a year ago. But I give the president all the credit in the world for making the courageous decision to unleash our military against the leading sponsor of terrorism in the world. Finally, 47 years on, we finally take the fight directly to the mullahs in Tehran. Our troops have responded brilliantly. And, you know, I hold the view. I heard you say it in the last hour. I think we've got to let these guys finish the job. I think particularly after the president announced today that Apache that went down at the hands of Iranian armaments. Look, I think the time has come for us to let our troops do what they know how to do, finish the job, secure the strait, and eliminate the ability of these mullahs in Tehran to project force outside their country and against their own people. I think we can do it, but the president deserves credit for the historic decision to strike Iran, and because he ignored the progressive apologist left, and he ignored the isolationist right, and history will record what an enormously important decision that was when we deliver a great, great victory in the region for peace and security.
12: You know, I think, and if Lindsey Graham is right, and he's on the primary today, and You know, he's running against a guy that is running a tape of Trump trashing him from 2015 and ignoring their real relationship, which is very close. I think he's one of the closest senators to President Trump, plays golf with him more than any other one. And President Trump did a teletown hall for him, and I'm urging people in South Carolina to get out and vote today. But I will tell you, you know, there is evil, and I see three historical points of light that I believe the president's leaning on. In the last century, Mao, Stalin, Hitler, Pol Pot, Killing Fields, Mussolini, fascism, Tojo, Japan, over 100 dead human souls. I believe the president understands preemptive action. If you can negate a threat before it emerges, it's probably wise to do, which is what I believe he's doing in Iran. Number two, I think the president learned the whole concept of peace through strength, and you go over this in your book. And number three, no forever wars. I think he will adhere to that.
13: Well, I don't think there's any question, but look, the progressive left has always been isolationist, questioned America's role as leader of the free world. I write about that in my new book. But look, I'm so grateful for your strong voice on the airwaves of television and the radio in defense of our efforts in Iran, in support of our most cherished ally, Israel. But let's be honest, there are voices on the populist right who have now questioned whether the United States should stand with Israel, question whether or not we should have taken on Iran to begin with. And I think some of the stops and starts within the administration about support for Ukraine as they oppose and fight against that brutal and unprovoked invasion of Ukraine ultimately find their origins in those populist right voices inside and outside the administration. But to your point, the president I serve with has a bias for leadership. He has a bias for action. Remember when Barack Obama famously said that America was going to, quote, lead from behind. I've got to tell you, President Trump doesn't know how to lead from behind. He just knows how to lead. And I couldn't be more.
12: Or when he said those jobs ain't never coming back, and they're coming back.
13: That's right. Well, and extending the tax cuts, securing the border, you know, I hope if people grab a copy of this book, they'll see that while I think, I think in some respects our movement, the Republican Party, has lost our way on conservatism, the Democratic Party has lost their minds. And I get that. But as we go into the midterms, I know your heart. I know your mind, Sean. You know, I've been a fan and a friend for many, many years. You and I both know the conservative agenda is a winning agenda. And as we go into these midterms, having our team on the field, talking about the principles of limited government, strong defense, the right to life, and then carrying that, whoever our standard bearer will be in 2028, carrying that forward is going to be best for the party and best for the country. That's why I wrote What Conservatives Believe.
12: Well, I mean, you really hit on very traditional. You give a good history lesson about this being a time for choosing. And, you know, you raise so many good points. I can't even bring them all up. When you talk about Barry Goldwater and conscience of a conservative, when you talk about one nation under God, rights come from God, not from man, constitutional order. And then you talk about, you know, you bring it up to modern day in our case for Israel and national security and economic growth and prosperity. These principles are timeless and they work. Those three phases, which you're right, I didn't finish my thought, but everything from Reagan through the Newt Gingrich contract with America, through the Donald Trump time, conservatism applied in government works.
13: It's 1,000% right. And I want to be, you know, I couldn't be more proud of the record of the Trump-Pence administration. You know, it didn't end the way I wanted it to, but I'll always believe that by God's grace, I did my duty in those fateful days. But every day before that, we governed at President Trump's direction on a conservative agenda. We cut taxes, rolled back regulations, put conservatives on the courts that sent Roe versus Wade to the ash heap of history. We rebuilt the military. We took down the ISIS caliphate by our armed forces' strength and courage. We even, as you said, struck Qasem Soleimani, the leader of the Iranian Revolutionary Guard, and the world was peaceful and secure. Those Those were all an application of conservative principle. And in the main, the new Trump administration has hewed to all those same principles. But we've seen, let's be honest, we've seen some changes in economic policy. We've seen some changes in certain aspects of foreign policy. But I think at the end of the day, hewing to those timeless principles would serve the administration well in the days ahead, serve our party. But more importantly, Sean, you know, these are the principles that serve America best.
12: I believe the world is changing, Mr. Vice President. I really do. And it's changing this way. Look at Europe. I think Europe is a failing continent. I think, you know, they have neglected their national security. They have adopted radical socialism and climate alarmism. They seem to have no moral clarity on the issues of the day. One would be Iran and Israel. And they have allowed unfettered illegal immigration, resulting in Great Britain nearly 100 Sharia courts and no-go zones all over Europe and places like France. I think that I don't even know if they'll be able to resolve their issues. And they're not a reliable ally.
13: Well, I think one of the great accomplishments of the Trump-Pence years was that we got our NATO allies in Europe to invest more than $150 billion more in our common defense. They've basically been freeloading for decades. When President Trump came to office in 2016, he said that, you know, the game's over. Everybody's got to step up. But I think hope springs eternal. Everything you said is true about the decline of Europe. But you've seen the emergence of conservative voices and parties across the Europe that are giving voice to those traditional principles. And also, I have to tell you that Vladimir Putin's brutal and unprovoked invasion 4 years ago of Ukraine, I think, has sent a shockwave across Europe. America has provided great leadership there. I pray we continue to lead and marshal the support of the West until that Russian invasion is defeated and repelled, because at the end of the day, that's what peace through strength means. And my hope is that these European countries are starting to wake up to the threat of freedom posed by these authoritarian regimes and their efforts to redraw international lines by force. And I write about that in the book.
12: So I read that you are doing a collaboration, I believe, on Netflix with Hillary Clinton and Tom Hanks. And I guess you're trying to find middle ground. Can you find middle ground on sanctuary cities and states and open borders and defund, dismantle, and higher taxes and statism and socialism versus tax cuts and capitalism?
13: No, on those issues, we win, they lose. No, I was very touched to be reached out. I think Ted Cruz is a part of that program as well. Rand Paul is in that documentary as well. You know, when it comes to 250 years, having a chance to be a part of a historical documentary that celebrates the ideals, the principles, the courage of that generation that pledged their lives, their fortunes, and their sacred honor to signing that Declaration of Independence was a privilege for me, and I hope it resonates with people.
12: Yeah. Anyway, the book is phenomenal. It's a great reminder to everybody, I think. I hope people pay attention. I'm sure that they will. Mike Pence, new book out. Congratulations. Just so people know, we're putting up on Hannity.com, Amazon.com. It's now in bookstores around the country. It's called What Do Conservatives Actually Believe? Rediscovering the Conservative Conscience. Former Vice President, friend of the program, Mike Pence. Thank you, sir.
13: No, thank you, Sean. God bless.
12: All right. 800-941-SEAN, our number if you want to be a part of the program.
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12: Born on America's darkest day, September 11, 2001, the Tunnel to Towers Foundation, they have been helping America's heroes ever since. Heroes like Fire Lieutenant Michael Wells. Now inspired by the heroism of firefighters on 9/11, Michael felt a calling to pursue his dream of serving his community as a firefighter. Now he would devote 14 years to his fire department. 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Now, Michael leaves behind his loving wife, Katie, their three children, and the Tunnel to Towers Foundation, with your help, was able to honor Michael by paying off the Wells family mortgage. And you can amplify your impact with a car or land donation. Just go to their website, the letter T, the number 2, the letter T.org. The letter T, the number 2, the letter T.
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32: I'm Carmen Roberts, Fox News. President Trump says the U.S. and Iran will sign a deal by this afternoon. Fox's Trey Yingst in Tel Aviv spoke to the president today.
33: President Trump telling Fox News this will take place electronically, and then a week from now, there is expected to be an in-person signing.
32: But the president is not happy with the continued fighting between Israel and Iran's proxy group, Hezbollah.
33: I asked him about the Israeli strikes earlier today against Hezbollah in the Lebanese capital of Beirut. He tells me he spoke on the phone with Israeli Prime Minister Benjamin Netanyahu, asking him, "What the F are you doing?" He told the prime minister not to conduct additional strikes against Hezbollah so that it doesn't affect this deal from moving forward.
32: Fox's Jessica Rosenthal has more on the fighting between Israel and Lebanon.
34: In the latest exchange, Hezbollah sent drones and rockets into northern Israel. Israeli forces struck Hezbollah in southern Beirut. Iran's parliamentary speaker said this all shows America either lacks the will or ability to fulfill its commitments. Iran has included Lebanon in discussions over a deal to end the conflict between Iran and the U.S. Sunday, President Trump wrote in a Truth Social post, the attack by Hezbollah Israel responded to was small, that no one got hurt, so it should not derail a deal with Iran. He added, neither side should attack further, that this could be the beginning of a long and beautiful peace, so he wrote, let's not blow it. Jessica Rosenthal, Fox News.
32: Swiss voters rejected a proposal today to cap the country's population at 10 million people, defeating a measure pushed by the right wing that critics called a Swiss Brexit. Foreigners now take up nearly one-third of Switzerland's population. And a plane crash this afternoon in Missouri killed all 12 people on board. Authorities still on the scene. No word what caused that crash. 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

0: From the WAM 1180 newsroom, I'm Anthony Panazowicz. A child had to be life-flighted to Strong on Saturday with serious injuries suffered in a pontoon boat accident. The 7-year-old was reportedly tossed off the front of the boat by a wave on Canandaigua Lake before landing between the two pontoons and had the boat's propeller pass over him. He was hospitalized for serious leg lacerations. Meanwhile, an e-bike rider suffered life-threatening injuries in a hit-and-run crash last night in the city of Rochester. It happened in the 1100 block of Westridge Road when two people on e-bikes were stopped in the grassy median and a westbound vehicle hit one of them. That car kept on going with police not giving out a description at this time. And a motorcyclist is being treated for serious injuries suffered in a crash near North Clinton Avenue in Route 104. Police say it happened around 3:45 on Saturday afternoon near the highway exit ramps. The 32-year-old Rochester resident was rushed to Strong with what police describe as life-threatening injuries. Your 13-way Weather Authority forecast today: a quiet start, then clouds increase, followed by showers and thunderstorms. 77 for your high. I'm Anthony Panazowicz, News Radio WAM 1180. 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
3: The Knicks are NBA champions for the first time in 53 years after series MVP Jalen Brunson's 45 points propelled New York past the Spurs in Game 5 in San Antonio last evening. A ticker tape parade through the Canyon of Heroes is scheduled for Thursday. The Hurricanes can secure the Stanley Cup with a Game 6 win, visiting the Vegas Golden Knights tonight. Carolina won its first cup back in 06. I'm Bill Herenda.
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0: Democrats in D.C. who say language like abolish ICE are unhelpful for the political health of the Democratic Party.
1: I think if we've listened to them before and look where we are.
2: If I had my way, elections would last 2 months. 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
3: He's f***ed up. He's been shot at. He's a veteran, all right? He's a little bit weird.
4: Freedom is back in style. Welcome to the revolution. Yeah,

0: 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More behind-the-scenes information on breaking news and more bold, inspired solutions for America. Coming up next, our final news roundup and information overload hour.
1: All right, news roundup, information overload hour. Here's our toll-free telephone number. You want to be a part of the program. It's 800-941-SEAN if you want to join us. Linda, did you see last night Graham Plattner? You know, I'm not a man of God, but amazing grace. He starts, you know, he's now turning himself into a martyr.
2: He's an idiot. It's actually painful.
1: Yeah, I mean, for 20 years, he has a Nazi tattoo. You know, he tells a woman that's raped or women in the military, well, maybe you should stop getting so effed up and, you know, and crying about it. Something to that effect. I mean, it's horrible. You know, all the explicit messages were apparently right after he got married, hanging out on websites with a towel around him where young people frequent. Pretty unbelievable. Says a U.S. soldier, a hero, that he doesn't deserve to live. Self-proclaimed communist, blaming sexual assault victims, of course, saying about the people of his state that they're stupid and racist. Why would you ever vote for somebody like that? He can't pass a porta potty apparently without getting sexually stimulated and going in and having self-gratification. And he's talked about that. I mean, it's just so bizarre on so many levels. I want to play, and then he lies through his teeth like crazy, and, you know, saying, oh, the nature of his wife and his relationship is blown out of proportion. This happened long before his marriage and Senate run. That's not true. It happened after he got married, which is why he said he was in therapy. Listen.
3: I will just say that the nature of Amy and I's relationship has been blown, I would say, totally out of proportion. Early in our marriage, we had some struggles, and we worked through them because that's what you do when you're in love with somebody. And it made our marriage much stronger, made us, frankly, a much happier and communicative couple. I was single for the majority of my adult life. I was in my 20s and 30s and I dated, and, you know, that's in the modern age. That's what happens. You date people and you use dating apps and you do all the stuff. And frankly, that all happened long before I got married and happened long before I decided to run for the United States Senate.
1: Then he goes on with Liberal Joe in the morning, and then he says there's nothing out there that's actually concerning. Really? Listen.
3: I just want to make this clear. There's nothing out there that's actually concerning. People will make everything seem very concerning. Because that's what people do in politics. But, you know, I think the thing about all of this is what I find to be kind of most curious is this is what everyone wants to make the campaign about. So we do not talk about the struggles of working mayors.
1: Anyway, here to analyze what impact, and we were going over this with O'Reilly earlier, but I think it's that big a story, is Steve Robinson of the Maine Wire. And Laurel Libby, a state rep from Maine. Okay, I say he's lying. What say you, Laurel Libby?
4: Well, he is lying. But, you know, Sean, the scariest thing about Graham Plattner is not his history and his personal life, but it's what he would do if he actually got to the Senate. He represents the most extreme left of the Democrat Party. He was recruited by Democrat socialists. And he wants to take the same agenda that Mamdani is executing in New York and bring it to D.C. That would be disastrous.
1: Well, I mean, he's a self-avowed communist on top of everything else. I have been following what you have been covering, Steve Robinson of Maine Wire. You guys have been exhaustively examining this guy and his record. What am I missing?
5: Well, the lies have mounted to the point where you can only conclude that this guy is pathological. He's lied about how he purchased his home. He's lied about his oyster business. Sean, in Maine...
1: Oh, by the way, he had one customer, his mother, and he was grew up a kid of privilege, and he talks about rich people as if they are the worst human beings on earth and didn't deserve a thing that they got.
5: And I would doubt that his mom was even a customer, to be honest. You know, nothing about that business really adds up. It's not a, it was a hobby, not a business. There's no such thing as an oyster man. No one in Maine calls themselves an oyster man. Graham is the first person to do that, and it's part of his New York marketing campaign that appeals to out-of-staters and people who lived, who moved to Maine to live on the coast. So that's the, you know, the first lie. That's where the lie.
1: Well, slow down here. There are no oyster men in Maine. I did not know that. I know there's lobster guys up there. I assume there's you know, clamming up there, right?
5: Yes, so there are oyster farmers, there's oyster aquaculture, but the term oyster man was invented by this GQ columnist who wrote this really homoerotic column about Graham Plattner. They've invented this marketing term because they created this guy, Tabula Rasa. They just invented a character around his fake business, but that's just the beginning of the lies. He lied to the New York Times about how he was able to purchase his home, said it was with a VA program, but it was actually a sweetheart mortgage from his daddy. He's lied about the number of affairs that he's had, his promiscuous sexting. He's lied to his campaign staff. He continues to lie to his campaign staff. He went down to Washington, D.C., looked all of his hopeful future colleagues in the face and said, there's nothing more coming out. And then abuse allegations pour out in the New York Times of all places. So this guy is nothing less than a pathological liar, and more is almost guaranteed to come out, because if he is admitting to having sex relationships, like to sexting with at least six people using the Kick app, you can bet that the number's higher than that. I use the beer rule to analyze that. When your wife asks you how many beers you have, you divide by three. So that's probably, there's a lot of women out there who the Daily Mail is probably looking to offer some money, like they did with Sydney Letters when she was reporting on Anthony Weiner.
1: Well, let me ask you to go a little deeper in the paint and analyze the race, because you're right. Maine is not New York City. Maine is not socialist. I think it reminds me a lot of Alaska, rugged individualism. People live off the grid. People are tough and hardy. And, you know, they, which is probably why Susan Collins has worked out as such a great senator, because she is in many ways her own voice and the conscience of the people of Maine and wants to reflect their values. And it does put her at odds at times with the president and Republicans, and she has no problem standing independently. But, you know, will the people of Maine, I mean, these were Democratic primary voters, the most radical left voters that went for Plattner. Will regular people of Maine buy into all of his lying, excuse making, his behavior and his rough, gruff, you know, persona?
5: Well, I think that the electorate in Maine has changed significantly since 2020. Because of the pandemic, we had some of the most extreme left-wing voters moved to the state and bought coastal mansions where they thought they were going to live out the pandemic. They've stayed here. They've brought their politics with them. And you can see in subsequent elections, there's another 20,000 or 25,000 hard left, extreme left liberals. So they've got that will be Plattner's base, and they will turn out for him. And so this isn't going to be a walk-off election for Susan Collins. She's probably in for the toughest fight of her career. But you have to remember, she is the best at winning statewide elections in Maine. In recent campaign history, the last three decades, no one is better at winning statewide elections than Susan Collins, and it's because she has a professional operation and also a world-class constituent services. Everyone who's ever interacted with Senator Collins' office leaves with a good experience. And that's the kind of thing that you can't really put in an advertisement. That's the kind of experience you can't buy, and that's how you earn loyalty from voters, whether they're Democrats, Independents, or Republicans, and Senator Collins has that.
1: What do you think, as you listen to this, Laurel, you know, the average person in Maine, a friend of mine I grew up with lives in Maine, and he's got a long beard, and I call him now Mountain Man, and we have jokes about it, and he sends me pictures in the wintertime of these massive snowstorms, and he loves the life there, and it's not that he lives off the land, but he lives a tough life, but he loves the outdoors. It's his passion. He can't live without it. How will the people of Maine react to all of this Plattner information?
4: Well, you know, the people of Maine are rugged, individualistic, we're independent-minded folks, and common sense. I mean, I think we're absorbing a lot of information coming out about Plattner. But the thing that I'm bearing in mind as we go into this general election is Mainers have been suffering under the weight of Democrat governor and Democrat House and Senate for the last 8 years. And we have energy costs that have skyrocketed up 40% just since 2020. We pay 63% above the national average for electricity. If we, if you're looking at someone who earns under $100,000 a year in Maine, which is most Mainers, we pay the highest state income tax in all of New England. And so Mainers are suffering under this weight. And most folks don't know who to blame, right? You look at the who's in charge in the White House and think that's who is to blame. But really, state government bears the responsibility there. Mainers are looking for a savior. They think, some of them think, that that is Graham Plattner. And so it's our job to make sure that we expose the lies, expose what he really promises to bring, which is more pain to Mainers if he ends up in D.C., so that they stand by their common sense roots and vote for Susan Collins.
1: Do you think what are the odds this guy can break through? Now, we keep hearing, and I'll ask you about this, if you don't mind, Laurel, first. What do you think is going to happen between now and the 27th? Because I think there's going to be a lot of pressure brought to bear on Plattner by some national Democrats quietly, that he has a window where he could bow out of this race. There's a little known provision in Maine that would allow him to bow out of the race. Then Democratic operatives would pick or choose his replacement, which I assume would be the current governor, Mills. So would he give in to that pressure with whatever percentage he won with last night, 75%, 76%?
4: I don't see that happening based on what we've seen of Plattner, his ego, his hubris. He thinks he's indestructible because his base loves him even more with every scandal that appears. I don't see him dropping out unless something actually straight up illegal comes out. And that's more illegal than buying drugs in foreign countries, which he's already, you know.
1: And do you agree with me that a lot of this op research did not come from Republicans, that it all came from Democrats trying to push him out?
4: Yeah, I think it's been a mixed bag. Everybody has their own reason to want Plattner out of the race. And so it's surprising to me that we didn't see more of this come out when Mills was in the race. Because, you know, the results last night might have been a little bit different had it come out earlier.
1: Let's get your final thoughts, if you don't mind, Steve Robinson. And by the way, I urge people to read the Maine Wire if you want to know about Plattner.
5: Well, I would agree with everything Laurel said, but, you know, I think that Plattner has reached his ceiling here. And it's going to take a little while for people in Maine to learn exactly who he is. And the shock factor of, you know, having the Nazi tattoo isn't the significant thing here. The significant thing here is that he's lied about it over and over and over again. And I think that there's plenty of time remaining to convince people that the guy is a pathological liar, and more information is going to come out, not through partisan opposition research or hit jobs, but just through good old-fashioned research of journalism. I mean, like, we found and reported that Graham Plattner was the running a paramilitary training for the Socialist Rifle Association of Maine. He admits to this in his Reddit thread, his infamous Reddit thread, but we also found pictures of him on the range training a far-left Antifa-type group how to take rifle shots at human-shaped targets from 75 yards out, and he calls them self-defense training courses. So the amount of potential stories for a willing journalist to find in Graham Plattner's background, I think there's a lot there. And we still haven't heard, by the way, from anyone who served with him in the military, which I find very curious.
1: Will you please keep up the great work? If people want to read about what you're printing about him, where can they get Maine Wire?
5: Everything's at themainewire.com.
1: I appreciate you. Also, Laurel Libby, state rep from Maine. Thank you both. We will follow this very closely, all the developments, especially now through the 27th, see if they get up to the dirty tricks.
0: Keeping the truth alive. Hannity is on right now. Rochester's severe weather station. 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
9: All right, so it's summertime. 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Anyway, that means burgers and fireworks, and it's America's 250. 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
18: News. I'm Carmen Roberts. President Trump tells Fox News the U.S. and Iran will sign a deal by this afternoon. Iran's foreign minister says it's likely they will finalize something.
19: Iranian state media released their own details, emphasizing U.S. commitments to lift sanctions, withdraw its forces, and release frozen Iranian funds.
18: Fox's Max Gordon in Dubai. Congress failed to renew an intelligence law allowing the government to conduct wireless wiretaps on foreign nationals.
20: Legal authority for the government's foremost intelligence-gathering weapon to foil terrorism, FISA Section 702, expires. There's worry about unprecedented vulnerabilities this summer.
18: Fox

sad program. And a tragic plane crash in Missouri kills all 12 people on board. That small skydiving plane went down today near Butler Memorial Airport. 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

0: From the WHAM 1180 newsroom, I'm Anthony Panazowicz. A child had to be life-flighted to Strong on Saturday for serious injuries suffered in a pontoon boat accident. The 7-year-old was reportedly tossed off the front of the boat by a wave on Canandaigua Lake before landing between the two pontoons and had the boat's propeller pass over him. He was hospitalized with serious leg lacerations. Rallies are continuing outside of the Webster Town Hall after a pride flag was removed over a week ago. Earlier this week, the town confirmed that someone had actually taken down the American flag and put the pride flag up, but that was quickly fixed. The town says that their actions should not show support for certain groups in order to remain neutral. And a motorcyclist is being treated for serious injuries suffered in a crash near North Clinton Avenue and Route 104. Police say it happened around 3:45 on Saturday afternoon near the highway exit ramps. The 32-year-old Rochester resident was rushed to Strong with what police describe as life-threatening injuries. Your 13 WHAM Weather 30 forecast today, a quiet start, then clouds increasing, followed by showers and thunderstorms. 77 for your high. I'm Anthony Panazowicz, News Radio WHAM 1180. 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
1: This is a Bloomberg Money Minute. A quiet turnaround is happening in corporate America just in time for Pride Month.
2: This year, Target is trimming back Pride items in stores.
1: You may remember the backlash over Target's LGBTQ-themed collection a few years back. Now companies are spending more on Pride-themed causes with a little less publicity.
3: There seems to be this willingness to, sort of at least test the waters again.
1: Jeff Green is an equality reporter for Bloomberg News.
3: You're seeing more named sponsors for NYC Pride, which last year they were all kind of, as the organizers called them, silent partners.
1: But this year, Target, MasterCard, and Sky Vodka are putting their names and dollars back behind the parade. American Eagle and Levi Strauss are boosting their gay rights support as well. But Green says companies are still cautious about bringing their merchandise out.
3: It's online, so the e-commerce is there, but they're more tactical about where and community aware about where you might go and see a big display versus a small display.
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13: Hannity Show, a thermonuclear MMA assault on fake news. Hannity's on right now.
14: I know we've had a lot of callers on it. I know a lot of people want to weigh in on it. I know that, you know, having Jasmine Crockett come out of mothballs and make her insane statements, like this one. TMZ got it first. Oh, Carmelo Anthony only stabbed Austin Metcalf, this teenager, one time. Yeah, he stabbed him to death. Listen.
15: Well, it only took one stab. I think everybody needs to understand it was not like it was multiple times.
16: So these are the facts that really should have been honed in on.
17: Correct. Yeah. Because those are the ways that you look at intent.
14: I mean, it is breathtaking to me that people think this way. And never mind the fact that she had all of the facts in this case dead wrong. Now, the Collin County DA, a guy by the name of Greg Willis, says that justice was served in this murder trial. Listen.
18: Good evening. I'm Greg Willis, Collin County District Attorney. Today, justice was served. A year ago, when this senseless murder unfolded, I said that it had struck a deep nerve in Collin County and far beyond. I asked our community to ignore all the noise and instead be level-headed and patient as the process worked. And today, the process delivered accountability. We are grateful to this jury, and we are grateful that the good citizens of Collin County had an opportunity to weigh in on this case. I'm proud of the exceptional work of Bill Wersky and our team of prosecutors, DA investigators, and victim advocates, and all the good and outstanding men and women of the Collin County District Attorney's Office. We thank all the parents and their brave kids who did the right thing. Despite the trauma of witnessing the senseless murder at a school track meet, they cooperated fully and testified truthfully. Their courage was essential to securing justice in this case.
14: All right. Anyway, here to weigh in on this and so much more, we have UC Berkeley law professor, former deputy assistant attorney general, John Yu, is back with us. You know, everybody that was there, there was not a big crowd of protesters, but there was a few people always looking for trouble. But nobody, not the defense, not the prosecution, ever made this about race. The facts, the testimony in this case was overwhelmingly consistent, incontrovertible, not as Jasmine Crockett described it. For a jury to come back in less than 3 hours and then give this young man 35 years, I think speaks volumes about how strong the DA's case was here. I hate whenever there's any story of any evil. But if you stab somebody one time to death, you murdered them. It's kind of cut and dry, isn't it?
7: I agree, Sean. And one way to test your intuition is just reverse the races of the defendant and the victim. If a white guy had gone into a tent with black kids in it and the exact same thing had happened, I would expect the prosecutors would have brought the exact same case and you would have had the exact same verdict, because the fact of the matter is that this guy who's now been convicted admitted that he did it. He said that he stabbed Metcalf in the chest. His only claim was that it was in self-defense. And you had just any number of witnesses who saw the thing say that this was not a case of self-defense, that no one was attacking Anthony, that instead Anthony pulled the knife and stabbed Metcalf in the chest in circumstances that were not justified.
14: Well, I mean, how many witnesses? First of all, why did he keep his hand in the bag the whole time where the knife was? There was a little bit of contact based on the eyewitness testimony, but it was not severe contact by any description, in my view. What did you think of their description?
7: That's right. The test is not that someone might have pushed you or that, people were yelling at you. Although there's a lot of testimony that shows that he wasn't surrounded, that, that he wasn't being really harassed in a way that might justify his force. But look, the test is if you can only use deadly force in your self-defense if it's basically necessary to stop an imminent attack on you that could be deadly. And I didn't hear any evidence in this trial. Nothing seemed to be brought to light that showed that that was the case. Contrast this with a case we all know that you'd covered very closely, Sean, the case of Mr. Penny in New York City, where the jury did acquit him on self-defense grounds. And that's because you had a dangerous guy attacking people in the subway, and Mr. Penny restrained him. That's very different. Right there, you had clear evidence from a lot of witnesses that someone was attacking, trying to hurt people. That's so different than this case. I agree with you, Sean. It's terrible that there's any loss of life. It's terrible for both people here. But I'm afraid the facts seem very clear that Anthony killed Metcalf, and it was not justified by self-defense.
14: No, it wasn't even close. And then it gets exacerbated when you have the likes of Jasmine Crockett, you know, not knowing the facts of the case. Well, he's 6 feet tall, 300 pounds. No, he's 6 feet tall, 200 pounds. Or making up, well, if he was on top of me, I would have done the same thing. By the way, I didn't think you were allowed to have weapons on campuses. Am I wrong?
7: Actually, in this case, because it's Texas, I don't think that there was any rule against Anthony having a knife. Now, you're not really supposed to, pull it out and use it. Texas is a state that's, stands for a lot of individual rights in terms of bearing arms. I just spent the last semester teaching at UT Austin, and I became very aware of the difference with California when it comes to bearing arms and having weapons. But that's for self-protection. And it sounded like, right, Anthony pulled the knife out when he didn't need it for self-protection. He didn't, for example, display it in the hopes of getting people to back off. He just went, pulled it out, and stabbed Metcalf with it. But I agree with you. I think that some of the worst actors here are people who are trying to whip up a racial frenzy around what, as you said, is a tragedy for Metcalf and the Metcalf family, and trying to turn it into some kind of racial cause when race doesn't seem to have anything to do with it.
14: You know what frustrates me, and it's a constant refrain on this program, is I bet that nobody in this audience knows how many people were shot in Chicago last weekend. I can tell you the number. It's 28. How many were shot and killed? 4. And I have done this now since 2009, scrolling names that most people never hear, never will hear, or ever remember. And these are lives that have been upended or completely taken. And what frustrates me is this selective process of Democrats. I call it feigned, phony, you know, moral outrage. And it's not real. It's selective. And what it is if they can weaponize a death, they will weaponize it. If they can blame Trump, blame Republicans, they'll do it. But if they really cared about the lives of every young person that's being taken in all these blue towns and big cities around the country every weekend, and names we never hear about because they can't turn it into a political fodder, it tells me that they're just a bunch of phonies. And if they really cared about people and believed that God created every human soul as I do, that they would do something about the violence and stop it. We see what the president did in Tennessee. We see what the president did in D.C. You can have law and order if you want it.
7: Well, John, I had the privilege to clerk for Justice Clarence Thomas, and he has made exactly the same point you are making, that the real crime epidemic is not interracial violence. It's the crime in the inner cities, which is primarily minorities killing other minorities, black-on-black violence in poor communities. And if the Jasmine Crocketts of the world really wanted to help, they would bring their attention, their megaphones, to that crime, to those problems, and to rather than trying to do things which actually make it harder, I think, for the police to actually maintain law and order by trying to turn Black Lives Matter into defund the police, into attacks on the police, to discourage the police from going and doing their jobs in the toughest environments. That if they had the support of people like Jasmine Crockett, the police could do their jobs better. And that would really bring the crime rate down in a meaningful way that would help the communities that they allegedly are defending.
14: All right, quick break. Right back. More with our friend, UC Berkeley law professor, former deputy assistant attorney general John Yoo is with us. We'll get to your calls on the other side. 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
14: 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Heroes like Fire Lieutenant Michael Wells. Now inspired by the heroism of firefighters on 9/11, Michael felt a calling to pursue his dream of serving his community as a firefighter. 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Just go to their website, the letter T, the number two, the letter T.org. The letter T, the number two, the letter T.
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0: right, we continue. John Yoo is with us. He is the former Deputy Assistant Attorney General, UC Berkeley Law Professor, which kind of shocks me, but a lot we're talking about now, election integrity. But I don't know why you are a UC Berkeley Law Professor. I don't know why you live in L.A. I think it's one of the worst places to live, the highest tax state, the worst governing in the country, highest poverty rate, highest homelessness rate, highest income tax, sales tax, gas tax, quality of life issues are just atrocious. Now they're talking about a wealth tax. Soon there'll be an exit tax in California. But you're there. Now, can you explain why every other state, except for yours, has pulled itself out of the Stone Ages and they actually know how to count votes? Why does it take a month to count votes in California?
1: You know, Sean, first of all, I can't defend my state on all those policies, which is why I might be moving to Texas soon. But I agree with you.
0: Are you really thinking about it?
1: I spent the semester at UT Austin. You know, Sean, you want to have the listeners and let me know what I should do. You know, California's a beautiful state, great people, but Texas is by far better run, more sensible leaders, better policies. You know, you can open a business in one day. You can build a building in a year. I mean, people laugh when I tell them what I saw in California. They think I'm making it up, and I'm not. I'm just like, this is the way the states run, and that's why everyone's moving there. And I met a lot of Californians who've moved there. But look, Sean, the problem in California with voting is not the counting of the ballots. It's what they let in and count. It's what they – let me rephrase that. It's what they –
0: Well, I think it's all of it, though. I mean, you know, for example, in 2024, and in Florida, going back to 2000, they've had their problems with voting, but they fixed it to their credit.
1: Yeah.
0: By 2 hours after the polls closed, we had 90% of the vote in. The rest of the country gets 70-75% of the vote in on day one or two. California takes a week. I can't, it's inexplicable to me.
1: Let me first. Part of it is that California is so afraid of phantom problems, like there might be voter suppression or so on, that they basically have, you know, complete universal mail-in voting with no excuses necessary. So anybody can mail in vote. They distribute the ballots widely. I don't think that there's any state agency that's really on top of keeping the voter rolls updated. And then as long as your ballot's postmarked by election day, they'll count it no matter when it comes in. And so, you know, Sean, there's a Supreme Court case that's pending right now where the court is going to decide when Congress said, you know, this day, the first Tuesday is an election day. That's the election day. Does that mean you vote on that day? You know, the ballots that come in late, those don't count. You know, ballots that don't have any postmark, those shouldn't count. I think actually this is a case where the Supreme Court and Congress have to intervene to stop states like California that basically let anybody vote anytime from anywhere with very little proof of whether you're a citizen when you register. And when everything's created to stop some problem, this idea of voter suppression that doesn't exist.
0: Well, I got to tell you something. It just makes no sense to me. And here's the thing. Democrats and Republicans both have complained on election integrity issues, and they have expressed doubts in terms of their confidence and results. It's simple stuff, proof of citizenship. And by the way, the administration announced that any non-citizen that votes will be deported. That just came out today. You know, voter ID, signature verification, proof of citizenship, updated voter rolls, chain of custody for any mail-in ballots. They're on camera the entire time they arrive at a precinct. You know, then you have updated voter rolls. You have partisan observers in every precinct in the country watching voting all day, vote counting all night. And I would return to paper ballots like so many European countries did. And I think that, all right, the polls close, count the votes, do it in front of the world. And then people will have confidence in the results and they'll believe in the integrity of the process. I'm hearing there may be a move in John Yoo's future. I'm looking forward to it, my friend. God bless you.
1: Thanks, Sean. Great to be with you. Thanks a lot.
0: Always appreciate you coming. 800-941-SEAN is our number.
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0: Right, everybody cares about health, wellness, fitness, nutrition, and so many of us are guessing our way through our health, guessing what foods to eat, what supplements to take, wondering why some things make us feel better than others. 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
11: Deal or no deal? I'm Kathleen Maloney, Fox News. The president says a deal with Iran is close, but after Israel struck a Hezbollah target in Lebanon, Iranian officials say they are sending a strong response to Israel.
12: President Trump and U.S. officials say they expect a deal with Iran to be electronically signed today, which would trigger a final stage of negotiations. But the head of the Iranian parliament's National Security Committee said a strong response is coming to Israel, and Iran's joint military command said their finger remained on the trigger. Secretary of War Pete Hegseth told CBS Face the Nation, there's no trust here, only verify.
13: It'll be a throttle set by the United States through our negotiators with the military and strength as the guarantor of this. If Iran does not want to comply, then they can deal with the War Department again.
12: He said even as a deal would mean the Strait of Hormuz reopened and the U.S. blockade would be lifted, the American military posture in the region remains. Jessica Rosenthal, Fox News.
11: Preparations are underway in Switzerland and France for the G7 summit, which starts tomorrow. This coming as the U.S. and Iran may be near that agreement.
14: Ahead of the G7 summit, we still do not know exactly what time this deal between Iran and the
5: U.S. will be signed. But we do know from the president it is scheduled to happen sometime today. And we also know now that it will happen electronically, digitally. The two sides will not be in person together in one room. The president on Truth Social saying that as soon as it's signed, that the Strait of Hormuz would open to all immediately. We are told this will be without tolls, and then the U.S. blockade will be lifted, followed by the demining of the Strait of Hormuz. Friday night, the president told supporters in a tele-rally that he has ended another war.
11: Fox's Aisha Hosni. French and Swiss authorities are implementing extensive security measures in advance of the G7 summit. 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
11: The judge in the Carmelo Anthony trial is speaking out about a controversial decision he made.
5: One of the most controversial parts was, in fact, the judge's order to ban cameras from the courtroom, but he is standing by that decision. In an interview with a local Dallas station, Collin County Judge John Roach Jr. says barring cameras and live streaming from Anthony's trial was necessary, saying in part, quote, "I'll tell you why. My primary goal in every case is to make sure the defendant and the prosecution gets a fair trial, period." And he goes on to say, "I know I made people mad, but I'm not here to make them happy either." As many of our viewers know, Carmelo Anthony was sentenced to 35 years last week after the jury quickly found him guilty. Judge Roach says the media's right to know about the trial is extremely important, but he does believe the public knew what was going on.
11: Fox's Madison Scarpino reporting. A plane has crashed in Missouri near the Butler Memorial Airport, roughly 65 miles south of Kansas City. Authorities say none of the 12 people on board survived. 11 of them are reportedly skydivers. The 12th is the pilot. The Federal Aviation Administration is on the scene. No word yet, though, on the cause of that crash. More than 100 million Americans in the eastern U.S. are facing the threat of severe weather today.
15: Severe thunderstorms threatened to break out along the East Coast from New York all the way down the I-95 corridor. More than 70 million Americans under that level 2 out of 5 risk, and another 30 million under the level 1. That 2 out of 5 is expansive. It extends from the capital of New York all the way down through Atlanta, Georgia. And so we've got a lot going on. World Cup matches, a lot of travel probably happening. It is a weekend. So that is going to be a bit of an issue. And it will come in two ways. We've got one round of thunderstorms, more discrete storms in the warm sector of this area of low pressure, this cold front, and then the cold front will be that final blow of damaging wind.
11: Fox Weather's Haley Meyer with that update. I'm Kathleen Maloney. This is Fox News.
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16: Tonight an evening thunderstorm, otherwise partly cloudy. Low tonight at 49. Partly sunny, less humid day on Monday. The high 69. Partly sunny with a passing shower Tuesday. The high 76. And then showers on Wednesday. The high 74. I'm Steve Williams on Rochester's News Weather and Traffic Station. 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

Has Apple finally fixed Siri? My hands-on impressions of the new Siri AI. Your Facebook and Instagram feed are about to show a lot more stuff based on what you look at on the internet. The popular wildfire app that now handles flood alerts, too. What's going on? I'm Rich DeMuro, and this is Rich on Tech. This is the show where I talk about the tech stuff I think you should know about. It's also the place where I answer your questions about technology. I believe that tech should be interesting, useful, and fun. Let's open up those phone lines at 888-RICH-101. That's 888-742-4101. Let me press the button right there. There we go, Kim. Give me a call if you have a question about technology or need some tech advice. Email is also an option. Just go to richontech.tv and hit contact. Phone line 888-RICH-101. All right, guest this week, Andrew O'Hara, was hanging out with me up at Cupertino for WWDC. He is the editor at Apple Insider. He's going to join me to break down some of those announcements, get his thoughts on things. First, you're going to hear mine. And later in the show, hot topic, big debate, AI professor at the University of Montreal, David Kruger, explains why people across the country are pushing back against these massive AI data centers. You think you want it? I don't know. Do you? Well, many people are saying no. Well, the big news of the week is that Apple may have finally fixed Siri. I was in Cupertino for Apple's WWDC 2026. This is where Apple shows off all of the latest software for its products. And there are a lot of them at this point. Now, keep in mind, this is primarily a developers event. These are the folks who are making apps for Apple products, but they do live stream the keynote. And they do invite a bunch of developers to attend in person, along with some selected media, including myself. So I was there, and basically you watch the keynote, and then over the next day and a half, you spend kind of attending all of these briefings, going hands-on with all the new software features, and talking to all the folks at Apple to really understand how this stuff works. That's the best part about going in person versus what you can see on YouTube. Let's get to the major announcements. But first, it was Tim Cook's last time to welcome the crowd to WWDC. The way they do this, they have some of the executives come on stage to welcome the in-person crowd. This is all held outside, by the way. This part is not live streamed, but then they toss to that pre-recorded presentation that anyone can watch. And this all used to be live, by the way. COVID changed all that. Tim Cook said it's been 15 years of WWDCs for him, which actually lines up with exactly the number of years that I've been covering this. He kept it short and sweet, but, you know, it's a little bit of a moment there. You know, he's stepping down as CEO, handing the reins to a new guy, John Ternus. Now, normally, this is a long, drawn-out keynote. This could be up to 2 hours. They go over each platform, iOS, Apple Watch, Apple TV, macOS, Vision Pro. But this time it was kind of disjointed. They started with the name of the new macOS, Golden Gate. Then they went right into how they're cleaning up the pieces of Liquid Glass, which means iOS 27 is going to have a new slider that lets you go from completely clear to completely non-clear. The word, I guess, is opaque. But who uses that word? I mean, when was the last time you ever used the word opaque? So I would say completely clear to non-clear and anywhere in between. And iOS 27 is really about polishing what already works. So they say apps are going to load faster, photos are going to load quicker, AirDrop transfers faster. Basically, Apple, as I understand, went in and looked at all the code and found as many ways as they could to tighten it all up and make the iPhone feel snappier. And the good news is iOS 27 is going to run on the iPhone 11 and newer. Plus the iPhone SE second generation and later. So if your phone runs iOS 26 today, it's going to handle iOS 27 in the fall. That's 7 years of software updates, right in line with what Google's doing with Android. Now, if you're worried that your old phone is going to slow down to molasses with the new software update, Apple actually heard you there too. So they say a lot of older phones are actually going to feel faster once they install iOS 27. How's that for a welcome change? Now, the flagship feature, of course, is this new smarter Siri we've all been waiting for. Apple is calling it, ready? Siri AI.
Spoiler alert, I've been using it for the past few days and it is just as good, maybe even better than we thought it would be. This has been completely rebuilt from the ground up and now there's a dedicated Siri AI app, new animations, new voices, everything. Think of Siri AI like sort of a mix between ChatGPT and Gemini. It's still Siri, but now it knows all of the information on your phone, your calendar, your email, your messages, your photos, your notes. Plus, it has newfound knowledge about the world. Yes, it's much better about that. And it can control all the stuff you do on your phone, like setting alarms, timers, adding calendar events, making notes. It's all much better because it now understands things in natural language like never before. So you can talk to your phone the way we always imagined we could. You don't have to know specific commands. Now, I think the big concern here, of course, is privacy, but that's where Apple actually has a major advantage over the competition. You see, when you use ChatGPT, Gemini, or Claude, you're actually helping them train the next version of their chatbot. All the stuff that you've been dumping in there, your travel plans, your emails, your medical records, your financial documents, all of that is stored in some giant server somewhere. And you hope it's kept private and someday deleted, but who knows? Who knows what they do with that data? Now, with Apple, they're doing things very differently. For starters, all of the processing starts on your phone. If Siri can answer whatever you need without going to the cloud, it's going to. Now, if it needs to go to the cloud, whether that's to process a photo edit or get an answer to your question, that is done in a special section of Apple's servers called Private Compute Cloud. These are servers Apple built that nobody can tap into, not even them. They're built just to process AI requests privately, answer your question, deliver it to your phone, and then purge the data immediately after it's done. It's gone. Yes, this is Apple. This is the way they're doing things. And you can ask them about this. They published papers about this. They let experts check to make sure they're doing what they say they're doing. Now, if you don't want Siri digging through your emails, your messages, your photos, you don't have to use it. The traditional Siri experience is still there. But I say, if you thought Apple was down for the count, think again. This is a game changer. When people start using this new Siri AI and realize it's a whole new way to interface with their phone, I think the wait is going to be worth it. No doubt about it, Apple is late here. Google, OpenAI, Claude, they've all had these capabilities for a while. The question is whether Apple's version works better because it's so deeply integrated into the phone that so many people are using. Think about the powerful nature of this. The way I see it is all the information that you've put into iCloud over the past few years, 10 years, let's say, that's now all easily searchable by voice. And if you're already using ChatGPT, you might be wondering, well, Rich, I can already do all those things with Gemini, all those things with ChatGPT. The biggest difference here is that you don't have to copy and paste everything into ChatGPT anymore. Siri has access to the stuff on your phone, your screen, whatever you need, and it can answer all that general knowledge. Now, there are some examples like, you can ask Siri, you know, what did my wife text me about? What was that restaurant my wife texted me last month? And it will look through your text messages, find that information and put it right on your screen. Or, hey, what was that book my friend recommended last week? It will find it no matter where their friend recommended it, whether it was in a text, whether it was in an email message. Or, hey, when's my next dentist appointment? That's probably something the old Siri could have done, but this one's going to do it so much better. It's going to answer all those questions instantly. And like I said, it also has that world knowledge. So Apple was a little kind of cagey when I asked them about where they're getting this information from. I said, hey, are you like a web search engine now? And they said, well, we have these different knowledge banks that we check on a regular basis. Some stuff like sports we're getting at live real time. Some stuff like world knowledge about like a mountain that hasn't changed in 20 years. You know, we're checking that less frequently. But they are somehow scraping this information from somewhere and getting it from somewhere. Now, Apple hasn't said exactly when this new Siri AI will launch. I got it on my phone as a developer beta. They gave me special access. But iOS 27 will launch in the fall, and Siri AI will launch in beta later this year. So far, I will say, so good. Now, there are some bugs on my phone. You shouldn't really run a developer beta on your main device, but I am. I'm not even sure why this wouldn't be ready for primetime right now. Another important note, just because your phone gets iOS 27 doesn't necessarily mean it's getting Siri AI. Apple says you need an iPhone 15 Pro, a 15 Pro Max, or newer to get the full AI features, or of course an iPhone Air.
So you'll get some of this stuff, but not everything if you don't have the absolute bleeding edge iPhone. All right, I'm going to go over some of the more of the features coming up, because there is still so much more from WWDC. In fact, if you looked at my Facebook over the past couple of days, I did a list. They put this picture up. They call it a word wall, with like 300 new features that they just sort of threw up on a screen. And I went through and got all those features as well. So I'll put that all on the website, richontech.tv. Just go to richontech.tv/178 for all the show notes and the link to that. We've got lots coming up on the show. Your calls, 888-RICH-101, 888-742-4101. More Rich on Tech right after this.

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0: Welcome back to Rich on Tech. Rich DeMuro here, hanging out with you, talking technology at 888-RICH-101, 888-742-4101. We talked a lot of Apple, so let's go to Kim in Big Pine. She had sounds like an Android issue. What's up, Kim? Welcome to the show.
12: I'm asking about something. I'm in Big Pine, and my phone never works.
0: Uh-oh. What's wrong with it?
12: Well, I had Android all the way up in my Santa Fe. And then when we went to breakfast this morning, it stopped. It says you have no Bluetooth, you have nothing. Then everything changes on my phone. I can't save pictures to my phone or anything else. And so I was just wondering if there is an update or something I should do.
0: What kind of phone do you have?
12: A Samsung Android.
0: Okay.
2: Samsung Galaxy A36.
12: And I'm sick of it.
0: You're sick of it? Okay. Are you not getting reception? Is that the problem?
12: Well, no. I mean, I have all my contacts. I have everything in here. But then when I get a picture of something, I can't save it.
0: Okay.
12: And I got back in my car, it says that I don't have Bluetooth or anything. I go to my settings and I look. I don't know if I should update it, or I don't know if I should throw it in the trash, or what should I do?
0: Well, I definitely update it. I don't think you need to throw it in the trash. So here's what I would do if you're having issues with your phone. So number one, easiest thing to do, restart it. See if that brings it back to life. Number two, go through your Play Store, open that up, and update all of your apps there. There's actually about like five places to update a Samsung phone. So number one is your apps. So go to the App Store, Google Play, and go to your apps and make sure those are all up to date. There's a section that says downloads. Check that and make sure those are all up to date. Once you do that, then you have to open up the Galaxy store. So search for Galaxy, tap that store. That's Samsung's Galaxy store. And then you go over to apps, or actually your menu, and it will say updates there. And make sure all of those apps are updated. Those are all the system apps. And then you want to go back into your settings and you want to scroll down to where it says software update and check for updates there. That's your system update, your operating system. So make sure that that is completely up to date. There could be a big update there. And then once you're done with that, there's a smaller update that most people miss. But if you go into settings, security and privacy, there is an area that says updates, and there is something called in there Google Play System Update. You tap that, it will check for an update, and if there is one, it will ask you to restart your phone. So once you do all four or five of those things I just mentioned, if your phone's still giving you issues, there is something you can do, which is basically a reset of your phone. So if you go into your settings, let's see if we can find this here. Let's see. I've got to find reset. Okay. You go into settings and then all the way at the bottom, it says about phone. You tap reset under look for something else and you'll see reset all settings, reset mobile network settings, reset Wi-Fi and Bluetooth settings. So I would start with the reset Wi-Fi and Bluetooth settings and see if that helps. And what's that? That's going to basically bring your phone back to factory. You're going to have to reconnect any of your Bluetooth stuff, any of your Wi-Fi stuff. But if you do all of those things, your phone should come back to life. Now, there is one other issue you may be experiencing because it's not saving pictures, and that is you're out of storage. So there is an app called Files by Google. So if you download that on the App Store, or I keep saying App Store for Apple, but you know, Google Play. If you download that, that's a great free app from Google. It helps you clear out space and duplicates and things on your phone.

0: 36 is about a $400 phone. Looks like you're getting 6 years of software updates. I mean, there is no reason why this phone wouldn't be perfectly usable in today's day and age. So I say do all the updates. Make sure you get all those things cleaned up. And Kim, I think that should really help you out there. But I would also check into your signal. Your cellular signal was breaking up just a little bit too. So thanks for the call today. Appreciate it. 888-RICH-101, 888-742-4101. Got an email from Brian in Colorado listening on KOA 850 AM. Says, I downsized my entertainment setup and I now run everything through a Hisense TV instead of a traditional receiver and speakers. My turntable is connected through an RCA to HDMI converter, but after a while, the TV shuts itself off, probably because it doesn't detect a video signal. Any suggestions? I've got a Hisense TV, and they typically turn off after a while because of energy efficiency. So my suggestion is to look for the auto sleep setting. Go into your settings, and because even though you do have a signal running through your TV, you've got that audio running through the speakers, the TV is probably looking for a video signal as well. And when it notices there's no video signal after a certain amount of time, it's timing out. And it's saying, all right, let's go ahead and turn off the TV because Brian forgot to turn it off. So go in there. And I would set the, I don't know, how long do you listen to your music for? Maybe a couple hours. So set, you know, 2 hours, 4 hours, whatever you want. And your TV should not turn off by itself. There you have it, Brian. 888-RICH-101, 888-742-4101. 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
5: Tonight an evening thunderstorm, otherwise partly cloudy, low tonight at 49. Partly sunny, less humid day on Monday, the high 69. Partly sunny with a passing shower Tuesday, the high 76. And then showers on Wednesday, the high 74. I'm Steve Williams on Rochester's News Weather and Traffic Station, News Radio Wham 1180.
6: I'm Carmen Roberts. President Trump blasted Israel today over its strike on Beirut, calling the retaliation for Hezbollah drone attacks overboard and badly timed as the U.S. and Iran prepare to sign a deal. Fox's Trey Yingst reports from Tel Aviv.
7: President Trump told me he asked Netanyahu, what the F are you doing? He told the Israelis not to conduct more strikes against Lebanon at risk of derailing the progress toward a broader agreement. Again, the president is optimistic. He says he will ask Iran not to launch missiles at Israel in response.
6: And a skydiving plane crashed near the airport in Butler, Missouri today, killing all 12 people on board.
8: At some point, we'll get the green light to start recovering those families' loved ones and getting them positively identified and then turned over to the family at their wishes.
6: Bates County Sheriff Chad Anderson, America's listening to Fox News.
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9: This is a Bloomberg Money Minute. A quiet turnaround is happening in corporate America just in time for Pride Month.
10: This year, Target is trimming back Pride items in stores.
9: You may remember the backlash over Target's LGBTQ-themed collection a few years back. Now companies are spending more on Pride-themed causes with a little less publicity.
11: There seems to

0: be this willingness to, you know, sort of at least test the waters again.
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0: You're seeing more named sponsors for NYC Pride, which last year they were all kind of, as the organizers called them, silent partners.
1: But this year, Target, MasterCard, and Sky Vodka are putting their names and dollars back behind the parade. American Eagle and Levi Strauss are boosting their gay rights support as well. But Green's companies are still about bringing their merchandise out.
0: It's online, so the e-commerce is there, but they're more tactical about where, and community aware about where you might go and see a big display versus a small display.
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0: Welcome back to Rich on Tech. Rich DeMuro here, hanging out with you, talking technology. 888-RICH-101, 888-742-4101. You know, we had the caller about the phone not working very well. You know, I feel like phones are like a car. You have to maintain them just a little bit. And I know people don't want to, you know, we barely maintain our cars sometimes. I remember when I had some cars over the years, it's like, you know, you wouldn't change the oil until the light came on, the spark plug. I mean, there's so many things over the years where I'm like, oh, I didn't know I had to do that. It's like, yeah, you do have to maintain your car if you want it to run well. Same thing with your phone. Go through, get rid of the apps you don't want. Get rid of the junk on your phone. Make sure you're updating your phone. I know it's stuff that we don't really think about, but it will make your phone run better. Restart it once in a while. That will do wonders for it. So just keep in mind, I mean, all those things that I mentioned, it's a lot, but I take pride in maintaining my phones and going through and getting rid of the apps I no longer use, deleting old things, just cleaning them out because they will run better. Let's go to, looks like Frank just has a comment here. Frank in San Clemente, what's up?
1: Rich, I'm in a crappy area. Can you hear me okay?
0: I can hear you.
1: Perfect. Okay. So maybe I jumped in a little late. So Siri's going to become like a true AI, like a chat or Gemini?
0: Correct. Yes.
1: Okay. That's fantastic news because my number one complaint with chat is I always say, chat, how come I can't say, hey, chat, like I would, hey, Siri? So once that becomes available, if you could literally say, hey, Siri, and it's like just like chat or Gemini, and you've got that whole AI at your voice without having to bring up the app, and that's a game changer to me, just being able to say, hey, Siri, and having that level of service. That's fantastic.
0: Yeah. Now, to be clear, the whole like, hey, Siri thing, like the fact that Apple doesn't let you change that, you know, it would be nice if Apple let you choose which assistant you wanted to respond to your voice, right? And I'm not, I'm thinking on the Samsung side of things, on the Google side of things, I don't think you can change the assistant that wakes up. I got to think about this. Can you say, hey, Perplexity? I don't think you could. But you can set the side button to do whatever you want. And I guess you could do that on the iPhone with the action button, but it's not in as good of a place as the power button. But you are 100% right. The fact that you will now be able to summon the smart version of Siri through Hey Siri or through the side button is going to mean, it's going to mean a lot for a lot of people because now you have this super easy assistant accessible without installing an app, without setting anything up. By the way, it also has access to all of your information. I know that sounds scary, but Apple's doing it in such a private way that as soon as they make sure everyone knows that, people are going to feel really good knowing that like, oh wait, I can search all my emails by voice. I can have Siri update me.
1: That sounds great. Every time I say, hey, chat, when are you going to have a hey chat feature? So I don't have to do it. Oh, we're working on it. I'm like, okay, well, that sounds like never. So this is great news for me.
0: Well, yeah. And I think Frank, they will have it when they come out with their own device. And that's really, you know, we're going to see, I think with AI, it's interesting because like you said, you've been using some of these other ones clearly, but we kind of get siloed because once you have your information in them, it's tough to kind of switch around. You know, like I've used ChatGPT a ton, so it knows like all the things that I kind of do over and over. Gemini, I'm really starting to love because it has so much information and I love like the look and feel of it. Siri, I just stopped using because it doesn't really do anything except make a phone call or something. But now the new one, I'm not kidding. The past, you know, five days I've had this access, it's a game changer. I think even though, like I said in the earlier part of the show, that Apple was late to this, I don't think it's going to matter because once people get this in their hands, they're going to be like, oh, this is so easy. And it has all my info and it can answer questions about anything else. And by the way, Frank, one more thing it can do, if you press and hold on the side button and you ask Siri a question about something on your screen, it can just go ahead and look at your screen and give you information about that as well. And that's also something that Gemini could do on the Android side of things as well. So, you know, we're in a new territory with all this AI stuff. We're just kind of figuring it all out as we go along. That sounds like what I'm doing and what you're doing too. Thanks for the call today. Really appreciate it. 888-RICH-101, 888-742-4101. Let's see here. So should I go over some more? You know, I'll go over some more of the iOS and all those different features that Apple announced in the next segment. I'll just take another call here. Let's go to Paul in Columbus, Ohio. Paul, you're on with Rich.
2: Hey, Rich, thanks for taking a call. Can't wait for the FI. That's going to be great.
0: Yeah.
2: For Apple. But I'm having a problem with a Google app being YouTube, trying to sign up as a family group. And every time we get to where it says, you know, select the other emails and whatever, and do it, and then it says it's connected to another family plan, which, as far as we know, it isn't, never did before. My question is, where can I get some help from on that? Because I don't know any way to contact Google.
0: Google, surprisingly, actually does have very helpful chat. So I've, this is just a problem that I have because I connect so many phones to my account because I test them all the time. But, I often run into this thing where you're only allowed to connect like 10 phones a year or 10 phones, I don't know, over a certain amount of time. I don't know what the number is to your, YouTube Music account. And so when you hit that limit, they basically don't let you use any new phones with your Music account. And I'm like, well, that's kind of annoying, but I found that you can actually go in and chat with YouTube, and they will there's literally someone that sits there and will help you. So what I would do is, let's see if we can go in, and I'm going to search this while we're live. So if we go into the YouTube app, and we're going to go into settings, and we're going to go into all the way at the bottom where it says help. I'm going to tap help in the YouTube app, and I am going to tap contact us. And so now when I go into there, it will say, I need help with my YouTube. And you can go in, it says channel, memberships, one-time purchase. So I would go into memberships, and then I would ask a question. And then what it's going to do, it's going to first try to give you some of the help pages on their website, which obviously you probably don't need. But then eventually it's going to fling you to an actual chat person that you can talk to. And, you know, it's going to be a little bit back and forth, and it takes a little bit of time, but it actually does give you a human being that will help figure out what's going on. Now, did you ever have a membership to YouTube at all, like a premium?
2: No, this is the first time.
0: What about on your iPhone?
2: We had a subscription. My wife had a subscription that she used, and that's what she was just trying to add the family plan to.
0: Okay, so you might go in. So first off, what I would do before you do any of this is go into your... Who's trying to add the subscription? Your wife on her account?
2: Yes.
0: Okay.
2: Right.
0: So you might go into your managed subscriptions on Google. Like if you go into like Google, myaccount.google.com, and you'll see they've got an area for your subscriptions. So if you go into wallet and subscriptions, and I can see I've got my YouTube premium right there. And once you go into there, you can tap the YouTube premium again, and it will give you the options for managing your membership. So if you don't, you know, you can go in there and kind of just see what's happening.
2: Okay.
0: Actually, it looks like an easier way because it just flipped me to one.google.com. It looks like you might be able to manage it through there depending on your membership. Are you paying for anything through Google right now?
2: Yeah, we've got some extra storage and whatever.
0: Okay.
2: For photos.
0: I think that's what's happening here. So what they did was recently they included YouTube Premium in a lot of their membership plans. So that it wasn't in before. So if you go into, let's see, I got to go into Google AI membership plans. They just recently changed up their storage plan. So if you are on a $20 or month higher plan, you now get access to YouTube Premium Lite. If you're on the Ultra, which is a little bit higher than that, you get YouTube Premium Individual. So I would take a look at those things, Paul, but I would just chat with the customer service rep. That's probably the easiest way to do it, is if you just go into open up the YouTube app, tap your little settings, or first tap the U icon in the lower right-hand corner, then tap the settings icon, and then where it says help, tap that, and then scroll all the way down where it says contact us. And then you can start getting that flow where you can get the chat with the customer service representative. It does work. They do actually have people, especially when you're paying. I mean, Google, you know, we used to think of them as free, but many, many people are now paying for services through Google. But I would also check your memberships and just see if you have a membership. The other thing that's a little bit tricky sometimes is people subscribe through their iPhone, and they're on an iCloud or an, I guess you would call it an Apple subscription through their iTunes, and you're paying through your Apple payment. And it's kind of like doubling up. So just look at all these different things and see if you can figure out what's happening there. But you should be able to get that cleared away if you chat with them. Good call. Good question, Paul. Appreciate the call today. 888-RICH-101. 888-742-4101. Give me a call if you have a question about technology, need some tech advice. The website, richontech.tv/178. That's for the show notes. Coming up, I'm going to go over some more of those new features coming to the iPhone and other Apple devices in the fall. This is Rich on Tech.
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3: 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And yes, I had to pay a pretty penny for it, but I have it. 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I was so sick and tired of not having that. So you're welcome, whoever squatted on my website for so many years. It was a Chinese robotics company for a while, so they actually legitimately had like RichOnTech.com, and then they got rid of it. And then someone jumped in immediately and just, you know, they had it for so many years. I said, I'm not paying all this money for it. And then over the weekend, I asked my wife, I was like, do you think it's, you know, be worth it if I paid this? She goes, yeah, of course. I said, all right, done. It's like, okay. And it took a little bit and I had to make an offer on it. It was a whole process, but now it's there. So I haven't done anything yet. I haven't changed anything. But now if you go to richontech.com, it does forward to richontech.tv. So just a little bit easier because most people, let's be honest, know rich, you know, .com, right? Like .tv is a little bit different, but that's been my identity for so many years now. But I'll continue to use it. We'll see if I make any major changes. This is a thing you need to know. Meta is using more of your web activity to personalize your Facebook and Instagram. Wait, what? Now, we already know that when you talk to someone about something, sure enough, somehow that shows up on your Facebook and Instagram feed as an advertisement. And that we don't, you know, there's reasons and ways that they figure that out. It's mostly through this thing called the Meta Pixel. This is a little tiny tracking pixel that almost every website in the world has on their web pages. When you go to that website, they say, oh, Rich was looking at these sneakers. Let's show him an ad in Facebook, or let's show him an ad on Instagram because we're going to try to convert that sale. Well, now they're using that same data. They're saying, you know what? We like this data. We're going to use this for your feed, your reels, your recommendations, your Meta AI responses, not just advertising. So what does that mean? It means Meta's not collecting new types of data. They're just expanding how they're using this existing data. And they, of course, say, yeah, your feed is going to be much more relevant to the things that you look at online, the products you look at, the destinations if you're traveling, the hobbies or their interests that you've explored on the web. Now, there is a way to turn this off, okay? It's rolling out, so you may not have access to this setting right away. My account does have the access. But if you go to your Instagram account, we'll show you on Instagram, okay? I have this post on my Instagram, at Rich on Tech, if you want to look at it. But the post is right there, so you can see the actual steps, okay? And so here are the steps. You go to your profile, then you go to your menu, then you go to Account Center, and it says your information and permissions, and there's a setting called Activity from Other Businesses. I know they call it businesses, which is weird because it's, you don't think of websites as businesses per se. You think of it as your internet history, your scrolling, your website, your surfing history. And then there's a setting that says, don't allow us to use this activity to show you relevant content. Now, you may be sitting here going, Rich, why would I not want relevant content? Like, I want to see stuff. If I'm a cat lover and I go to all these cat websites, I want to see stuff about cats on my feed. Sure, leave it alone. But to me, it's kind of scary how much information they're collecting. I went and looked. You can download the information and see. They actually show you the information. Every website is feeding information to your Facebook feed now, or will be starting in July. I mean, it's already feeding for your ads. Now they're going to use this for your feed as well. So it is eye-opening if you go in and look at this stuff. So I'm going in. I'm trying to see where it is right here. I got to look at my own instructions because this stuff is so tough to find. Menu, account center. Okay, so let's go to menu. We go to account. Oh, account center is right at the top. Okay, so there it is. And then your information and permissions. And then I can look at your activity. Okay, so let's see. Here's all the recent activity. You got to put your password in just to see it. Anyway, just Peacock alone, right? The streaming service had sent like 1,000 interactions about what we did on Peacock in our house to Facebook. So they know what shows you're watching, the movies you're watching, and that's just Peacock. Nike, every single brand that I had visited on the internet, every single website was sending information. So again, if you don't want this to happen, I'll put it in the show notes, richontech.tv/178. I'll give you the directions there, or you can go on my Instagram at richontech. Look for the post about this. It's pretty wild. All right, let's go to Kathy. Is this line 4? Kathy and Hemet, welcome to the show.
4: Hi, Rich. I got a new phone, Samsung Galaxy 26. I want to give my 24 to my 12-year-old granddaughter. They put a new SIM card in my old phone.
3: Okay.
4: And said, okay, when you're all done downloading and working with it, just go ahead and reset it, but make sure it doesn't include this new SIM card.
3: Oh, you mean like they gave you an eSIM?
4: No, they put it in. They took out their little...
3: Oh, okay.
4: And they put it in.
3: Okay.
4: Okay, so how do I get to the point where, okay, I'm done. I don't know how to even get started to clear
3: okay.
4: out my
3: it,
4: phone.
3: It's
4: I
3: very easy.
4: I cleared it, but now I need to, okay.
3: Okay. What do you mean you cleared it? If you already cleared it, what's the problem?
4: Oh, I took everything off the old phone.
3: Okay. Like it still has, basically the phone is still acting like
4: yes,
3: it's your phone.
4: It's got the... Yes.
3: Yeah.
4: Yes,
3: okay.
4: Yes,
3: all right.
4: Yes.
3: This is very easy. I do this all the time.
4: Okay.
3: It's not a big
4: okay.
3: deal. And if they put a physical SIM in your phone, like did they put yes. a little chip in there?
4: Yes.
3: Okay. So you can't erase it when you reset this phone. Now, if it's an eSIM, you do have to be careful because there are options when you reset your phone that will say, do you want to erase the eSIM too? If you want to keep that phone number, do not erase that eSIM. Even when
4: okay.
3: you're doing this, what
4: okay.
3: I'm telling you, if it says keep the
4: okay.
3: eSIM, keep the eSIM. Okay. Because maybe they did give you
4: okay.
3: eSIM.
4: Yes.
3: Anyway, so all
4: okay.
3: you do is
4: you
3: go into this phone, and I'll put these directions on the website as well.
4: Oh, okay.
3: But you pull down from the top, there's a little gear icon. That's your settings. If you know how to get into your settings, just go there, scroll
4: okay.
3: all the way down to where it says okay. about phone. Okay.
4: Okay.
3: Once you go there, it's going to say at the bottom, looking for something else. It says software update, reset, contact us. You tap reset and then you scroll
4: okay.
3: all the way down and it says factory data reset. This will erase all data, including files and downloaded apps. You tap that. It will look
4: okay.
3: through a few things. It's going to show you all the stuff that's on your phone. And then you tap reset once again. It's going to ask for your PIN number. And then if you have an eSIM on there, it's going to say, hey, do you want us to keep this or do you want us to delete it? I would say keep that there. And then once you go
4: okay.
3: through that process, everything on that phone is going to be wiped. So make sure whatever you want is backed up. And then you can turn on that phone, sign in with your niece's information, and that phone number will find itself on that phone. It'll connect to the network, and she can use it.
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19: Don't blow it up. I'm Carmen Roberts, Fox News. That's President Trump's demand of Israel and Iran after new strikes between the IDF and Hezbollah threatened to tear up what President Trump says is an imminent deal with Iran. Fox's Trey Yingst has more from Tel Aviv.
20: President Trump told me he asked Netanyahu, "What the F are you doing?" He told the Israelis not to conduct more strikes against Lebanon at risk of derailing the progress on the diplomatic front toward a broader agreement with the Iranian regime. Again, the president is optimistic. He says he will ask Iran not to launch missiles at Israel in response to those strikes earlier today. But the question is if the Iranians will retaliate and what that would do to these ongoing efforts to reach a broader agreement between the United States and Iran.
19: And President Trump told Fox News the U.S. and Iran would sign a deal by this afternoon. At once that memorandum of understanding is inked, the Strait of Hormuz would immediately reopen. A plane crashed this morning at the airport in Butler, Missouri, killing the pilot and the 12 people on board.
21: We want to be very clear, this is not a commercial airliner that has crashed. It's a local airplane that took off from our local airport. It's been here. It's not something that travels. It's not a commercial airline.
19: Bates County Sheriff Chad Anderson says the plane was carrying skydivers.
21: We're still trying to identify family and make notifications, and so we're going to be respectful of that.
19: No word on what caused the crash. The FAA and NTSB will work to determine that. Butler's about 65 miles south of Kansas City. And in Brazil, two helicopters collided over Rio de Janeiro this morning, leaving six dead. President Trump endorses close ally Congressman Mike Collins in Georgia's Republican Senate primary, igniting a high-profile clash with Governor Brian Kemp. America's listening to Fox News.
0: All right, everybody cares about health, wellness, fitness, nutrition, and so many of us are guessing our way through our health, guessing what foods to eat, what supplements to take, wondering why some things make us feel better than others. 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
19: President Trump plans to leave tomorrow for the G7 summit in Europe. Preparations are underway in Switzerland and France, and that summit starts tomorrow. French and Swiss authorities are implementing extensive security measures in advance of world leaders arriving as the U.S. and Iran near an agreement.
22: Ahead of the G7 summit, we still do not know exactly what time this deal between Iran and the U.S. will be signed, but we do know from the president it is scheduled to happen sometime today. And we also know now that it will happen electronically, digitally. The two sides will not be in person together in one room. The president on Truth Social saying that as soon as it's signed, that the Strait of Hormuz would open to all immediately. We are told this will be without tolls, and then the U.S. blockade will be lifted, followed by the demining of the Strait of Hormuz. Friday night, the president told supporters in a tele-rally that he has ended another war.
19: Fox's Aisha Hosni reporting. Meantime, Swiss voters rejected a proposal today to cap the country's population at 10 million, defeating a measure pushed by the right wing that critics called a Swiss Brexit. The number of people living in Switzerland has soared nearly one quarter over the past generation, with foreigners now making up nearly one third of the population. And the New York Knicks came back from a 16-point deficit to take game 5 of the NBA Finals and claim the championship versus the San Antonio Spurs. And it's the first for the Knicks since 1973. Mayor of New York, Zoran Mamdani, celebrating the win today.
23: We've been waiting for this for our entire lives, 53 years. And for us to be here at this moment, we just can't say thank you enough to this team.
19: The city will hold a celebratory parade on Thursday. I'm Carmen Roberts, and this is Fox News.
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26: Tonight an evening thunderstorm, otherwise partly cloudy. Low tonight at 49. Partly sunny, less humid day on Monday. The high 69. Partly sunny with a passing shower Tuesday. The high 76. And then showers on Wednesday. The high 74. I'm Steve Williams on Rochester's News Weather and Traffic Station. 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

0: Welcome back to Rich on Tech. Rich DeMuro here, hanging out with you, talking technology at 888-RICH-101. 888-742-4101. Yes, I've updated the website. I've got the meta information on there, so you can see how to toggle that setting, or just at least be aware of that setting where they're going to show you more stuff in your feed based on what you're surfing for on the web. You know, there's so many callers. I feel like we should just continue to take calls, and I'll talk about the news when I get a chance. Let's go to John in Inglewood. John, you're on with Rich.
1: Hey, Rich, what's going on? How are you?
0: I'm doing well. How are you?
1: Hey, first-time caller, you've saved me about 20 times at least on this technology stuff, so I figured you'd be the guy to go to.
0: All right.
1: Currently, I'm with the Inglewood Police Department here with all our fine first responders keeping the area safe here, and I brought my iPad thinking it'd be a good idea to keep up with worldly news and whatnot, but I got a problem for you.
0: Okay, let's hear it.
1: So I got the iPad probably about 2-3 months ago, and apparently one of my lovely children went on and set a password that I don't know, and no one can remember. So I've been trying to get on. Now I think I'm on about 4 hours. I got to wait till I try again. But I can't find anything to forget password button or anything on the internet that I could see other than having to take it to a Apple store. And I'm not sure if there's another way I can go about this.
0: So did you forget the passcode, not the password?
1: Yeah, the passcode to get into the iPad itself.
0: Okay, now you've tried so many that it's basically every time you try it, it's getting longer and longer for the lockout period.
1: Yes, sir. Yeah.
0: This happened to us a couple weeks ago with an Apple Watch, actually, and I could not for the life of me remember the passcode. Well, it's weird. I use a similar passcode. Like, I have a couple that I use, and none of those were working. And every time my son and I tried it, it was his old watch, actually. Every time we tried the passcodes we thought it was, it would just keep going longer. It was like 1 minute. Then it was like, you know, 8 minutes. And then it was like 4 hours. We're like, oh my gosh, this is crazy. Long story short.
1: That's what me and my wife have been doing all morning. And okay. We're finally to a point where I'm like, okay, 4 hours. I'm going to go ahead and reach out to the expert here and see if he can help me.
0: The good news is, yes, you can rescue this. The bad news is all the data will be erased. Is that okay?
1: Yeah, it's brand new. We literally set it up as a backup, so that's not a problem.
0: Now, the question is, do you have a computer?
1: Not, unfortunately, near me. We're actually at SoFi right now, protecting everything here, making sure it's all safe. So it'll have to be a later date kind of thing.
0: Okay. So as far as I know, the only way to do this is to connect it to a computer. You have to do what's called a restore mode. And that will erase everything and reinstall the software. But as far as I know, you do have to connect it to your computer to do this. Let me just see. I'm looking at, let me see here. Let's see. Put your pass. Yeah. So step two. Yeah. You got to put your. So if you don't have a computer, you can go to an Apple store. But yes, if you have a computer, you basically just have to, if it doesn't have a home button, does this have a home button or no home button?
1: No, no home button. Okay. No, it's brand new.
0: So you basically press and quickly release the volume button closest to the top button. Then press and quickly release the volume button furthest. So basically the top, the bottom, and then you press and hold the top. So that's
1: okay.
0: So press and hold the bottom volume button. Press and quickly release the volume button closest to the top. Okay, so basically the top volume button. Then press and hold the bottom button. And then press and hold the top again. So it's like boom, boom, boom. 1, 2, 3. And then you hold that top button until you see the Apple logo. Do not release the button until you see Apple logo. So again, if you're looking at your iPad, you're holding it kind of like upright, press the top button once, the bottom button once, and then press and hold the top button on that volume button. And it will show you an image eventually of a wire that wants to connect to a computer. You plug this thing into a computer and it will go through that process of restoring. That's what you have to do.
1: Okay. I was worried. I thought I had no hope. All hope was lost, so I didn't know what to do.
0: Hold on. I'm seeing something else. Hold on. You might be able to do this with iCloud. It says if you can't reset your iPad with a Mac or PC, you can use iCloud.com to erase, then use a backup to restore it. Oh, so you might be able to use iCloud. Let's see. Remotely release. If you can go into iCloud.com, then you might be able to do it that way. Is this thing connected to the internet? That's the problem. It's probably not, right?
1: Yeah, it's a cellular one, so.
0: Okay, well, you might be able to do this then. So what I'll do is I'll link this up. You might be able to erase it with iCloud.com. You might be able to do it that way remotely, so you don't need a computer. So,
1: okay, great.
0: I've never done it that way, but that's another option. So,
1: oh, that's huge. Yeah, I mean, I still have my phone and everything, so I can do it that way and give it a shot. Anything would work. That'd be amazing.
0: Yeah, I've never done that. But tell me, send me an email and let me know if that works. I'll put these instructions on the website, richontech.tv/178. John, you said you were protecting the public interest there. What are you doing today?
1: Yes, sir. Yeah, I'm with the fine Inglewood Police Department here in Inglewood, California. And me and a bunch of my first responder brother and sisters are out here making sure everyone's safe and know what they're doing and have a great time while we make sure to keep them safe while they're here.
0: Well, thanks for your service. I really appreciate it. And keep everyone on their toes out there.
1: You got it, sir. Thank you so much.
0: All right. Thanks, John. Appreciate that. 888-RICH-101. Bobo, what? Bobo wants to chime in here.
2: I was going to say, if you ever see me, don't give me a ticket because that's my stumping grounds. He sees me a lot more than what he thinks, trust me.
0: He's not going to not give you a ticket just because you're on the radio.
2: Yes, they can.
0: No. I feel like, look, once they're like in motion with the ticket, I got a ticket a couple, like last year, and they could care less. I didn't, you know, it's not like I'm sitting there like, oh, do you know who I am? You say that, you're going to get two tickets.
2: That's why you tell them beforehand.
0: Oh, be on the lookout for Bobo. Okay, if you see a guy named Bobo, don't give him a ticket. What is he going to do, ask your name for?
2: Yeah, because everybody in England will know who Bobo is. I work right in front of his job.
0: Do officers really not give people tickets? Like, I feel like I've gotten pulled over three times in my life. Twice, they did not give me a ticket. The third time, they did. Without even, like, it wasn't even a, there was no, like, debate. It was just like, give me your driver's license and that's it.
2: So once, my previous car, I had the Camaro. Remember the black Camaro I used to have?
0: Yeah.
2: And I got pulled over for not having a front license plate on my car.
0: Oh, they actually
2: And he had
0: over.
2: Asked me where I was going and I told him. He was like, okay, cool. He just gave me a written warning and that was it.
0: Written warning? Like a little note from like,
2: it was like, yeah,
0: principal?
2: This is a written warning that I spoke to you about your front license plate.
0: Okay. Oh, okay. You know why they do that? So if you get another, if they pull you over again, I bet you the penalty would be higher.
2: Yes, but Kim is in my ear talking about it's a fix-it ticket. It's not a fix-it ticket, Kim. It's literally just it's a notice that I was spoken to about the issue on my car.
0: Right, right. Yeah. That's basically to set you up. Well, I call, with all things, I call my dad. I'm like, Dad, I'm so angry. I got a ticket. This thing is like, it was like a couple hundred bucks. And he's like, does it go on your record? I was like, no. He's like, just pay it and move on with life.
2: That's all you got to do.
0: And, you know, the thing was, I will be completely honest. When I got my ticket, it was like for blocking an intersection. Now, number one, in Los Angeles, come on.
2: You're going to block an intersection.
0: Every intersection is blocked. Number two, I'm pretty sure my car was in self-driving. So now I blame the car. Number three, it was because a freeway entrance was backed up. And like, you know how you time a light?
2: Yeah.
0: I went in the green, but it was like 10 seconds of backup where it was like one Mississippi, two Mississippi, three Mississippi, four, nothing moved. So anyway, whatever. I'm not debating it anymore. I paid my ticket. I did my due diligence, but you know, they didn't care.
2: I haven't had a ticket in over 14, 15 years.
0: There
2: Knock
0: you
2: on
0: go.
2: Wood.
0: I didn't have an accident. I didn't have an accident for 15, I don't know how many years since like I got my license basically. And, you know, my accident was horrific. So, yeah. I mean, you know, these things happen. It's life. You got to move on. You got to keep a positive attitude. And these guys are out there. You just heard from John. Sounds like a stand-up guy, you know?
2: John is a great guy.
0: He's out there protecting the public. And also Bobo if he ever gets pulled over. All right, let's go to break. 888-RICH-101, 888-742-4101. So much more to talk about, including that app that everyone loves, Watch Duty. They're now doing not just wildfires. I'll tell you what they're adding to the list of disasters that they can help protect you from. Right here on Rich on Tech.
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0: 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Rich DeMuro here, hanging out with you, talking technology. 888-RICH-101. The website for the show is richontech.tv/178. That's where all the show notes are. I always have to tell this story because whenever I hear September, A, I am brought back to the dance floor of every wedding I've ever been to in my entire life. Number two, you know, this is one of the weird things about working on TV is, you know, at KTLA Morning News, we always have guests. And I have met so many people over the years from my childhood and just, you know, that you never think you would meet, right? And it's just, it never fails to amaze me that you're like, okay, I never thought in my entire lifetime I would meet this person. And of course, they come through to promote something, whatever. Anyway, so the guys from Earth, Wind, and Fire were, you know, on the show for something. And I was like, you know what? I'm just going to ask them this. There's a restaurant in Santa Monica called Earth, Wind, and Flower. And so I went up to these guys, you know, the two guys from Earth, Wind, and Fire, and I said, hey, just curious, do you know that there's a restaurant called Earth, Wind, and Flower? And they're like, yeah, we think we've heard about that.
1: Probably tried to sue them.
0: And that's why, yeah, they probably did. They probably were like, we can't talk about it. That is why at KTLA, you're not allowed to go up to the guests because you say silly things like that. And they're like, please just leave the guests alone. But I've had a couple other guests, like my brother loved this guy on YouTube. He was like an outdoorsy kind of guy. I'm like, my brother told me about this YouTuber. I'm like, when would I ever meet this person? And here he is. And so I went up to him. I was like, hey, would you mind doing like a little video for my brother? So he's like, hey, Justin, nice to meet you. You know, all this stuff. Same thing for my wife, this woman we love from that show 24. Remember that show back in the day? She's got a very distinctive voice. And she did a whole happy birthday greeting for my wife. And I texted it to her. Anyway, it's just kind of like the little perks of working on TV that like, this is why we have signs everywhere around KTLA. It says, do not bother the guests. Do not approach the guests. Do not, you know, because everyone wants a picture. Everyone wants to tell them a story. I digress. Let's see.
1: I have way more than you got.
0: Chella, I'm sure you, well, you get to meet your people because you're actually on a show. Chella wrote in, Rich, I really love your show. I just want to say, please don't dumb down the English language. There's nothing wrong with the word opaque. It's not like you're using a multi-syllable word to sound impressive. I love you anyway, Chella. Okay, fine. I'll use opaque. No one uses the word opaque. I never have in my entire adult life. I've never said the word opaque.
1: What does it mean?
0: Hold on. I think it means you can't see through it. Something that is impenetrable by light. Something that cannot be see-through. So, I mean, how would you describe that? It's like non-see-through. I don't know. You can't see through it.
1: Non-transparent?
0: Non-transparent, yeah. All right. Enough of that. Let's go to Jim in Portland. Jim, what's up?
2: Hi, Rich. Question for you. So with the whole chat stuff, I've been using ChatGPT for a while. Recently started getting into Claude. And I'm finding that I'm liking Claude better than ChatGPT for a lot of things. But I have a lot of things that I've written or have edited or memories in ChatGPT. And I'm just kind of wondering, can any of that be somehow transferred, or do I have to completely rebuild everything on Claude?
0: You can actually transfer it. This was a big deal because I don't know if you remember, there was a kind of a big thing with it's like the government and ChatGPT. I guess Anthropic stood up to the government and said, like, we don't want you to use our you know, technology for bad, you know, something like that. And basically, yeah, a lot of people switched to Claude. So they had a moment in the sun. And so they came out with a web page, actually, you can go to claude.com/import-memory. And so basically, okay, it gives you a prompt. You take this prompt and you paste it into ChatGPT, which basically, it's kind of weird when you think about it, but it forces, it's almost like that syrup that you take to throw up. It almost like forces ChatGPT to like throw up all your information. And so here's what it is. It's, I'm moving to another service and need to export my data. List every memory you have stored about me, as well as any context you've learned about me from past conversations. Output everything in a single code block so I can easily copy it. Format each entry, blah, blah, blah, blah, blah. And you do that. And next thing you know, it spits out all your data. And then there's a certain place in Claude, the memory settings, where you can paste it in. And now it will sort of get to know you better in a second versus, you know, over the next 6 months. So I'll put a link to that. Does that sound like something you're going to try or what?
2: Yeah, absolutely.
0: It's just kind of funny how you're like, I thought when I did this to ChatGPT, it was going to try to like convince me to stay. Like, no, stay, please. But it didn't. It just spits everything up. Because I think all these services know that people are trying them out and switching and seeing which one they like the best. But Gemini lets you do the same thing. If you go into gemini.google.com, there's a settings. And it says import memory to Gemini. And same thing. It's a prompt that you copy and paste. And it says, you're helping me import.

0: that, you know.
1: Well, it's Google, right?
0: Yeah, exactly. Yeah. And now ChatGPT also searches the web, but I feel like it's much more on demand. It kind of makes up more stuff, I've noticed, when it's trying to give me an answer. And I love ChatGPT. I kind of use as my all around, but I use Gemini when it comes to like very specific things. Like, you know, like I said, I love the notebook feature on Gemini. I think that's incredible. So I would say what you're doing, Jim, I think is what a lot of people are doing, is just trying them out and see which one works best for your workflow. If you like to code things, I do all my coding in Gemini, but people love when you're coding like actual things to use Claude. ChatGPT is trying to get in on that. So, I mean, look, they all do things slightly differently, and I think they all kind of resonate with people depending on what you're doing on these chatbots.
1: Yeah, put the links. I'd appreciate it.
0: Okay, I'll put all the links on the website, richontech.tv/178. Jim, thanks for the call today from Portland. Coming up, we are going to talk, yes, we are finally going to talk more about Apple. We've got Andrew O'Hara from Apple Insider to chat all about observations from Apple's Worldwide Developers Conference. That is coming up next, right here on Rich on Tech.
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6: Tonight an evening thunderstorm, otherwise partly cloudy. Low tonight at 49. Partly sunny, less humid day on Monday. The high 69. Partly sunny with a passing shower Tuesday. The high 76. And then showers on Wednesday. The high 74. I'm Steve Williams on Rochester's News Weather and Traffic Station. 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
7: I'm Kathleen Maloney. President Trump criticizing Israel for its new strikes on Hezbollah in Lebanon.
8: He says that Israel does have a right to defend itself against threats, but the attack it was responding to was very small and meaningless, he writes. Nobody was hurt, injured, or killed.
7: Fox's Aisha Hasdi. Iran is threatening to respond to the Israeli strikes as the president still hopes to get a peace deal signed. A lot going on across the country, drawing visitors from around the world. Homeland Security Secretary Mark Wayne Mullen telling Fox News Sunday.
9: We're working. 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
10: This is a Bloomberg Money Minute. A quiet turnaround is happening in corporate America just in time for Pride Month.
11: This year, Target is trimming back Pride items in stores.
10: You may remember the backlash over Target's LGBTQ-themed collection a few years back. Now companies are spending more on Pride-themed causes with a little less publicity.
12: There seems to be this willingness to, you know, sort of at least test the waters again.
10: Jeff Green is an equality reporter for Bloomberg News.
12: You're seeing more named sponsors for NYC Pride, which last year they were all kind of, as the organizers called them, silent partners.
10: But this year, Target, MasterCard, and Sky Vodka are putting their names and dollars back behind the parade. American Eagle and Levi Strauss are boosting their gay rights support as well. But Green says companies are still cautious about bringing their merchandise out.
12: It's online, so the e-commerce is there, but they're more tactical about where and community aware about where you might go and see a big display versus a small display.
10: Nathan Hager, Bloomberg.

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0: Welcome back to Rich on Tech. Rich DeMuro here, hanging out with you, talking technology. 888-RICH-101, 888-742-4101. Good time to hop on the phone lines, get in the queue for after our interview. We've got some good stuff to talk about with Andrew O'Hara. He is at Apple Insider. He was also at WWDC with me up in Cupertino. I guess we're both back now. Andrew, thanks for joining me today. Okay, I don't hear Andrew. Hang on. I heard him on the when we had him in the pre. Let me hear you one more time, Andrew. Let's see if you're there. Whenever we have an issue like this, I love to watch Bobo scramble because he, you know, he's like standing there like, I know I got this. This worked 5 minutes ago. Okay, so while we're waiting for that, Andrew, maybe just keep talking so we can just maybe do like a test or something like that. This is why, you know what, we used to, Kim is probably sitting there going, you know, I told you so. This is, we used to have Kim dial up our calls and do it on the phone. And then, of course, we switched to the Google Meet stuff. And now, you know, once in a while, there's an issue. And clearly, that's what's happening right now. Okay, you know what we're going to do? We are going to take a call while we figure that out. And let's go to Brent in Riverside. Brent, we're going to try to figure that out. You there?
1: Hey, how you doing, Rich?
0: Good. How are you?
1: Good, good. Wanted to run something by you. You know, there's a lot of phishing emails out there, and I'm usually really, really good at spotting those, but I got an email from Hulu the other day, or from what I thought was Hulu, that said you have multiple subscriptions and click on this link just to check your account. And I don't know why I did it. I was busy, and that's how they catch you, but I clicked on it, and it immediately realized it was a scam. So I went in and did what I think I should do. I cleared out my download folder. I ran a scan with Microsoft Defender. Is there anything else?
2: Can you hear me?
1: Am I missing anything? And I do have an Android phone.
0: So okay. So explain. You did you take any action?
1: So when I clicked on it, it went to basically a link that said this link doesn't work. So I'm hoping it just was a bad link, but it was pretty clearly, once I looked further into it, a phishing email. So.
0: Okay. And what was the email? What got you? Like, what were they trying to sell you? Or,
1: you know, it had the Hulu logo on it, and it was just saying that you have multiple accounts, and, you know, click on this link to avoid being charged for the second account. And I had recently, you know, I've gone on a couple times because I like to do different add-ons. We might use, you know, HBO Max 1 month and switch over to, you know, Paramount. And my kids have the password, too. So it kind of, in my mind, it caught me because I was thinking it definitely could have been something that happened. Maybe somebody clicked on something and signed up for something they shouldn't have.
0: Right, so. Right. Okay, so they faked the page. In fact, it's interesting you say this because I posted about this Disney one I got that was, or maybe someone forwarded it to me, I can't remember, but it was really good. Like, it was identical to like a Disney email. And of course, so many people have these Disney Plus services. Like, basically, it's a very easy way to kind of send out a mass email for services that people have, like a Disney Plus or a Netflix or a, you know, Spotify or, you know, whatever people are subscribed to. Send them an email that says, hey, you have a payment issue, you know, and you just tap it. The login page looks the same. And next thing you know, they're stealing your info. So it sounds to me like you're going to be okay because you did not take any action. You did not log in. You didn't give them any information. It looks like even the website that you went to was not even working at the time. How did you do this, from your phone or your computer?
1: From my phone. Okay. And just in case it, I was worried that it may have downloaded malware. So I did clear my download folder and ran an MS Defender scan.
0: Okay. So, are you on Android or iPhone?
1: Android.
0: Okay, so yes, there is. I mean, I don't think that it would have downloaded something and installed it maliciously, but you did run something and make sure that it didn't. So I think you're in the clear, Brent. I really do. I think you're going to be okay. The only thing I would do is, if you're on Android, there is a setting you might want to put on in the future, which is enhanced safe browsing. So if you go into your Chrome settings, there is a there's actually a couple things you should look at, but there's a privacy and security area. And if you look, there is a thing under security that says safe browsing and it says enhanced protection. I do enhanced protection. It sends a little bit more data about the websites that you're visiting to Google, but it's real time and it's AI powered. So basically they are checking that website in real time for any sort of malicious, signals, and they will stop you from going to that website if they notice. It's not going to be 100%, but in this case, it probably would have protected you from even going to that website if you had that turned on. So that's something you can look into, and that's free from Google. You could do it on your desktop and your phone. So
1: awesome. I'll do it now.
0: All right. Thanks for the call. Appreciate it. And, stay safe out there. You know, this stuff, it sneaks up on you. That's for sure. I think we have Andrew. Let's go to, Andrew, you there?
2: I sure am.
0: Ah, there you are. Welcome. Okay, yeah, it's been a while since we had an issue like that. Thanks for joining me. So let's talk WWDC. What was your initial kind of reaction about this year's event?
2: Yeah, it was a little bit all over the board for me because in many ways, like, it was what we expected in a lot of ways. But at the same time, I was stalled. I mean, there was this huge push on stability and performance and safety while at the same time delivering beyond what they had announced for these new Siri AI features 2 years ago. So even if there weren't as many of these flashy things, it was everything that I wanted, and just testing it for a few weeks in an early beta, everything feels really smooth this early, which is a great sign.
0: Do you think Siri AI is going to be, I don't think the iPhone needs a savior because the iPhone is still an incredibly popular device, but do you think when this lands in the hands of average people that are using the iPhone, do you think they're going to say like, wow, this is actually really useful?
2: I think it's going to creep up on people is what I think is going to happen, is they're going to get their phones, they're going to update, and then slowly they're going to start to be aware of the things that, you know, Siri is able to do. I was looking at, like, this local art studio was doing an art drop, and I was about to try to add it to my calendar, and like, wait a minute. And I just said, hey, can you remind me at 8 o'clock to check out this art gallery's website to see what they're releasing? And it literally looked at the screen, found their website, added this, created a reminder, and set a timer for 8 p.m. to do all of that. Or I had someone who was at work, and I'm like, oh, I want to add their work location to their contacts. That way it'll tell me like when they're at work and stuff. And then I was like, wait, why do I have to do all that? I'm like, hey, can you take their current location and add it to their contact as work? And Siri did it.
0: Oh, wow.
2: Amazing. And it's like slowly figuring out all these new ways that it can help you.
0: Yeah, that I think is the key part, is it's going to take time for people to realize the power of what this new Siri AI can do. Like today, I was doing something on my iPhone and I had something on my screen. It was like a thing that I wanted to polish. Like typically, if you're trying to polish something that you're writing, you might copy it into ChatGPT, say, polish this up, and then copy it back into whatever, your email or your document. For this, I was like, wait, I wonder if Siri could just polish it by looking at my screen. Sure enough, I press my side button. I say, polish this. It figured out exactly what I was talking about. It polished it up and that was it. It was ready. And my son, of course, you know, he's like, oh, but could it paste it right into the form? I was like, no, it can't do it. Couldn't do that yet. I still had to copy and paste manually, but you never know. Maybe it can in the future.
2: Yeah. I mean, you could always say, you know, polish it and copy it to my clipboard. Maybe you'll at least have it copied and ready for you.
0: Ah, there you go. See again. Some of the other things that, I mean, it's just wild. Like some of the little things. I did a post about all the like little improvements they're making. Like, let's see, better dictation. I've already tried that. Have you tried the new improved dictation?
2: I did. It was nuts. I was working on this video about it, and I tried to talk really fast. It was even like saying tongue twisters, and it was keeping up with me as I was going. Like, I was like, this is impressively fast and accurate.
0: Yes. Save a video frame as a photo. So if you have it, like, this is something I've wanted forever. If you're on a video, you just want to make a photo out of it. Now you can do that.
2: Yeah. I love when you go into an application and you had something just copied. Like if I was on, you know, X or something and I copied a link and then I go to send it to somebody, when I go into messages, there's an instant paste button. So if you copy something and then go into a keyboard anywhere, you can instantly paste something in without having to hold and tap. Super helpful.
0: Yes, that one snuck up on me because I kept like forgetting about that. And then it's so useful. And that's something they've had kind of on Android for a while with like one-time codes. But I feel like this is like next level where it's just like, it almost is like getting to the point where your phone is thinking for you. let's see, shared photo albums now support Windows and Android users. So now you can have like a shared photo album with everyone.
2: Photos got a ton of updates this year.
0: What's that?
2: Photos got a ton of updates. They added keyword support for photos, ratings. So pro photographers are going to really like some of these more native features inside of photos that Lightroom and Apple's old Aperture software used to have. We have full resolution image sharing for shared galleries. Then we have those new AI features like extend and reframe and a way more powerful cleanup tool.
0: Yeah, that's that. I played with the reframe. It's pretty amazing. It's basically spatial reframing. It almost, like, the way I describe it is you're almost adjusting the lens of the camera, like after you take the picture, like the angle you took the picture at, which is kind of wild.
2: I heard someone describe it, which was like, imagine like if you're holding the camera and taking that photo and you could move the camera, you know, up and down, left and right without moving your body. That's about how much you could move it.
0: Yes. Oh, the other one that's incredible already is the natural language shortcut. So now you can create shortcuts with natural language. If you ever programmed a shortcut, it takes a little bit. Now you can just say, like, I already made one that says in one tap, it will text my wife and say I'm heading home and it will give my ETA to get home.
2: Yeah, they take all the guesswork out of making shortcuts. Just describe what you wanted to do and it'll assemble all the code for you.
0: Now, here's the question. We got less than a minute, but who's getting this? Like, I've heard different reports about you can't get it unless you're on an iPhone 17. Who's going to get this new AI from Siri?
2: Yeah, that's a really good question. Something that I have also been asked a ton. So the short version is if you can run Apple Intelligence now, you will get the new Siri AI. There's a small distinction when it comes to Apple's like most powerful on-device model, which is limited to basically like iPhone 17 Pro and iPhone 17 Air and the 17 Pro Max, as well as other, you know, devices like iPads and Macs. But that's really only limited to the faster dictation, more accurate dictation, and the customizable Siri voice. But all the other features, Siri AI, everything is coming to every device that can support Apple Intelligence. So it goes back multiple generations.
0: All right, there you have it. Andrew O'Hara, thanks for joining me today. Sorry about the technical difficulties. Check out his podcast, Smart Home Insider, and also just check out the website, Apple Insider. Andrew, thanks for joining me today. Appreciate it. 888-RICH-101, 888-742-4101.
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0: Welcome back to Rich on Tech. Rich DeMuro here, hanging out with you, talking technology, 888-RICH-101, 888-742-4101. Did you get in on the SpaceX IPO? $75 billion, biggest debut of all time. Shares were priced around $135 each. Let's see what they ended at. I am not an individual stock person, but I know everyone was asking me about this. Okay, it ended at 160, up 19% on its first day. Made Elon Musk the, I believe they made him the world's first trillionaire, right? Is that true? Trillionaire? That's just, I mean, how much money does one person need? SpaceX market value of about $1.77 trillion. That is wild. I will say, though, I don't know about the space stuff, like the rocket ship stuff. That, I mean, I'm sure that's incredible. But to me, Starlink satellite is where it's at. I know they just have about 10 million customers worldwide, but so many airlines are installing this, and it will make flying so much better. Because I don't know about you, but when I fly from one coast to the other, I waste an entire day of work because the internet is so bad on the plane. So now, once my airline gets this installed and I am able to fly and work that entire flight, I mean, you might as well be at your desk. What's the difference? I cannot wait for that. Marianne in Los Angeles, what's up?
1: I wanted to please ask you, about a couple months ago, you had a caller that called in who is a specialist in vanity phone numbers. Do you recall his name? I believe he had his own business, but he was very knowledgeable.
0: You got a lot of static on your line, but I believe, were you talking about numberbarn.com? What were you trying to do with the phone numbers? Like buy a number, like get or park your phone number, get a vanity number?
1: Right, exactly.
0: Yeah.
1: So you want to keep old phone number you had 100 years ago.
0: Yes. Okay. It's numberbarn.com. Numberbarn.com. So basically that's a website. We had a guest on and you can type in your name. Like if you want to get like Rich on Tech, it'll give you like the different numbers that may have that available. They've got 61 million phone numbers available. You can find a local number. So if you want to get like a certain number that you want specifically, toll free number, same thing. Vanity number, one that spells a name or a brand name. Transfer number. So if you want to keep your number, like if you want to cancel your service and just keep your number, you can park it. That's what they call it. You can start a port. So let's say you have a landline. You want to eventually port that to a cell phone at some point. You can transfer or port it there. You can port it into Number Barn and just park it there. And then they have a whole bunch of like pricing plans. So there's a whole bunch of stuff you can, they have everything. I mean, it's just basically like, almost like a domain service, but for phone numbers. So it's numberbarn.com. So many questions about this, so many questions about privacy and your personal information online. All those spam calls, all those scam texts, every sketchy email with your name, they all start with the same way. Somebody found you. Today's program is sponsored by Incogni. Your phone number is sitting on data broker sites right now. So is your home address, your email, your age, even the names of your family members. Yes, it's all there. It's all searchable. 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And scammers don't need to be hackers. 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All they need is to go on a search engine and spend 5 minutes finding some information. 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We know all about this app, all too familiar with it in Los Angeles, especially during those wildfires. People are using watch duty to track these wildfires. I mean, I know that it was just in my house, we had the alerts going off every 2 seconds. Now they're adding flood monitoring across the United States. So watch duty will provide flood alerts, evacuation information, road closures, weather warnings, and updates from emergency responders. And just like the wildfire coverage, all this information is curated and verified by a team that includes firefighters, dispatchers, meteorologists, emergency management experts. And basically the whole goal here is to cut through all the clutter. Whenever there's like a disaster, there's so much stuff floating around online, especially on social media. So you can just go to watch duty and get the information you need. So if flooding is an issue in your area or wildfires, definitely download watch duty, get it on your phone, get it set up. The app is free. It's a nonprofit. It is supported by users. So if you feel the need to donate, you can do that as well.
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0: This is a Fox News alert. I'm Kathleen Maloney. Following intensive talks, we are pleased to announce that the peace deal between the United States and the Islamic Republic of Iran has been reached. That according to Pakistan. Both sides have declared the immediate and permanent termination of military operations on all fronts, including in Lebanon. And the official signing ceremony is now scheduled to take place Friday, the 19th of June in Switzerland. 11 skydivers and one pilot are dead after a plane crash in Butler, Missouri today.
1: The local sheriff says the local plane, not commercial, took off from the Butler Memorial Airport, eventually went down, and they're working to figure out how and why that happened. The sheriff says they are still trying to identify the victims and notify their families, and they brought in extra staff and clergy to be there for them. So the NTSB and FAA are working the investigation into this fatal crash, and the local sheriff says that the Butler Memorial Airport and the nearby highway will be closed for as long as they're investigating.
0: And that is Fox's Madison Scarpino with that report. Butler is roughly 65 miles south of Kansas City. No word yet on the cause of that crash. Kentucky U.S. Senator Mitch McConnell admitted to a hospital today.
2: A spokesman for Senator McConnell would only say he's receiving excellent medical care, but that's about all. McConnell has had plenty of health issues in recent years. A few months ago, he was hospitalized for 8 days after experiencing flu-like symptoms. He fell and sprained his wrist while walking out of a luncheon in 2024. He was hospitalized with a concussion in 2023.
0: Fox's Jill Nato. 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
0: Preparations are underway in Switzerland and France for the G7 summit, which starts tomorrow. This coming as the U.S. and Iran may be near a peace deal.
1: Ahead of the G7 summit, we still do not know exactly what time this deal between Iran and the U.S. will be signed, but we do know from the president it is scheduled to happen sometime today. And we also know now that it will happen electronically, digitally. The two sides will not be in person together in one room. The president on Truth Social saying that as soon as it's signed, that the Strait of Hormuz would open to all immediately. We are told this will be without tolls, and then the U.S. blockade will be lifted, followed by the demining of the Strait of Hormuz. Friday night, the president told supporters in a tele-rally that he has ended another war.
0: Fox's Aisha Hosni. French and Swiss authorities are implementing extensive security measures in advance of the world leader's arrival. While thousands celebrated the Knicks NBA championship last night, it wasn't all fun and games in the Big Apple.
6: The NYPD says 5 school buses being used to transport people from a World Cup match in New Jersey were later set on fire. Investigators say 5 police cars were also damaged, and a 17-year-old was shot in the foot. Thankfully, he is expected to recover. As officers moved in to make arrests, people were caught hanging from street lights and lampposts. There was utter pandemonium in some parts of the Big Apple, and a total of 63 people were taken into custody, and several of them now face charges.
0: Fox's CB Cotton. The Ebola outbreak in the Democratic Republic of Congo continues to spread. The country's Ministry of Health now reporting 676 confirmed cases and 136 confirmed deaths, a jump of more than 70 confirmed cases in a matter of days. I'm Kathleen Maloney. This is Fox News.
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8: 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Call William Mattar.
9: Tonight an evening thunderstorm, otherwise partly cloudy. Low tonight at 49. Partly sunny, less humid day on Monday. The high 69. Partly sunny with a passing shower Tuesday. The high 76. And then showers on Wednesday. The high 74. I'm Steve Williams on Rochester's News Weather and Traffic Station. 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

0: 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Rich DeMuro here, hanging out with you, talking technology at 888-RICH-101, 888-742-4101. The website for the show is richontech.tv. This is episode 178. So if you want the shortcut to the show notes, it's richontech.tv/178. While you're at the website, be sure to sign up for my free newsletter. I send it out every weekend. If you're on the list, you probably got it this weekend. It's just packed with all the stuff that I think you should know about. Kind of like this show, except a newsletter version. So today's, this weekend's newsletter is titled, Apple May Have Finally Fixed Siri. And inside there, it's just all the stuff I collect throughout the week that I think is interesting. Like, I gave a tip. I was up in Cupertino, and we've talked about this before, but this idea of having both Lyft and Uber on your phone and comparing them every time you take a ride. I'm not kidding. When I was in Cupertino, Lyft was like 50% cheaper for every ride, practically. And so I just took Lyft every time. And then sometimes Uber's cheaper. So it definitely pays to have both those apps on your phone. I know you get points or, you know, whatever. You might have a membership to one, but I mean, saving $50 in one ride or $30 or $40 is like a considerable amount of money. And often one of them will be running some sort of promo that saves you money. So just install Uber and Lyft on your phone. And sure enough, you may save money, just by opening both of them. And then this was wild. I was actually, I've never seen this happen before, but I was going to the doctor. I had something happen with my eye this week. Everything's fine. But I went to the doctor just to be sure. And I park in a parking spot, and in any major city, it's so tough to get a spot. So I'm like, oh, score. I get out of my car. I go to put money in the meter, and the meter's like, oh, no, don't park here. It's a tow-away zone. I'm like, oh, wow, that's nice. So I move my car. I find another spot, miraculously, on this like super busy street. And I go to open my car door, and no joke, it wouldn't open. And I was like, wait, that was weird. And I see this little message on my screen. It said, we didn't open your door. We stopped your door from opening because we saw a car or a bike approaching. What? Now my car is like looking out for me. I mean, and I have seen bicyclists get clipped by a car door because people just open them without looking. In New York City, I saw that, and it was bad. The guy like flipped over his bike. So anyway, I just kind of smiled. I was like, that's kind of cool. Like technology protecting ourselves from ourselves. So, but look when you open your door, especially if you're in any sort of area where there might be people. Let's see here. What else I got? I always bring in so many things I want to talk to you about. Because there's a lot of like news every week. Let's see, which one do I want? Oh, you might get an email about this $68 million Google Assistant privacy settlement. So basically, if you use Google Assistant on your phone, smart speaker, Nest device, you might be eligible for this settlement over claims it recorded conversations it wasn't supposed to hear. So basically, you know how that happens when it hears something that it thinks is, hey, Google, or okay, Google, and next thing you know, your thing lights up like it probably just did. Sorry about that. So the lawsuit centers on these false accepts where devices allegedly start listening and recording even though you didn't realize that it was activated. And then, of course, they say some of these recordings might have been reviewed by outside contractors. So eligible devices include Google Assistant-enabled products like Pixel phones, speakers, displays. And it covers people who had this from May 2016 to March 2026. Claims have to be submitted by August 27th, 2026. You could get anywhere from get ready to retire, $18 to $56. Oh my gosh, life-changing. You want to know how much the lawyers are making on this? $68 million. What's like 40, 50% of that? So they're sitting there, you know, getting rich and having steak dinners while you get $2 to $10 or $18 to $56, depending on, you know, how many people file. Now, we saw this with Siri. Remember, Apple settled a similar settlement for a similar lawsuit for $95 million. Do you remember getting that settlement money? No, because it was nothing. It's like this stuff, this is getting more and more prevalent. All these class actions, all these companies just rolling over and saying, fine, we'll settle. But it's like none of this actually benefits anyone, like except the lawyers. I mean, it really does. Like they make money and that's it. And yes, you get your little check for $25. But think about the stress on the system of everything. just how much work it took to get that check. Let's go to, looks like, let's see here. We've got Carol in Santa Clarita. Carol, you're on with Rich.
1: Well, hello, Rich. You have a great show.
0: Thank you very much.
1: This is a grandparent Luddite with a question from a young relative is trying to get rid of his Facebook. He has an iPhone and AT&T carrier, and he's going berserk because he can't retrieve his 2011 password that they are demanding he give. What can he do?
0: Okay, I'm sorry. I'm completely okay. I'm I don't know what's happening here in the tech studio after you just said we have a good show, but my entire Google after that segment just repeated every single thing I said, and I couldn't figure out how to turn it off. So I'm sorry, but you're gonna have to tell me that again.
1: Okay.
0: I don't know what I don't see a device, but something just repeated every single thing I said.
1: Oh, well, you still have a great show.
0: Okay, thank you. Let's try this again. Okay.
1: So I have a young relative who is trying to get rid of his Facebook, the entire thing, all his posts and everything from the past, and he has an iPhone and AT&T carrier. They are demanding that he give his 2011 password, which he has no idea what it is, and even if he goes to forgot password, they get him back around to that, and he's going nuts trying to get rid of Facebook, and they won't let him.
0: Okay, and how old is he?
1: 32.
0: Oh, he's 30. Okay. I thought he was a kid for a second. Here's what I would do. I would, if he can't, who's asking for the password? Facebook?
1: It must be Facebook, yes. That's what he's,
0: Because basically he can't log in. Okay, he's trying to do a recovery. Well, a couple things. Number one, go to the website meta.com/account-recovery-support, and I'll put that on the website to link up. But it's basically Meta's account recovery and support hub. And if he goes there from a computer that he has used to access this account, when was the last time he logged in?
1: He's been doing it. He said he's going to work on it all weekend, so I assume yesterday, today.
0: Okay. So there's a couple of options here. It says, I got a new device. My account was hacked. I lost access to the email or mobile number, two-factor authentication. There's a whole bunch of options here to help you get back onto your account. If he can't get back into his account, and there might be, they'll run you through a series of ways of trying to recover this account. If he can't do that, I would say the easiest thing to do is to just have friends and family report the page. And I think that might trigger Facebook to take it down, especially since it hasn't been used in so long. Mm-hmm. So I would basically go into, go into the page, if your friends just look up the page on their Facebook and just literally say, report this page. And that would be, if you get a bunch of those people to report it, Facebook's automated system will probably take it down.
1: Interesting.
0: That's not the official way, but if you just want this thing down, that's probably the easiest way to take it down if you cannot log in. The other thing to do is there is a website. Let's see. Just Delete Me. So if you go to justdeleteme.xyz, there's a direct link to close down the Facebook page. If you search for Facebook, that's another option. But I'm sure he's tried that. I mean, if he's spending all weekend on this.
1: Just Delete Me?
0: Yeah, justdeleteme.xyz.
1: Okay.
0: If they're asking, basically they want to verify that he owns this page before they let him take it down, which is understandable. But at the same time, if you can't log in, he's not able to log in anyway. But I would say try the account recovery hub. If that doesn't work, if he can't regain access to this, I would say, try that first. If that doesn't work, then I would just have a bunch of friends report this page. And once they report that page, I think they'll end up taking it down.
1: Okay, just need a whole bunch of people to do it, huh?
0: Yeah, I mean, that's not the official Facebook answer. Believe me, I don't think that they want that. But if they're not taking this thing down and this guy wants it down, then, you gotta do what you gotta do. So
1: Okay.
0: Yeah. So keep me posted, Carol, okay?
1: Thank you so much, Rich. All right. You have a great show.
0: Appreciate the call. Sorry for the, I figured out what it was. My phone was in my pocket, my Samsung. And I guess Gemini heard me say the H Google. And I guess it just literally heard every single thing that I said. And it just sat there and repeated every single thing back to me. But I couldn't figure out where the sound was coming from. It sounded like... All right. 888-RICH-101, 888-742-4101. If you still want to get in on this craziness, we do have lines open. We're here. My name is Rich DeMuro. More Rich on Tech. More Rich on Tech coming your way right after this. Now I'm saying the other show.
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0: That feels like me today with this show. I won't back down. I'll just keep on going. Jen wrote in, "Hey Rich, I use opaque often. Are your curtains opaque or translucent? Is the liquid opaque or transparent? Go to a dictionary." Yes, I know the definition. I'm not saying the definition. I don't use this. Nobody uses this word. Nobody uses the word opaque. I've never heard it in a conversation in my entire life. So, Jen, you get the award for using a word that nobody uses. Someone would say, if you looked at a window, you'd be like, oh, can you see through that? They would just phrase whatever they're saying in a way to get around using this weird word that nobody uses. But I understand the word. I know that it exists. 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It's the one I trust certain family members with. 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But Hotspot data recently doubled from 10 to 20 gigs. And Instagram, by the way, if you haven't seen this feature, you can now reposition or rearrange your profile grid. So if you're on Instagram and you've ever wanted to do this, which I don't know why you would ever need to do this unless you're an influencer, but you can press and hold on one of your posts and you'll see a new option that says reorder grid. So if you want to move one of your like best pictures up to the top, you can do that. People used to pin things. Most people pin like their top performing posts. If you're like a social media influencer, if you have like a million views or something, you'll post that at the top. And so now you can just rearrange these things as much as you want. I mean, I guess that's cool if you want to like make like a theme or something. I'm sure people will find fun ways to use them. I won't ever use that, but hey, it's cool to have. Let's go to David. David in Florida, you're on with Rich. What's up? Rescue hey, Rich, us. Rescue us from this show.
1: Oh. Can you hear me?
0: Yes.
1: Okay. I've had a Google business profile since January of 2020. And a couple of years ago, a couple of phony reviews surfaced. And I reported the review. They said that they didn't violate any of their policies, that they would remain published. A couple of fellow business owners said, just keep getting reviews and maybe positive reviews will bury the negative ones. The end of last year, I received about 8 of them in quick succession. And 6 of them appeared to have originated from overseas.
0: So these are not legitimate reviews of your business?
1: No. And there's no verbiage. It's only Google has a 5-star business. You can receive it up to 5 stars.
0: Yeah.
1: And what they've done is they've 2, 3, and 4 stars. They brought my 5-star average down.
0: Oh, wow.
1: And so I've reached out to Google a couple of times. They had a third-party representative I actually had on the phone. And they did an investigation, they called it. A couple of days later, they said the phony reviews did not, well, they didn't call them phony, but they did not violate any of their policies that they would remain published.
0: Really?
1: Yes.
0: And you know these are bogus, for sure.
1: Oh, absolutely. I have a home improvement business, and I've never done work for any of these people. Because any of my customers just call me, and if there's a problem, I would correct it.
0: But, yeah. That is...
1: You're absolutely phony. I'm sorry?
0: That's frustrating because we know that Google reviews are, I mean, I know Yelp used to be kind of like the thing here, but now Google is where it's at. I mean, you got to have good reviews on Google. So that is extremely frustrating. So couple options here. Number one, I was going to suggest to do kind of like the appeal to Google and report the reviews. They have a page where you can report these, but it sounds like you've already done that, and it sounds like they assigned someone and they still said, like, sorry, too tough luck. I would do that again, and I would also have I'm going to go to a review. I'm going to go to, like, see if you can do this. Okay, so let's say I go to a company and I look at the reviews on their page. Can I report? Yeah, so I would have your customers report the reviews. You can do that right from the page, like a third party do that. Like, just have everyone you know in your family go in and report those reviews, and that should

0: you want yours to be perfect because you, it sounds like you take pride in your business. So, I would try those things and see, but I think the reporting of those reviews from other people, third parties, will really help in getting those taken down. I will also link up this page, this report inappropriate reviews on your business profile. And I'm wondering, I don't know for sure, but I think I'm wondering if you pay for anything on Google, if you can somehow have more oversight over some of the things that are shown on your profile. I'm not sure about that, but you might look into that as well. 888-RICH-101. Thanks for the call. Appreciate it.
1: Hey, David. 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
5: Tonight an evening thunderstorm, otherwise partly cloudy. Low tonight at 49. Partly sunny, less humid day on Monday. The high 69. Partly sunny with a passing shower Tuesday. The high 76. And then showers on Wednesday. The high 74. I'm Steve Williams on Rochester's News Weather and Traffic Station. 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
6: This is a Fox News alert. I'm Kathleen Maloney. The deal is done. President Trump and Iran confirming they have reached agreement to end the war and open the Strait of Hormuz.
7: Major announcement by President Trump after more than 100 days of a state of war between the United States and Iran. A deal has been reached.
6: Fox's Trey Yingst. Full details of the deal not immediately available. The signing will be Friday in Switzerland. President Trump confirming he's authorized an end to the U.S. naval blockade of Iranian ports in the Strait of Hormuz. President Trump and Pakistan's prime minister say Iran and the U.S. have reached a peace deal. Republican Senator Mitch McConnell was hospitalized this morning, but no word on why.
8: A spokesman for Senator McConnell would only say he's receiving excellent medical care.
6: Fox's Jill Nato reporting the 84-year-old says he's retiring in January. 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

0: to Rich on Tech. Rich DeMiro here, hanging out with you, talking technology. The website for the show is richontech.tv. Everything that I've mentioned in the past couple of hours is all there. It's all in the notes. So if you're looking for a website, app I mentioned, anything, it's all there. richontech.tv/178. Joining me now is the AI professor at University of Montreal, David Kruger, to talk about why people are pushing back against these massive AI data centers. David, that's quite the topic. We hear it every day in the news. Welcome to the show.
1: Thanks for having me, Rich.
0: So what is the, what is the deal? Like, tell me, we've heard so much about this. You know, these companies are racing to build these data centers. What are these data centers used for, first off?
1: Right. The reason that there's so many new big data centers going up all over the country is because of AI. So AI companies need massive amounts of compute, including massive amounts of electricity, to do their work, to train bigger models, more powerful AI, and to deploy it. So we're looking at projections of trillions of dollars of investment in AI and data center buildouts in the next few years, like 5 years or so.
0: Now, we've had Google, we've had Apple, we've had all these companies, you know, that build these data servers and warehouses, data warehouses all over the country in the past for things like cloud services. Is there a difference between those types of facilities and the AI data centers, or is it all just the same?
1: There's actually a huge difference. So one difference is just the kinds of computer chips that are used for AI are quite specialized. So just in terms of the contents of the data center, you're going to be seeing different kinds of computers in there for the AI data centers. But the biggest difference is just the scope and the scale of this project, and also the way that these projects are being rushed into production. And that means, you know, a lot of sketchy things and bad things, including using lots of local diesel generators that can pollute the air of the community, and lots of efforts to kind of fast track planning approval and bypass normal planning processes. So for people on the ground, you know, this is very different and really kind of unprecedented thing. And that's reflected in the growth in opposition groups to these data centers. So my organization, Evitable, which is a nonprofit that I run, partnered with a couple other orgs, Together Against AI and the Center for Responsible Data Center Development, on this report documenting how fast the opposition is growing. And it's really massive. It's incredible.
0: Yeah, I mean, there's also websites that track these things. There's one called trackpolicy.org that I've looked at, and it shows you kind of a try. Okay, so what I've heard too is that, you know, and you mentioned there's a lot to break down here, but you mentioned that a lot of these things are like sort of like fast tracked. So I'm assuming the governments of these cities want these facilities there because what, they pay taxes and they, you know, supposedly have jobs, but the people that live there are like, hold on, not so fast, because what, you're polluting our air and you're taking all of our resources. Is there like a push and pull there?
1: That seems to be the basic pattern we're seeing. The local government is often signing NDAs and presenting the project to the community as a done deal. And then the community is like, whoa, hold on, this is going to transform our whole, you know, our community. And I can tell you about a story from my hometown, Duluth, Minnesota. There's a data center in like basically a suburb of the city called Hermantown, data center project there. And I think there was, you know, an extensive planning process with lots of consultation of different stakeholders in the community for how they had planned to use the site for this data center. And that took like 5 or 10 years, I think, for them to like finalize, you know, their conception of what to do. And then that was just overturned overnight when the data center, you know, project came along, and everyone was like, what just happened? We spent all this time deciding what to do here, and now you want to do something completely different.
0: And why? What, I mean, is it, why do the cities want it?
1: I would love to know that, actually. So that's something that I haven't actually like talked to those people, and I think it'd be great to. I would like to very soon to get a better understanding of this. This is something we're still, you know, trying to get up to speed on, to be honest, at Evitable. But my guess would be that, yeah, they think it's going to be good in terms of tax revenue, possibly jobs. And, you know, I think now that there is so much opposition, the people building the data centers are also trying to like offer, you know, incentives to sweeten the deal. But then, you know, the cities are also often giving them massive tax breaks. And I'm not confident that they actually understand what they're getting into. You know, I feel like, they might be kind of being sold, a story that turns out to be untrue. So
0: why does OpenAI need a tax break? I mean, aren't they printing money at this point, or, you know, Google or any of these companies? I mean, aren't they, you know, it seems like the money is there.
1: Yeah. I mean, that's a great question. I'm sure that's part of why people are so upset. I think, you know, one thing that we do see often with these kinds of projects is kind of a race to the bottom between different states, where, you know, a company can say, hey, we're going to build this somewhere, but it's going to be whoever, you know, gives us the best deal.
0: Right.
1: And then, you know, if you're kind of desperate for that kind of investment, then you might offer, you know, I think in some cases I was seeing tax breaks of up to like 95%. So that's paying, you know, 1/20th of what you would normally pay. I heard from somebody that we interviewed recently that they offered them a 100% tax break on some of the taxes, some types of the taxes for one of the projects in their community.
0: I just paid my quarterly taxes. I'd like a 100% tax break. I don't get that. I mean, no one's giving me that. No one's giving us that. So Amazon this week came out, by the way, we're talking with David Kruger of Evitable.com. That's your website that, right at the top. AI is not inevitable. So, talking about the crisis here with all these data centers going in. Amazon this week said that, I guess, you know, these companies are cognizant of the fact that not everyone likes what they're doing, right? And so Amazon came out with a blog post that basically said, look, we use 2.5 billion gallons of water in 2025, which is the first time a company has publicly disclosed that. And they said it was actually 2% less than 2024, even as they grew their facilities. And then they said this, I thought this was interesting. Americans use roughly 3.3 trillion gallons of water on lawns. So they compared, you know, their AI use to our lawn watering. And I'm like, I don't know. How do we argue that? So, I mean, is there a difference there between what they're doing and what we're doing with our lawns? And by the way, I hate watering my lawn, but, you know, costs so much.
1: Yeah. Well, the water use issue is one that, is very controversial from what I can tell. I'm still looking into it and want to understand better. I know a lot of people are concerned about that. In absolute terms, or I guess relative to other things, what I mean is more across the country, the total amount doesn't seem that large, compared to things like lawns or golf courses even. But I'm not sure that that means what that means for local communities. So I think there's a lot of communities that are already, you know, stressed by drought conditions.
0: No,
1: but sorry.
0: Well,
1: yeah. So I would love to understand this one better, but I think there's definitely there's the concern about the amount of water in total, the local use compared to what's available locally. And then also the potential pollution of the water.
0: So, David, what's your goal? You've got the website. What's your goal? We got about a minute left.
1: Yeah. Well, so with this website, we're just trying to raise awareness about how large this, you know, resistance to these are. So there's over 400,000 people now in these opposition groups across 39 different states. And this is growing really fast. It's like five times as many people as there were five months ago. But that's the report. That's one of our products at Evitable. The big goal for Evitable is to stop the development of more powerful AI systems globally until we can figure out, you know, how to proceed more safely and responsibly with building AI.
0: I know people are probably wondering, but are you against using AI? Like, do you use AI personally, or are you just against kind of like the, you know, or do you want just more responsible use of, you know, the building?
1: Well, the issue, and this is something I'd love to get into more, but basically AI is incredibly dangerous. The experts know it. This is something I've been telling people in the field for over a dozen years. People are legitimately worried that we're going to lose control of the next generation of AI systems and we won't be able to get it back. And then they will take over the world. Mm. And that's, you know, that is an extreme concern. If that doesn't happen, they're still going to take all our jobs pretty soon. So those are the kinds of concerns that, like, you know, I think are the biggest thing on my mind.
0: Okay. Thank you, David. Really appreciate you coming on the show. The website, evitable.com, E-V-I-T-A-B-L-E. We are going to come back and do the feedback. These are all the emails, the comments, the questions that you send to me throughout the week. Got a lot to digest this week. 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

0: Welcome back to Rich on Tech. We're going to get right into the feedback. This is the part of the show where I basically give you all the stuff that you've been telling me the whole week. The emails, the comments, all that stuff in the inbox. Read it here. You guys are spicy today. Woo! Spicy. I'm not going to read some of those because I don't think they're appropriate for air. But Brian just sent a picture of a, I can't believe this, a TCL 98-inch QM6K Pro mini LED TV at Costco for $1,600. A 98-inch TV, mini LED, which is excellent. $1,600. That is incredible. If you can fit that in your living room, get it. Let's open up the feedback here. That's the combination of feedback and the mailbag. Andy says, hey, Rich, I wanted to share a couple of thoughts on AI. A good friend of mine who is a software engineer says that AI, mostly Claude, writes almost all of his code. He just has to review, proof, and edit it, kind of like managing a new employee. On the flip side, my wife frequently complains that people at work are sending out AI-generated meeting notes without proofreading them. She says it's always incredibly obvious when they blindly rely because the notes have poor syntax and even include quotes and references that were never actually made. The moral of the story, blind reliance on AI is never good. I would agree with that. You can't just blindly rely on it. It's a tool. It's a tool. That's about all it is right now. David in Los Angeles, on the show you spoke with a caller who said she used Apple for email, and I think there may have been some confusion. Apple Mail is just the app, while the actual provider could be Gmail, Yahoo, AT&T, Outlook, or something else. In that case, the spam filtering is usually handled by the email provider before it ever reaches Apple Mail. I also want to mention SpamCop, a service that lets users report spam and helps identify and blacklist spam sources. Rosario, I was in San Diego on Saturday, Sunday, returning from a trip across the border and stopped by the Google store. Happy to report that I got the Steph Curry version of the Fitbit Air, and I'm so happy. It took me a bit to set it up, but I still feel like I'm missing something. But at 75 years old, I think I did pretty good. I appreciate your time and your commitment to your followers. Well, thank you, Rosario. I think you're going to love that Fitbit Air. I think that if you don't want a smartwatch, you should get the Fitbit Air for sure. Brian in Watsonville, California says, I've been using ChatGPT in my law practice. It's great for reviewing things and summarizing piles of documents. You can upload a huge bunch of PDFs and ask things like, what's the first time the DeMuro project is mentioned? And it finds it quickly. But lately, I've discovered the image generation feature, and really, it's a lot of fun. The way it enforces guardrails can be pretty amusing. Sometimes it'll generate photos of my wife and me that would make our kids cringe with embarrassment, but then a seemingly innocent prompt like show my wife and her friends hiking in Yosemite gets flagged. It makes me wonder if the guardrails are getting stricter or if it's just trying to keep me from spending the entire day creating images like show my wife and me kissing in a hot tub at a Maui resort. Okay. Andy, I recently bought a Mac Mini docking station so I would have enough ports for all my external devices like my printer, my hard drive, charging cables. Everything was working great until my phone suddenly stopped connecting or even charging when I plugged it in. I was completely perplexed and spent a ton of time changing out cords and troubleshooting. Well, it turns out there's a power button on the actual docking station. I must have accidentally bumped it and turned it off. I felt pretty embarrassed, but despite my user error, it's a great piece of gear, and I highly recommend it for anyone needing extra desktop ports. Just make sure it's turned on. The brand is Acacis, A-C-A-C-I-S. A-C-A-C-I-S, Mac Mini Docking Station. Oh my gosh, that's funny. Don looks like he's got a rant. It feels like companies are making pricing more confusing than ever. I recently went to Sizzler and found that they got rid of the senior menu, replacing it with a 15% senior discount. Sounds good, but some perks like a free soda and salad bar access disappeared, so the actual cost went up. Then I discovered I've been paying $19.99 a month for India TV on my Spectrum bill, even though I don't watch it. When I asked to remove it, they told me my bill would actually go up because it's part of a bundle. What? So keeping a service I don't want costs less than removing it. Okay, that's weird. Both situations left me feeling like companies are hiding price increases behind confusing policies. It seems like customer service is becoming less about helping customers and more about explaining why things don't make sense. That's a good point, Don. That is so true. Some of these things do not make sense. Let's see here. Ellen I want to recommend the series Person of Interest. It's brilliantly written and acted. Even though it's a few years old, the themes and treatment of AI are incredibly relevant to everything we're dealing with today. Definitely check it out. All right, it's on my list. It looks like it was originally on CBS, created, or now, yeah, I got to look for that one. Dan, I was at a car repair place today, and they had a self-service snack station where you can scan and buy your own food. Get this, the screen actually asked for a tip. I asked the guy at the counter, and he laughed, and he said, just because the POS system, that's point of sale, by the way, not POS, system they bought was originally designed for a restaurant, but then he got me good. He told me they had a special on oil changes for $35. I looked at him and said, you know this is an electric car, right? He smiled and said he was messing with me. He definitely got me on that one. Oh, I like his dad humor. I would stick to that place. Marcy, talking about my newsletter, I enjoyed your plug for a library system. I don't get TV reception by choice and order all my Libby books and DVDs online. Every week, I stop by the library and pick up and drop off items while I am running errands. It couldn't be easier. Yes, the library is a hidden gem. Levi, I think you should really start ending your TV segments with, and now you're tech rich. It seems like a missed opportunity for a great one-liner. Love the segments, though. It's funny, we switched a couple years ago from I'm Rich DeMiro and You're Tech Smart to I'm Rich DeMiro, That's Rich on Tech, and Tech Rich. If we tried to change it again, that'd be tough. But you know what? Levi Frank from Bradbury, California says, you know what? AI may replace your programs. AI on tech must know more than you. Yes, it does. But does it have a heart and soul? I don't think so, Frank. I don't think so. You know what? After a show like this, go ahead, replace me. it wouldn't have the issues that I've had all day today. That is going to do it for this episode of the show. You can find links to everything I mentioned on the website. Just go to richontech.tv. This is episode 178. 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You can find me on social media. I am at richontech. Next week, we've got Rick Brodia. He is an editor with Yahoo Tech. He is going to talk about cheap alternatives to popular tech products. Well, thank you so much for listening. There are so many ways you can spend your time. I really do appreciate you spending it right here with me. Even if you're annoyed by it and you send me an angry email, it's all fine. It's all good. Joe, it's all good, Joe. Oh, did I mention names? One reminder before I go, please don't drive distracted. Those texts can wait. Thanks to everyone who makes this show possible. Bobo, Kim, my guests, and of course you. My name is Rich DeMiro. I will talk to you real soon. Every spam call, every scam text, every sketchy email with your name, each one starts the same way. 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
9: this is a Fox News alert. The deal is finalized. I'm Carmen Roberts. President Trump says a deal with Iran is complete. He wrote on Truth Social a short time ago, "Congratulations to all. I hereby formally announce the toll-free opening of the Strait of Hormuz and simultaneously herewith authorize the immediate removal of the United States naval blockade." Fox's Trey Yingst has more from Tel Aviv.
10: It's a new opportunity for the region, and it's an opportunity for the region to look forward and past this round of conflict. And there will be a lot of statements made by the Iranian regime in the days ahead. It will not be uncommon to see officials in Tehran focus on one specific part of the agreement that looks good for the Iranian. It's important to look at the deal as a whole and what it means. And it means that the Strait of Hormuz is immediately open. The U.S. naval blockade of Iranian ports is lifted, and ultimately you are not going to see this exchange of fire taking place across the region like we've seen for the past 3.5 months.
9: And crude oil responding immediately. U.S. crude now down more than 4%. And Pakistani negotiators said that both sides have declared the immediate and permanent termination of military operations on all fronts, and that includes in Lebanon. In other news, Republican Senator Mitch McConnell of Kentucky has been hospitalized.
11: A spokesman for Senator McConnell would only say he's receiving excellent medical care, but that's about all. McConnell has had plenty of health issues in recent years. A few months ago, he was hospitalized for 8 days after experiencing flu-like symptoms. He fell and sprained his wrist while walking out of a luncheon in 2024. He was hospitalized with a concussion in 2023 after falling in a hotel. After he returned, he twice froze up during news conferences.
9: Fox's Jill Nato reporting. 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
9: Repeating our top story, President Trump says a deal with Iran is complete, claiming it will reopen the Strait of Hormuz and lift the U.S. naval blockade, writing on Truth Social, in his words, "Let the oil flow." The deal is set to be signed later this week in Europe. A plane crashed this morning at the airport in Butler, Missouri, killing the pilot and 11 people on board.
19: We want to be very clear, this is not a commercial airliner that has crashed. It's a local airplane that took off from our local airport. It's been here. It's not something that travels. It's not a commercial airline.
9: Bates County Sheriff Chad Anderson says the plane was carrying skydivers.
19: We're still trying to identify family and make notifications. And so we're going to be respectful of that.
9: No word what caused the crash. The FAA and NTSB will investigate. Butler is about 65 miles south of Kansas City. Oil prices now responding lower after the announcement of the deal with crude below $82 a barrel. And that is affecting the price of gasoline. And oil analyst Trilby Lundberg of the Lundberg Survey says prices will continue to fall.
8: The price is down 34 cents with a new average of $4.24. Most of it from lower crude oil prices, but helped also by higher gasoline stocks here in the U.S.
9: And fuel prices have risen since Iran had blocked traffic then ships going through the Strait of Hormuz. And AAA puts the national average today at $4.07 a gallon. Again, with the deal between the U.S. and Iran, crude oil prices are plunging and optimism is growing. I'm Carmen Roberts. This is Fox News.
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17: Tonight an evening thunderstorm, otherwise partly cloudy. Low tonight at 49. Partly sunny, less humid day on Monday. The high 69. Partly sunny with a passing shower Tuesday. The high 76. And then showers on Wednesday. The high 74. I'm Steve Williams on Rochester's News Weather and Traffic Station. 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
1: Return of the Statues. I'm Gordon Deal with Nicole Murray. Thanks for spending part of your weekend with us. Here's what's coming up this hour.
2: Lawsuits and lobbying as local governments are pressed to return memorials to Confederate generals and founding fathers.
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1: Elias Light at The Wall Street Journal on why even younger generations are turning to songs from the past. The Department of Homeland Security has launched a major multi-agency effort aimed at securing the FIFA World Cup games across the United States as the event gets underway. Insight from Anna Jaratelli, Homeland Security reporter at the Washington Examiner. Anna, seems like a massive undertaking.
4: It is going to be a massive undertaking. And, you know, just from the perspective of people being admitted into the country, Customs and Border Protection has said that 5 million people have applied and been approved to come into the country. 7 million total fans are expected to come into the United States from outside the country. So that's a massive immigration issue that DHS is managing, on top of all the different types of threats, especially shootings and drone incidents, which they are planning for. It's going to be pretty heated starting this Friday.
1: Wow. You referenced in your piece these special event assessment ratings. I think they're called the SEER, and they have different levels. Like, what is that?
4: Yeah, so federal resources are being deployed based on DHS's special event assessment ratings. So events with a SEER 1 are defined as significant events with national or international importance, and those events require an extensive federal support, whereas events that are level 2 are ones that may require some federal assistance. It's a 1 through 5 list, and DHS has ranked a number of these games, these matches, as being level 1, level 2, even things that are not necessarily matches, but you're going to have these, you know, stadiums full of people and massive watch parties all around the area. So those are entire areas that need to be secure and that could face, you know, shootings or drone attacks.
1: Yeah. With regards to drone attacks, it was a little unsettling, I guess, to hear the Homeland Security Secretary Mark Wayne Mullen said something to the effect like everybody's a little behind when it comes to defending these things.
4: They really are, yeah. Border Patrol at the southern border for so many years wasn't able to even detect drones in the sky. It goes far beyond just seeing it. Not able to detect legally or even then mitigate those. You can't take a shotgun and shoot them down. They move incredibly fast, mostly, especially at night, out of sight. So the federal government's been slow to Congress has given federal agencies authority to respond to those, but local police are on different grounds. And so, you know, who's the point person going to be on drones? You know, the FAA is involved, certainly, because they are restricting airspace around those venues. But it's certainly we've never seen a drone attack in the ways that the government has warned we could see, such as taking a toxic or poisonous chemical, even fentanyl, and dropping it over a group of people. Or even a gun that can shoot from the drone. But those are the types of things that Homeland Security officials are watching for. They're planning how to deal with those situations, and they're training over 200,000 of these local emergency and first responders in these 11 host cities for how to deal with any of these types of crisis situations.
1: My goodness. We're speaking with Anna Jaratelli, Homeland Security reporter at the Washington Examiner. The story is called How DHS is Securing the FIFA World Cup. There's even a role, for FEMA.
4: FEMA, yep. FEMA is involved. They've been awarded, they've awarded $625 million to those 11 cities and another $250 million specifically to focus on drones and focus on those types of casualty situations. So those, not natural disasters, but you know, a different type of disaster, just to have that much extra money for local police, local cities, county sheriff's departments, all those to assist federal officials helping, because it's really a a total, you know, whole of government, as including local and state government approach to securing this event, making sure it goes off, you know, as flawlessly as possible.
1: I get the sense it's almost like all hands on deck. Like, even if you're a part-timer, you better be on alert.
4: It is completely all hands on deck. And this is also going to coincide with America's 250th celebration in D.C., which cities nationwide are going to have events for. So it is a very, very, I would say, the most challenging time for DHS in its 20-plus years to get through all this and make sure that America is safe through it all.
1: Yeah. Do officials sound confident in terms of their planning and preparation?
4: Yeah, they're doing every single thing that they can. But at some point, you know, things can slip through the cracks. And it's not just about preventing this, which is so much intelligence and tracking that and being able to prevent something from going through. But then something does happen, being able to respond adequately. And there's only so much you can do, I hate to say. They're trying to do everything they can to be the best possible shape going into the games.
1: Boy, busy too for even TSA, right?
4: TSA is handling the security at the 11 host city venues. So you can expect to see the men and women in blue at those stadiums going through your little items you can bring in and going through metal detectors there. Everyone has been called in. You know, air travel is actually very slow right now because the price of oil has gone up so much, but there is going to be certainly a lot of travel coming into the country for the games. So TSA is going to be also pulled. Fortunately, they're not in a government shutdown anymore. They are getting paid at least. But it is going to be, like I said, all hands on deck and then some.
1: Thanks, Anna. Anna Giorattelli, Homeland Security Reporter at the Washington Examiner. Coming up next on This Weekend, cities bring back those castaway statues.
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18: Ready for the weekend? We're here to get it started. This weekend with Gordon Deal.
1: Thanks for spending part of your weekend with us. The statue wars that swept away monuments 6 years ago are back. This time, the battle is to restore them. Some regional examples from Cameron McWhirter, reporter at the Wall Street Journal. Cam, what are we seeing?
19: Well, there is a growing pushback to all the statues that were removed very quickly over a period of time in 2020 and 2021. You remember George Floyd was killed in Minneapolis, and that sparked a lot of removals of Confederate monuments. And then it spread to other monuments as well. So all kinds of monuments were taken down, including a bunch for Christopher Columbus, who indigenous people have historical problems with. And that led to the one focus of this story is Columbus, Ohio, which is named after Christopher Columbus, took down its giant statue of Columbus in front of City Hall. And there are a group of Italian-American organizations that are suing to try to get that statue back up. But we also write about other communities where, for example, a highway marker that's dedicated to Robert E. Lee has just come back up to public view on private land, but public view in Charleston, South Carolina. There's a push to try to bring statues that were taken down back into public spaces.
1: Where is that statue of Christopher Columbus in Columbus, Ohio right now?
19: It is sitting on its back in a city facility with a yellow caution tape around it. And it's sort of hidden there behind security cameras. So it is there. There's dispute over whether it's being cared for properly, but it they want it back up exactly where it was, and they're suing to get it back.
1: Wow. We're speaking with Cameron McWhirter, reporter at the Wall Street Journal. The story is called U.S. Cities Dust Off Statues They Hid Away in 2020. All right, so take us through, since you touched on a little bit, the Robert E. Lee highway marker.
19: Yeah, so that marker was removed. It had sat in front of a school for many years, and then it was taken down at the request of the school system, and the city took it down and put it away. And then there was a lawsuit by a group called the United Daughters of the Confederacy, which is a sort of a remembrance group for Confederate monuments. And they were suing the city, and then there was this arrangement where this park agreed to take the monument back into public view, and then the lawsuit was dropped. And so this is what's happening, is that the battles that we all saw in 2020 and 2021, where crowds would form, statues were toppled. I don't know if you remember Christopher Columbus statue in Baltimore was literally thrown into the Inner Harbor. There's a lot of statues being torn down, Confederate statues being vandalized and torn down. There is now that fight has now moved to courts and city halls and town board meetings, and there's a real push with the Trump administration leading it in many regards to bring these statues back.
1: Wow. How about the reference to the Texas Rangers?
19: Right. So that's a classic example. There was this statue that had stood for many years in an airport in Dallas dedicated to the Texas Rangers. It was, according to many, modeled after a particular Texas Ranger. And a book had come out that said that person had participated in opposing desegregation whether that's accurate or not is disputed, and whether the person that's modeled after that person, that's also somewhat in dispute, but or at least by some. And so this statue was taken away by the airport, put it away. They didn't want to offend anybody. And now it's just suddenly reappeared at the Rangers Stadium and is on display, causing a lot of people to be angry about it and these fights to reappear. So we're having, it's a very different shift in the whole statue wars.
1: Thanks, Cam. Cameron McWhorter, reporter at the Wall Street Journal based in Atlanta. Coming up next on This Weekend, Renting versus Owning 2026 edition.

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18: Tonight an evening thunderstorm, otherwise partly cloudy. Low tonight at 49. Partly sunny, less humid day on Monday. The high 69. Partly sunny with a passing shower Tuesday. The high 76. And then showers on Wednesday. The high 74. I'm Steve Williams on Rochester's News Weather and Traffic Station. 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

0: This is a Fox News alert. I'm Kathleen Maloney. President Trump says the U.S. and Iran have reached an agreement to end the war. Here's Fox's Trey Yingst.
1: The Strait of Hormuz is open once again. Those vessels that are trapped in the Persian Gulf will be able to export that crude oil from these Gulf countries. The naval blockade lifted on Iranian ports.
0: Full details of the peace deal not immediately available. The signing is set for Friday in Switzerland. 11 skydivers and a pilot were killed in a plane crash in Butler, Missouri this morning. Cause of the crash under investigation.
2: Nothing criminal that we can see, nothing terrorism related or anything like that. Those are some of the first questions that we would have with the World Cup being in town.
0: Bates County Sheriff Chad Anderson says the plane crashed into a field near Butler Memorial Airport. 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
2: Thanks for spending part of your weekend with us. Gordon Deal with Nicole Murray. Coming up this half hour, what's happening to delivery drivers' tips? Also, oldies music having a moment. And what World Cup fans are embracing as they visit the U.S. for the first time. We'll have that story in about 20 minutes. As we get ready to set off on that much-needed summer vacation, scorching temperatures await. 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
3: Well, top three takeaways. Most heat-related illness is preventable. Hydration and cooling should begin before you start feeling ill. And if you feel confused, if you're fainted, if you have altered mental status, that's bad when it's in a hot environment, and that's a medical emergency.
2: Explain, too, I guess, the medical conditions you might have that can complicate things, as well as medications you might be taking.
3: Sure, you bet. There are a number of different medications that can increase your risk for illness when it's hot. Diuretics, antihistamines, certain antidepressants, antipsychotic, certainly blood pressure medicine, some Parkinson's disease medicines, certain medicines for bladder issues. And all said, patients should not stop their medicines during hot times. Just be especially careful to stay hydrated.
2: And are there folks with medical conditions who struggle more so than others?
3: Well, in general, those that are most vulnerable are adults over 65, infants and young children, individuals with heart disease or lung disease, individuals with severe obesity, if you're working outside, if you're an athlete, and certainly if you're socially isolated and don't have things to cool the temperature in your home like an air conditioner or a fan, those are all people that are more at risk.
2: What if we're traveling, doctor?
3: Traveling in a car?
2: Anywhere.
3: Yeah, really important. You want to make sure you've got your fluids in your car. You want to make sure you've got an air conditioner in your car. You want to make sure your windows are open. You want to make sure you're not excessively dressed. And you're checking in with people in the back of the car. Make sure they're doing okay.
2: 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And we're talking about staying cool and healthy this summer. Talk more about prep. Well, we see the weather forecast. It's supposed to be, you know, upper 90s, 100 degrees maybe. Should you be drinking, 20 ounces of water before you even leave the house that morning? What do you recommend?
3: That's a great question. In general, I would bring a thermos with you, anywhere from 18 to 32 ounces, and plan on working your way through a full thermos two or three times a day. The practical check, if you're going to the bathroom regularly, you've got enough fluid in you. If you're not, that's a problem.
2: Okay. And then explain, I guess, the risks here associated with extreme heat.
3: Yeah. Two are heat exhaustion and heat stroke. Heat exhaustion are when you have confusion, dizziness, and your body's ability to self-regulate with sweating and other is not working. So that's heat exhaustion. The way you treat that is get yourself into a cool environment and hydrate. Heat stroke is entirely different. That's severe. That's an emergency condition. In that circumstance, you need to go to the ER. That's where your temperature starts rising. You're no longer sweating. Your blood pressure is insufficient to meet your end organ needs. There, you need very formal cooling in an ice bath. Entirely different situation, very serious.
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2: Thanks for spending time with us. Some people placing food or grocery delivery orders are asking their drivers, "Did you get my tip?" There's good reason for that. Some of these employers have a credibility problem. Here's Alex Bitter, senior retail reporter at Business Insider. Alex, what's up here?
15: Yeah, so I talk to lots of delivery drivers, as you can imagine, and tips are a big issue for a lot of reasons. It's actually the main way a lot of these people make money. And what's going on now is, you know, increasingly we're seeing some of these drivers talk to the people they're delivering to, right? And one of the things they realize sometimes is that, you know, say the customers tip them $10 and they've only received $5 on their end, right? So the next question is, what's happened? And this is something that has come up a lot lately also because Walmart and DoorDash and some of the other delivery companies have actually settled accusations that they were holding on to tips that should have gone to drivers. So, you know, this has been brewing for a while, but it's just come up in conversations lately that, you know, a lot of these drivers are actually talking to customers now and they're noticing the discrepancy.
2: Well, that's something. So Spark, which I believe is the Walmart service, right? And then you've got DoorDash in that mix. Was it proven that they were withholding tips, or it just seemed murky and they started sending tip money to the drivers, or what happened?
15: Yeah, it's more of the latter. So what happened in the Walmart case, that's the most recent case, right? Earlier this year, Walmart actually settled accusations from the FTC, which had claimed that they were holding on to tips and pay that should have gone to drivers. So As part of the settlement, they didn't admit wrongdoing, but they did agree to pay back about $16 million to drivers, right? So, you know, read from that what you will, right? They didn't admit to anything, but also they're paying back millions of dollars to drivers for orders in the past. So I think there's definitely something going on here. We haven't gotten to the bottom of this yet, right? Is this some sort of glitch or is this purposeful? A lot of drivers, though, are definitely taking note. And it's interesting. Some of the people I spoke with said customers are too, right? So they're giving, some customers are giving drivers tips in cash, right? Because there's no way something can go wrong with that. So there are definitely some interesting workarounds.
2: Wow. We're speaking with Alex Bitter, senior retail reporter at Business Insider. 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
15: Right. 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And that is sort of one of the odd dynamics about tipping, right? Is, you know, if someone delivers your order, delivers your burger, whatever it is, and does a good job and they're quick and respectful and whatnot, yeah, sure, I'll give them a tip. 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So before you've received any service at all. So that's one of the odd things about this business, right? It's one of the few cases where you have to, or you often are prompted to provide a tip at the beginning, right? Versus at the end when you've had the service.
2: Thanks, Alex. 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Coming up next on This Weekend, why old music is having a year.
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2: Glad you could spend part of your weekend with us. It's a record year for oldies. More listeners across generations are turning to songs from the past, according to Retro Revival, a new report from the entertainment data company Luminate. Here's Elias Light, music reporter at the Wall Street Journal. Elias, what's trending?
4: You know, in the music streaming era, with so many songs just a click away, we've regularly seen older songs come back into favor, but this year that trend really seems to be intensifying. And across age groups, people are more interested in throwbacks. When you look at the Spotify chart every week, you know, week after week, Dreams by Fleetwood Mac, Every Breath You Take by The Police, Creep by Radiohead, these older songs are consistently competing with new releases from contemporary pop stars.
2: And why? Like, Dreams was tied to that guy drinking, like, cranberry juice on a skateboard. I remember that, but why the other songs?
4: Yeah, it's great. Good memory. So it's a variety of different factors, but definitely that one mechanism is TikTok, right, which can kind of get a random song like that. It catches the right kind of vibe with a video, and suddenly millions of people are making their own videos with that song and listening to it. Another mechanism we consistently see is the soundtracks of popular movies and TV shows, like Netflix's Stranger Things has kind of revived some big songs by Kate Bush. It helped Prince. And then there's also just, it seems to be sort of a growing nostalgia. Even what's a little different maybe is it's like 25-year-olds are longing for 10 years ago. I don't know if you saw, there was this trend where people were posting about how they really wanted it to be 2016 again.
2: Yeah.
4: So nostalgia seems to be hitting generations a little earlier than it did before, and that might also be kind of leading them back to older music.
2: That's something. We're speaking with Elias Light, music reporter at the Wall Street Journal. The story is called "The Biggest Hits on Spotify Right Now Are a Blast from the Past." I guess ease of access too, right? I mean, I do it sometimes. I just ask for, I don't know, music from a long time ago, and you know, any, you know, my Echo Dot can figure it out.
4: Yeah, absolutely. I mean, in the old days, right, if you wanted to get explore Fleetwood Mac, you had to go to your record store, CD store, whatever, buy some albums. It cost money. It took time. I mean, it's just so easy now to go on a streaming service and pull this stuff up, right? And that's a huge, that really levels the playing field. So you've got these older songs that are just as easy to get to as the latest hits.
2: Is artificial intelligence playing a role in any of this?
4: Yeah, so the company Luminate, which does a lot of music data analysis, they've done some surveys that showed that a good chunk of listeners, if they learn that music has been made to a large degree with artificial intelligence, they're turned off by that. They don't want to listen to it. So one of their theories was that this uptick might be part of sort of a larger societal backlash. As AI really infiltrates every aspect of society, maybe consumers are turning to older stuff that kind of all took place before this uncertain world we live in now.
2: So if the world were more certain, where people were job hopping and getting those raises they always anticipated they get, are we necessarily longing for older times and these older songs?
4: Yeah, that's a great point. I mean, definitely one of the theories about nostalgia is, right, that it's like you look for comforts when you're kind of going through it, right? So there's definitely that element to it. But like you said, there are also there are other components, right? Ease of access is unprecedented. The kind of connection between trends on social media and streaming suddenly blows up these songs. So maybe you're 12 and you never heard Creep by Radiohead before, so you're not experiencing nostalgia, but you're just running into it in a cool TikTok video and you think it's great.
2: Is there a genre necessarily that's benefited the most here?
4: Yeah, so one of the things that seems interesting to me is just how many of these are kind of like classic rock songs, right? Fleetwood Mac, The Police, Radiohead, Iris by the Goo Goo Dolls, Yellow by Coldplay, The Killers' Mr. Brightside is doing extremely well on streaming at the moment. And I do think that might partially because rock in the streaming era, rock just hasn't launched a lot of new stars to the same degree as hip hop or pop or country.
2: Yeah, okay.
4: So I think some fans may be looking to that stuff to get kind of the rock fix that they don't feel like they're getting in modern pop.
2: Thanks, Elias. Elias Light, music reporter at the Wall Street Journal. Coming up next on This Weekend, what foreign World Cup fans love about the U.S.

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10: Thanks for joining us. As international soccer fans pour into North America for the World Cup, their amused observations about life in the U.S. are becoming an unexpected source of entertainment on social media. NBC News says a Swedish woman named Thora, who has tickets to see both Sweden and England play, has documented everything. After tasting ranch dressing for the first time, she wrote on X, quote, "Why did no one tell me ranch sauce is like crack?" She also found the aisles of a Trader Joe's grocery store, which she said, by the way, was too healthy for her. A German fan who goes by Freddy on X appears to have gotten the most attention online with his posts about Bucky's, the gas station chain, and his first meal ever at a Waffle House. Elsewhere on the social media platform, a Japanese soccer journalist compared Nashville, Tennessee to Universal Studios. And a fan from the UK shared his surprise at a five-story-high Starbucks Reserve Roastery in Chicago, the biggest Starbucks in the world. That'll do it for this hour. For Nicole Murray, I'm Gordon Deal. 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
15: This is a Fox News alert. I'm Kathleen Maloney. President Trump says the U.S. and Iran have reached an agreement to end the war and open the Strait of Hormuz. Fox's Trey Yingst with more.
16: A major development here as President Trump announces there is a deal with the Islamic Republic of Iran. The Strait of Hormuz is open once again. Those vessels that are trapped in the Persian Gulf will be able to export that crude oil from these Gulf countries. The naval blockade lifted on Iranian ports and these detailed discussions on Iran's nuclear program set to begin. The president making this announcement on his birthday from the White House in Washington. There was another statement released by the Prime Minister of Pakistan, one of the key mediators in the conversations that led to this agreement to end the conflict between the United States and Iran. There will be an official signing ceremony on Friday, June 19th. In Switzerland.
15: Vice President J.D. Vance, in an interview with Fox News Live, says the world is now a safer place.
17: I think we can say with confidence Iran will never have a nuclear weapon. We got a lot of work to do, but a big win tonight.
15: 11 skydivers and one pilot are dead after a plane crash in Butler, Missouri today.
18: The local sheriff says the local plane, not commercial, took off from the Butler Memorial Airport, eventually went down, and they're working to figure out how and why that happened. The sheriff says they are still trying to identify the victims and notify their families, and they brought in extra staff and clergy to be there for them. So the NTSB and FAA are working the investigation into this fatal crash, and the local sheriff says that the Butler Memorial Airport and the nearby highway will be closed for as long as they're investigating.
15: Fox's Madison Scarpino. Kentucky Senator Mitch McConnell was admitted to a hospital earlier this morning. A spokesperson for the 83-year-old says he's receiving excellent care. It is unknown why he is hospitalized. 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
15: Preparations are underway in Switzerland and France for the G7 summit, which starts tomorrow. This coming as the U.S. and Iran prepare to sign a peace deal.
18: The president plans to meet with leaders to address a variety of things, economic growth among them, illegal immigration, artificial intelligence. On the sidelines, though, he is planning to meet one-on-one with the leaders of Egypt, Qatar, and the UAE. Ukraine's President Vladimir Zelensky is also going to be here at the G7, though not meeting directly with Trump. He writes this on X, "We must end this war in a dignified way and with guaranteed security. And it is through strength, the unity of partners and pressure on Russia that this can be achieved in a lasting way. I thank everyone